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The prophetic focus for the month of June 2026. Open door greetings in the name of our Lord Jesus Christ. I believe that through diverse encounters with the Word all through the month of May, we're all operating in new realms of revelations, leading to greater days in all areas of life in the name of Jesus Christ. Amen. But what is the Holy Ghost saying concerning the month of June 2026? There are no ceilings on our destiny as believers. Proverbs 4 verse 18, Romans 5 verse 9. Every child of God possesses a greater potential in redemption than all the Old Testament saints. Matthew 11 verse 11, 2 Corinthians 3 verse 11 to 13. Furthermore, destiny in the kingdom is as far as your eyes can see. Genesis 13 verse 14 to 15, Galatians 3 13 to 14. We obviously have a destiny of no limits in Christ, but we only move from one phase to another by following the leading of the Holy Spirit. John 14 verse 12, Romans 8 verse 14. Therefore, following divine direction is a vital key to arriving at the fullness of God's plan and purpose for our lives. Genesis 26 verse 1, verse 12 to 14, Galatians 4 verse 28. But the good news here is that by redemption, every child of God has a glorious destiny. Romans 8 verse 29 to 30, 2 Peter 1 verse 3, a royal destiny. 1 Peter 2 verse 9, Revelation 5 verse 10, a mountaintop destiny. Deuteronomy 28 verse 1, Matthew 5 verse 13 to 16, an enviable destiny. Genesis 26 verse 12 to 14, Galatians 4 verse 28, a prosperous destiny. 2 Corinthians 8 verse 9, Revelation 5 verse 12, a pace-setting destiny. John 14 verse 12, 1 Corinthians 2 verse 9. But we need vision to access God's plan for our lives, because we can only realize God's plans as far as our eyes can see. Genesis 13 verse 14 to 15, John 8 verse 29. That is why the Bible says, where there is no vision, the people perish. Proverbs 29 verse 18. Interestingly, we're in the last days, the days of visions and revelations. Acts 2 verse 14 to 17, 2 Corinthians 12 verse 1. Everyone should expect diverse encounters with God this month that will launch us into God's next level plans for our lives. We also discover that most outstanding giants in Bible history were men of vision that followed divine direction into their high places in the adventure of life. Examples include Abraham, Isaac, Moses, Gideon,

Peter, Philip and Paul, and many more. Therefore, the prophetic focus for the month of June 2026 is I am a child of destiny. Romans 8, verse 29 to 30. Recommended books of the month authored by Bishop David O. Oyedepo include In Pursuit of Vision, The Breakthrough Power of Vision, Understanding Divine Direction, Following the Path of the Eagle, Redeem the Wonder to the World. Remain ever blessed. Jesus is Lord.

0: Chapter 5, Prerequisites for Being Led. There are certain conditions that must be met before you can be divinely directed. God does not lead just everybody on the earth. No, not everybody is entitled to his leading and direction. Certain conditions must be in place for you to enjoy divine direction. Be his son. The first prerequisite is that you must be born again. You must be a covenant child of God before he can lead you. Jesus answered and said unto him, Verily, verily, I say unto thee, except a man be born again, he cannot see the kingdom of God. John 3 verse 3. For God to be committed to directing you, you must first be his child. You need to be born of the Spirit, for he who is born of the Spirit is spirit. A spiritually dead man cannot perceive the things of God. For as many as are led by the Spirit of God, they are the sons of God. Romans 8 verse 14. God only leads his sons, not the sons of men or the sons of the devil. So accepting Jesus as your Lord and Savior is the ticket for divine direction. Divine direction is the heritage of only the sons of God. Meekness. You also need a meek spirit to be guided or directed by God. David said in Psalm 25 verse 9, The meek will he guide in judgment, and the meek will he teach his way. Meekness of the heart must be in place before God can show you his ways, which are higher than our ways. The Bible described Moses as the meekest man in all the earth, so he had access to the ways of God. Psalm 103 verse 7 declares, He made known his ways unto Moses, his acts unto the children of Israel. Note that there cannot be meekness without the fear of the Lord. What man is he that feareth the Lord? Him shall he teach in the way that he shall choose. Psalm 25 verse 12. Faith. You also need faith to be directed by God. Paul said, For we walk by faith and not by sight. 2 Corinthians 5 verse 7. Divine direction is not for those that walk by sight, but for those who will trust God to lead them aright. It is faith that makes a man seek God for divine direction. If you don't believe that God will direct you, then you will not bother to seek his direction. But without faith, it is impossible to please him, for he that cometh to God must believe that he is, and that he is a rewarder of them that diligently seek him. Hebrews 11 verse 6. The reward of those who diligently seek God is divine direction. Fellowship with the Holy Spirit. A continuous fellowship with the Holy Spirit is another requirement that must be met if you desire divine direction. But ye have an unction from the Holy One, and ye know all things. 1 John 2 verse 20. Howbeit, when he, the Spirit of truth, is come, he will guide you into all truth. For he shall not speak of himself, but whatsoever he shall hear, that shall he speak, and he will show you things to come. John 16 verse 13. The Holy Spirit is to show you the things to come, but before he can do that, you first have to know him and enjoy communion with him. You also have to be conscious of his indwelling presence in you. The Holy Spirit is a person, so you can cultivate fellowship with him. You can talk to him, ask him questions, and seek his help. Quietness. You need quietness to enjoy divine direction, not just a quiet outer environment, but much more a quiet spirit. Avoid a rowdy spirit, for God is a spirit and he communicates with our spirit. God is a spirit, and they that worship him must worship him in spirit and in truth. John 4 verse 24. Since our fellowship with God is in the spirit, you need to create quietness around you so you can have sweet fellowship with the Father, where he can instruct you in the way to go. For thus saith the Lord God, the Holy One of Israel, In returning and rest shall ye be saved, in quietness and in confidence shall be your strength. Isaiah 30 verse 15. Great strength is released to you when you are quiet, as a calm spirit enhances hearing from God.
1: And he said, Go forth and stand upon the mount before the Lord. And behold, the Lord passed by, and a great and strong wind rent the mountains, and brake in pieces the rocks before the Lord. But the Lord was not in the wind, and after the wind an earthquake. But the Lord was not in the earthquake, but after the earthquake a fire. But the Lord was not in the fire, and after the fire a still small voice. 1 Kings 19, 11-12. God's voice of leading is in most cases a still small voice, not an earthquake. You therefore need quietness to pick it up. A quiet environment can be of help, but inner quietness can be cultivated even in the hustle and bustle of the environment. Walk in love. You also need to embrace liberty of the Spirit. One of its manifestations is walking in love, 2 Corinthians 3, 17-18. Walking in love is a condition in which you live without malice, anger, and are relaxed with others for bearing them in love. The conscience must be free of all manner of entanglement. Even disobedience quenches the spirit, 1 Thessalonians 5, verse 19. Be open. You need openness of heart too. That is, do not be set in your own ways, like concrete. Be willing to adjust to God's instruction if they contradict your actions. Matthew 18, verses 3 and 4. Keep a sensitive heart, a tender heart before God. 2 Chronicles 16, verse 9. Allow God to direct your path, for He knows it better than you. A man's heart deviseth his way, but the Lord directed his steps. Proverbs 16, verse 9. You can maintain sensitivity of heart by developing a consistent pattern of scripture reading, thus immersing your spirit in the Word of God. When you commune with the Holy Spirit, especially by praying in the Holy Ghost, Jude verse 20, you get accustomed to Him. Worship and praise. In addition, worship and praise must become your lifestyle if you must enjoy constant direction. God inhabits the praises of His people. Psalm 22 verse 3. Thus, His voice of direction will come very clearly to you when you give Him the venison your heart loves.
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1: My name is Taylor Nazal. I joined this commission in 2004 through divine direction. After 3 months, when nothing was working for me, I went back. I came back in 2007, battered and beaten, with his shoes, one shoe with big hole underneath and in a debt of 10 million naira. In 2007, while staying to this commission, the Lord spoke to me that everything my servant tells you, stay into it or else you keep walking in error for the rest of your life. In 2007, the Lord gave me a vision to discourage indecent dressing in Nigerian universities. Without any human connection, I sent a proposal to the governor of Ogun State and he invited me. That was how I partnered with the government of Ogun State. In 2008, I partnered with the government of Delta State. In 2009, I partnered with the government of Bayelsa State. At the same time, the Lord took me to the presidential villa to meet with the First Lady of Nigeria on my vision. In 2010, the Lord told me to go into Africa to take the same vision to Africa. In 2010, I went into Africa and brought 25 African nations to Nigeria. At the same time, in 2008, I did not have a place to stay, nowhere to sleep. Pastor Triumph Abaton saw hope in me and brought me into his house to stay with him. In 2011, 2010, Shiloh, Papa spoke and said, you will become a global phenomenon. In 2011, we brought 35 African nations to Nigeria with 5 hours live coverage on AIT. To go further, the Lord took me to the National Assembly. I met with the Senate President. In 2011, June, I met with the President of the Government of Gambia, invited by the Nation of Gambia. In 2011, July, I was invited by the President of Liberia, Helen Johnson Sirleaf, to meet with her. Today, this man that was jobless, rejected by his family, has become a global phenomenon, confirmed by the word of his servant. The whole of Africa is looking for me. I have stars in 35 African nations all answering to me. I say thank you, Jesus.
2: Hallelujah.
3: We are Mr. and Mrs. Uche Chukwu Nweke. We have come to return all the glory to God this morning for making us additional evidence of God's faithfulness in this commission. Since we got married, the devil had waged a serious war against the realization of our heritage of fruitfulness. The challenge had always been that the pregnancies my wife had had were not staying to term. Some months after our wedding, my wife took in, but 2 months later, she started bleeding profusely. And before we knew it, we lost the pregnancy. Later, my wife took in again, but just like the first challenge, at the 4th month, she started bleeding again. And this time, it was a flow. Blood flowed freely from the 4th month to the 6th month of the pregnancy, when the baby was forced out prematurely, and we lost the baby after 3 weeks in the incubator. In all of this, we did not allow the challenge to weigh us down. Even though they gave my wife leave in her place of work, we agreed she would abandon the leave and resume work immediately, while we also resumed service in the house of God immediately to avoid the incidents of people coming to sympathize with us at home. In one of the WSF Leadership Empowerment Nights of last year, Papa said, "You still came in spite of the short notice?" And he obviously poured out his heart in blessing everybody present. And he particularly instructed that everybody desiring the fruit of the womb should be given a free copy of You Shall Not Be Barren. Even though I had bought the book before then, I collected it as a mantle from God's servant. I knew that night was for me. Also, during the Covenant Day of Fruitfulness of 1st of August 2010, Papa said we should write the names of our desired children in our Bible. And I quickly put my heads together with my wife, and by divine inspiration, we named him Breakthrough. This was when no one had the slightest idea of what the prophetic focus for 2011 was going to be. When the prophetic focus for 2011 eventually was declared through the mouth of God's servant as Breakthrough Unlimited, we knew it couldn't have been a coincidence. It was obviously a confirmation, and we knew that God had answered us. In September 2010, we were given this card to write our desires during the 3 months of supernatural agenda of blessings after the order of Obededom. And we asked God to bless us with the fruit of the womb that month that will be devoid of any challenges. That same month, to the glory of God, my wife took him. Meanwhile, the doctors at the lawsuit had told us to come back for medical examination as soon as my wife took him. They ran some series of tests and said she had what they called cervical incompetence and that they would carry out surgical operation on her. The implication of this was that she would be on bed rest throughout the duration of the pregnancy. And the chances of success, according to the doctors, was even 50-50. When my wife came back that day with the medical verdict, both of us agreed that she was not going back to that hospital anymore, and we trusted God. On the New Eve prophetic declaration, Papa said, on no account would anyone be admitted at the hospital except for child delivery. We keyed into it, and we said it was a settled case. To the glory of God, my wife carried the pregnancy for a complete 9 months, and from the first month to the ninth month, there was no single case of bleeding, no single case of emergency, no discomfort, no single case of admission at the hospital. On the 13th day of May 2011, this child breakthrough came forth as a prophetic child in fulfillment of God's prophetic agenda for 2011. To him,
2: hallelujah.
4: Praise the Lord. My names are Mr. and Mrs. Agida. I want to testify to the goodness of God, what he has done for me. Sometime last year, on Sunday service like this, Papa said, those people who are believing the Lord for the fruit of womb, which will write the names of the baby and put it down. I wrote three names. I was at this hope entrance. I sit at the hope here. I wrote three names. I placed it on the floor. I never knew this would come to pass at the time. But to my surprise, when my wife took in, we went for scan. They now tell us that they are triplets, but I could not believe it. We went for different scan. But to the glory of God, on the day of delivery, it come to pass safely. I return all the glory to God.
2: Hallelujah! Shout hallelujah!

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2: In the beginning was the Word, and the Word was with God, and the Word was God. 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
3: Understanding the benefits of following divine direction. Understanding the benefits of following divine direction. It's important to be reminded that every seed of Abraham is ordained a global citizen. Every seed of Abraham is ordained a global citizen. Genesis 22 verse 16 to 18. The Bible admonishes, speaking concerning God's oath to Abraham. It said, "By myself have I sworn, for because thou hast done this thing and hast not withheld thy son, thy only son," he said, "that in blessing I will bless thee, and in multiplying I will multiply thy seed as the stars of the heaven, and as the sand which is by the seashore, and thy seed shall possess the gate of his enemies." And look at verse 18. "And in thy seed shall all the nations of the earth be blessed." That was God's prophetic oath concerning Abraham. And the Bible tells us in Galatians 3 verse 29, it says that if you and I are Christ's, then we are Abraham's seed. And every seed of Abraham, according to biblical prophecy, is ordained to be a blessing to all the nations of the earth. That means you are not designed to be a local champion. God has orchestrated and designed your destiny to impact upon all the nations of the earth. And I see that becoming somebody's experience from today. If you believe it, say a louder amen. I said, if you believe it, say a louder amen. That's why the Bible tells us in the book of Deuteronomy chapter 28 verse 1 and 2. It said, "If you hearken diligently to the voice of the Lord your God and observe to do all his commandments which I command you this day," it said, "the Lord your God will set you on high above all nations of the earth." So you are not designed to be a local champion. Say with me, I'm not designed to be a local champion. Say like you mean it, I'm not designed to be a local champion. Matthew chapter 5 and verse 14. The Bible says, "You are the light of the world." Not the light of your village. Not the light of your town. Not even the light of your city. It says you are the light of the world. A city that is set upon a hill cannot be hidden. So God's design for everyone that is a seed of Abraham is to make him or her a global citizen. We also discover that every seed of Abraham is a spiritual eagle that is designed to soar above all the clouds. A spiritual eagle. In Deuteronomy chapter 32 verse 9 to 14, the Bible tells us there, it says, that the Lord's portion is his people. He said, "Jacob is the lot of his inheritance. He found him in a waste howling desert." He said, "And the Lord alone did lead him, and there was no strange God with him." As a result of that, he says that he made him to ride upon the high places of the earth. That was talking about the people of Israel who are the seed of Abraham. And the Bible tells us, it says, "As an eagle flutters her young and bears them upon her wings," it says, "so the Lord alone led them." So according to scripture, everyone that is a child of God is ordained by God to be a spiritual eagle. That means you are not designed to be grounded. You are designed to be on a flight. That will be somebody's experience from today. If you believe it, say a louder amen. Nobody will find you on the ground again. From this season onward, in every department of life, your destiny will take flight. If you believe it, say the loudest amen. I said, if you believe it, say the loudest amen. So every seed of Abraham is ordained to be a global citizen. And every seed of Abraham is ordained to be a spiritual ego. Is ordained to be a spiritual ego. I pray that for each one of us from this season onward, the eagle in us will begin to manifest. If you believe it, say a louder amen. But it's important to note that these characteristics of our Abrahamic root only begin to manifest when we begin to operate by divine direction. The direction of God is what brings about manifestation of destiny. In the book of Romans chapter 8 and verse 14, it says, for as many as are led by the Spirit of God, it said they are the sons of God. And verse 19 says, for the earnest expectation of the creature waited for the manifestation of the sons of God. So we are made to see clearly from scriptures that when it comes to our sonship, our root in God is only manifested when we are led by God. So following divine direction is the key to destiny distinction. Following divine direction is the key to destiny distinction. If you check it, you discover that one of the distinctive characteristics of the life of Abraham was that Abraham was a man led by God. The beginning of the story of Abraham in Genesis chapter 12 began with divine leading. Now the Lord had said to Abraham, get thee out of thy country. It began with divine leading. The leading of God became the distinction of his life. As he kept following God's leading, God kept advancing his destiny. For somebody hearing my voice, from this season onward, as you start following God's leading, it will begin to advance your destiny. We discover that it is following the leading of God that causes us to experience the fulfillment of the fullness of the plan of God for our lives. In Genesis chapter 26, verse 1 to 3, we are told there concerning the man Isaac, the son of Abraham. He said there was famine in the land besides the famine that was in the days of Abraham. And Isaac went to Abimelech, the king of the Philistines, to Gerar. And look at what the Bible says. And the Lord appeared unto him and said, go not down into Egypt, but dwell in the land that I will tell you of. And as Isaac obeyed that instruction from verse 12 to 14, he became very great on the basis of divine instruction. It is divine instruction that brings about the fulfillment of the plan and the purpose of God for our lives. Divine instruction. That's the vital key. So following what God says is the ultimate difference maker in the adventure of life. Divine instruction. That was what made Abraham. That was what made Isaac. If you check through scripture, you discover that was what made Jacob. Every single one of the patriarchs of faith were made by the direction of the Spirit. You check the testimony of this commission, you discover that from inception till date, the triumph of this commission can be traceable to divine commandment. Somebody asked God's servant, our father, he said, how come you get so many great things done so cheaply? He said, we do nothing except it's commanded. Living by commandment makes a commander. As you and I heed God's commandment, we are raised into commanders. I see that becoming somebody's experience from today. I said, I see that becoming somebody's experience from today. If you are the one, say the loudest amen. I said, if you are the one, say the loudest amen. So, the potential inside each one of us will only be manifested to the degree that we are directed. It will only be manifested to the degree that we are directed. This is why divine direction is a non-negotiable factor in the adventure of the believer. You can't toy with it and make much out of life and destiny. You see, the destiny of the believer is not a destination, but an adventure. It's not a destination. That means that it's not just a destiny. It's not a particular point. God has a plan to take you and I from one dimension of glory to the other. 2 Corinthians 3:18 says that we all with open face, beholding as in a glass the glory of God, we are changed into the same image from one level of glory to the other. There is no limit on our destiny. Matthew 11 and verse 11, it says, from the time of John the Baptist till now, it says that the kingdom of God, so verse 12, suffers violence and the violent takes it by force. But verse 11, it says that of all that were born of women, there is none that has risen that is greater than John. It says, but the least in the kingdom, the smallest in the kingdom, is greater than he. That is the potential that is packaged inside each one of us. That means every one of the Old Testament saints, God has ordained us to be greater. That is God's ordination for the believer. If you look through scripture, you see in the book of Hebrews chapter 11, when the Bible lists for us all of the great patriarchs of faith and the exploits that they commanded. Verse 39 and verse 40, very, very striking statement made by God. He said, and this all, having obtained a good report, he said they received not the promise. Why? God having provided some better thing for us, so that they without us should not be made perfect. So God has something better than the various records you can see in scriptures available for you and for me. So there is no limit to our destiny in Christ. Say with me, there's no limit to my destiny. Say it louder, there is no limit to my destiny. But for the limit of destiny to be broken, the leading of God must be secured. The leading of God must be secured. Without leading, divine leading, there will be destiny limit. Without divine leading, there will be destiny limits. But I pray for somebody hearing my voice today, that your ears and your eyes will be open to see and to hear what God is saying and showing from now. If you believe it, say a louder amen. Amen. Now, what are some of the benefits of following divine direction? Please take note, it's not enough to hear what God says. It's vital to do what he says. What are the benefits of following divine direction? Number one, it secures supernatural restoration. When you enjoy divine direction, you enjoy supernatural restoration. 1 Samuel chapter 30. Verse 8, the Bible said that David went before the Lord and said, shall I pursue after them? Will I overtake them? And the Lord said, pursue, for thou shalt surely overtake them, and without fail you will recover all. When you are led by God, you enjoy supernatural restoration. That is, whatever you have lost is returned back to you on the platform of divine leading. If you look at the book of Joel chapter 2, you will discover that chapter begins with people who are walking after divine leading. Verse 1 down to verse 7. Look at what the Bible says. It said, blow the trumpet in Zion. Sound an alarm in my holy mountain. Let the inhabitants of the land tremble, for the day of the Lord cometh. It is nigh and at hand. It says, a day of darkness and gloominess, a day of clouds and thick darkness. As the morning spread across the mountains, it said, a great people and a strong, they have never been the like, neither shall there be any more after it, even to the years of many generations. It says, a fire devoured before them, and behind them a flame bonnet. The land is as the Garden of Eden before them, and behind them is a desolate wilderness. Yea, and nothing shall escape them. That's God defining and describing a people. When you look behind them, their past is like a wilderness, but their future, everything is green. Why? It says, the appearance of them is like the appearance of horses, and as horsemen, they shall run. It said, like the noise of chariots on the top of the mountains shall they leap, like the noise of a flame of fire that devoured the stubble, as a strong people set in battle array. He said, before their face the people are much pain, and all faces shall gather blackness. And verse 7, they shall run like mighty men, they shall climb the walls like men of war, they shall march everyone in his ways, and they shall not break their ranks. They will be following the way God has prescribed for them. And what will happen as a result of all of this that is taking place? You jump all the way down to verse 25 and 26. The Bible says there, look at this. And I will restore to you the years. They will follow the ways, and I will restore the years. As they are following what I am showing, what I am saying, I'll be restoring all that they may have lost. For somebody hearing my voice, whatever years have been lost, for you as you are directed, you shall be supernaturally restored. If you believe it, say the loudest amen. Amen. Supernatural restoration. That's one of the packages that comes back to us as we are led by God. Whatever may have been lost is restored swiftly when God is the one directing you. For somebody hearing my voice, every loss you have made, anything that has been taken from you by the enemy, stolen from you by the enemy, opportunities lost, doors that were closed to you, anything that has been lost to you, by the leading of God in this month, there shall be supernatural restoration. If you believe it, say the loudest amen. Amen. I said there shall be supernatural restoration. If you believe it, say the loudest amen. Amen. There shall be supernatural restoration. When God spoke to David and said, pursue, for you surely overtake, and without fail you recover all. You get down in that same chapter, 1 Samuel chapter 30, and get down to verse 18, down to verse 20, and see what the Bible says. And David recovered all. Nothing was missing. Everything they took, he recovered it all. Verse 19, the Bible says, and there was nothing lacking to them, whether small or great, whether sons or daughters, neither spoil, nor anything that they had taken unto them. David recovered all. Somebody hearing me, this shall be your testimony. Nothing small or great shall be missing again. Whatever has been stolen from you shall be supernaturally restored. If you believe it, say the loudest amen. And one thing about God is that He's a master restorer. There is nothing that has been stolen that God cannot restore. He said there was nothing missing. He said whether great or small, whether sons or daughters, He said whether wives, whatever it is that was taken from them, He said everything was restored. The God that has the capacity to restore time, there's nothing He cannot restore. There's nothing He cannot restore. We are talking about a God that knows how to package decades and load them into a year. Whatever has been lost over decades, He can package it and load it into 1 year. That's the God that we serve. He says, shall the earth be made to bring forth in a day, or shall a nation be born at once? In the natural, no tree grows at once, but when God is at the root of it, anything can happen. Is somebody hearing what God is saying? When God is at the root of it, anything can happen. For somebody hearing my voice, this month will end with positive surprises. If you are the one I'm talking to, say louder, amen. I said this month will end with positive surprises. Number two benefit of divine leading is it engenders supernatural supplies. God cannot lead you into lack. The Lord is my shepherd, I shall not want. Hear this. The quality of any flock is actually determined by the quality of the one shepherding the flock. When you see how sheep look, their condition is a product of their carer. God cannot be leading you and He lead you into lack. We are talking about the one that knows the way in the wilderness. It can keep you fat and flourishing in the midst of an economy that is diminishing. That's the God that we serve. Isaiah chapter 48 and verse 21. The Bible tells us, He said, they tested not when He led them. He was leading them in the desert. He said, He caused water to flow out of the rock. He cleaved the rock also, and the waters gushed out. That's what happens when God is leading you. Impossible occurrences in difficult situations. Impossible occurrences in difficult situations. Where everybody else has given up and said there's no way out, because he's the one leading you. You can't want when God is leading you. The Lord is my shepherd, and my condition is I cannot want. That's the word of God. When God is shepherding your life, he cannot shepherd you into lack and want. He shepherds you into prosperity. That will be somebody's experience from now. Jesus asked his disciples in Luke 22 and verse 35. He said, when I sent you without purse and without script, he said, did you lack anything? And they said, nothing. He said, I am the one who directed. You can't lack when I'm the one directing you. The leading of God gives access to supernatural dimension of supplies. Supernatural. That's what happens when God is the one leading you. I pray again for someone hearing my voice, that each one of our spiritual ears will be open to divine leading. Number three, secures a stress-free life. God's leading gives man inner rest, inner peace, eradicates stress and anxiety. In Psalm 25, verse 12 and 13, the Bible makes us to understand. It says, what man is he that feareth the Lord? Him shall he teach in the way that he shall choose. He will show him what way to go. And verse 13, his soul shall dwell at ease, and his seed shall inherit the earth. The one God is teaching will naturally be at ease, will be at rest, will be at peace. Shout hallelujah. I say, shout hallelujah. We have heard God's servant share the testimony of this commission over and again, that there has been never any gathering in this commission to discuss crisis. He said, I sleep like a baby. That peace and that rest is a product of divine leading. It's a product of divine leading. If you have ever seen where cattle or sheep are being guided by the various shepherds, one thing you will discover is that they can be very carefree. They lay down comfortably. Why? Because there is somebody watching them. If you look at other wild animals, they are not as comfortable as the ones that have a shepherd. If you see an antelope, it doesn't rest like a cow. Antelope, even when he's sleeping, is aware something may be there to eat him. So when an antelope hears any noise, bam, it takes off. Yet you see cows, if you are in the north, you will see them, they will be dragging the road with you, strolling, telling you, try, come and hit me. Why? Because there is a shepherd there that is guarding them. And because of the shepherd, there is a confidence that they have, that they are at ease. That if anywhere you are running with speed from, you will calm down. Somebody is beside them. Is somebody hearing what God is saying? Some time ago, I saw in Abuja, if you look at Abuja today, cows are everywhere. Abuja, Federal Capital Territory of Nigeria, but Malu everywhere. Why? Shepherds are following them, so vehicles are respecting them. That's what happens when God is the one leading you. You are at rest. You behave as if threats are not in view, because there is a defender watching you, keeping you as the apple of his eyes. From now, I see each one of us beginning to enjoy divine leading. If you believe it, say a loud amen. If divine leading is so important, then it means that missing direction is dangerous. Misdirection is like swimming against the tides. Many times, those who are misdirected end up being destroyed. You will not be destroyed. I said, you will not be destroyed. I said, you will not be destroyed. That's why we must desire divine direction. We must commit to seeking divine direction. And we must trust God for divine direction. The Bible said, trust the Lord with all your heart. Lean not on your own understanding. In all your ways, acknowledge him, and he will direct your paths. I see that becoming somebody's testimony from today. If you believe it, say a louder amen. Now, today is our financial fortune banquet. And I believe, God, that for each one hearing my voice today, none of us will be victims of misfortune again. If you believe it, say a loud amen. But there are covenant keys to financial fortune in the kingdom. There are covenant keys to financial fortune in the kingdom. There are things that you and I must know if poverty will go. There are things that you and I must know. We are made to understand that in this kingdom, the keys of the kingdom are keys of knowledge. Luke 11 verse 52, the Bible makes it clear to us. It said, woe to you lawyers, because you have taken away the key of knowledge. So knowledge is the key. There are things that we must know in order to have dominion over the hold of poverty. And it's vital for us to recognize that the covenant of abundance in scriptures is on the basis of the covenant of seed time and harvest. That's sowing and reaping, giving and receiving. Genesis 8 verse 22, it said, as long as the earth remains, seed time and harvest shall not cease. 2 Corinthians 9 verse 6 down to verse 7, it said there, every man according as he proposes in his heart, so let him give. What was he talking about in giving? He was talking about sowing in verse 6, and he called it giving in verse 7. So the covenant of seed time and harvest, sowing and reaping, or giving and receiving, is the anchor of abundance in this kingdom. That's why we have been told over and again from that encounter that God's servant had, that the covenant of prosperity does not answer to prayers. You can't pray your way into prosperity. You cannot fast your way into prosperity. It is a covenant. Until you play your part, God is not interested. I see God granting each one of us grace today as we make decision to begin to play our part. If you believe it, say louder, amen. Amen. I said, if you believe it, say louder, amen. Amen. If you believe it, say the loudest, amen. Amen. Interestingly, it's important to know that the covenant does not only empower us for wealth, but terminates every misfortune in our lives. It terminates every misfortune. Proverbs 10 and verse 22, he said that the blessing of God makes rich and it added no sorrow. It eradicates every form of sorrow from every department of our lives. I see that becoming somebody's experience from today. Now, to enjoy financial fortune, what must we do? Let's take a few things here from scripture. Number one, be spiritually minded. Be spiritually minded. 3 John verse 2. The Bible tells us there, it says that I wish above all things that you prosper and be in health even as your soul prospers. The soul in scriptures is a description of three things: the mind, the will, and the emotions. And here we are made to understand that for you to prosper and be in health, he said your soul must prosper. It means that your soul must be loaded with the word. It must be filled with spiritual dimension of thinking. Please hear this and hear it very well. The Bible makes us to understand 1 Timothy chapter 4 verse 7 and verse 8. It says here to us, it says, but refuse profane and old wise fables and exercise yourself rather to godliness. It says, for bodily exercise profits little, but godliness is profitable unto all things, having the promise of the life that now is and that which is to come. We must spiritualize our thinking if we are going to gain access to God's prosperity. Our thinking life must be refined in line with God's word. This is so important. It must be refined in line with God's word. Why is that so? Our financial transformation begins with our mental reformation. Until our minds are changed, our lives cannot be changed. Romans 12 verse 2, it says that do not be conformed to this world, but be transformed by the renewing of your mind. And the evidence of a new mind is a new life. Until you and I begin to live in accordance with the word of God, we cannot gain access to the provision of God. So there is a need for us to become spiritually minded. The Bible says to be carnally minded is death, but to be spiritually minded is life and peace. Romans 8 and verse 6. And then verse 7, look at what the Bible says. It says, for the carnal mind is enmity against God, because it's not subject to the law of God, neither indeed can it be. We must come to a point where our lives are saturated with God's word, and then our lives are directed by God's word. Where our minds are filled with the spiritual, and empty of the canna. Shout hallelujah. Nature abhors vacuum. If you don't spiritualize your mind, Satan will canalize your life. You must spiritualize it. It is an intentional engagement. And that means you must load it with the word. Let the word frame your thinking. Let it refine your way of thinking. That is the vital key. Be spiritually minded. Colossians 3:16, he said, let the word of Christ dwell in you richly. There must be a rich deposit of God's word inside of you. That's the foundation. Why? Because the first seed that must be sown in us is the seed of the word. Luke 8 and verse 11. The seed is the word of God. The seed is the word of God. The seed is the word of God. So the word must be planted deep within us and must begin to form our parameter of thinking in order for us to begin the adventure of prosperity. Shout hallelujah. I say shout hallelujah. I say shout hallelujah. That's why if you look through scripture, you discover that every scriptural injunction towards the prosperity of the saints begins with a commitment to the commandment of God. Psalm 112 verse 1 down to verse 3. He said, praise ye the Lord, blessed is the man that feareth the Lord, and what else? Delighted greatly in his commandment. It is that man that the Bible says will have his seed mighty upon the earth. The generation of the upright shall be blessed. He said, now wealth and riches shall be in the house of that man. Which man? The one that delights in the Lord. Psalm 1 verse 2 and verse 3. He said, but his delight is in the commandment of the Lord. He said, and in his law doth he meditate day and night. He shall be like a tree that is planted by the rivers of water, that brings forth fruit in his season. He said, his leaf also shall not wither, and whatsoever he doeth shall prosper. He's the one who is committed to God's word. So we must become spiritually minded. Let your mind be loaded with what matters to God. Shout hallelujah. Let it be loaded with what matters to God. Number two, engage delightsomely in the covenant of sowing and reaping. Engage delightsomely in the covenant of sowing and reaping. Deuteronomy chapter 8 and verse 18, he said, you shall remember the Lord your God, for it is he that giveth thee power to get wealth. Why is that power given? That he may establish his covenant. So the empowerment for abundance is granted on the basis of the covenant. It's so important for us to understand that until we pass the test of liberality, we cannot be qualified for God's prosperity. Until we pass the test of liberality. He said, the liberal soul shall be made fat, and he that waters shall also be watered himself. Proverbs 11 verse 25. Remember, according to God's word, it is following the spiritual law, and in this case, the law of seed time and harvest, that gives the believer access to covenant wealth. In Job 22, verse 21 to 25, the Bible tells us there, it says, acquaint now thyself with him, and be at peace. Thereby good shall come unto thee. He said, receive, I pray thee, the law from his mouth. Lay up his word in thy heart. He said, if you return to the Almighty, thou shalt be built up. Thou shalt put iniquity far from your tabernacle. And verse 24, as a result of that, thou shalt lay up gold as dust. So our prosperity is always a product of aligning with the law, with the covenant of God. And in this case, is the covenant of seed time and harvest. It's so important for us to understand that. So there must be delight in sowing. The Bible says God loveth a cheerful giver. 2 Corinthians chapter 9 and verse 7. Please hear this. The grace of prosperity is triggered through our liberality. It says in verse 8 of that same scripture, and God is able to make all grace abound towards you, that you always having all sufficiency in all things may abound to every good work. So be delightsome in the covenant of sowing and reaping. Shout hallelujah. I say shout hallelujah. I said, shout hallelujah. If you look at scriptures in that 2 Corinthians chapter 9, the 10th verse of it, the Bible tells us there, it says, he that ministers seed to the sower, both minister bread for your food and multiply your seed sown and increase the fruit of your righteousness.

bread and the seed look alike? If I ask you, what is the seed of yam? What's the seed of yam? What's the seed of yam? What do you plant where you want to grow yam? Yam, isn't it? So if you look at the yam, you want to grow yam, you cut the end of the yam. Is that not so? And plant it. And then that one will produce yam. But you agree with me that you can eat yam from head to toe. In fact, some people will argue that the end, when you roast it, is very sweet. Is that not true? So inside that yam, there is seed and there is bread. But both the seed and the bread are edible. In fact, for most people, the seed is most enjoyable. So they eat both the seed and the bread. Now listen, when you eat the seed, you have eaten the future. Because the yam of tomorrow is in the seed of today. When you eat that tuber of yam from head to toe, and you say that yam was very sweet, I have never eaten yam like that before. When you are looking for yam again, you must take money out of your pocket and go and look for it to buy again. That is to start again. You see, many people in the adventure continuously bring themselves to the brink because they will always eat both the bread and the seed. They eat both of them together and they are expecting a harvest. That you have a farm does not guarantee you a harvest. It is that you have seed in the farm that guarantees a harvest. So there must be the planting of the seed for there to be a harvesting of returns. I pray that for somebody hearing my voice today, our giving life will change level. If you believe it, say loud amen. I said, if you believe it, say loud amen. Amen. And let me say this, giving is not about just intending to give. No, it is about committing to give. It's about what? When scriptures began to talk in 2 Corinthians chapter 8 about the Macedonian church and introduced the church to the grace that was upon them, the Bible tells us there, look at it, 2 Corinthians chapter 8 verse 2 and 3. Look at what the Bible tells us. It says there, it says, how that in great trial of affliction, the abundance of their joy and their deep poverty abounded to the riches of their liberality. It says, for to their power I bear record, and beyond their power they were willing of themselves, and they acted on it. So then the admonition came to the Corinthian church in verse 10 and verse 11. Look at what the Bible tells us here. Herein I give my advice, for this is expedient for you who have begun before, not only to do, but also to be forward a year ago. That's you desired a year ago. Now, therefore, perform the doing of it, that there was a readiness to will, so there may be a performance also out of that which you have. What was Paul saying? He said, I know you have been claiming you are willing, you are willing, you are willing. He said, now perform it. It's not enough to be intending. It is vital to be performing, taking action at whatever level to which God has blessed us. God does not demand what we don't have. To every one of us, at every one of our level, there is bread and there is seed. God says, sow the seed, eat the bread, I will multiply the seed. God cannot multiply what you eat. He can only multiply what you sow. Shout hallelujah. Number three, put your hands to work. Put your hands to work. The Bible makes us understand in 2 Thessalonians chapter 3 and verse 10, look at this. We are told here, it says, for even when we were with you, this we commanded you, that if any would not walk, neither should he eat. God demands that every one of us as believers must work. It is the works of our hands that God can bless. Deuteronomy chapter 28 and verse 12. He said, the Lord will open to you his good treasure, the heavens to give rain unto thy land in a season, and to bless the work of thy hand. To bless. We must get committed to working. Get committed to laboring. It is one of the avenues through which God prospers his people. It's one of the vital avenues through which God prospers his people. I've shared this before. Years ago, I was driving God's servant. I was in school, and it shared an experience concerning my grandfather. How that they told him, look, just get rid of all of these properties and the various things you are doing. Just relax. You don't need to do anything. We'll be taking care of you. And he said to him, how will I be paying my tithe? He said, out of all the things that

0: we are giving to you. You can pay your tithe from there. He said, look, God knows who owns the money. God knows who owns the money. And in that conversation, he began to share about how it is not what you are giving that prospers you. It is what you also give out of what you do. There is dignity in labor. We had that. I cannot forget it. I still remember where I was on the road when we had that conversation. He didn't know. From there in school, I went to go and look for a job. I was a janitor. And I worked every year in school so that the money that I am earning, God can be blessing. Is somebody getting it now? The person who would have been giving me pocket money is blessed. Me, I need to be blessed. So I must walk and give from what I have so that I can be blessed. Ephesians chapter 4 verse 28. Let he that stole steal no more, but let him walk with his hands that which is good, that he may have to give. That he may have to give. There is no small job anywhere. That he may have to give. Idleness is a destroyer. That he may have to give. May the Lord help our understanding. I said, may the Lord help our understanding. So we must get committed to laboring. To laboring. To laboring. Because it is our labor that God blesses. It is our labor that God blesses. There is no height to which God cannot elevate one who is committed to working. There is no height. He can take you anywhere to any height. We have shared the testimony here before of David Green, who started selling arts and crafts. A committed kingdom giver, but also a committed worker. God bless that company today. He's one of the wealthiest men on the earth, selling decorative items. Because there is nothing God cannot bless. No matter how small and insignificant it looks, he has the ability to bless it. I've shared before about one of our deacons who came and met me and said that God told him to start doing smoke fish business in London. I said, to leave what you are doing and do smoke fish business? He said, yes, that's what God told him to do. Before you knew it, the business started to boom until he had a factory. I dedicated that factory. Not long ago, he sent me some pictures and all of that of the mansion God has built for him from smoking fish. There is nothing God cannot bless. Just get committed to working, and God will help our understanding in Jesus' name. So let's find what to do. Every one of us young people refuse to be idle. Refuse to be idle. Free food is not good for a young man. Hello? Free food. Stop posing as Lagos big boy. Settle down and walk. Free food is not good for young people. No. No. That's why the Bible tells me, say, if a man will not walk, let him not eat. Let him not eat. There's a demand for labor. I see grace coming upon somebody here. If you believe it, say aloud, amen. Amen. Number four, seek continuous guidance in your endeavors. Seek continuous guidance. He said, they tested not when he led them. Isaiah chapter 48 and verse 21. Don't live according to opinions or assumptions. Lead according to divine direction. Let God's direction be what defines your actions. Seek divine leading. Efforts can be in futility when they are contrary to divine plan. Because someone was reminding us of a testimony of years ago how the church went into Kumasi in Ghana by pressure of people who said, we need this church in this country, we need this church in this place. And the church started. And he said they went there several times to go and hold crusades and so forth. But nothing, it didn't even look like this commission at all. Everything looked contrary. And he said, Lord, what is it? He said, I'm not there. And immediately pulled out in line with that instruction. When God was then leading to the same Ghana, eruption everywhere. Today, over 300 churches in that nation because it was now as directed by God. That's the power of divine leading. And that's why you and I must continue to seek it concerning the works of our hands. Lord, what must I do? What step must I take? What action is required of me? We keep seeking his direction. The Bible makes us understand very clearly that it is not in a man that walketh to direct his steps. You don't have what it takes to direct your steps. Your destiny can only be located in the midst of God's plan. And only He knows the plan, and only He can lead you into the plan. So keep seeking His direction. Don't run according to opportunity. Run according to direction. Shout hallelujah. I say shout hallelujah. I say shout hallelujah. So it's not just that you get a job offer, you just jump at the job. No. Lord, is this the job you want me to go for? What direction are you giving me? Because not every workplace is an ordinary place. Not every workplace is what? One of us was given an appointment as MD of a particular company, went there for the first board meeting. As he entered the board meeting, inside the board meeting, board members were seated. Suddenly the door opened. And then came in a man with wrapper tied around him, calabash in his hand. Entering into board meeting, board, where they are supposed to discuss business. What is calabash doing there? Now brought the calabash there and then asked all of them. They began to cut their fingers and pour the blood into the calabash in a board meeting on top of getting employment appointment. God had to intervene. The building caught fire after he threw his mantle out, and then that's how he escaped from that negative appointment. So not every workplace is an ordinary place. God needs to lead you well. He sees what you cannot see. He sees what you cannot see. I pray again for each one of us concerning whatever works are committed to our hands. May each one begin to experience divine direction. If you believe, say the loudest amen. Number five, walk in financial integrity. Walk in financial integrity. Why? The curse of the Lord is in the house of the thieves. Zechariah chapter 5 verse 1 to 4. Walk in financial integrity. Walk in financial integrity. The Bible makes us to understand very clearly. It said the faithful man, the one who operates in integrity, said he will abound with blessing. Proverbs 28 and verse 20. Proverbs 20 verse 7, the Bible says that the just man walks in his integrity and his children are blessed after him. There's what you do today that speaks in your generation to come. His children are blessed after him because he's walking in integrity. We live in the midst of a corrupt world, but God has sent you and I to shine as lights. And that shining as lights includes standing out by integrity. Standing out by integrity. If you are looking for ways to gain financial advantage by cutting corners, it is likely that it leads you to suffering financial damage. So many people keep trying to find financial advantage and cut corners to do it. As a result of that, all manner of damage begins to take place. The Bible is clear. He that is faithful in the unrighteous mammon is the one that God will give the true riches. Luke chapter 16 and verse 11. God's admonition to us, therefore, is we must walk in our integrity. Refuse to refrain from it. Refuse to refrain from it. Integrity may cost you in the interim, but it will pay you in the long run. It may cost you in the interim, but it will pay you in the long run. It may look as if opportunities are taken from you on the basis of integrity, but it will pay you in the long run. Shout hallelujah. I say shout hallelujah. It will pay you in the long run. No matter what it is, it will pay you. No matter what opportunities seem to be taken from you on the basis of integrity, it will pay you in the long run. That's what integrity has to offer. That's what integrity has to offer. So integrity positions you and I for not only covenant wealth, but for long-lasting wealth. Long-lasting wealth. That's why we must be determined not to allow anything rob us of our testimony of integrity. Refuse to allow anything rob us of our testimony of integrity. It is vital and it is critical. It's vital. Shout hallelujah. It's vital and it's critical. You must refuse to allow anything rob you of your testimony of integrity. When we had the invasion of the charity commission into our church in London, while I was privileged to be there, all kinds of investigation taking place. They kept looking, tracing. to ask different questions. But just integrity demands that you just follow the necessary procedure of transparency. All the years they investigated us in that place, they never came to ask me one question. Why? Nothing comes out that I am responsible alone for making it come out. Every document is passed on to relevant authorities, signatures are signed by all the people who need to sign it, and then funds. I never had one interview because there was nothing to be hiding anywhere. They came and kept looking and looking for what was not lost. And when you are looking for what was not lost, you will not find it because nothing is lost. Most of the time, the reason why people have anxiety is lack of integrity. Lack of what? Lack of integrity. It's when something is wrong that you begin to become anxious about everything. Shout hallelujah. It's when something is wrong that you become anxious about it. But when you are walking in integrity, there is no anxiety anywhere. There is peace, there is serenity. You are calm, you are confident. I see that becoming somebody's experience from now. If you believe it, say a louder amen. If you believe it, say the loudest amen. If you are here and you have not surrendered your life to Jesus, that is the starting point. No one can escape except they accept the way of salvation. Wherever you are not yet born again. You don't have a relationship with Jesus, a connection with Jesus. Wherever you are, this is your opportunity. I want to pray with you. I want to pray with you. I want to pray with you. Very quickly. You want to give your life to Jesus? You want to become a child of God? He's worthy of praise and worthy of glory. Also, there are those who are here who need to rededicate their lives to Jesus. Something has gone wrong somewhere. You know it in your heart. Nobody may know it, but inside your heart, you know you have lost connection with Jesus. It is not how it used to be before. And you want to return so that you can be restored. You want to rededicate your life to Jesus quickly. He's never tired of saving, never tired of delivering. Thank you, Lord. Thank you, Jesus. Blessed be your holy name. Hallelujah. Lift up your right hand as you pray this prayer after me from the depth of your heart. Say loud and clear, Lord Jesus, I come to you today as a sinner. I cannot help myself, but I know you died for me. On the third day, you rose again just to save me. Jesus, come into my life as my Lord and Savior. Take control of me from this day forward. I will follow you, no turning back. Thank you, Jesus, for saving me. In Jesus' name, amen. Keep your hand lifted. Father, thank you today for these precious ones. They have come today in response to your call. And we thank you, Lord, because no one comes to you that you ever reject. Thank you for accepting them. Let the blessings of salvation answer in each one of their lives. Thank you, Father, and thank you, Lord. In Jesus' precious name we are praying. Amen and amen. Congratulations. It's a brand new day for you.
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1: I'm Deacon Abiodun Shonoiki. I'm a zonal minister. I'm here to give God all the glory about the prophecy that God's servant said that before the end of this year, many of us are coming from our own house, and many of us that are little will be 1,000 times. Also, he said to us that before Shiloh, many of us is going to have some houses. And to the glory of God, I don't know that God is not waiting for Shiloh time. God is already on his way. Last year, during the year of multiplication, I approached my landlord that I want to open my house for the sale. The man said, no, it's not possible, that he doesn't want crowd to come to the environment because of security reasons and all that. And we continue pleading. He refused. To the glory of God, this year again, we went to him, and because of that, we were taken to court for a quick notice, and they asked me, how many months do you want us to give you that is convenient for you? I remember the word of Papa that said, if your situation did not change within 3 months, that you can leave this church. I said, 3 months. He said, do you know the implication? I said, yes. That in case you cannot meet other men, you will throw your things out. I said, since it cannot happen to Papa, it cannot happen to me. That we do two things. One thing we did, we put the sound of this place on the letter in the room. Then we start giving 1 hour praise unto God. And to the glory of God, my testimony came on the day of empowerment time, when Papa said, if you are an ordained worker and your house is not open for a self fellowship, you are fake. The word hit me like thunder. And I said, God, what do I do? God said, I should collect the form for the location provider. I collected the form, and as I was about to fill it, I asked God, which address should I put? God said, wait, I will tell you the address later. I collected the form, and I filled it. I make the address blank. And Papa was declaring that many of us are coming back from our home house to Shiloh. To the glory of God, on Monday morning, one of my uncle called me and said, I should see him on Wednesday. And on Wednesday, he brought down a book and something. He said he planned to build 4 houses for 4 staff that worked faithfully for him for the past 20 years. And although I don't belong to that category, they have given number 1, number 2, number 3. And to the glory of God, he doesn't know how my name come up to be number 4. And I will tell you today, he gave me all the form to fill. I filled all the form and all the documents in my name. As of yesterday, the house was delivered to me, a duplex. And this is the key of my house. It is a wonderful, and I don't even...
2: Hallelujah!
3: Delivered me from snake bite. Last week, as I enter my corridor where I fish, I do some fishery. I open the door. And to open the entrance, so as to leak the water out, a big snake just fell on my chest. Bah! I threw it down. And when I threw it down, it struck with a stick. It scrubbed my eye, one of my fingers. And I retreated to look for stick to kill. By the time I would come back, I couldn't get it. I look everywhere. I couldn't get it. I saw this snake. I called my wife. We could not get it. My wife cleared the place, swept the place, changed the fish pond. We couldn't get it. We said, God of this commission, we make you to come back here and you will die here. On Wednesday, I testify to the goodness of God in the church and told my pastor that snake is already dead in Jesus' name. And that snake came back on Thursday. As I peeped like this, I saw it. I said, my wife, come and see. My wife peeped through. I saw. And I went back and I got a stick. The stick landed on it and he wanted to fight. The second was on his head, and I matched him, and I killed him, and I burnt it off.
2: Hallelujah. Delivered from snake bite.
4: My name is Esther Aderibigbe, but the title of my testimony is Truly God Has the Final Say. I give glory to God Almighty, who has the final say in my life. I have been believing God for my miracle husband for years, even before I joined this commission. God has been speaking to me that my breakthrough is tied to this great commission, and it is my appointed place. Mockers all around me said that they will see how I'm going to get married. But I give glory to God Almighty. God put all of them to hiding. I got married gloriously on this place, 14th of May 2011 in this church. The plans of the devil over my marital destiny has been put to shame. I am now Esther Aderibigbe Ibikunle Mrs. Truly, God has the final say. He is ever dependable, ever reliable, and ever trustable. The book of Genesis 21 verse 6 says, Sarah said, God has made me laugh, and all who hears will laugh with me. I too am saying, Esther said, God has made me laugh, and all who hears will laugh with me. I give glory to God Almighty.
2: Hallelujah. Marital yoke destroyed.
5: Good morning. My name is Olalekan Gbadamosi. The title of my testimony is The Doctor's Report is a Lie. On the 18th of May, my mother was diagnosed for cancer of the liver. And ever since then, she's been critically ill. But by the time we came here on the 26th of June, on 19th service, Papa gave us a word that before Wednesday, that we hear a testimony. Immediately after that, my mother has been doing a series of tests after that. And this is the result. Nothing shows cancer of the liver in it.

0: Clearing the mist of the year 2026. Open door greetings in the name of Jesus Christ. Amen. As we all know, the month of June and July constitutes the mist of the year, with 5 months on either sides of the divide. Haggai 1 verse 1, Haggai 2 verse 1. We discover from scriptures that the mist of the year is ordained a season of spiritual awakening in God's agenda. As it is written, O Lord, revive thy work in the midst of the years. In the midst of the years, make known. Habakkuk 3 verse 1 to 2 and verse 6. However, according to the book of Haggai, the spirit of God's people was stirred up in the month of June to begin to engage in the work of the Lord as a priority. Haggai 1 verse 1 to 14. And the outcome was an outbreak of earth-shaking revival in the month of July, ordained to make the glory of the latter house greater than the former. Haggai 2 verse 1 to 9. Therefore, the mist of the year is a season of revival which connotes, among others, a season of spiritual labor. Haggai 1 verse 14. A season of greater glory. Haggai 2 verse 1 and verse 6 to 9. A season of passionate pursuit after God and the interest of His kingdom. Habakkuk 3 verse 2. But what is the target of this mist of the year season? A season of supernatural breakthrough. Habakkuk 3 verse 4 to 6 and verse 17 to 19. Massive salvation and ingathering of souls into the church. Daniel 12 verse 3. John 15 verse 8. Cell growth and replication, where each cell is required to birth a minimum of one new cell within the season. Exodus 18 verse 21 to 24. Acts 5 verse 42. Every member is required to enter into a covenant of sacrificial dimension of stewardship towards this task. 2 Chronicles 15 verse 12 to 15, Psalm 50 verse 5, Psalm 126 verse 1 to 6. Individuals are to define their schedule of engagement on the prayer altar. Daniel 60 verse 10, Isaiah 66 verse 7 to 8, Matthew 6 verse 6 to 13 and verse 17 to 19. Each one should target at least one established soul, both in the cell and in the church, this season. Psalm 2 verse 8, 1 Corinthians 9 verse 20 to 22. We must keep our faith alive to secure the hand of God towards the realization of this prophetic agenda, both as individuals, WSF, and the church. Isaiah 53 verse 1, 1 Kings 8 verse 15, Matthew 9 verse 29. Therefore, in line with biblical timelines and by the prompting of the Holy Spirit, the period of 1st June to 31st July 2026 is declared a season of revival and spiritual awakening that will lead to explosive church growth and supernatural change of story for all engaging individuals. Remain ever blessed. Jesus is Lord.
1: Chapter 6, Benefits of Direction. And it shall come to pass, if thou shalt hearken diligently unto the voice of the Lord thy God, to observe and to do all his commandments which I command thee this day, that the Lord thy God will set thee on high above all nations of the earth. Deuteronomy 28 verse 1. Hearing and hearkening to God's voice of direction will set you on high above all nations of the earth. Following divine direction has benefits. God only leads a man into the profitable paths of life. He leads him into honor, beauty, dignity, and glory, making him the envy of other men. Thus saith the Lord thy Redeemer, the Holy One of Israel, I am the Lord thy God which teacheth thee to profit, which leadeth thee by the way that thou shouldest go. Isaiah 48 verse 17. I religiously follow divine plan, so I enjoy the benefit it offers. Somebody once asked me, how do you get things done so cheaply? My reply was, we don't embark on anything until it is commanded. We simply follow divine plan and get results, just as Prophet Ezekiel prophesied to the dry bones as he was commanded, and they were covered with flesh and rose up as a mighty army. Let me show you some benefits of following God's leading. You enjoy protection. Behold, I send an angel before thee to keep thee in the way and to bring thee into the place which I have prepared.
2: But if thou shalt indeed obey his voice and do all that I speak, then I will be an enemy unto thine enemies and an adversary unto thine adversaries. For mine angel shall go before thee and bring thee in unto the Amorites and the Hittites and the Perizzites and the Canaanites, the Hivites and the Jebusites, and I will cut them off. Exodus 23, verse 20 and verse 22 to verse 23. When God leads you in a particular direction, he takes the extra step of dispatching angels to protect you along that path. No force in hell can stop a man who has discovered the plan of God for his life and is pursuing it, as angelic forces are on hand to fight on his behalf, to cut off any adversary that dares to come near. The job of the angel assigned to you is to keep you in the way and to bring you into your destiny. He monitors the divine plan handed over to you and ensures that it is realized. He clears off any opposition that may want to obstruct you. He backs you up. Faithful is he that calleth you, who also will do it. 1 Thessalonians 5 verse 24. God is behind the execution of every divine plan. Once you locate his plan for your life and are following it, God stands strong behind you to accomplish it. That is why to wander out of the course he has charted for your life is to live a miserable life. In Joel chapter 2, we discover that the glory of the end-time army lies in each one locating where he belongs and abiding there. That is why even if they fall on swords, they will not be wounded. There is a divine hand guiding them. Neither shall one trust another. They shall walk every one in his path, and when they fall upon the sword, they shall not be wounded. Joel 2 verse 8. These men will rise to great heights, become prominent, and make waves on the earth. They will outshine the earthly stars, all because of the mighty hand of God behind their operations. They shall run like mighty men, they shall climb the wall like men of war, and they shall march every one on his ways, and they shall not break their ranks. The earth shall quake before them, the heavens shall tremble, the sun and the moon shall be dark, and the stars shall withdraw their shining. Joel 2, verses 7 and 10. To enjoy divine backing, you must be on course with God's divine plan. Divine guidance guarantees divinely programmed prominence. Nobody who locates the ways of God and walks in them ever ends up a loser. If you allow God to lead you, he will take you to high places in life. All you really need to make a mark on the earth is to secure God's backing. If you have God's backing on any project or assignment, no opposition can withstand you. The secret of the ministry of Jesus was that he did nothing of himself, but as he heard from God, and as a result, he could not be obstructed. His ministry made impact in the lives of men even till today. You experience ease. His soul shall dwell at ease, and his seed shall inherit the earth. Psalm 25 verse 13. Divine direction also eases life for you. You find that because you are following divine plan and enjoy divine backing, life is cheapened for you. People see you as being extraordinary, not knowing that what you have is actually the extraordinary backing of God. Once you embrace divine plan, you dwell at ease. Many run from pillar to post, chasing after their own plans. Rather, chase after his own plans for your life, because everything that makes for life and godliness is contained therein. I am absolutely restful because I am right at the center of divine plan. Before I make any move, I check it over and over again with him, just to be sure I don't deviate from his plan. Divine guidance makes a man look extraordinary and miss his peers. While others are struggling to make sales, for instance, God, through his angels, is busy directing customers to buy up the goods of the man that is walking in divine direction. That is why if God directs you into a particular business venture, even if others in the same line of businesses are frustrated, you will enjoy God's abundant favor. When God said to me in 1989, "Arise, get down to Lagos and raise me a people," I sent somebody to Lagos that same day. 2 weeks later, all the property needed for the work there to start had been secured with all ease. We got a place which had not been inhabited for 7 years for church service, and another property nearby which had also not been lived in for the last 5 years for residential quarters. He went ahead of us and secured a place for us in good time. When our missionaries arrived Bangui in the Central African Republic, they discovered that God had told a woman of their coming 2 days earlier. He told her, "Two missionaries are coming from Nigeria in 2 days' time. Go and pick them up from the airport." She told her husband to help her pick them up. God sent us to reap the harvest of Africa, so he went ahead of us to ensure that our team was not stranded. You render the devil helpless. The Lord is my shepherd, I shall not want. Thou preparest a table before me in the presence of mine enemies. Thou anointest my head with oil, my cup runneth over. Psalm 23, verses 1 and 5. Following God's plan for your life renders the devil helpless over you. You become unbeatable, a man respected by hell. Why? Because God cannot send you on a mission and Satan hijack you. He may attempt to by causing uproar and confusion so that you don't have access to God's voice. But once you refuse to be distracted, Satan cannot handle you. Remember that it is God's will to lead you to where the pastures are green. He is committed to leading you to where your profiting lies. Isaiah 48 verse 17. But you must be a

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2: 2026 prophetic timelines for the Winners family worldwide. We are in the last days, the days of fulfillment of biblical prophecies. Matthew 24 verse 35, Acts 3 verse 20 to 21. The days of supernatural church growth, Isaiah 2 verse 2 to 3, Micah 4 verse 1 to 2. The days of supernatural change of story, Zephaniah 3 17 to 20, Joel 2 23 to 27. Therefore, expect to see every prophetic agenda for this season fulfilled in your life according to your faith in the name of Jesus Christ. Amen. 1. 2026 shall be a year of open doors for all winners worldwide. Revelation 3 verse 7 to 8. God shall be opening new chapters to us, both as a church and as individuals, through the revelation of His Word. Isaiah 43 verse 18 to 19. 2 Corinthians 3 verse 18. As we continue to prove our love for God through delightsome obedience to His Word, supernatural doors shall continue to open unto us as individuals all through the year. John 14, 21, Romans 8, verse 28, 1 Corinthians 2, verse 9. 2. In 2026, God shall be turning our mourning into dancing and our trials into testimonies. Psalm 30, verse 11. God shall set before us in the Winner's family a feast of fat things, and take away the veil covering our eyes for access. Isaiah 25 verse 6 to 8, Jeremiah 1 11 to 12, Jeremiah 5 verse 16. God shall wipe away all tears and swallow up death in victory as we hold fast to the word believing. Isaiah 14 verse 24, Romans 4 17 to 21, Mark 9 verse 23. Number 3. 2026 shall be a year of access to divine secrets. Job 29 verse 4 to 11. Access to divine secrets makes stars. Deuteronomy 29 verse 29. Genesis 41 38 to 44. Psalm 25 verse 14. Job 29 verse 4. Engagement with divine secrets turned Abraham, Daniel and Paul to generational peace-setting personalities. Genesis 22 verse 1 to 18, Daniel 2 verse 19 and verse 46, Ephesians 3 15 verse 8 to 11. Number 4. In 2026, there shall be a rise of territory-taking army in our midst. Deuteronomy 2 verse 36, the kind of army the world has never seen, that shall leave no stone untouched in taking territories for Christ. Joel 2 verse 1 to 11 and verse 3. An army of faith-filled kingdom advancement prayer warriors set to take impossible territories for Christ. Isaiah 66 verse 7 to 8. Psalm 2 verse 8. Deuteronomy 2 verse 24 and verse 36. Number 5. 2026 shall be a year of signs and wonders. Romans 8 verse 19. God is set to make His ways and His strange acts known in our midst, both as a church and individuals. Psalm 103 verse 7, Isaiah 28 verse 21 to 22, Isaiah 8 verse 18. But signs and wonders is provoked by prayers, as the apostles of Christ did. John 3 verse 8. Acts 4 29 to 33. Acts 5 12 to 13. Number 6. 2026 shall be a year of supernatural favor. Psalm 102 verse 13 to 15. Serving God and the interest of His kingdom as a priority shall pave way for fearful favor this year. Psalm 35 verse 27. Matthew 6 33. We have the following examples in scriptures of notable servants of God that experienced strange realms of favor. David, 1 Samuel 13 verse 14, 1 Chronicles 28 verse 4, Psalm 89 verse 20 to 24, Daniel 1 verse 8, verse 17 and verse 21, Daniel 6, 20 to 23 and verse 28, Paul, Romans 8 verse 35 to 39, 1 Corinthians 9 verse 16 to 17 and verse 20 to 22, Ephesians 3 verse 8. Number 7. 2026 shall be a year of open door order of church growth. Deuteronomy 1 verse 11. We are the last days, the days of supernatural church growth. Acts 2 verse 14 to 17. Micah 4 verse 1 to 2. Our churches shall be turned to cities without walls as we continue to reach out to the lost across our territories. Zechariah 2 verse 4 to 5, John 15 verse 16, Luke 14 verse 23. Finally, the Lord of hosts has sworn, saying, surely, as I have thought, so shall it come to pass, and as I have proposed, so shall it stand. Isaiah 14 verse 24, and blessed is she that believes, for there shall be a performance of those things which were told her from the Lord. Luke 1:25. Congratulations. Jesus is Lord.

0: transformed.
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3: 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God's word is given for our profiting. We are told in Ephesians 3:16-17, all scripture is given by the inspiration of God and is profitable for our profiting. 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And they tasted not when he led them through the desert. 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May dry season end in everyone's life today. God's word is not for God's profiting, it's for our profiting. The principles laid out in scriptures are for our profiting. The reproofs and the corrections are for our profiting. The instructions thereof are for our profiting. Every part of this book is ordained for our profiting. Every instruction here is ordained for our profiting. If you will hearken to my voice and observe to do what I command you, all these blessings, he said, I will set you upon high above any nation of the earth, and all these blessings will come to you and overtake you. All these blessings shall come on thee and overtake thee. All these blessings. So it's full of blessings. In Romans 15:29, Paul was writing and he said, and I'm sure that when I come unto you, I shall come in the fullness of the blessing of the gospel. Fullness of blessings is in the gospel. Fullness of blessings. Unmatchable fullness of blessings is in the gospel. So settle in. Don't be afraid. His instructions are to rescue you and me from destruction. His corrections are to rescue us from shame and reproach. His reproofs are to get us right so we can secure a future. His principles are to lead us in the way to make the most of our life. So celebrate his reproofs. Celebrate his corrections. Celebrate his instructions. Embrace his principles for a living. Nothing compares in value with the content of the word. Nothing in the world compares in value. Say anything.

can swear unto Abraham and to Isaac and to Jacob, because they have not fully followed me. Now, but my servant, save Caleb, the son of Jephunneh, and the Kenazite, and Joshua, the son of Nun, for they have fully followed me. Now, let's explain that briefly here. God earlier told me, as to pastor this one church, so it's a one church system in Lagos. I will relocate my church, so the church is no longer going to be here in Yanepaja. And so, the cloud shifted. Now, to fully follow means to fully shift. To fully shift. So we shut down the building that he built, so there's nobody to complain. He built it. The building that he built for 2 years without anything going on. Fully follow. Fully follow. When he transferred me to Lagos, I fully left. He has not fully followed me. Some are givers, but very few are tithers. They have not fully followed, so the devourer is always hanging around. Fully follow. They will enter the land. So it's not enough to be led, it's to fully follow the leading. Are there not some things you have had in your own private study before the Lord that you are yet to put to work? That God spoke to you, that not a preacher. It is by fully following what he says that we enter into the fullness of his blessings. And observe to do all that I command you, then I'll set you high above the nation of the earth. So it's about all. May each one receive the grace today to fully follow whatever God is saying to do. In the name of Jesus. In the name of Jesus. Every time you choose to reject the truth, you are blocking your own way forward. When our obedience is fulfilled, we'll avenge all disobedience. When you are walking the center of the will of God, forget about the devil. 2 Corinthians 10, 3-6. Though we walk in the flesh, we do not war after the flesh. Because of our warfare, they are not carnal, but they are mighty through God. Casting down imaginations and every high thing that exalts itself against the knowledge of God, and bringing to captivity every thought to the obedience of Christ, so that when your obedience is fulfilled, you will silence all disobedience. Everything resisting your way forward will clear off. Yeah. We are only empowered for change of story by following the leading of the Spirit, which includes the dictates of Scriptures. If you check that verse 1 again, you find the two of them are put together in Deuteronomy 28. If thou, and it shall come to pass, if thou shalt hearken diligently unto the voice of the Lord, which is the voice of the Spirit, and observe to do all his commandments which are written in the word. Amen. Dictates of Scriptures. The voice of God. The dictates of Scriptures, I'll set you on high above all nations of the earth, and all this blessing will come to you and overtake you. So it's not just assessing the leading. We must engage with the world as we put the leading to work. Can I hear your amen? Thank you, Jesus. As many as are led by the Spirit of God, they are the sons of God. So you are led by the Spirit of God and you are following dictates of Scriptures, you are heading for an enviable future. You won't miss your place. But note that God only guides the meek, not the arrogant, not the proud. For the meek will he teach his way. Psalm 25 and verse 9. The meek will he guide in judgment, and the meek will he teach his way. So you find a man by name Moses, said to be very meek above all men that were on the face of the earth. Very meek. And can I tell you what the meekness was? This was a general in Pharaoh's army. He became a shepherd boy in Jethro's farm. Eh? Very meek. I could still perceive he was panting for the rescue of the children of Israel from bondage. I'm going to appear to him at 80. He never complained about his being 80. He just said, I'm a stammerer. Can I do this kind of job? He said, yeah, I've been waiting for this. No. I'm not fit.

0: And so it was on key as far as access was concerned. Thus said the Lord. He operated by thus said the Lord 24/7. The meek will lay guard in judgment. The meek will lead his way. Many are too much for God. They even advise God. God, wait a minute. You know, you are in heaven, we are on the earth. Let me explain to you why what you are saying cannot work. And now, let me advise you what you should say. There are people like that. That's their stance. They won't mention it, though, but that's their stance. Lord, you need advice. His word is take it or leave it. You can't change it. So don't try to change the unchangeable. Don't try to change the unchangeable. Don't try to change the unchangeable. His word are yea and amen, unchangeable. Heaven and earth shall pass away, not a jot of my word will go unfulfilled, unchangeable. If you can't change my covenant of the day and of the night, you can't break my covenant with my people. Unchangeable. It is pride to be working against the truth and be posting that you are just, you know, showing maturity. The truth says stop. He said, let me explain. I'm going to ask Paul a lot of questions when we get to heaven. When God said move, you didn't move. What happened to you after? What was working in you that time? He said, get out of this town quickly. He said, let me explain. I have a schedule. I'm a man of my word. You know, I've been working with you for long. Let's agree. I will go for that meeting and then I will leave. He went off from that meeting. My God. No maturity can alter the word of God. No maturity or experience can alter the word of God. So, settle in. You can tell whether you are going for the word or you're going off the word. Anybody can tell. Anybody can tell. Don't post that you don't know. Don't tell me that only God knows. You should know. You are going places. You are going places. May you receive grace today to keep engaging with every instruction from the Lord. Blessed are the meek, for they shall what? Inherit the earth. Unlimited expansion. No ceilings. Matthew 5:5. Interestingly, God's goodness and mercy usually follow the lead. That will be what will be following you from now. Amen. The Lord is my shepherd, I shall not want. And surely goodness and mercy shall follow me as I follow his leading all the days of my life. That's your story. Amen. That's your story. Amen. That's your story. Amen. What are some of the benefits of divine direction? Divine direction enhances our level of command of the supernatural. When God leads, he empowers the led to gain command. Even devils who are subject to us in your name, say, I'm not surprised. I sent you, and by sending you, I empowered you to gain command. You are supernaturally in command when you are going in the direction of his leading. You are unquestionably in command. You are unquestionably in command. The Lord said to me, don't you get out of this country till I tell you to. 7 years. I'm going to 8 now. And everybody from every nation kept coming. Last Sunday we had 4 top pastors from India that just came for a touch and craving for the grace that happens here in that nation. This morning I have my daughter here from Australia, Ria. Stand to your feet. Amen. She's been here now for 2-3 weeks, seeking the face of God for the next phase of her ministry. You saw 11 ministers from Brazil that came to buy into the grace that obtains here. Have I ever been there? Never. You saw 42 people that came from China. I don't know the road to China. Or do I eat Chinese rice? Just stay with what he says to do. The blessing is not in where you go.
1: is in being where he asks you to be.
0: Your blessing is in being where he asks you to be and doing what he asks you to be doing. In the precious name of Jesus, no one will miss his road again. No one here will miss her road again. In Isaiah 45 from verse 1 to 3, we saw this picture here. Thus said the Lord to his anointed, to Cyrus, whose right hand I have holding, to subdue nations before him, and I will lose the lords of kings, and open before him the two leaf gates, and the gates shall not be shut. Whose right hand I have holding? I'm the one leading him. And I will subdue what? Nations before him. When God leads, he empowers the left for dominion. He empowers the left for dominion when they follow his leading. I will go before him and make crooked places straight. I will break in pieces the gates of brass and cut in sunder the bars of iron. I will give him the treasure of darkness and the hidden riches of secret places, that thou mayest know that I, the Lord, which called thee by thy name and leading you, am the God of Israel. The power of God was mighty in Peter to the apostle of the circumcision, and the same power was mighty in Paul to the Gentiles. Galatians 2:8. You are empowered for dominion where you are led, where you are sent. I remember some 39 years ago in Tulsa, my son David, the baton has been passed over to you. Change of level of spiritual authority. Others have labored, I entered into their labor because he led me in that direction. Thank you, Jesus. Number two benefit of following divine direction, it secures access to supernatural blessings. When you are following where he leads, goodness and mercy follows you naturally. Goodness and mercy follows you naturally. When God said, this is the place, January 97, everybody was willing to say. There was no special contact with anyone. They were willing to say to the doorstep of their houses, no, don't say your house. That's how we got here. And in scriptures, it is favor that gives you land. They got not the land by their own strength, not by their own might, but by their favor. So favor came, and favor is the custodian of heaven's blessings. Favor came, and then blessings followed. Can I hear your amen? Supernatural blessings. If you will hearken to my voice and observe to do what I command you, I'll set you on high above all nations of the earth, and all these blessings will come to you and overtake you. And overtake you. Supernatural blessings usually follows the led. That's following you from now. Amen. They tasted not when he led them through the land of thirst. They tasted not. Through the land where nothing was working, they tasted not. He brought them water out of the rock. What? He cleared the rocks also, and the waters gushed out in the desert. That's what is happening to your church. Fortune is gushing out in a dry land. Fortune. That's what's happening in your businesses. Fortune is gushing out. When God leads, blessings pursue the led. Number three, benefit of following divine direction, it endues us with supernatural strength. Supernatural strength. God said to Gideon, have not I sent thee? Go in this thy might. When God sends, he strengthens the sent to deliver. Unusual strength, supernatural strength, genuine strength. Can you imagine Moses at the age of 80? Retained his strength till 120. When God sends, he strengthens the sent. And so we read about Moses in Deuteronomy 34 and verse 7. And Moses was 120 years old when he died. His eye was not dim, nor his natural force abated, nor diminishing return, no effect of aging at 120. He walked this way to Mount Horeb. Mount, not that he drove. And there God buried him and the angels. Amen. It was already an oracle. God didn't bury him, they worship him. So God took him off and buried him where nobody knows. At 120, if you keep walking in line with his direction, you don't lose your strength. You don't lose your strength. You can ask me. I don't feel stressed. I don't feel used. If you have five services today, I will stand there. When God sends, he strengthens the sent to deliver the assignment he gave. You won't lose strength again. I've said before, it is wrong work that wears people out, not right work. Right work refines people, rejuvenates people, but wrong work wears them out. Did you hear what I heard? This world will. Then you go to another place. At no pay. At no pay. I just came from that, my brother, now. What is happening in this country is terrible. You understand what I'm saying? I'm a media person. A personal media man. You know, this country, then goes to another. In working day, working hour. And then somebody's answering telephone all day long, all day long. They say, I'm tired. Won't you be tired? You should be tired. Wrong work tires people. Wrong work. Some are praying, they put telephone in front. They are praying, telephone is in front. Excuse me, I'm praying. Hmm? I'm praying. Can you be answering a call before an area court judge? Area court, oh. You may not know area court, but I know area court. What are you doing? What's your life? Is that how to be a social airline? Which airline are you? A social airline is one with impact. Where's your impact? How can you get impact when you are not concentrating on anything? For all executives, you should have your secretaries who answer your call. It will now bring to you only what is essential. Not just to say hello to you. How are you doing? Somebody came to my office when our ministry just started. He said, I said, what's the matter? He said, I just came. Just to see everybody. I said, early in the morning. I said, you have lost respect. Can you imagine me go early in the morning and say, I'm going to greet somebody? Someone said, I just came to encourage you. I said, we are not discouraged. You know, people just take on funny things. Some people go out for child naming and travel distances for God's sake. It's not the priest who will name the child. He now flies from here to Maiduguri. And he said, oh, so you came? Check what's it? They are not expecting you. Why go to where you are tolerated? It's all the job you have on your hand. When my mother was alive, there is nobody who dies that is not a relation. Everybody that dies anywhere is a relation. Oh my God. Somebody's story is changing.
2: Amen.
0: It's your turn.
2: Amen.
0: It's your turn.
2: Amen.
0: It's your turn.
2: Amen.
0: It's your turn.
2: Amen.
0: It's your turn.
2: Amen.
0: It's your turn.
2: Amen.
0: The days are evil, so fill up your time with something positive at all time, and you'll be glad you did. Can I hear your loudest amen?
2: Amen.
0: Let me hear your loudest amen.
2: Amen.
0: So our strength should not be abused, but properly channeled for productive engagement. Properly channel your strength for productive engagement. As we round up here, misdirection can be most challenging if not deadly. Proverbs 16:25. There's a way that seems right unto a man, but the end thereof are the ways of what? Death. No one here will go the way of death.
2: Amen.
0: So, Proverbs 3 and verse 5 and 6. He said, trust in the Lord with all thy heart, and lean not unto your own understanding. In all thy ways, acknowledge him as the one who knows the way to go, and he will direct your path. That's the key. In all thy ways. Jesus, what are you saying? This is the place. By my thinking, it can't be the place, but what are you saying? In all thy ways, acknowledge him and direct thy steps. No one will be a victim of misdirection anymore. Before you open a new business, ask the Lord. Are you there? Before you locate to another city, ask the Lord. Before you recruit another country, ask the Lord. Don't get that today and start regretting by the evening. How did I come here? What went wrong with me? Lift up your right hand. Jesus, I'm yours. Direct my steps. I can't lead myself. Lead my way, Jesus. Lead me on the right way to go. From today, help me to take delight in your leading and to fully follow as you lead. Amen. Amen. Give the Lord a big hand of praise. Today is our Breaking Invisible Barriers service. Please note that invisible barriers are real. Invisible barriers are real. From Psalm 91 and verse 5. Thou shalt not be afraid of the terror by night. So the night is full of terrors. Nor the arrow that fly by day. But you never see the arrows. Or they are flying. And angels are guiding you. No, no way. Not here. You can't hit. You can't hit. Not here. I have a responsibility. You can't hit him. Arrows flying by day. Pestilence walketh in darkness. And destruction that wasted at noonday. There are no things that your eyes can see. Yet, thousands fall as they hit. And 10,000 crash as they hit. Invisible barriers are real. Master, did you not sow goods into thy field? How is the grown tears? He said, an enemy has done this. And while men slept, his enemy came and sowed tears. So there's an undue movement in the atmosphere in the night to plant evil seed in the lives of people. But we have the redemptive right to clear them off our path of destiny. In Isaiah 52, verse 1 and 2, awake, put on thy strength, O Zion. Put on thy beautiful garment, O Jerusalem, the holy city. For henceforth there shall no more come into thee the uncircumcised and the unclean. Shake yourself from the dust. Arise and sit down. Lose thyself from the bars of thy neck, O captive daughter of Zion. So you have the responsibility to clear those barriers. All we need is grace to take responsibility. Don't want the barriers tearing you in the face. You have what it takes to get rid of them. For greater is he that is in you and me than he that is in the world. When a strong man fully armed keeps his palace, his goods are at peace. But when the stronger than him shall come against him and overcome him, he will take away the arms in which he trusts and will let go his captives. The greater one in you is asking you, take responsibility. Come against him. Bring him down. Have what belongs to you. Luke 11, 21 and 22. All these barriers can be likened to an examination. Students don't weep because they have to write exams. They prepare themselves to confront the exam and conquer it. Many have overcome that issue in their life, in your same family, the family of God. So fight the good fight of faith so you can lay hold on what belongs to you. Can I hear your amen? The following are essential requirements for crushing invisible barriers. One, be born again. At new birth, we are raised together with Christ. Ephesians 2:6, are made to sit together with Christ in heavenly places. And Ephesians 1 and verse 20, that place is located far above where the barriers operate. So you are far above the barriers by redemption. All you need to do is to take responsibility. Far above. Because the greater one, at whose name every name bows, now dwells in you. All you are now will need is take responsibility. I have been raised up with Christ and made to sit with him in heavenly places, and is far above where you are operating from. Therefore, I command you, get off my way in the name of Jesus. Get off my path in the name of Jesus. Number two, whatever is born of God overcomes the world, including the barriers that are there, and it does that by faith. 1 John 5:4. For whatever is born of God overcometh the world, and this is the victory overcoming the world, even our faith. You engage the power of faith to crush the barriers. Above all, taking the shield of faith, and you'll be able to quench all the fiery darts of the devil. Above all, taking the shield of faith, you'll be able to quench all the fiery darts of the devil. For we walk by faith and not by sight. Go forward, he said, and the Red Sea gave way. The Red Sea gave way. And through faith, they crossed the Red Sea. Go forward, the Red Sea gave way. And by faith, they crossed the Red Sea. I see all the barriers on your path crumble. I see all the barriers on your path crumble.
2: Amen.
0: I see all the barriers on your path crumble.
2: Amen.
0: I see all the barriers on the path of your destiny crumble.
2: Amen.
0: Number three, a requirement for crushing invisible barriers, stay in love with God. For he that dwells in love dwells in God and God in him. And no gate can block the way of God forward. Lift up your heads, ye gates, and be ye everlasting doors. Psalm 24 and verse 7 to 10. And the King of glory by coming, is the King of glory, the Lord. Mighty in battle, is the King of glory. As you stay in love with God and keep growing in your love with God, barriers clear your path on their own accord. Barriers clear your path on their own accord. When Israel came out of Egypt, Judah was his sanctuary. God was present. The sea saw them, it fled. Judah was driven back. What Eli did, tremble thou art at the presence of the Lord. Every trouble trembles when God shows up. Every trouble, everything troubling you trembles when God shows up. Everything troubling you trembles when God shows up. Everything threatening you trembles when God shows up.
2: Amen.
0: That's your experience from now.
2: Amen.
0: No circumstance can beat a genuine love of God. Except what can be God. Because he that dwells in love dwells in God and God in him. That's why he said, eyes have not seen what God has prepared for them that love him. That's why he said that we know that all things work together for good to them that love him. But they just can't stand them. Barriers cannot stand them. Barriers cannot stand every true lover of Jesus. Barriers can't stand them. Barriers can't stand them. Barriers can't stand them. So I decree that everybody on your path clears off finally. Many are in love with what God does. They are not in love with God. When things are going great, oh yeah, oh Lord, I praise you. When anything seems to happen to the contrary, can God be depended upon? Can God be trusted? Yet, you are the one that failed. God never fails. But will you be humble enough to ask yourself, where did I miss it? Where did I miss it? Huh? Where did I miss it? I asked the Lord, why are things not working in Kumasi? He said, did I send you? He said, I'm not there, sorry, I'm not there. If I didn't have to be there forever, be struggling for eternity. Ask God why things are not working. Don't look for God to blame. And don't look for the devil to blame. It's the same devil that's attacking everybody else. Why is he overcoming you? Praise God. Somebody blessed. You look a bit calm. What's the matter? Are you okay? It's well with your soul. Nothing ever gets wrong with God. So look for who else to blame. Don't be caught blaming God. Don't ever be caught blaming God. Job stayed so long in his trouble because he thought it was God troubling him. Don't ever be caught blaming God. Number four, God still sets free today through the ministry of our God-sent prophet. God still sets free today. So as this prophet begins to speak from this altar, I see the barriers on your path clearing off. For by a prophet, the Lord broke the barriers and brought Israel out of Egypt. And by a prophet was he preserved. Hosea chapter 12 from verse 13. There were many lepers in Israel, many widows in Israel, unto none was Elijah sent, but unto the widow of Zarephath. There are many lepers in the time of Elisha. Unto none was Elisha sent, but to Naaman the Syrian. God sends prophets to his people for their rescue from things that appear too strong for them. Too strong for them. He sends them to show them the way out. If they wouldn't follow Moses, they won't be out forever. They had to follow him to be out. He sent him to them. They have to receive him and follow his instructions to get there. Whatever by that could not stop this church from marching forward, will never stop your life from going forward. One time I sat down listening to the various battles we have won without having to fight them. His presence fought the battles and gave us the victory. His presence fought the battles and gave us the victory. So if you can line up with that, how to sustain his presence in your life, you'll be smiling at the storm. You never suffer stagnation anymore in your life. The barriers are off today. Now, listen, no matter how anointed a prophet, you don't believe what he says, you never see it come to pass. I asked the Lord one time, what can a prophet do to make people believe what you send them? He said, nothing. They choose to believe or not to believe. He said, even I myself, I can't do anything outside their faith. They couldn't believe Jesus, couldn't perform. God sent me for your liberation. And today, every gang up of hell against your destiny, I command them clear the way. Every gang up of hell against your health, I command them to clear off. For sure, ladies shall gather together, but not by me. Everyone that is against you shall fall for your sake. So every agent of the devil that won't let you go goes for you today. Every agent of the devil meditating against your destiny crashes in your behalf today. It was thus said the Lord that Moses used to bring them out, and God's voice is in his word. Thank you, Lord. Thank you, Lord. Thank you, Lord. Lord, prove that you have sent me to these people today and clear off all satanic oppressions on their part. All satanic resistances on your part. In the name of Jesus. Finally, number five, but we must take responsibility to keep invisible barriers off our path. We must take responsibility. The word has gone forth. They are all crushed. But you have to take responsibility for them not to reform. Matthew 12, 43 to 45. When an evil spirit is gone out of a man, he goes through dry places, seeking rest, and finding none. Then he said, I will return to my house from whence I came out. When he's come, he findeth it empty. Spiritual emptiness, it makes you vulnerable. Empty, swept, and garnished, decorated, but empty. Then goeth he, that's the demon, and taketh with himself seven other spirits more wicked than himself. And they enter in and dwell there. And the last state of that man was worse than the first. Even so shall it be unto this wicked, arrogant generation. Spiritual emptiness makes a believer vulnerable. So refuse to be empty. Refuse to be empty. Fight against spiritual emptiness by by taking practical responsibility. Fight again. When I entered the sanctuary of the Lord, then understood I. Make church going your lifestyle. Every time the word comes, it fills a place in you, blocking the adversary from access. Spend time on the word on a daily basis. Refuse to be empty. It's a risk. 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Refuse to be empty is a risk.
3: Take responsibility.
0: Open your mouth wide against unwanted things. And now feel it.
3: But he said, no, we have to be moderate. You know, this is modern time.
0: Then you have modern trouble. Modern problems. Open your mouth wide and now feel it.
3: Some devils pick one of our pastors years ago. And then I think they're kidnappers. I said, give them this number to call.
0: If you don't let them go in 24 hours, I declare you dead. I said, I declare you dead.
3: There was silence on the other side. They had no choice. Kidnapper to get money from me? Never. Who born you? Where? He said, I'm not sent.
0: I'll kill you fresh
3: with my words. I went to Calabar for the Thanksgiving service. Sunday evening.
0: Triumph of Jesus. Triumph of faith.
3: Not one dime exchange hand.
0: Who dare you?
3: Where are you coming from?
0: Amok teka kopran dekto o. Zik. Take responsibility. You see, your response shows what is in you. Out of the abundance of the heart, the mouth speaks.
3: Some fellow speak one of our members then, and the wife caught crying that as he was entering the house, four men entered the vehicle and took him away.
0: Right there, I blew up.
3: I was killing my father's sheep one day, then came a lion and took one of them. I ran after it, took it by the beard and smote it. Angels of God pursued them, set him free. 2 a.m., they let him go. 2 a.m.,
0: can't hold. Refuse to be empty. Please, refuse to be empty. Refuse to be empty. Take responsibility. A car without fuel can't move.
3: Somebody should have just changed.
0: You will not labor in vain anymore.
3: In the name of Jesus.
0: In the name of Jesus. Out of the abundance of the heart, the mouth speaks. So when the word is on the inside, the mouth oozes it forth. You are not
3: trying to look for it. It's inside you. I shared this interesting story or testimony. I was asleep years ago, and then I saw myself in a coffin. How many have heard that before? Okay.
0: Now, in the sleep, I reacted.
3: Satan, you must be a dummy, for it is written, there is no wisdom, no counsel, no understanding in the grave. No one sees himself in the grave, or in the coffin, and stay there. Poor devil.
0: All that took place in the sleep. You know why? The word that enters your spirit man does not sleep. Not intellect, your spirit man. The entrance of the one to your spirit man is your rescue when challenged.
3: You say, what happened? I woke up next morning. No one sits in a coffin and stays there.
0: Poor devil.
3: It was a game. And I say, oh, so it's ending. Then you are gone. Ending to where?
0: You can't tell when storm will arise.
3: Please, don't play empty. Don't play empty.
0: Don't be a decorated Christian.
3: Swept and garnished. Heavy suit, heavy garment, but empty inside.
0: There shall be no evil report in your environment. No to accident.
3: Domestic. Road accident. Water accident.
0: There shall be no evil report coming your way this year.
3: You believe that? Let me hear your loudest amen.
0: Let me hear your loudest amen.
3: Man shall not live by bread alone, but by every word that proceeds out of the mouth of God.
0: So live by the word
3: and be able to deal with those barriers as they surface from time to time. Amen.
0: Amen. Amen.
3: Today's anointing service, and please know, the anointing oil is not an Old Testament doctrine, but a mystery for all generations of God's people.
0: It's not an Old Testament phenomenon. It's a mystery for all generations of God's people.
3: Exodus 30,
0: was where God introduced this mystery from verse 25 all the way to 29. And then in verse 30, here is what he said. And thou shalt anoint Aaron and his sons and consecrate them that they may minister to me in the priest's office. Now, verse 31, and thou shalt speak to the children of Israel, saying, this shall be an holy anointing oil unto me throughout what? Your generations. Every child of God is a spiritual Israelite. So throughout our generations, this mystery is ordained to keep speaking. And so we saw it. No king reigns in Israel without being anointed. And we've been redeemed as priests and kings. And so we are anointed to reign. Can I hear your amen?
2: Amen.
0: Now, we saw Jesus with the bottle of oil and he gave it to his disciples. And they went forward and preached everywhere. And anointed with oil men that were sick and healed them. Mark 6, verse 7, he gave them power. And that power, we saw it in the bottle. And they healed all the sick. Now, James 5 and verse 14, he said, any sick, call upon the elders of the church, and let them pray over him. Anointing with oil in the name of the Lord, verse 15, the prayer of faith shall save the sick. Now, so you find it all the way in the Old Testament into the ministry of Christ and to the post-resurrection ministry of the apostles. So it's on and up till our turn, and when we are no longer going to be here, it will still be here. Can I hear your amen? Please have this understanding. It's not an Old Testament doctrine. It's an all-generation mystery, including our own generation. Can I hear your amen?
2: Yeah.
0: Can I hear your amen?
2: Yeah.
0: I want your faith in this mystery to come alive, because it's for your rescue and my rescue. Amen. Here is the mystery. The holy anointing oil communicates the ministry of the Holy Spirit for a supernatural change of story. Now, when it is blessed and proclaimed the holy anointing oil, the Spirit of God goes inside it. 1 Samuel 16:13. David was anointed in the midst of his brethren, and the Spirit of the Lord came upon him from that day forward. Through what? The Spirit of the Lord came through the oil upon him from that day forward. The oil of conquest came upon him. And in chapter 17, he brought down Goliath. The barrier of shame and reproach was crushed. Amen. In the same way today, the barrier of shame and reproach shall be crushed in your life.
2: Yeah.
0: The Spirit of the Lord. You saw the impact of that Spirit in verse 1, verse 61, is upon me. Jesus. It was spoken about Jesus in prophecy. The Spirit of the Lord is upon me because the Lord has anointed me to preach the good tidings unto the meek. He has sent me to bind up the brokenhearted. Today, every trace of depression will be destroyed.
2: Amen.
0: To proclaim liberty to the captives. Your captivity is ending today.
2: Amen.
0: And the opening of the prison to them that are bound. Your prison gates shall be shattered today.
2: Amen.
4: If you are not saved, you cannot be a seed of Abraham. That means you have no restoration rights. If you are not born again, you have no restoration rights in redemption. And if you are not a believer, you cannot be listed as one of the end time saints. That means you have no restoration rights whatsoever. Everyone today that is not born again yet, this is your opportunity to escape for your life and enjoy the beauty of eternity right here. If you are there, you want to be saved today. You want your sins to be forgiven you. You want to become a child of the living God. You want to become a joint heir with Jesus Christ. Please, I'd like to pray with you. God bless you. God bless you. Everyone that wants to give his or her life to Christ, I pray with you right there where you are. In the name of Jesus, this is your chance for a change of story. Jesus' arms are wide open. He wants to receive you right now. This is your chance to escape from the horrors, devastations of this wicked world. It's your chance to make the list of the book of life. Also, there are people here who need to rededicate their life to Christ. Perhaps maybe you are once saved, things were going great, at the time you got disenchanted, challenges of life, and then you just got disconnected and your spiritual root is dried up. Every time you listen to the word, well, let's hope it's true. It's because you are disconnected. every such one that want to reconnect back to God, I'd like to pray with you. You want to rededicate your life to Jesus, God bless you, God bless you, God bless you. You want to rededicate your life to Jesus, the same God who has helped me and has helped several thousands in this church will help you also. Glory to God. Please bow your heads first and lift up your right hand to the Most High God and pray this prayer of faith after me. I will experience a dramatic change in your life. Say with me, Lord Jesus, I open my heart to you today. Come into my heart, Lord Jesus. Forgive me my sins. Wash me with your blood. I believe you died for me. On the third day you rose again, that I might be justified. Right now, I believe I am forgiven, I'm justified, I'm saved, I'm born again, I'm a child of God. Thank you, Jesus, for receiving me. Thank you, Jesus, for restoring me. And thank you, Jesus, for saving me. Now I know I am born again. I'm a child of God. I am free from the power of sin to serve the living God. Thank you, Jesus, for saving me. Amen. Keep those hands up as I pray over you. Father, I pray over these precious lives. Your power and your grace has drawn them. Let the same power and grace preserve them. I pray that today marks that turning point of belonging for your life. May all things become new in your life. May you become an embodiment of the validity of new life. In the name of Jesus Christ, so shall it be. I cover every one of you with the precious blood of Jesus against all satanic assault. In Jesus' precious name. Amen. You are blessed.
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0: prophetic focus for the month of June 2026. Open door greetings in the name of our Lord Jesus Christ. I believe that through diverse encounters with the Word all through the month of May, we're all operating in new realms of revelations, leading to greater days in all areas of life in the name of Jesus Christ. Amen. But what is the Holy Ghost saying concerning the month of June 2026? There are no ceilings on our destiny as believers. Proverbs 4 verse 18, Romans 5 verse 9. Every child of God possesses a greater potential in redemption than all the Old Testament saints. Matthew 11 verse 11, 2 Corinthians 3 verse 11 to 13. Furthermore, destiny in the kingdom is as far as your eyes can see. Genesis 13 verse 14 to 15, Galatians 3 13 to 14. We obviously have a destiny of no limits in Christ, but we only move from one phase to another by following the leading of the Holy Spirit. John 14 verse 12, Romans 8 verse 14. Therefore, following divine direction is a vital key to arriving at the fullness of God's plan and purpose for our lives. Genesis 26 verse 1, verse 12 to 14, Galatians 4 verse 28. But the good news here is that by redemption, every child of God has a glorious destiny. Romans 8 verse 29 to 30, 2 Peter 1 verse 3, a royal destiny. 1 Peter 2 verse 9, Revelation 5 verse 10, a mountaintop destiny. Deuteronomy 28 verse 1, Matthew 5 verse 13 to 16, an enviable destiny. Genesis 26 verse 12 to 14, Galatians 4 verse 28. A prosperous destiny. 2 Corinthians 8 verse 9, Revelation 5 verse 12. A pace setting destiny. John 14 verse 12, 1 Corinthians 2 verse 9. But we need vision to access God's plan for our lives, because we can only realize God's plans as far as our eyes can see. Genesis 13 verse 14 to 15, John 8 verse 29. That is why the Bible says, where there is no vision, the people perish. Proverbs 29 verse 18. Interestingly, we're in the last days, the days of visions and revelations. Acts 2 verse 14 to 17, 2 Corinthians 12 verse 1. Everyone should expect diverse encounters with God this month that will launch us into God's next level plans for our lives. We also discover that most outstanding giants in Bible history were men of vision that followed divine direction into their high places in the adventure of life. Examples include Abraham, Isaac, Moses, Gideon, Peter, Philip and Paul, and many more. Therefore, the prophetic focus for the month of June 2026 is, I am a child of destiny. Romans 8 verse 29 to 30. Recommended books of the month authored by Bishop David O. Oyedepo include In Pursuit of Vision, The Breakthrough Power of Vision, Understanding Divine Direction, Following the Path of the Ego, Redeem the Wonder to the World. Remain ever blessed. Jesus is Lord.
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1: Praise the Lord. My name is Richard Dumont. I want to thank God. 2 weeks ago, my body was very hot. Very hot. And I was praying unto the Lord. I said that as Bishop Oyedepo's body is not hot, so my body shall never be hot. And as I take the communion on Wednesday, last week Wednesday, as I just get home, my body wasn't hot.
2: My name is Ogubi Yinka. I rededicated my life last year, February 21. And since then, I've been believing God for a job. In expectation of this, I engaged myself in attending WOBI, both BCC, LCC. Since then, I started working for God. I've served God in all through the levels of WSF, from the Saturday WSF up to the provincial level. And God surprised me about 2 months ago. He asked me to join a security company, which is even against my own will. But I spent just 1 week there. Today, I represent this family in the Access Bank Nigeria.
3: Praise the Lord.
4: Praise the Lord. My name is Testimony Oluwatoyin from District 121, Prophet 6. I give God the glory because on the 11th, we'll be start on the 11th. So on Thursday, 14th, this baby was already dead, that on Thursday. So people call me that, Mommy, come and see your daughter. I said, please leave me. I'm just listening for the Holy Spirit preaching. Suddenly, I looked back. He was dead. So I don't shout. People want to shout. I tell them that they should stop. We take the baby to pastor's office. We call Pastor George. And the rest pastor in that WOBI was surrounding the baby, begin to pray. I'm just laughing because I know the God that I'm serving. Suddenly, from 11 o'clock till 2 o'clock, nothing. But exactly 2 o'clock, the baby come to our life.
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5: Praise the Lord. My name is Brother Prince Mirikwe. I joined this commission in 2004. I want to thank God for what God did for me. For 3 years, I've been suffering for heart problem. Every time it's a rainy season like this, I begin to feel the pain very harshly. So I thank God today, last Sunday, communion service, I was sitting there and when His Excellency

0: From that time to this time around, I've never felt any pain. I want to give glory to God.
1: Praise the Lord.
2: My name is Mrs. Adeshui Fatima. I came down to Lagos this February this year. So when I came around, there's nothing to do. So I decided to look for all these nursery school, whether I will find a place where I can teach, so that it will even, because I'm a graduate, so that it will even keep my brain afresh. So I saw vacancies in one of the nursery school. I talked to the proprietor. He said I should come and start. So the money was so small, but I just started with him. Later, I had a problem with the man. I left the place June last month. So when I left the place, I was even blaming myself. Why should I even tolerate the embarrassment? Is it just I would have waited till they finish this time. I would have finished the third time with them, so that by September I will be looking for another school. So I just left the place. I tried to enter another school. I talked to the proprietor's address. They say they don't need teachers now, but if by September they needed teacher, they will call me. So I felt embarrassed that since these people did not even ask for that, they're looking for teachers. Why did I go there? So last month June, one of my friends just introduced me that she has started going to one church. So the name of the church is Kenana. I heard about the church before, but me, I can't leave my church. I'm going to such church. It's only so I started following her. I follow her. So the first day I came, I said, I know her. See, when I saw the children department, I saw the way Papa preached. I said, this is my church. This is where I will be going. So last Sunday. When they were doing all the communion, I partook in it. I was baptized in the water. So I now said to myself, since Papa said, when Jesus was baptized, he became a new person. I'm not a new person. So good thing should be following me now. So on Monday, last week Monday, I was called by one of the school that they said they don't even need teacher now. They said I should come and start the work on Tuesday.
1: Praise the Lord.
3: I have come just like that leopard to return all the glory to the King of Kings. Because he did not put this commission to shame, he did not put me to shame. Some few 2 years, I was really robbed. But because our father said, if you ever lost anything, it is only God that you have not made you to lost everything. So I gathered myself together, left Ibadan, and came to Ota to stay. I said, when I'm here with the Lord, I'll see what the devil will do. Precisely during the anniversary, I was here because my son finished in the Covenant University. They are the first set. And was about to get married. And I look around me, I really have enough. So during the anniversary, thank God for Papa, we were given accommodation. I was there before God dancing and said, God, you that has made this commission to come for 30 years without shame, my son's marriage, I must not see shame. To God be the glory. On the 8th and 9th of this month, we did the wedding, the engagement, the Lord took control. I spent over 5 million. To the glory of God, I was not put to shame. So I have come to return all the glory back to God.
4: Hallelujah.
5: Praise the Lord. I want to thank God for granting my priority request. I'm Aninko Edwin. I want to thank God for granting my priority request for last year, Shiloh 2010. I had on my list for admission into the higher institution. I thank God right now I've been admitted into the Landmark University. Praise God.

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2: Chapter 7, Access to the Voice of God. And thine ear shall hear a word behind thee, saying, This is the way, walk ye in it, when ye turn to the right hand and when ye turn to the left. Isaiah 30, verse 21. God is committed and ever ready to offer direction to as many as are willing to be led. However, it does not come cheaply. It requires diligence and a business-like approach. You have to consciously program yourself to hear His voice. Just as you need to be tuned to a particular frequency in order to pick radio signals, you need to be correctly tuned to heaven's frequency to hear God's voice of direction, and this requires a definite determination on your part. Let us look at some vital requirements for gaining access to God's voice of direction. Come up hither. After this I looked, and behold, a door was open in heaven, and the first voice which I heard was as it were of a trumpet talking with me, which said, Come up hither, and I will show thee things which must be hereafter. Revelation 4, verse 1. A climbing up is needed to hear from God. It is an uphill task, though the joy it brings outweighs the price that is paid. Come up hither. That is, come away from all those things keeping you on the ground. A separation is needed to hear from God or to receive instruction and direction either from His word or voice. Though Moses had to go up to the mountain to receive the pattern for the temple, you don't necessarily have to go to a physical mountain. What is actually required is a separation unto God in which you create a conducive environment for your spirit man to be able to communicate with God. This can be done even in your room or house where you have a quiet place and time to talk with God with no interference or disturbance. Before our ministry took off, I went to God for final instructions. I told myself that the disciples stayed 10 days in the upper room waiting for the explosion that came on the day of Pentecost. I believed that likewise God would deliver to me the final instructions for the work He had called me to do. So I separated myself to a room in Joss, determined that before the end of 10 days I will receive His instructions. And on the fourth day the heavens opened unto me and God's voice came. I came out of that encounter with a powerful insight. It was there that God said to me, I have sent you forth as a prophet to nations. You need to be ready to pay the price of separation if you want to hear His voice. When God called Paul, he spent 3 years in Arabia receiving insight and revelations from God. Galatians 1:15-18. Come up hither, and I will show thee things which must be hereafter. A separation unto God is to your own advantage. You can't hear the voice of God when you spend all your time roaming about in earthly places. People go up to get it. They don't walk about all over town to get it. So come out of tradition and camp with God. Take grace from Him to be able to separate yourself and go up to the mountain of voices. Joy. Therefore, with joy shall ye draw water out of the wells of salvation. Isaiah 12 verse 3. You need joy to hear God's voice of direction. If you are not joyful, your access to Him will be blocked. It takes joy to gain access into the mysteries of the kingdom of God. It is a great secret for triumph. Joy must be in place before you can understand the things of God, for it is with joy that you draw revelations and instructions from God. Ye shall have a song, as in the night, when a holy solemnity is kept, and gladness of heart, as when one goeth with a pipe to come into the mountain of the Lord, to the mighty one of Israel, and the Lord shall cause His glorious voice to be heard. Isaiah 30, 29 and 30. When will He cause His glorious voice to be heard? Only when you come to Him with a song and with gladness of heart. If there is no gladness of heart, you become deaf to the voice of God. But when there is gladness in your heart and a song in your mouth, then the Lord causes His glorious voice of direction to be heard. Let nothing take your joy from you. Hold fast unto it. Somebody once said, happiness is not found, it is created. If you are not a happy son of God, you will never be a winning son. Deuteronomy 28, 47-48. It is compulsory to be happy.
3: In fact, it is dangerous to be sad or gloomy. If you must win in life, you must be joyful. Every time you are broken, you lose very precious things such as divine direction. Satan steals it from you. Hear this again. Until there's a song in your heart, you never hear the sound from heaven. Nothing is more colorful than divine guidance. So, destroy whatever causes sorrow around you. They are out to destroy your destiny. Sorrow won't let you be joyful or allow your song to rise up to him. And until your song rises, his voice of direction will not come down. One of the things that generates sorrow is remembering the irreparable past. Paul said, forgetting the things that are behind, Isaiah said, remember not the former things, and Moses said, tell them to go forward. If you don't free yourself from a failed examination, you will never pass it. Get up and hit back at it. Allow the irreparable past to be past, or you will pass away with it. If you have lost your job, look for another one. Your car had an accident and it cannot be repaired. Believe God. Work for your money and buy another one. Receive the kind of joy that buries the past and looks forward to the future right now, in Jesus' mighty name. Nothing makes life more colorful than the voice of God. I don't care how much you pray, but the voice of God is what gives color to living. Don't miss it. Don't let any devil suppress, oppress, or depress your soul. It takes a song to hear a sound from heaven. He said, blessed are they that hear the joyful sound. When you hear a sound from there, it comes the blessing for you, leading you in the way to go, directing you on the steps to take. Somebody said, I have never heard the voice of God. That is because you have never been joyful or had an acceptable song. When you begin to sing acceptable songs of praise with gladness of heart, the sound from heaven becomes your heritage. After the very colorful commissioning service on the day I was commissioned into full-time ministry, I went to the Lord in praise and thanksgiving, thanking him for the glorious day. We were headed for Jos to start the work there. But while in his presence, the Lord said to me, you are not going to Jos. It was not me you heard. You heard your desire that had been there since 1974. His voice was so clear. I said, Lord, I'm sorry, and asked him what I was then to do. He instructed me to remain in a lorry until he told me what next to do. If I had not gone back to him joyfully that day, we would have gone to the wrong place. We had been sent forth to Jos that morning at the commissioning ceremony. In fact, some members of staff were already in Jos, waiting for the takeoff of the ministry. Thanks to joy, we would have taken a wrong step right from the beginning. Stop running about like the horse and the mule that have no understanding. Your destiny is tied to your ability to hear God's voice of direction from heaven. He said, lo, I'm with you always. How can he be there and you can't hear him? It is because you have not created a suitable environment for hearing his voice. Make it suitable right now by being joyful always. You don't need to be a prophet to be able to hear his voice. He said, I know my sheep and they know my voice. Do you need any prayer to hear and understand your mother tongue? Many today are 30 years old than the Lord but are still lambs. There is need for spiritual maturity if you must know his voice and not be misled by the voice of the stranger. David never missed God's guidance. As a conqueror, he never had a scar on his body. Why? He would always go to the Lord. Shall I go up? Shall I not go? And the Lord would say, go, or thou shalt not go. But when you hear the sound of the mulberry tree, thou shalt compass them from the other side, and I will give them to your hands. David was ever joyful. When you become a psalmist unto God, you won't miss direction. When you are at a crossroad and you want to know which way to go, there is a very good prescription in Isaiah 30, 29-30. Ye shall have a song with gladness of heart, and the Lord shall cause his glorious voice to be heard. Many of you are on the verge of making very serious decisions in your life, and then you say, I'm going to fast. That's not what he said. He said, you shall have a song. If you will obey him, you won't have any problem. You need to become a psalmist before the Lord. Then will you always hear his voice. When Elisha needed direction, he said, but now bring me a minstrel. 2 Kings 3 verse 15. The psalmist always heard God's voice. He said, seven times do I praise thee. He was addicted to praises, so the voice of God was always there for him. You won't miss your way anymore. Heaven's telephone line is never through to you without melody in your heart. So be ever joyful. Be free from cares, worries, and anxiety. To gain access to his voice, you need to be free from whatever causes you to fear or bring sorrow and anxiety. Fight them as though you were fighting against sin. You must deal with worries and anxieties as if you were dealing with adultery. Why? They rob you of your access to the voice of God, which is your secret for sweatless triumph. Sorrow of heart has very devastating effects on your spiritual destiny. When Dr. Frederick Casey Price visited Kaduna in the late 1980s, he said he had never been bowed down once in the last 20 years. That is, he had not been cast down or burdened for 20 years. Nothing in the world has ever succeeded in destabilizing or casting me down. I also don't allow unhappy people around me because I can't stand them looking cast down. I feel it will drive away God's presence. Heaviness is a spirit, Isaiah 61 verse 3. It is one of Satan's strategies for stripping God's people naked. He knows that God is absent wherever heaviness of heart is, and when God is absent, you become a cheap prey in his hands. The devil steals people's joy so he can make victims of them. But you have the gift of joy from the Most High God. Heaviness takes you out of your father's house, like the prodigal son, and places you where the enemy can flog you. If you can see a glorious tomorrow, no devil can cast you down. If you can see what is ahead of you, you can afford to insult the devil and slap him in the face. No reason is strong enough to cast you down. Whatever cast you down has made you a failure. It's time to wake up and take positive steps to enjoy the values of redemption. Concerns, burdens, and anxieties deafen the ears. Jesus said something very serious in Matthew 6 verse 25. Take no thought for your life, what you shall eat or what you shall drink, nor yet for your body, what you shall put on. Jesus knows the things people worry themselves over. People think on the wrong things. That's why Jesus told us what we should concern ourselves with instead. But seek ye first the kingdom of God and his righteousness, and all these things shall be added unto you. Matthew 6 verse 33. Nature abhors vacuum. Your mind is never on break. It is either charged with concerns of things of this life or overtaken with affection for the kingdom. If your mind is not charged with the concerns of life, which makes you a concern in the world, it would then be overtaken with the thoughts of the kingdom. So rather than be a concern to the world by being anxious and concerned with the things of this world, be concerned with the things of God and of his kingdom, so every other thing can be added to you. People don't know how to be free from anxiety. That's why they are held down by it. I made my choice a long time ago on what to think of. In 1976, I said to myself, let him be Lord of all or not Lord at all. The way out of anxiety is to be addicted to God and his kingdom. Be hooked to God and his kingdom. It doesn't make you irresponsible. On the contrary, it makes you very responsible. You can't be hooked to God and fail. No, his word becomes a lamp to your feet and a light unto your path, guiding you in the way to go. Understand that nature does not permit vacuum. The brain is always engaged, either positively or negatively. All you need to do is to make your choice on what occupies your mind. Praying to be free from anxiety is an exercise in futility. Rather, take the steps he has told you so you'll be free from anxiety. Take no thought for your life. In charging Timothy, Paul said, meditate upon these things. Give thyself wholly to them, that thy profiting may appear to all. 1 Timothy 4 verse 15. Meditate upon these things night and day. If you don't, something else will take over your mind. May you be free from anxiety. Be careful for nothing, but in everything by prayer and supplication, with thanksgiving, let your requests be made known unto God. Philippians 4 verse 6. Your access to God in prayer begins with, be anxious for nothing. Your prayers will not be answered when it is said in anxiety. Don't allow little foxes, such as concerns for what to eat, drink, where to sleep, and all that, make the word of God of no effect in your life. When you continue worrying about them day and night, it becomes impossible to walk in the Spirit. John the Beloved said in Revelation 1 verse 10, I was in the Spirit on the last day and heard behind me a great voice as of a trumpet. Jesus said something in Matthew 6 verse 27 that will help you overcome anxiety. He said, which of you by taking thought can add one cubit unto his stature? That means it is madness to be anxious. Anxiety has never provided solution for any man. It is a destroyer and never a builder. Jesus went on to say you shouldn't allow tomorrow to bog you down. The challenges of a day are enough for the day. Matthew 6 verse 34. Many are so bothered about tomorrow that their today has no meaning. When you bog yourself down with unnecessary fears, worries, and anxieties, you tune yourself off from hearing God's voice of direction. Be free right now in Jesus' name.

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1: My name is Israel Oviri. I'm standing before you this morning to give glory to God and to the shame of the devil, and to declare that the God of Baba David Oyedepo is real and it will be real forever. My daughter here, in the month of throughout the month of February and March, was perpetually sick. And this sickness was so great that we went to the hospital, and then she was diagnosed to say, they said she has cancer of the blood. And then I was so worried, and then it affected everything and the entire of my being. But to the glory of the Lord, I just called my wife. I said, the only thing I have learned on the holy mountain where I go to is mysteries. I will only engage these mysteries. Then we began. The first mystery, we engaged the mystery of the Holy Communion. We started to take Holy Communion every day, every night, every time, perpetually. After that, every time for 2, 3, 4 weeks, she couldn't go to school. But when she summoned the courage, said, Daddy, I will go to school. I brought my tithe card and I put it in her bag. And I said, this tithe envelope is a sign to the devil that I have paid my tithe, and because I have paid my tithe, no devil is permitted to devour you, to devour your flesh, to devour your blood. To the glory of the Lord, as I speak to you right now, she has been fully healed. And that's why she's here, to the glory of God. Hallelujah.
2: Hallelujah. Cancer destroyed on this mountain.
3: We were members of this commission since 2003, but we were not committed. We were just bench warmers. And because of that, we left. And we are going around looking for solutions, visiting hospitals and professors, and spent money. But in 2010, last year, God restored us back to this commission by divine direction. And when he brought us back, we became so committed that we opened up our house for house fellowship. And immediately, God showed up. Things started changing on its own accord. His partners that left on their own started coming back on their own. And God blessed me to my place of work. And in last year, September, when Papa said, in this remaining 3 months, make it the most spiritual month of your life. And whatever you ask God, he will do. That month, we said, God, we've asked you for children. We didn't see, but now we are asking for souls. Give us unsaved souls. And that's all we ask. And all those souls we asked for came down to this altar to give their lives to Christ. Praise the Lord. And that same month, I took him. Because the mantle that was given on during Papa's birthday, I tied it on my womb. I said, Lord, that same month, I must take it. When my doctor said, no, I cannot take him that month. But God made him a liar and proved that he's God indeed. Praise the Lord. And today, on the third day of June 2010, God bless us with bouncing baby boy, Ugonna, divine dominion. It is joy unspeakable. Praise the Lord.
2: Hallelujah. I want to give this testimony to the glory of God of this commission. We got married 2004. Okay, my name is Uzochukwu Ifeako. I want to give God thanks for giving us this child. Since 2004, we got married. I spent all that I had. The doctor said I had low sperm count. I cannot pregnant her. In fact, at a time, my father said that I should bring my wife home for my junior ones to start climbing her. You know, I don't know. In fact, I came here for the first time in 2002 when I was with my master. And I said that this place would be my church when I got married. So, I came here fully to 2008 with my wife. Okay, I went for Wolf last year, July, and my wife also went August. That same August, she took in. You know, in fact, it's like play. I said, are you sure you are pregnant? In fact, I was away. And when I come back home, I saw that she's already changing. I say, is it going to be truth? In fact, I don't know what to say. On May 8th this year, that day, that Sunday of anniversary, 9:59, God brought this child. I just thank God. Hallelujah.
4: Praise the Lord. I am Oba Chinyere. I was invited to this commission on the 3rd of July 2011 for the prayer banquet by my younger sister. While the man of God was preaching, he made a prophetic declaration saying that somebody is going to get a miracle job you never applied for. I shouted, Amen. Now, on the 28th of July, I was in my place of work and somebody just walked into the office and told me he's going to give me an offer. I looked at the man. I said, okay, no problem. At the end of the day, I was called over for an interview. I went for the interview on the 4th of this month. And right there, immediately, I was given the job with a salary 3 times better than what I am earning. And I said, God, who has done this? To him alone be the glory. I got this job without my BSc certificate and my results ready. Well, when I got there, they didn't even ask me for my result because I was jittering, saying, Lord, how will I get a job without my result? But God did it that I got that job. I said, God who has done it, may his name be praised alone forever.
2: My name is Bro Bright John Itog. I'm from Alapoti Zone. I joined this church about 3 months ago. I was born June 24th, 1971, to be precise. So as old as I am, 40 years, I had a genetic problem. We are only two, my older brother. We were both born asthmatic patients. But to God be the glory, I'm healed now. I used to carry Franol about as my ID card. For almost 2 months, I'm not taking Franol. To God be the glory.

We believe that you have been blessed by God's Word today. For prayers, counseling, and inquiries about other Living Faith Church services, kindly reach out to our Global Contact Center on +234 70 80 63 8000. 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
1: Above all, taking the shield of faith, wherewith ye shall be able to quench all the fiery darts of the wicked. And until the time that his word came, the word of the Lord tried him. Get set for the undiluted word of faith. Now, Dr. David Oyedepo.
2: Understanding the benefits of following divine direction. Every instruction in this book is ordained for our profiting. Allow me to lead you, and you shall not want. Goodness and mercy shall be following you all the days of your life, if you will follow my leading. Beautiful instruction. So the highway to my goodness and mercy is following my leading. Remember the prophetic focus for the month is, the Lord is my shepherd, I shall not want. Following his leadings is the highway to our high places. No one ever gets stranded following the leading of the Lord. It is the gateway to the fullness of the blessings of the kingdom. In Deuteronomy 28 and verse 1, God said, the Lord shall come to pass if you will hearken diligently to the voice of the Lord your God, to observe and to do all his commandments which are commanded this day. The Lord thy God will set you on high above all nations of the earth. And all these blessings will come to you and overtake you, if thou shalt hearken unto the voice of the Lord thy God. That's how much blessing is loaded in following his leadings. And you go through that scripture all the way to 14, you find him talking about, you shall be the head and not the tail. You shall be above only and not beneath. I will open to you the heavens by the works of your hand. You shall not borrow. You shall lend always. Allow me to lead you. These blessings are real, but there is a pathway to accessing them. Allow me to lead you by my voice and through my word, the things I've commanded. And then you'll be there. Nothing makes this adventure so exciting like following the leading of this great shepherd. It makes the going great any day, anytime, anywhere. Following the leading of this great shepherd makes the going great. But it is one thing to be led, is yet another to fully follow the leading. Numbers 32, 11 and 12. Surely none of the men that came out of Egypt from 20 years old and upward shall enter the land which I swore to Abraham and to Isaac and to Jacob, because they have not fully followed me. Save Caleb, the son of Jephunneh, and Joshua, the son of Nun, for they have fully followed me. The fullness of the blessing is a function of our fullness of following him. When you follow him without questions, he lavishes blessing on you without seeking anybody's approval and disapproval. In Romans 15, verse 29, Paul speaking talks about, and I'm sure that when I come unto you, I shall come in the fullness of the blessing of the gospel of Christ. The gospel of Christ is full of blessings, the fullness. When we follow his instructions fully, we step into that realm of fullness of blessings. The word says in 2 Corinthians 10 that when our obedience is fulfilled, then we will avenge all disobedience. When you are fully following, barriers crumble at your instance. That's your testimony from today. Not that we are only empowered for change of story by following the leading of the Spirit, which includes the dictates of scriptures. As many as are led by the Lord, the Spirit of the Lord, they are the ones that can manifest as sons of God. Manifest as sons of God. As we behold Him as in a glass, the glory of the Lord, we are changed into the same image from glory to glory as by the Spirit of the Lord. So as we begin to walk in the light that He shows us, the corrections, the reproofs, the instructions, the principles, we are changed from glory to glory by the Spirit of the Lord. 2 Corinthians 3:18. Nothing changes a believer's story like engaging with the truth revealed to him. Every word encounter is an allocation of a seed. Until the seed is sown, it abides alone. In the parable of the sower, Jesus said, now the parable is this, the seed is the word of God. So every truth revealed to you and I is a seed. It may look tiny, but when it is sown, it grows up and throws out great branches, and the birds of the air come to make their nest in it. We have that in Mark chapter 4, in the parable of the mustard seed. The tiniest truth revealed, when engaged with, opens up a great future. 49 years ago, Matthew 6:33, ordinary seed was revealed to me, and I sowed it. And here we are today by grace. It's a lifestyle. I'm not sure my wife knew that I went out yesterday for so many. She was resting. Before she was through with resting, I finished. I returned with 80 souls for Jesus. When it's sown, it grows up. Don't trash the seed. Stop storing the seed. Sow the seed. Except a corn of wheat falls to the ground and dies, it abides alone. Sow that seed. Don't store it. And don't trash it. My prophetic plan is not a promise. I caught that seed 1982. 43 years ago, I took the seed and sowed it. And I'm still sowing that seed, and the harvest is real. There was no church in place. That's nothing to do with church. From 81 till date, I've never had a need to borrow. Something is happening to me. The seed you don't sow will abide alone. It will die in the note. Sow it. We're in the same church. That's okay. Are you doing the same thing with what you are taught? If you are not, it's nobody's fault. Not even the devil. Are there no witches in every town where there are farmers? Why are the farms producing? Where did the witches go? Are they on break? Why the earth remains? See time and harvest. Whether the devil is present or absent, shall not cease. This is interesting. Amen. It's interesting. There's a place for you on top if you're interested, he said to me. I said, yes, Lord, I am. He said, no, whatever I tell you to do, do it. Don't pray it, do it. Don't project to it, do it. Don't dream it, do it. The top is open and free, but everyone has to make his way there through obedience of faith to whatever God commands. Have you heard me say it several times? I'm not surprised that we're where we are today. Thank God for making it happen. Because he's ever faithful, he will always confirm his word. But I would have been surprised if it didn't happen. You say, whatever I tell you to do it, and I'm doing it. So what happens? I can't be at the bottom. He said, the top is the place of anyone who will do whatever you command them. I had no bank account anywhere in the world when I caught the word from Deuteronomy chapter 8, verse 18. But like joke. Richest pastor in the world, David. Huh? Who did the audit? You know. Not in the world, not in Nigeria. Did you know them? Never. I'm not that sociable. I don't know anybody. Today, Matthew's artillery has become the live wire of many churches around the world. Many churches. Please sow that seed. I think I can stop here. It will help you come forever. The word of divine direction is key to fulfillment of destiny. Don't store it. Your note is full. Let your heart be full. Let the seed be sown in the good and honest heart of yours. And what the amazing results have become. Thank you, Jesus. Thank you, Jesus. Thank you, Jesus. Thank you, Jesus. Thank you, Jesus. It's a new dawn. It's a new dawn. The good news is we are in the pace-setting age of the church. We are in the record-breaking age of the church. We are in the age of new record-setting in the body of Christ. It shall come to pass in the last day that the mountain of the house of the Lord shall be established on top of the mountains, and all nations will be humbled by the dealings of God with his people in the last days. Therefore, rejoice and be glad, for the Lord will do great things. Great things. And my people shall never be ashamed. We are in the breaking new grand era of the church. It's interesting to note that God only guides the meek. God only guides the meek. Psalm 25 verse 9. He said, the meek will God guide in judgment. The meek will God teach his ways. What man is he that feareth the Lord? Him shall he teach in the way that he shall choose. Moses was very meek about what men are on the face of the earth. And it was a thus said the Lord man throughout his time. God was speaking to him per second, per second. He heard the whole of Egypt in hostage by thus said the Lord. For his testimony, he was very meek above all people that were on the face of the earth. God is eternally committed to guiding only the meek, not the arrogant, not the proud, not the shoulder puller. God is committed to guiding only the meek. The one who can be corrected, who can be rebuked, who can be instructed. Not the one who wants to advise God and tell God, look, we are here in this world, we are in heaven, let me explain to you why what you are saying will not work. There are some people like that, they use their small thinking to try to edit the Bible. His word is settled in heaven forever. Take it or leave it, that's the truth. Your opinion, irrelevant. Take it or leave it. Please come awake. God will only guide the meek. But to start the ARC project in 2016, heaven was still. There was no sound, no voice. And God told me, anytime you ask me a question and I don't answer you, it may stay where you are. I'm not deaf. Lord, we are ready. No sound, no voice. Lord, we are ready. Then he said, speak no more to me on this matter. Till I talk to you if I need to. I beg you now. Very easy life, sir. Do I owe them explanation? No. They didn't send me after all. He sent me. Because he did. Everybody lines up with delight. Waiting for marching order, and then it came. 2020. Was it not where I told you this is my place for appearance? Look at the project there. I would not have gone there with you. We would have built a nonsense monument. Your labor will not be wasted. If you cannot be corrected, you cannot be guided. If you cannot be reproved, you cannot be guided. Come awake, my friend. No sheep can succeed to lead himself or herself successfully. No. We end up in somebody's pot. You can't lead yourself without God. It will be a life of regrets. We were set to move to Jos as the base of our ministry. And commission survey had been held. It was announced. Information given, address given. He said, it wasn't me you had. You had yourself. Oh, sorry. It ended there. It ended there. The time we're going to leave was when he ended it. Some are so strong-hearted, so strong-willed.
3: How can I penetrate them? If we had missed our way to that place, we have missed our place in ministry completely. We have left God behind. We're going on our own. Some just need correction now. The struggle of their life just need to be open to correction. Just to open to correction. That's an unfortunate. They're using the head to push. And you don't have a spearhead. If you break your head, that's the end of it. The Bible says, I'm not unfortunate. I'm unfortunate. I'm unfortunate. If you break your head, no hair transplant. Your head will not be broken. Thank you, Jesus. Can I have you say with me, if I cannot be corrected,
4: if I cannot be corrected,
3: I cannot be guided.
4: I cannot be guided.
3: If I cannot be reproved,
4: if I cannot be reproved,
3: I cannot be guided.
4: I cannot be guided.
3: If I cannot be instructed,
4: if I cannot be instructed,
3: I cannot be guided. That's where meekness comes to play. Thank you, Jesus. A general in Pharaoh's army descended to become a shepherd boy in Jethro's farm. Was very meek. And he carried his rod. And no wonder you deliver Israel out of Egypt. 40 years old. 40 years. He was very meek. But we pray on the feet of the earth. Now, people have not seen anything. They have not seen anything of this. Their head is like this. And their neck is as narrow as this. So the head just falls off. There is nothing in that book to God's benefit. Everything in your Bible is to your benefit. Every principle, every instruction, every correct is for your benefit. God is God, with or without you and me. Stop bragging, my friend. If you say you are wrong, you are wrong. Get right. Somebody failed an exam years ago in Zaria. And I saw him in church in Kaduna. I said, how far? He said, God didn't tell him that he failed. I said, God won't tell you. His teacher will tell you that you failed. Go and receive. He said, no. God hasn't told me. He told is not good. They say you failed. All you need to do is to agree. Can I receive it? He said, no. A time came, we stand on the road waiting to hear from God. You won't miss your life. Somebody's here. The correction you need to get on the highway of life, receive it now. The correction you need to get on the highway of life, receive it now. Thank you, Jesus. Thank you, Jesus. It takes meekness to be guided. And blessed are the meek, for they shall inherit the earth. No limit, open-ended, enlargement is the lot of the meek. Interestingly, like we know, God's goodness and mercy usually follow the led. That will be following you from now. Goodness and mercy, not shame and reproach, not failure and defeat. As God keeps leading you, goodness and mercy will keep following you. Let's check some benefits of divine direction. Divine direction, among others, one, enhances our level of command of the supernatural. When God leads, he backs up the led. And he backs him up to walking with him, confirming his word with signs and wonders following. And the Lord was walking with them because he sent them on that journey, confirming his word with signs and wonders following. When God leads, he backs up the led to command the supernatural. When God leads, he backs up the led to command the supernatural. Now, he sent the 12 disciples in Luke 10 into the place where he himself will come. Luke 10:1. And they came back rejoicing. Even devils are subject to your name. Oh, yes. Oh, yes. When I sent you, I empowered you to command the supernatural. When God sends, he empowers the sent to command the supernatural. When you go in the way that he leads you, the supernatural answers to you naturally. You are not struggling. The supernatural flows naturally. I'm not struggling. God sent us here as a church. And all the devils in the land couldn't resist it. When God sends, he backed up the sent to command the supernatural. In the early days of our stay in Canaan land, birds were dropping in the sky like stones. It became a non-flight zone. But since they wanted to fly across, it clipped their wings and they crashed. When God sends, he empowers the sent to command the supernatural. Your life will not lack signs and wonders again. Your life will not lack signs and wonders again. One of us was here in 1999, 23-year-old, and was crippled. No one prayed for him at the first Shiloh. He said something like dew just fell on her body and she won good as on the faith entrance and stood on her feet for free. No one laid hands on him. When God sends, he backs up the sin to command signs and wonders. When she turned 60, she was back in church here as a deaconess in one of our churches in Benin. I said, I was the one that God raised from being a cripple 1999. Today I turned 60. I want to give glory to God. One of our young ladies went to heaven last week or last 2 weeks at 105. Amen. That's when God sends, he empowers the sent to command the supernatural. This is a very strange ground. Don't make light of it. This is the place. And when God calls a place, no one can displace him. Your breakthrough is here. It was mighty through Peter to the apostles of the circumcision and mighty through Paul to the apostles of the Gentiles. Galatians 2 and verse 8. None of those giants of the faith that God sent my way

0: 1986, God handed over to me the baton of the word of faith for this generation through the ministry of Hagin. Is it? Your testimony is sure. Number two, following the leading of the Spirit secures access to supernatural blessings. All these blessings will come on thee and overtake thee if you will hearken to my voice and follow my leading. You shall be blessed in the city, blessed as I sit. The fruit of your body shall be blessed, your feet, your kind shall be blessed. You shall lend always, shall not borrow. You shall be above anything, you are not beneath. You shall be the head and not the tail. If you follow, where am I missing it? What's wrong with me? Not what's wrong with the economy. Are you the economy of the nation? What is wrong with me? Under the same economy, other people that are in the same family of God with you are thriving and they are not stealing. What is wrong with me? Where am I missing it? It may point to what you don't like. Oh. It may be your Bible, and as you read it, you just flip it up. I don't want that. Talk to me something else. Is there fight them that are fighting against me? No, you are the one fighting against yourself. It's showing you where you are fighting yourself. Amen. Things will never work by waiting. Things work by working them out. Work out your own salvation with fear and trembling. Work out your own salvation with fear and trembling. Work your own out. Work your escape out. It's your turn at last. The good news is your battle is over. The siege over any aspect of your life and destiny is over. Yeah. Let's check this requirement. Essential requirement for crushing invisible barriers. One, be born again. That positions you and I as crushing instruments. Why? At new birth, we were raised together with him. I mean, to see together with him in heavenly places. In Christ Jesus, for by grace we are saved. Verse 8, Ephesians 2, 6 and verse 8. Now, that means salvation repositions us with Christ in heavenly places and is located far above all principalities and power. Far above. So invisible barriers are subject to you and I by the mystery of redemption. Come on now. As invisible barriers are subject to you and I by the mystery of redemption. When I saw that in 1979, I was intoxicated with it. And I was ministering somewhere. And I asked them, you have heard this story several times in your life. Are there witches here? How many of you are witches here? Stand up. It was a colony of witches. I said, no, I'm not saying somebody's accusing you of being a witch. You know you're a practicing witch. I said, everybody see that. If you know you're a practicing witch, stand up. And they stood up. I asked one of them, what do you do? He said, when you want to suck blood, get on the highway, come and see invisible barriers. And cause the vehicles coming to the somersault and suck the blood of the victims. I said, what when people like us are coming? Almost. What when people like us are coming? He said, when we sense a higher power on the way, we clear off the highway. What makes that higher power? Light. Illumination. Can darkness withstand light?
1: Never
0: so. If this light sinks in you, all these accusing witches and wizards won't be your portion anymore. No. No gross darkness can despise the authority of light. So when we are illuminated, we dominate. You can't be illuminated and not dominate the realm of darkness. It was only by that light, when we sense a higher power, there's no power darkness respects like the power of light. So when you are lighted, you dominate for free. That was 1979. It's a few days back. You know, you hear me say, 1 billion witches can't stand my way. I know what I'm talking about. When the Queen of Sheba in Liberia, not that she saw, heard that we came in and came to the same hotel, she fled. She fled. There was no meeting point. Darkness can't look at light in the face. Can I tell you something? We are redeemed as the light of the world. So let your light so shine. Engage in the world that illuminates. Darkness will bow. Can I hear your loudness, amen? Darkness will bow. Darkness will bow.

0: Some fellows gathered together to get rid of me. And heavens struck without my knowing. Heavens struck. Pam, pam, pam, they scattered. From now, as you walk in the consciousness of the light that redemption has made you, darkness will flee. What an awesome God we serve. What an awesome God we serve. Come and give the Lord a big hand of praise. Number two, keep walking by faith. God said so. I believe so. And it shall be to me according to my faith. The devil notwithstanding. When you receive and believe the truth, you are empowered to manifest as sons of God. Otherwise, born of God overcomes the world. And this is the vision that overcomes the world, even our faith. And we walk by faith and not by sight. It's a lifestyle. When faith in God and His word becomes a lifestyle, barriers clear off your path on their own accord. Ephesians 6:6. Above all, taking the shield of faith, and you'll be able to quench what? All the fiery darts of the devil. They that trust in the Lord shall be like Mount Zion that cannot be removed, but abides forever. Psalm 125, verse 1 to 3. He will not allow the rod of the wicked to rest upon the righteous that trust in him. Let the righteous put their hands unto iniquity. When faith graduates to trust, God steps in to level out your adversaries. He delivered them from the fiery furnace because they trusted in their God. They trusted. You trust in God, you become immovable like Mount Zion. Not that God, what God said may happen and may not happen. No, no, no. You have come to a point where you know, look, let God be true and all men liars. Then he steps in. Can I hear your amen? Keep walking by faith. Unperturbed confidence in God and the integrity of his word. 2 Corinthians 5:7. We walk by faith and not by sight. Number four. Stay in love with God. And keep growing in your love for him. For he that dwells in love dwells in God and God in him. 1 John 4:16. Ephesians 3:17 to 19. It said that Christ may dwell in your heart by faith, that ye being rooted and grounded in love, be rooted and grounded in your love for him. Now, look at us. May be able to comprehend with all the saints what is the breadth and the length and the depth and the height. And to know the love of Christ that passes knowledge, that you might be filled with all the fullness of God. You get to a point in your love for God that you are filled with the fullness of God. You appear, barriers disappear. I say you appear and barriers disappear. You appear and barriers disappear. He said in Psalm 24 and verse 7 to 10, lift up your heads, ye gates, and ye everlasting doors, be lifted up, that the King of glory may come in. When you grow in your love to a point that you are filled with all the fullness of God, barriers clear the way on their own accord. Let your love come alive. Keep growing your love for God and what the wonders that will be happening in your life. Watch out for it. So I know zero fear. I'm conscious of his backing 24/7. Overconscious of it. He's never failed. They that trust in the Lord shall be like Mount Zion, cannot be removed. It abides forever. Somebody's soul is changing. Your days of fear and tremor are finally over. Thank you, Jesus. Thank you, Jesus. It's your turn finally. Let's round up right now. Today will mark the end of every harassment of barriers on your path. Remember, all things work together for good to them that love. All things. All things. Barriers notwithstanding. All things work together for good to them that love God and are called according to his purpose. And to prove that you love him, just keep obeying him with delight. So as my commander keeps, he's the one that loves me. Not singing, I love you. keep doing what he tells you to do with utmost delight is the strongest proof of your love for him. Number four, God still sets free today through the ministry of our God sent prophets. God sends prophets our way to help us overcome things that appear stronger than we are. There was a barrier there in chapter 4 of Ezra, the last verse of it. They forced them to stop by force. Then ceased the work of the house of the Lord, which is at Jerusalem. So it ceased until the second year of the reign of Darius. Go back to 23. Now, when the copy of King Artaxerxes' letter was read before Rehum and Shimshai, the scribe, and their companions, they went up in haste to Jerusalem and to the Jews and made them to cease by force and by power. Now, go to chapter 5. Then the prophets, Haggai the prophet, Zechariah the son of Iddo, prophesied unto the Jews that were in Jerusalem and in Judah, in the name of the Lord God of Israel, even unto them. Verse 2. Then rose Zerubbabel and Shealtiel the son of Joshua, and Joshua the son of Jozadak, and began to build the house of the Lord, which was in Jerusalem, and with them were the prophets of God, doing what? So God sent Moses to help the children of Israel out of Egypt. By a prophet, the Lord brought Israel out of Egypt, and by a prophet was he preserved. Hosea chapter 12 and verse 13. And I am the Lord, I change not. So he sends prophets away to bring us out of our unwanted situations that appear to be beyond us. You can be free. In the name of Jesus, as one sent by God to you, I decree your rescue today. All the barriers on the path of your progress, they are broken down. All the barriers of peace in your married life, they crumble today. All the barriers in your business and career, I command them to crumble. There were many those in Israel, unto none was Elijah sent, but unto a widow of Zarephath. Verse 26 and then verse 27. Many lepers in Israel in the time of Elisha, but there was none that was cleansed save Syria, Naaman the Syrian. God sends prophets to his people. When you identify the one sent to you, take the words they speak as the word of the Lord. You receive a prophet as a prophet, you receive the prophet's reward. No prophet can force you to believe what he's saying, what he sent. You choose to believe or disbelieve. Watch. As the Lord lives, the barrier on the path of your fruitfulness crumbles today. The barriers behind your career crisis crumbles today. The barrier on the path of your marriage crumbles today. Every siege of marital delay is lifted. Every attack in your dream is over. Every assault of the wicked while you are asleep is completely over. So shall it be. Finally, we must take responsibility, number 5, to keep invisible barriers off our path. By that prophetic dagger, they have all crumbled. Don't watch them to reform. How do you do that? When an unclean spirit is gone out of a man, he goes about in dry places seeking rest. When he finds none, he said, I will go back to where I was chased away from. And he went back with 7 other more wicked spirits than himself and invaded that house. He came and found it empty. Swept and garnished, empty. Swept and garnished, empty. Abba. Spiritual emptiness is a risk. Please. Church is not a club. It's a family of God. Spiritual emptiness is a risk. Don't let the crown of your head fall off. Spiritual emptiness is a risk. Let the word of God richly dwell in your heart. It's your strongest security against satanic assault. Jesus put it out. It is written. One. It is written. Two. It's written. Three. Then Satan left him. Ameko tenaros. Please, please. Let God's word richly dwell in your heart. If you faint in the day of trouble, it's because your strength is little. So build strength to your spirit, man. Build strength to your spirit, man. I was in bed one night, many years ago, and I saw myself in a coffin. And I responded in the sleep. Satan, you must be a dummy. Is it not written that there is no wisdom, no counsel, no knowledge in the grave? No one sits inside the grave, in the coffin and stay there. Poor devil, in the sleep. Why? Your spirit man never sleeps. Your spirit man never sleeps. It's created after the image of God, who neither sleeps nor slumber. Your spirit man is awake. So if nothing is in it, any attack, you just cow. You just cow. You just cow. That's not you anymore. You can't be filled with the word by chance. It's a deliberate decision. And the church of God is one of the platforms for filling your heart and my heart with the word of life. When I entered the sanctuary of the Lord, then understood I. He opens understanding in his church. Can I hear your amen?
1: Amen.
0: You see any believer playing down on church, he will soon run empty. And run empty and back to regret. Run empty and back to regret. Your reasons notwithstanding, if you don't attend lecture as a student, you will fail. You will fail flat. You don't attend lectures, you will fail flat. You will fail flat. You will so fail that they will look for police to arrest you. So wake up, my friend. Wake up. You are not doing it in anybody's favor. It's in your favor. If you don't attend lectures and you don't do reviews or revision, you still fail. Now, you don't attend lecture, you don't do reviews. My God. So where's your hope? What a good God we serve. Please wake up and take responsibility. If you fail, Freddie Casey Price will say it's your fault. And if you succeed, it's your fault. So make a choice of the fault you want to have. I made a choice not to fail. So I have to take deliberate steps against it. Up till now, I read daily and I write daily the lessons at the feet of Jesus. You close all night, I still settle down. There are certain things I must thank you, God, for that I didn't write. What are they? And I collected 8 of them. Wake up. Make your life count by taking responsibility. The answer is here. The answer is here. The answer is here. The answer is here. The answer is here. Your answer is here. In the name of Jesus. Thank you, Lord. Lift up your right hand. And thank God for showing you the path to crushing invisible barriers on your path. Thank God for showing you what it takes to keep those barriers crushed for life. Thank you for showing you what it takes to triumph always in Christ Jesus. In Jesus' precious name. Give the Lord a big hand of praise. Just a few minutes. We are going to be administering the mystery of the anointing oil. The anointing oil is not an Old Testament doctrine, but a mystery for all generations of God's people. We have that in Exodus chapter 30, verse 30 and 31. Thou shalt anoint Aaron and his sons, that they may minister to me in the priest's office. And shall say this to the children of Israel, this shall be an holy anointing oil to me throughout your generation. It's a transgenerational mystery. It's not an Old Testament issue. And we saw that happen all through the Old Testament. All kings in Israel were anointed to reign. You have been redeemed as a priest and a king. You need the anointing to reign. Now, here is the mystery. When David was anointed with oil, the Bible said the Spirit of the Lord came upon him from that day forward. 1 Samuel 16:13. That is the mystery behind the holy anointing oil. It is a spiritual channel through which

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2: Let's give him back all the glory. He deserves it. Father, we thank you. We give you thanks, and we give you thanks, and we give you thanks. Lift up your voice of thanksgiving this morning. Father, we say thank you. We give you thanks, and we give you thanks, and we give you thanks. To you alone be all the glory. To you alone be all the honor. Father, we say thank you. We thank you, and we thank you, and we thank you. We appear this morning to appreciate you for the gift of life. Father, we say thank you. Thank you for bringing us to this day. We say thank you. We thank you for preserving us. We thank you for the protection we have enjoyed. We thank you, Father, for provisions. Lord, we say thank you. We give you back all the praise. We give you back all the honor. To you alone be all the glory. To you alone be all the honor. Father, we say thank you. We thank you and we thank you. Why don't you exalt his name? Honor him. Father, thank you and thank you and thank you. You are the I am that I am, the Alpha and the Omega. You are the unchangeable God. Father, we say thank you. We thank you, Father, for answers to our prayers. We say thank you. To you alone be all the glory. We say thank you and thank you and thank you. Today again, ask for the help of the Holy Spirit to pray the prayer that must be answered. Father, I ask for the help of the Holy Spirit this morning. Holy Spirit, my helper, help me to pray the prayer that must be answered. I receive the grace for supplication this morning. Father, I thank you for the release of grace for supplication upon me to pray the prayer that must be answered. I'll magnify his name in anticipation for answers. Father, I say thank you. I thank you and I thank you and I thank you. Everyone that look up to you, their faces are lightened and they are not ashamed. Father, I thank you because I'm living here better than I came. Father, I say thank you. I give you thanks and I give you thanks. Magnify his name one more time. Give him back all the praise. Father, thank you. For in Jesus' most precious name, we have prayed. And amen. Let's clap our hands together for Jesus as we welcome the praise team.

0: Hallelujah. Put your hands together for Jesus, and please, you may be seated. Praise the Lord. In a short while, we shall be upstanding to pray, and we are going to be saying, Father, we decree that every gang up against the continuous growth of this church be crushed, as you continue to draft abiding multitudes into our services throughout Operation Take Your Territory for Christ and beyond. Our anchor scripture is from the book of Job, chapter 5, verse 12. It is written, He disappointed the devices of the crafty, so that their hands cannot perform their enterprise. Rise unto your feet with me this morning, standing on the authority of that prophetic verdict of scripture. Let's begin to issue this decree with boldness of heart. Father, in the name of Jesus, we decree that every gang up against the continuous growth of this church be crushed, as you continue to draft abiding multitudes into our services throughout Operation Take Your Territory for Christ and beyond. In the name of our Lord Jesus Christ of Nazareth, we decree this morning that every gang up against the continuous growth of this church be crushed, as you continue to draft abiding multitudes into our services throughout Operation Take Your Territory for Christ and beyond. In the name of our Lord Jesus Christ of Nazareth, our God and our Heavenly Father, we are standing on the authority of your word this morning. He disappointed the devices of the crafty, so that their hands cannot perform their enterprise. They will not be able to fulfill that demonic intention of theirs concerning the continuous growth of this church. In the mighty name of Jesus, we decree, in the mighty name of Jesus Christ of Nazareth, that every gang up against the continuous growth of this church be crushed this very hour. In the name of Jesus, Father, every gang up against the continuous growth of this church, the Living Faith Church worldwide, let it be crushed this morning, as you continue to draft abiding multitudes of men and women into our services throughout Operation Take Your Territory for Christ and beyond. In the mighty name of Jesus, are you praying this morning? Are you calling on the Almighty God? Call unto Him in the name of our Lord Jesus Christ. He said, whatsoever you ask the Father in my name, He will give it unto you, that your joy may be full. In the name of our Lord Jesus Christ of Nazareth, this morning, Father, we decree that every gang up against the continuous growth of this church be crushed, as you continue to draft abiding multitudes into our services throughout Operation Take Your Territory for Christ and beyond. In the mighty name of Jesus Christ, it is also written, they shall surely gather, but not by me. Whosoever gather against you, they shall fall for your sake. Let them begin to fall. They will fall, and the earth will open up and swallow them. In the precious name of Jesus, Father, in the name of Jesus the Christ, we decree that every gang up against the continuous growth of this church be crushed, as you continue to draft abiding multitudes of men and women, young and old, into our services throughout Operation Take Your Territory for Christ and beyond. In the name of the Lord Jesus Christ, are you praying? Is heaven hearing your voice this morning? Call unto Him in faith, and with all intensity cry unto the Almighty God this morning. In the name of Jesus the Christ, we decree that every gang up against the continuous growth of this church be crushed, as you continue to drive abiding multitudes into our services throughout Operation Take Your Territory for Christ and beyond. Pray in your understanding, and also call unto Him in the language of the Holy Spirit. Balande eke prokotolia lagados isinana lakatosilia legedo keleba bambrandalia legedelebos isinando katira gandosa isinde balagada libele kete eke prokotolia lagados. Pray. Let the heavens hear you this morning in the mighty name of Jesus. Father, We decree that every gang up against the continuous growth of this church be crushed this very hour, as you continue to draft abiding multitudes of men and women into our services throughout operation. Take your territory for Christ and beyond. In the name of the Lord Jesus Christ, lift up your hands and let's begin to give glory and honor to Him. Thank you, Almighty God, for answering our prayers again this morning. Put your hands together for Jesus, and please you may be seated.
1: Shortly we'll rise again and pray. And when we rise, we'll pray thus, saying, Father, confirm your word in our services all through this midst of the year and beyond, thereby drafting multitudes of men and women into this church. Isaiah chapter 44, verse 26, that confirming the word of his servant and performing the counsel of his messengers, that said to Jerusalem, thou shalt be inhabited, and to the cities of Judah ye shall be built. Can we please rise and let's begin to lift our voices unto our Father, saying, Father, confirm your word in our services all through this midst of the year and beyond. Confirm your word in our services all through this midst of the year and beyond, thereby drafting multitudes of men and women into this church. Lift your voice now. Let's begin to pray a prayer that God will answer. As you pray in faith, you are deliberate and intentional about it. You are fervent. Lift your voice and pray. Our Father, in the name of Jesus, confirm your word in our services all through this midst of the year and beyond, thereby drafting multitudes of men and women into this church. Are you praying that prayer right now? Pray engagingly. Our Father, in the name of Jesus, confirm your word in our services all through this midst of the year and beyond, thereby drafting multitudes of men and women into this church. You are the one that confirmed the word of your servant. You are the same person that performed the counsel of your messengers. Father, therefore, do that for us all through this midst of the year, at every service, whether it's Covenant Hour, the midweek services, the Sunday services. Let your word be confirmed in all our services all through this midst of the year, bringing about a revival and a movement of people, multitudes of men and women gathering to worship you. Father, confirm your word in our services all through this midst of the year and even beyond, thereby drafting multitudes of men and women into this church, as already ordained your prophetic agenda by the words that will be spoken by your servant. Confirm every word at every service. Lift your voice and pray that prayer. Be very intentional. Father, in the name of Jesus, confirm your word in our services all through this midst of the year and beyond, thereby drafting multitudes of men and women into this church. Father, in the name of Jesus, we pray this morning, confirm your word that has spoken. Father, confirm your word in all our services all through this midst of the year and beyond. That is your agenda. That is what you do. Whenever you send your servant, you confirm them. Thank you for your presence in our midst. Thank you. You will confirm the word of his servant and perform the counsel of your messenger. Father, in the name of Jesus, confirm your word in our services all through this midst of the year and beyond, thereby drafting multitudes of men and women into this church. Lift your voice and pray. If you can, you can do that also in the language of the Holy Spirit. Rekota zigira kotoli ya baya shashili ne kambola baya bakateti ya zuzizi ya ratali ke prungiasa ne rateli ke pafufasi zishira ke tenia Nerobia Gatakinzazia Rakotibia Fazi Agaka Kilidadiasa. Our Father, confirm your word in all our services all through this midst of the year and beyond, thereby drafting multitudes of men and women into this church. Blessed be thy holy name, Father. Thank you for hearing our prayers. In the precious name of Jesus Christ, we have prayed. Let's put our hands together for Jesus as we take our seat.
2: Still in the attitude of prayer, we are going to rise and say, Father, let every convert that ever steps into this church throughout operation take your territory for Christ. Having been handed over to Jesus, abide here for life. Say louder, amen. John chapter 17, verse 12. While I was with them in the world, I kept them in thy name. Those that thou givest me have I kept, and none of them is lost. Shall we arise? Rise on your feet and lift your voice and pray this prayer that must be answered this morning. We are saying, Father, let every convert that ever steps into this church throughout operation take your territory for Christ. Having been handed over to Jesus, abide here for life. In the name of Jesus Christ, lift your voice. Let's pray that prayer together this morning. Let's pray. Let's call on to our Father who answered prayer. We are saying, Father, let every convert that ever steps into this church throughout operation take your territory for Christ. Having been handed over to Jesus, abide here for life. In the name of Jesus Christ, let's pray. Lift your voice. Let heaven hear your voice this morning. Don't mutter word. Let's do that heartily this morning. Let's do that with faith in our heart this morning. We are calling on to our Father. We are saying, Father, let every convert that ever steps into this church throughout operation take your territory for Christ. Having been handed over to Jesus, abide here for life. In the name of Jesus. He said, while I was with them in the world, I kept them in thy name. Those that thou givest me, I have kept, and none of them is lost. None of our new converts and our new members shall be lost. They shall all take root downward here and bear fruit upward here. They shall abide in this church forever. They shall abide here for life. In the name of Jesus, they shall be planted here. In the name of Jesus, they shall move no more. In the name of Jesus, Heavenly Father, let every convert that ever steps into this church throughout operation take your territory for Christ. Having been handed over to Jesus, abide here for life. In the name of Jesus Christ, are you still praying that prayer? Lift your voice and pray. We are crying unto our Father this morning who answered prayer. Heavenly Father, let every convert that ever steps into this church throughout operation take your territory for Christ. Having been handed over to Jesus, abide here for life. In the name of Jesus, they are all handed over to Jesus and they shall abide here for life. In the name of Jesus, nothing shall take them from our hands. Nothing shall draw them back. In the name of Jesus, they will all be active for Jesus, both in faith and in this church. In the name of Jesus, Heavenly Father, let every convert that ever steps into this church throughout operation take your territory for Christ. Having been handed over to Jesus, abide here for life. In the name of Jesus, pray that prayer. Lift your voice and pray. You can partner with the Holy Ghost this morning and push this prayer together in the spirit. Leka baraka tali giriano zoze ke paliano ne pareke tali gila zoze ke tali ne nebrale zoze lehaka baraka pakalo zoze ke talo neke pariani tizizi ke tali yake bala. Father, in the name of Jesus, let every convert that ever steps into this church throughout operation take your territory for Christ. Having been handed over to Jesus, abide here for life. Mekake leano zoze ke para he na nebrale zoze ke tali. Let's go ahead and begin to thank him. Let's give him the glory, because every convert that ever steps into this church throughout operation, take your territory for Christ, have it be handed over to Jesus, abide here for life. Father, we thank you. We bless your name. We give you all the glory for answers to our prayer. In Jesus' precious name, we have prayed. Please celebrate Jesus this morning and be seated.
3: Next, we shall be rising up again. This time, we shall be saying, Father, let your presence be made manifest in every cell, leading to supernatural growth and replication before this midst of the year concludes. Zephaniah chapter 3, verse 17, the Lord thy God in the midst of thee is mighty. He will save. He will rejoice over thee with joy. He will rest in his love. He will joy over thee with singing. Please stand with me. Let's pray this prayer together this morning. Father, let your presence be made manifest in every cell, leading to supernatural growth and replication before the midst of the year concludes, in the name of Jesus Christ. Please, let's pray this prayer together that must be answered. Father, let your presence be made manifest in every cell, leading to supernatural growth and replication before this midst of the year concludes, in the name of Jesus. We are asking for your manifest presence in every cell, leading to supernatural growth and replication before this midst of the year concludes, in the name of Jesus. Let your presence be made manifest in every cell, leading to supernatural growth and replication before this midst of the year concludes, in the name of Jesus. This is our specific demand this morning. Father, let your presence be manifest in every cell, leading to supernatural growth and replication before this midst of the year concludes, in the name of Jesus. Your majestic presence, your manifest presence, your undeniable presence, let it be real and evident in every cell, leading to supernatural growth and replication before the midst of the year concludes, in the name of Jesus. Let your mightiness be felt in every cell, leading to supernatural growth and replication before this midst of the year season concludes. The Lord thy God in the midst of every cell in this church will show himself mighty. He will save. He will rejoice over every home cell location with joy. He will rest in his love, and he will joy over every cell with singing. And it will lead to supernatural growth. This will lead to supernatural replication of every cell before this midst of the year concludes, in the name of Jesus. Somebody is praying this prayer with all passion, praying this prayer with all fervency. Father, let your presence be made manifest in every cell, leading to supernatural growth and replication before this midst of the year concludes, in the name of Jesus Christ. We are placing a demand on the presence of the Lord, his manifest presence in every cell, leading to supernatural growth and replication before this midst of the year concludes. Lord, this is our demand this morning. Let your presence be manifest in every cell, leading to supernatural growth and replication before this midst of the year concludes. No home cell, no cell location will be left out. Every cell shall be equally visited by the manifest presence of the Lord, and this shall bring about supernatural growth. It shall bring about supernatural replication before this midst of the year concludes, in the name of Jesus Christ. Lord, this is our demand this morning. We ask for your manifest presence in every cell, location, result in supernatural growth and replication before this midst of the year concludes. This moment, let's pray in the language of the Spirit as we press this prayer to the point of answers. Holy one, beba, gika, belon, soba, leklando, beganado, riandaka, repra, kwaliba, menge, nongena, mosida, rakwepelembo, degenamba, kikalababo, sida, nebodida, ariakom,
4: kamba bepo kandeliana e riankombe be kukamba likaruande gababa liandosiba rakwe papale mbale galegoro sitayaba. We give you all the glory for answers to our prayers. Please wave your hands to this good God. He has heard us again. Father, we thank you for your manifest presence that shall be made known in every cell location. We give you all the glory, for in Jesus' precious name we have prayed. Please put your blessings together for the Lord and be seated. Amen.

0: Praise the Lord. Shortly again, we shall be rising up to pray. And this time around, we shall be praying, saying, Father, this week, let there be divine visitations in all our outreaches that will spark off a great harvest of souls into the kingdom and this church. Can we say louder, amen? Zechariah 2:4 shall be our anchor scriptures. Run, speak to this young man, saying, Jerusalem shall be inhabited as towns without walls for the multitudes of men and cattle therein. With this understanding, please rise upon your feet. Lift up your voice right now as we pray this prayer together. Let heaven hear you right now as you pray. Refuse to be silent. Everybody pray. Somebody pray. Aloud pray. In faith pray. And we are praying, saying, Father, in the name of Jesus the Christ, this week, let there be divine visitations in all our outreaches, beginning from today, that will spark off a great harvest of souls into the kingdom and into this church. This is our prayer line right now. Somebody is praying. Pray aloud. Pray the prayer that God must answer. Make sure you are laboring. We are praying, saying, Father, in the name of Jesus the Christ, this week more than ever before, this week, Lord, let there be divine visitations in all of our outreaches, whether they be personal, whether they be group outreaches, whether they be one-on-one, whatever it may be. Oh, Lord, in every location, everywhere that we shall be stepping into this week, Lord, let there be divine visitations in all our outreaches that will spark off a great harvest of souls of men, women, and children into the kingdom and into Faith Tabernacle in the name of Jesus the Christ. Let it begin to reflect even from our midweek service tomorrow and all of this week's monthly meeting, empowerment, summit, Sunday service. Lord, this week, let there be divine visitations in all of our outreaches, whether it be a partnership or individuals. Lord, in the name of Jesus the Christ, you have done it before. Do it again in a stronger manner. Father, let there be divine visitations in all our outreaches that will spark off a great harvest of souls of the young, the old, male and female. Lord, harvest of souls into the kingdom and into this church. Somebody is praying right now. Everybody pray. Lift up your voice. We are praying the prayer that God must answer right now. Make sure you are laboring. Lift up your voice. Somebody pray. Pray. Pray some more. Pray some more. We are praying, saying, Father, in the name of Jesus the Christ, this week more than ever before, let there be divine visitations in all of our outreaches, whether it be individual, whether it be a partnership. Lord, all of our outreaches this week, let there be divine visitation that will spark off a great harvest of souls, abiding souls, men and women, children and old ones, Lord, into the kingdom and into this church in the name of Jesus the Christ. Now begin to pray in the Holy Ghost. Let's engage him right now. Lift up your voice, somebody. He's our helper on the altar of prayer. Somebody pray. Everybody pray. Pray in the Holy Ghost right now. Aneka tota roba gada yaba. Epro palugata aradada aloma mora bakoshe. Enda laba bori makosete. Eda gadaya araba balaya makosedia. Pray in the Holy Ghost right now. Pray in the Spirit. Engage your spirit as you pray in the Spirit right now. In Nikatoria, divine visitation. Ako kasota, ediba boraba, alikatoria, anana maroba, akakaso, ebro baloga sada, and all of our outreaches, eporima koshege, divine visitation. In Nikatoria, maraba baligata, bringing about the great harvest of souls of men, women, and children into the kingdom and into this church. Akoria bago, ikado barala, anigatora. Let's begin to thank God right now for answers to our prayers. Lift up your voice, everybody. Lift up your hands together in the Holy Ghost. Thank him now. Thank him. Praise him for answers. Lord, we give you all the glory. It is done. In Jesus' mighty name we pray. Please be seated. Put your hands together for the Lord.
1: Praise the Lord. Very shortly, we shall be going into a session of personal supplication. And I would like to be reminded that we are still in the midst of the year, prophetic season of glory. We are also in operation, Take Your Territory for Christ. And individually, we have our targeted souls. And also, today is the last day of the 6 months and the first half of the year. We take our anchor scripture as we go into this session of personal supplication from Psalm 57 and verse 2. He said, I will cry unto God most high, unto God that performeth all things for me. All of this shall be gloriously performed for us in the precious name of Jesus. With this understanding, you want to sit down, you want to kneel down, whatever position that is convenient unto you, I'd like you to cry unto God. I will cry unto God most high that performeth all things unto me. Lift up your voice now. We have the next 5 minutes to cry to him, to present our personal desires, our targeted souls in this operation, Take Your Territory for Christ. In this midst of the year, prophetic season of glory, lift up your voice and speak to God.

0: Let's rise to our feet now, lift up our voice, begin to appreciate him. If you can, wave your hands to him, give him thanks from the depth of your heart. Prayer answering God. Father, we thank you, the God that performed all things for us. In Jesus' precious name, we have prayed. You believe that God heard you, give him your big clap offering and comfortably take your seat.
1: One more time for answers to all our prayers. Let's celebrate Jesus with a big, big clap. In this covenant of prayer this morning, it is testimony time. Please, let's listen to the following documented testimonies and be blessed. Number one, kingdom first lifestyle pays the most. Hallelujah. The company I work with ran out of jobs and salaries were not paid for more than a year. Things were so bad, no accommodation, no food to eat, and I was jobless. I kept looking up to God of this commission. However, God's servant kept saying that we should be diligent and consistent in seeking God's kingdom first, and things that people are dying to get would be added to us cheaply. Each time I prayed, all I ask, whatever it tells you to do, do it. Thereafter, I decided to engage in outreach, follow up my converts, and spend my time in praying for the kingdom. I was mocked by friends, family members, and colleagues. Miraculously, in the first week of my rigorous engagement, I got a call from my company that I have been posted out of the country to represent them on a project for about 9 months, and I was to leave immediately because all my travel documents had been prepared. Please put your hands together for Jesus. I was shocked. When I got there, I was given an official car, a driver, aids, a beautiful house beside the beach, and mouth-watering allowances. Let's celebrate Jesus. In fact, for a year, I do not need to touch my salary. I just want to thank this God who is not a user of men. The testifier is Faith E. Please, one more time, celebrate Jesus for this great testimony. Number two, business breakthrough via engagement in kingdom advancement endeavors. Hallelujah. I want to give glory to God for business breakthroughs via different levels of kingdom engagement. I got to know about praying kingdom advancement prayers when I joined this commission. And since then, I started praying every night to the satisfaction of my spirit. I then told God that I wanted to purchase a bus for my zone for their comfort, and he gave us a 29-seater bus that we have been using for 1 year to the glory of God. Celebrate Jesus. I've been hoping for breakthrough in my business, and I asked God to show me what to do, something I have never done before. And God's word from the altar came to mind that any tree that does not bear fruit will be cut down. God told me to go out and preach the word. I started preaching the word in the bus on my way to the market, and a few weeks ago, my business

took a new leap. Celebrate Jesus. I started getting business deals, new business going in and coming out, experiencing one level of glory to the other. I give glory to God. The testifier is Donnie Okorie. Please, let's all rise up on our feet and celebrate Jesus with a big clap for this great and marvelous works in our midst.

Hallelujah. Shall we lift our hands and voices before the Lord and let's give thanks unto his name. Let's bless him this morning, thanking him for those testimonies that we have heard. These are the doings of the Lord and they are marvelous in our eyes. So let's give him the glory. Let's give God the honor. Let's give him the adoration. Let us celebrate him for these marvelous, marvelous acts. Jesus, we thank you. We bless you. We glorify your holy name. You are worthy of all the praise. You are worthy of all the glory. And you are worthy of all the honor. Accept our thanksgiving. Now also begin to thank him for the answers he has given to every one of your prayers, being fully assured that he has heard you and granted you answers. Thank him from the depth of your heart. Thank him from the depth of your heart. Appreciate and give him the glory. This morning, Father, we say thank you. We bless your holy name. You are worthy of all the praise. You are worthy of all the glory. You are worthy of all the honor. And you are worthy of all the adoration. Now begin to ask the Lord to speak to you this morning. I've come into your presence today for to hear directly from you. He said all the people gathered early in the morning and they came to hear him. Lord, this is what I've come to do this morning. I've come to hear from you. So speak directly to me. Let your word come my way and let it change my life. Let it change my level in the name of the Lord Jesus Christ. Father, thank you. Lord, we are grateful today for the blessing of being in your presence. Thank you for causing us to see this very last day of the sixth month of this glorious year. We give you all of the praise. Accept our thanksgiving in the name of Jesus. Lord, for answers to prayer, we say thank you. For testimonies of your good hand, we say thank you. And now, Lord, our eyes are fixed on you again, asking of you that you will speak directly to us. Let your word transform our lives. In the name of the Lord Jesus Christ. Thank you, Father. In Jesus' precious name we have prayed. Somebody believe, say loud, amen. Give Jesus a big hand of praise. And please, you may be seated in his presence. Praise God, 2026 is my year of open doors in the name of Jesus Christ. Congratulations. Amen. And amen. This morning, we are continuing our line of exhortations, which we began yesterday. That's captioned Understanding the Demands of Profitable Stewardship. Understanding the Demands of Profitable Stewardship. The Word of God is clear that in all labor there is profit. Proverbs 14 and verse 23. And that means that in kingdom labor, there is superior profit. There is no engagement in the kingdom that is ordained to be at the detriment of the believer. Rather, every kingdom engagement is ordained for the profiting of the believer. Let's be reminded that every commandment of God, no matter what it is ordained for our profiting. 2 Timothy chapter 3 and verse 16, it said all scripture is given by the inspiration of God and is profitable. So the believer's adventure is ordained to be profitable. But then there are specific demands that makes our adventure profitable. In other words, if there is profit in kingdom labor, then there is a pattern for kingdom labor. It is when the pattern is followed that the profit is secured. This is why the Bible tells us in the book of Isaiah 48 and verse 17, we are told there, he said, I'm the Lord thy God that teacheth thee to profit. So there must be certain instructions we follow if we are going to profit. So the question really is, what is the pattern for profit in our labor, in our engagement? What are some of the requirements for our stewardship to be profitable? And this morning we are going to look at two of those requirements. And number one is that our service must be from the heart. If serving God will profit us, then our service to God
must originate from the heart. In the book of Jeremiah chapter 17 and verse 10, it says, I, the Lord, I search the heart. I try the reins to give to every man according to his ways and according to the fruit of his doings. Years ago, seeing this scripture, something that the Holy Spirit dropped in me that has continuously stayed with me is this fact. That until our service emanates from the heart, it can never touch God's heart. The source of your service is what determines whether that service is acceptable to God or not. In fact, we recognize that from that particular scripture, God's word makes it abundantly clear to us that God is more interested in our heart than our act. It is possible to act without the heart. And if an action is taken without the heart, God is not interested. What secures the attention of God is whether the act emanates from the heart. This is why the Bible tells us that God is a God of knowledge by whom actions are weighed. That means two people can take the same action and it has different weights. The weight of our action is determined by the source of the action. When it comes from the heart, then it touches God's heart. When it is just an act, it cannot touch God's heart. This is why the word of God tells us in the book of Ephesians chapter 6 and verse 6, the word of God speaking says that we are to serve not with eye service as men pleasers, but as servants of Christ. What makes them servants of Christ? Doing the will of God from the heart. This is why you will discover that those whose heart are always involved in their engagement will never miss their part with God. In Colossians chapter 3 and verse 23, the Bible tells us there, it says, and whatsoever you do, do it heartily. Are you praying? Pray heartily. Are you on the go for the lost? Go heartily. Are you following up on those that you have reached out to? Do it heartily. You see, when it emanates from the heart, you cannot miss your part. So our service must be from the heart. That's what God requires. Our heart must be involved. 2 Chronicles chapter 25 and verse 2. The Bible tells us there, it says, that he did that which was right in the sight of God, but not with a perfect heart. You see, God sees all things, but God sees all hearts. It is true that your action is seen by God, but your intention is also investigated by God. He can see our hearts. Man cannot see your heart. Man can only see your act. But God will see your heart and your act. So our hearts become extremely important in our service to God. So the question we must ask ourselves is, am I serving from my heart? Am I serving from my heart? Is my heart involved in this task? Is my heart engaged in this task? The word of God says that my heart is indicting a good matter. So there is something about the involvement of the heart. And when the heart is indicting a good matter, then suddenly there is grace that accompanies the action. Years ago, we were making follow-up calls, and a number of us were gathered together and making calls and making calls and making calls. And one of them came to meet me and said, Pastor, I don't know what's happening. All the people on my list, nobody is speaking. And the Holy Ghost just gave me a signal.
collect his list and give it to this other person. And I took the same list and gave it to somebody else. As they started calling, everybody was speaking. The same number, the same list. The people he was calling didn't know him. It's not that they know the number that they were dodging. But as the other person started calling, everybody started picking. You see, the heart is very vital. No matter what task we are carrying out, let us check our hearts. When our heart is in place in the engagement of a task, then our profit cannot be displaced. My prayer is that for each one of us, grace will come for us to engage consistently with our hearts. Number two is that we must serve cheerfully. We must serve cheerfully. You see, our joy in service determines our profit from service. In Deuteronomy chapter 28, verse 47 and verse 48, he said, "Because thou servest the Lord thy God not with joyfulness and gladness of heart for the abundance of all things," he said, "thou shalt serve thy enemies." So it takes joy in service to get profit from service. It is true that there are times that our service requires endurance, but that endurance does not cancel the necessity of engaging with joy. We are told concerning Jesus in the book of Hebrews chapter 12 and verse 2, he said that looking unto Jesus, the author and the finisher of our faith, who for the joy that was set before him, he endured. So you can still enjoy while you are enduring. Joy can be there. That's why Paul the apostle said, "Look, all of these things seem to be conspiring against me, but yet I rejoice." So our service must be engaged with consistent joy. Nothing ever getting you down. This is vital for us to gain access to profit. Why? He said, "God loveth a cheerful giver." 2 Corinthians chapter 9 and verse 7. So our joy must be involved. Our joy must be involved. I love how Paul put it in Acts chapter 20 and verse 24. He said there, "But none of these things move me, that I may finish my course with joy. Because I know if joy is not involved in the process, I will not be able to acquire the reason why I'm running this race. So none of these things move me, that I may finish my course with joy." We have to consistently inspect our heart. What is moving you? What is disturbing you? Why are you downcast? And we have to begin to cultivate the habit of speaking to ourselves. The word of God said, David said, "Why are you cast down, O my soul? Hope thou in God." Why are you cast down? So let nothing ever get you down. Let nothing ever discourage you. That individual said that they were engaging, people were mocking, but no discouragement. No jobs, nothing to eat, as it were. No income. But then the voice of the Lord came, "Whatever he tells you to do, do it." And she kept doing it and doing it without discouragement. And then God turned her story around. The one without salary now had salary and allowances that was so rich that did not need to touch the salary aspect at all for a year. On the basis of engaging with joy. So profit is tied to joy. What God is telling you and me this morning in summary is this: your service must come from your heart, and your service must be accompanied with joy. Those two things are vital. You know, in the old days, kings had cupbearers and those who served their meals. And one of the things that was noted
is that if you are serving a king, you must serve him with joy. Because the moment you are down, what you are presenting is suspected. God is the king of all, and his food is our service. Jesus said, my meat is to do the will. So when we are serving him his food, we only serve it with joy, or it's not accepted. Let us carry the consciousness of these two requirements, and our services will never lack profiting. Shall we rise on our feet this morning and lift your hand and lift your voice before the Lord? Lord, I receive grace to serve you consistently from my heart and to serve you continuously with joy. Lift your voice and pray that prayer from the depth of your heart this morning. Lord, I receive grace to serve you consistently from my heart and continuously with joy. I receive that grace this morning. I receive that grace this morning. I receive that grace this morning. I receive that grace this morning. Father, thank you, and blessed be your holy name. In Jesus' precious name, we have prayed. And somebody who believes, say loud, amen. None of us will lack in this grace in the name of Jesus. And none of us will lack in profit again in the name of Jesus. Our service to God will produce results far greater than what we have experienced before in the name of the Lord Jesus. If you believe God, say loud, amen. Now begin to speak to your day and make your declarations as you command the day, and begin to dictate what you want to see in the course of this day. In the name of Jesus, the day is commanded to be blessed. It's commanded to be a day of testimonies. It's commanded to be a day of light. No evil is permitted in the course of this day. It's commanded to be a day to be much remembered in every ramification. In the name of the Lord Jesus Christ, lift your voice and pray from the depth of your heart right now. You are commanding the day. You are commanding the day. You are dictating the outcome of the day. In the name of Jesus, this day is one that must be much remembered in the name of the Lord Jesus. Father, thank you. In Jesus' precious name, we have prayed. Even as you have declared the day answers on your behalf, no evil is permitted to befall any one of us. Our going out is blessed. Our coming in is blessed. It will be a day of testimonies, a day of favor, a day of open doors, a day of definite divine surprises. In the name of Jesus Christ, so shall it be. In Jesus' precious name. You believe God, say aloud, amen. It is done. In Jesus' precious name. Let's share the goodness together. Surely, God's goodness and mercy shall follow us all the days of our lives, and we shall dwell in the house of the Lord forever. Amen. Peace. Praise God. 2026 is my year of open doors in the name of Jesus Christ. Congratulations. Amen and amen. Congratulate somebody as you go, and God bless you.

0: Not every breakthrough comes with noise. Sometimes, God changes a man's story quietly. A closed door suddenly opens. A long-awaited answer finally arrives. A season of delay gives way to undeniable progress. That's how God works. The Sunday, the 5th of July, 2026 is declared our Noiseless Breakthrough Banquet, a prophetic encounter where God will move beyond human effort and bring you into breakthroughs that only He can orchestrate. Expect doors to open without struggle. Expect favor without manipulation. Expect restoration without delay. Expect progress where there has been stagnation. Whatever has resisted your advancement, whatever has delayed your testimony, shall give way to the hand of God. This shall be your prophetic entrance into the month of July, a month marked by quiet victories, visible results, and undeniable breakthroughs. Come expectant, come with your loved ones, come ready for a banquet of divine surprises. Join us at 6 a.m., 8:10 a.m., and 10:20 a.m. You can connect with us live on Facebook via Winners Chapel International or Faith Tabernacle Kenya Land. You can also stream live on YouTube by searching Living Faith Church Worldwide. Your next testimony will begin this Sunday. Be there. Jesus is Lord.
1: The month of June is declared open in your favor. Your love for God goes to next level. Your access to the fire of the world goes to next level. As you open your mouth to reach out to people, they'll be pricked in their heart. Because there's fire in your soul. So shall it be. Every of your step towards lifting His kingdom will lead to your lifting. We need your promotion. In the name of Jesus, I decree blessings upon your household this month. No evil report. No setback. Nobody gathers to mourn in your household. In the name of Jesus, you are covered. Your spouse is covered. Your children covered. Those under your roof covered. In the name of Jesus, so shall it be. May this mist of the year season be your greatest spiritual season till date. So shall it be. This month is declared a great revival month in this church. All our churches worldwide, in the name of Jesus, and so shall it be.
2: Introduction. The word vision has been so grossly misunderstood today in the church that virtually every dream of the night is mistaken for a vision. On the other hand, spiritualist churches use vision as their principal bait to secure fellowship. Every one of their prophets claimed to see vision for people. Multitudes today are chasing after the shadows through their traps. The question then is, what is vision? Is it what transpires in a trance or what obtains in one form of ecstasy or the other? The subject of vision is the most crucial one for successful living. The word says, where there is no vision, the people perish. If we do not want to perish, then we must have vision. The word perish here does not mean to die physically. From the original Greek text, it means to be stripped of honor and dignity. We can therefore conclude that vision is a pathway to honor and dignity. Come with me through the pages of this book as we explore this great asset called vision. Knowing where you are going and what to do to get there generates confidence. The confident ones are the strong ones in the kingdom. They are men of extraordinary strength, men of exploits. These are the visionaries who have sought for God and received His plans for their lives. They know where they are heading to. They know their ending from their beginning. They have a solid grip of this end. They have a solid understanding of how to get there. Their confidence knows no barrier. They run like horsemen. They leap like chariots. One word comes to mind at their appearance: warriors. Their faces are set before them. Eyes are fixed on a particular target in the future. They neither turn to the right nor to the left. To them, the sword is a plaything. Pestilence does not hold them bound. Famine does not know their address. Their presence sets confusion in the enemy's camp. They are mighty men of exploits, mighty men of valor. Now they are extraordinary men before they were ordinary men. Their status changed when they laid hold on an extraordinary vision from God and dared to step out. They stepped out, their vision in sight and their God inside them. They know their visions and they know their God. When you know God, you lay hold on strength, and when you have strength, you do exploits. One of the most unpleasant situations witnessed in life is seeing believers not attaining their extraordinary status in Christ Jesus. I delved into this problem and discovered that the reason for their pitiable condition is ignorance. Hosea 4 verse 6 declares, "My people are destroyed for lack of knowledge, because thou hast rejected knowledge." This is why the Holy Ghost led me to write this book. I pray that its purpose will be fulfilled in your life as you listen. In Jesus' name, amen.

0: The prophetic focus for the month of June 2026. Open door greetings in the name of our Lord Jesus Christ. I believe that through diverse encounters with the Word all through the month of May, we're all operating in new realms of revelations, leading to greater days in all areas of life in the name of Jesus Christ. Amen. But what is the Holy Ghost saying concerning the month of June 2026? There are no ceilings on our destiny as believers. Proverbs 4 verse 18, Romans 5 verse 9. Every child of God possesses a greater potential in redemption than all the Old Testament saints. Matthew 11 verse 11, 2 Corinthians 3 verse 11 to 13. Furthermore, destiny in the kingdom is as far as your eyes can see. Genesis 13 verse 14 to 15, Galatians 3 13 to 14. We obviously have a destiny of no limits in Christ, but we only move from one phase to another by following the leading of the Holy Spirit. John 14 verse 12, Romans 8 verse 14. Therefore, following divine direction is a vital key to arriving at the fullness of God's plan and purpose for our lives. Genesis 26 verse 1, verse 12 to 14, Galatians 4 verse 28. But the good news here is that by redemption, every child of God has a glorious destiny. Romans 8 verse 29 to 30, 2 Peter 1 verse 3, a royal destiny. 1 Peter 2 verse 9, Revelation 5 verse 10, a mountaintop destiny. Deuteronomy 28 verse 1, Matthew 5 verse 13 to 16, an enviable destiny. Genesis 26 verse 12 to 14, Galatians 4 verse 28. A prosperous destiny. 2 Corinthians 8 verse 9, Revelation 5 verse 12. A pace-setting destiny. John 14 verse 12, 1 Corinthians 2 verse 9. But we need vision to access God's plan for our lives, because we can only realize God's plans as far as our eyes can see. Genesis 13 verse 14 to 15, John 8 verse 29. That is why the Bible says, where there is no vision, the people perish. Proverbs 29 verse 18. Interestingly, we're in the last days, the days of visions and revelations. Acts 2 verse 14 to 17, 2 Corinthians 12 verse 1. Everyone should expect diverse encounters with God this month that will launch us into God's next level plans for our lives. We also discover that most outstanding giants in Bible history were men of vision that followed divine direction into their high places in the adventure of life. Examples include Abraham, Isaac, Moses, Gideon, Peter, Philip and Paul, and many more. Therefore, the prophetic focus for the month of June 2026 is, I am a child of destiny. Romans 8 verse 29 to 30. Recommended books of the month authored by Bishop David O. Oyedepo include In Pursuit of Vision, The Breakthrough Power of Vision, Understanding Divine Direction, Following the Path of the Eagle, Redeem the Wonder to the World. Remain ever blessed. Jesus is Lord.
1: That you have been blessed by God's word today. 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
3: Praise the Lord. Welcome to the month of June. I'm excited for you because this month shall be a very, very great month in your life. How do I mean? The Bible says in Nehemiah chapter 13, verse 31, remember me, O my God, for good. I'm glad to let you know that the God of heaven will remember you for good this month. And when God remembers you, can man ever forget you? No. Therefore, this month of June, God will remember you in every department of your life, your family, your finances, your career, your health, your relationships, your business, everything that has to do with you, this month shall be your month of remembrance. Get ready, because it shall be the greatest month of your life in Jesus' name. Therefore, I congratulate you and say to you, Happy New Month. And always remember, God is too faithful to fail, as I await your testimonies in Jesus' name. Amen.
0: ...2026 prophetic timelines for the winner's family worldwide. We are in the last days, the days of fulfillment of biblical prophecies. Matthew 24 verse 35, Acts 3 verse 20 to 21, the days of supernatural church growth. Isaiah 2 verse 2 to 3, Micah 4 verse 1 to 2, the days of supernatural change of story. Zephaniah 3, 17 to 20, Joel 2, 23 to 27. Therefore, expect to see every prophetic agenda for this season fulfilled in your life according to your faith in the name of Jesus Christ. Amen. 1. 2026 shall be a year of open doors for all winners worldwide. Revelation 3, verse 7 to 8. God shall be opening new chapters to us, both as a church and as individuals, through the revelation of His Word. Isaiah 43 verse 18 to 19, 2 Corinthians 3 verse 18. As we continue to prove our love for God through delightsome obedience to His Word, supernatural doors shall continue to open unto us as individuals all through the year. John 14, 21, Romans 8 verse 28. 1 Corinthians 2 verse 9. 2. In 2026, God shall be turning our mourning into dancing and our trials into testimonies. Psalm 30 verse 11. God shall set before us in the winner's family a feast of fat things and take away the veil covering our eyes for access. Isaiah 25 verse 6 to 8. Jeremiah 1 11 to 12. Jeremiah 5 verse 16. God shall wipe away all tears and swallow up death in victory as we hold fast to the word believing. Isaiah 14 verse 24, Romans 4 17 to 21, Mark 9 verse 23. Number 3. 2026 shall be a year of access to divine secrets. Job 29 verse 4 to 11, access to divine secrets makes stars. Deuteronomy 29 verse 29, Genesis 41 38 to 44, Psalm 25 verse 14, Job 29 verse 4. Engagement with divine secrets turned Abraham, Daniel and Paul to generational peace-setting personalities. Genesis 22 verse 1 to 18, Daniel 2 verse 19 and verse 46, Ephesians 3 15 verse 8 to 11. Number 4. In 2026, there shall be a rise of territory-taking army in our midst. Deuteronomy 2 verse 36. The kind of army the world has never seen, that shall leave no stone untouched in taking territories for Christ. Joel 2 verse 1 to 11 and verse 3. An army of faith-filled kingdom advancement prayer warriors set to take impossible territories for Christ. Isaiah 66 verse 7 to 8, Psalm 2 verse 8, Deuteronomy 2 verse 24 and verse 36. Number 5. 2026 shall be a year of signs and wonders. Romans 8 verse 19. God is set to make His ways and His strange acts known in our midst, both as a church and individuals. Psalm 103 verse 7, Isaiah 28 verse 21 to 22, Isaiah 8 verse 18. But signs and wonders is provoked by prayers, as the apostles of Christ did. John 3 verse 8, Acts 4 29 to 33, Acts 5 12 to 13. Number 6. 2026 shall be a year of supernatural favor. Psalm 102 verse 13 to 15. Serving God and the interest of His kingdom as a priority shall pave way for fearful favor this year. Psalm 35 verse 27, Matthew 6 33. We have the following examples and scriptures of notable servants of God that experienced strange realms of favor. David, 1 Samuel 13 verse 14, 1 Chronicles 28 verse 4, Psalm 89 verse 20 to 24, Daniel 1 verse 8, verse 17 and verse 21, Daniel 6, 20 to 23 and verse 28, Paul, Romans 8 verse 35 to 39, 1 Corinthians 9 verse 16 to 17 and verse 20 to 22, Ephesians 3 verse 8. Number 7, 2026 shall be a year of open door order of church growth. Deuteronomy 1 verse 11. We are the last days, the days of supernatural church growth. Acts 2 verse 14 to 17. Micah 4 verse 1 to 2. Our churches shall be turned to cities without walls as we continue to reach out to the lost across our territories. Zechariah 2 verse 4 to 5. John 15 verse 16. Luke 14 verse 23. Finally, the Lord of hosts has sworn, saying, surely, as I have thought, so shall it come to pass, and as I have proposed, so shall it stand. Isaiah 14 verse 24. And blessed is she that believes, for there shall be a performance of those things which were told her from the Lord. Luke 1:25. Congratulations. Jesus is Lord.
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0: 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Testimonies are powerful. They have unlimited capacity to reproduce after the same desired shared testimony. So sit back, relax, stay focused, be purposeful, and let faith arise in your heart. Be blessed.
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2: Praise the Lord. Mama name is Bola Tito Maria Akànkẹ́. She joined this commission 3 years ago, precisely 2022, and she has been adhering strictly to all the prophetic instruction from this altar, taking communion, anointing, engaging kingdom advancement prayer, and a regular member of her fellowship. She has never stepped into hospital. She has never complained of any ill health. To the glory of God, today, Mama is 92 years old.
3: Hallelujah. Celebrate Jesus. Amen. My encounter with destiny testimony. Hallelujah. I have come to testify about the word encounter I had during an encounter with destiny service. As our father in the Lord, Bishop David Oyedepo, was ministering, he said, "We shall receive a word from the Lord that will cause a new chapter of our destiny to be released." I key into that proclamation and I asked the Holy Ghost what I should do to get into the next phase of the purpose of Almighty God for my life. The answer came directly in the area of service, and I humbly and immediately made a vow to be committed to his service with all my life. Prior to this time, my left eye has been growing dim. However, as soon as I made this vow, my left eye was quickened. Put your hands together for Jesus. Hallelujah. Also, a new dimension of joy warmed up in my heart. I am a new man today, and I have come to give God all the glory for this encounter that brought me into a new phase of my life. The testifier is Donald A. You are returning with your own testimony. Celebrate Jesus as you put your hands together for Jesus.
4: Praise the Lord, church. My name is Blessing Daniel. I've come to return all the glory back to the God of this commission. I joined this commission last year, February. When I gave birth to my baby, when my baby is 3 months, I discovered some swollen on his head. I operated him the first time. The second time, it seems nothing has happened. The thing continued to grow and grow. So when I joined this commission, I key in kingdom advancement prayer, the little I can pray, I'm praying it. So they refer me to ML Hospital at First Start. When I get there, I say, "God, if Bishop David Oyedepo is true your son, prove yourself to me." When I get there, they said I'm going to pay 175,000 15 naira for the brain scan and the test. Lo and behold, I did not pay 1 naira. I don't know who paid the money. So last month, June, when anointing service, after applying the anointing oil, the thing just disappeared. I cannot find the growth again. This is the result of the scan and the CT brain that my baby is free and free indeed.
2: Shout hallelujah.
5: Praise the Lord. I bring you greetings from Abuja. My name is Mrs. Success. Hallelujah. I've been believing God for a change of job for the past 1 year. in Shiloh 2025. I key into the word from this altar. And I told God I need a change of job. Truly, God showed himself. Immediately after Shiloh, I wrote the Shiloh sacrifice that I know even my salary cannot pay it. And I said, I want to prove God. And truly, after that Shiloh, Thanksgiving Sunday, Wednesday, they call me. I should come pick up an appointment later in an office I did not apply for. I've never applied for that office. And this was indeed what I wrote. I told God I need a very good job from the government or an international job. And God gave me a job under the presidency. And within 2 weeks after the training, the first money that entered my account was exactly the money I vowed to pay for my Shiloh sacrifice. I have returned to say, Father, thank you. I had to flew in to testify because I told God I would testify before Shiloh 2026. That's why I had to come yesterday just to give God all the glory.
6: Hallelujah. Miracle job. 2 years growth in the head dissolved. For this mighty act, give God mighty praise.
2: Praise God. I want to return all the glory to God for making me a child of destiny. Not only me, I and my family, since we become members of this church. I've come to return all the glory to God for all he has done for us. And I want to let you know that we are also partakers of the liberation mandate of this commission. For over 13 years, things has not been moving fine with us. It's like we are stagnated. We've not been able to realize our desire until two of my sons invited us into this church. And immediately they invited us, things begin to take shape. The very first day we came into this church, I fell in love with this church. And I felt God here. And I told my wife that not only that we are going to serve and worship God here, but we are going to live around here. So we took off and hit the ground by joining service groups. Then after that, we did our Believers Foundation class and then water baptism and then did our wolf being. And things begin to take shape. We begin to serve God with every fervency in us, involved in soul winning, and then kingdom advancement endeavors. Within 12 months, three of my children got wedded in this church. Gloriously. My first son, after about 13 years, was ordained a pastor in this church. And not only that, after about 13 years, he was also, by divine direction, opened his church, where he ministers now. As if that was not enough, after 13 years and 5 years of barrenness of two of my sons, by Papa's declaration, they got their own children. God has also blessed me with properties and multiples of landed properties since I came in here. And I want also to tell you that God has made me a grandfather of 12 grandchildren. I want to return all the glory to God for what he has done for me. God is faithful. To him alone be all the glory.
6: Praise the Lord. Clap some more for Jesus. Encounter with destiny via joining this commission. For those multiple testimonies, let's give the Lord a big hand of praise. Delivered from the den of kidnappers. Hallelujah. My son Daniel was going to lesson at Coca in Lagos. He entered the bus at Ijesha going to Mike 2 to stop at Coca. He did not know what happened again till they took them to an unknown bushy place. They asked them to come down from the vehicle, and as they were coming down, they were collecting their phones. They were asked to sit on the floor and they started beating them, but my son Daniel was seated far behind others as they were beating others. They did not touch him. He said he remembered the testimony given by a woman who entered into the hand of kidnappers and brought out the anointing oil and sprinkled on the floor and was free. He started saying inside his heart that the God of Bishop Oedipo will also deliver him. One of the kidnappers came to where he was sitting, touched him, and asked him to follow him. And he asked him what he wanted, and he told him that he wants to go back home. He handed his phone back to him, gave him 4,000 naira, took him outside and stopped a bike and told the bike man to take him to mile 2. That was how my son Daniel Mbama was delivered. My son returned home to the glory of God. Hallelujah. That testifier is Ifeoma Mbama G. One more time, let's give the Lord a big, big hand of praise.
0: We believe that you have been blessed by those testimonies. 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Jesus.

Chapter 1. What is vision? Vision means to see. In our context, it means to see ahead. It is the ability to have a pre-knowledge of an upcoming event. It is more interesting to know that God has a plan for His people, both as a body and as individuals. We serve a decent and orderly God. He is no author of confusion. He is a God of plans and purposes. When He created the first man, He has a reason for it and had an assignment for him to carry out. He was to dress the garden and to keep it. He was the king of Eden. And because He is the same yesterday, today, and forever, according to Hebrews 13 verse 8, He still has drawn out plans for every man on earth today, particularly the saints of God. Remember, we are told that all things were made by Him, and without Him was not anything made that was made. John 1 verse 3. This explains that Christ is the force behind creation. The Almighty God said about Himself, "I am the Lord, I change not, therefore ye sons of Jacob are not consumed." Malachi 3 verse 6. All through scriptures we see God's plans unfold to His people. We have a predestination in God. We are not creatures of chance, but of destiny. We serve a God of plan and purpose. Concerning Jeremiah, God said, "Before I formed thee in the belly, I knew thee, and before thou camest forth out of the womb, I sanctified thee, and I ordained thee a prophet unto the nations." Jeremiah 1 verse 5. Apostle Paul also claimed that God separated him from his mother's womb. He said, "But when it pleased God, who separated me from my mother's womb and called me by His grace." Galatians 1 verse 15. God still separates people today from their mother's wombs. Your journey to destiny began at salvation. It was so with Paul. His journey began when he acknowledged the Lordship of Christ. Understand that you are born to fulfill a particular cause. A discovery of that cause is what is called a vision. Vision, therefore, can be defined as the unfolding of a divine plan as it related to a nation, a group of people, or an individual. The unfolding of God's plan about a man's life is the beginning of a great future. It is the beginning of that man's stardom in the kingdom. You never become a star until you operate within the scope of God's plan for your life. Every believer has a peculiar plan, a peculiar function which has been assigned to him before he was born. Hear what God told the prophet Jeremiah. "Before I formed thee in the belly, I knew thee, and before thou camest forth out of the womb, I sanctified thee, and I ordained thee a prophet unto the nations." Jeremiah 1 verse 5. Every one believer has been ordained to carry out a particular function. We are all members of the same body. We are the body of Christ. "Now ye are the body of Christ and members in particular." 1 Corinthians 12 verse 27. Each member has a function to carry out. As a member of the body, you are a steward of a particular function. God expects you to carry out this function. This is ministry. It is stewardship. It is not limited to the pulpit. Ministry is occupying your position as assigned by God. Have you come across a body which is just one big eye or one which is one big mouth? No. A body is made up of different members. Every member has a particular function and they all work together to the building up of that body. Ministry is carrying out a divine assignment. Everyone assigned to carry out a divine task is a minister. Joseph had a divine task. He was sent to Egypt to preserve lives. Gideon was not called to preach but to deliver the people of Israel. Abraham was called to be established as an institution through which the families of the earth would be blessed. Callings and elections are not limited to preaching. You have a function. You have a divine assignment. A discovery of this function is what is called vision. Vision is a divine insight into God's plan for you. The pursuit of this vision is what is called a ministry. It therefore goes that no vision, no ministry. You have a ministry and it is your duty to discover it. Just like the prophet Habakkuk, stand upon your watch and see what God has for you. Become a visionary. Only visionaries become great in the kingdom. Locate your function and begin to manifest in it.

due to it. So is it with every member of the body of Christ. Every function you ordain to carry out leads to honor, dignity, and stardom. The importance of vision. Vision is very important in a believer's life. It puts an end to a life of struggle. When you don't discover God's plan, you keep on struggling. This is because God only enables you to perform in the area He has assigned you to serve. This is where you make it seemingly effortlessly, smiling all the time. Your vision gives stability to your life. You know where you are heading. You have a goal and aim for it with strong, purposeful strides, not as one beat in the air. Your attitude changes. Your actions change. Others may bow with any wind of doctrine. They may do whatever they like and even succeed greatly in those things, but none of those things will move you. Your vision prevents you from going anywhere you like or following after what others are doing. It gives you a definite focus. It gives you the consciousness of one on a divine mission. Only visionaries will be enlisted into God's army. They will be men who know where they are heading, men who know their mission and go about it with the strength of a horse. A man on foot cannot compete with a man on a horse. Vision gives you a horse to ride on. The prophet Joel tells us about the end-time army of God. The appearance of them is as the appearance of horses, and as horsemen so shall they run. Joel 2 verse 4. This army is made up of men with specific missions. Their faces will be set only towards accomplishing these missions. They shall not thrust each other. Each one shall follow his own path, his own calling, walking separately yet together towards one goal. Joel 2 verses 7 and 8 says, "They shall run like mighty men, they shall climb the wall like men of war, and they shall march every one on his ways, and they shall not break their ranks, neither shall one thrust another. They shall walk every one in his path, and when they fall upon the sword, they shall not be wounded." Joel 2, 7 to 8. These are the visionaries, the men who will show forth the glory of God this end time. No man gives himself a vision. Every true vision comes from God. It is good for us to draw a line here between vision and ambition. Vision is God-given, while ambition is man-made. Vision is from above, while ambition has its origin on earth. Ambition is born out of an earthly drive to do it better than others. It springs mostly out of envy and a desire for power and self-recognition. These desires run so deep that men fix their eyes on their target and go all out for the catch, using all manner of evil imaginations. Men driven by their ambitions can kill, destroy nations and cities, pulling others down just to achieve their goal. Hitler was a man driven by his own earthly ambition. He wanted to rule the world. He wanted the German nation to bear rule over the whole world and felt that the Jews were those standing in the way. This brought about the devilish idea of exterminating the Jews. Hitler had an ambition and nothing was too evil for him to do in order to achieve it. The great man of faith, George Mueller, had a vision. He had a heavenly dream. He wanted to put a smile on the faces of all the orphans left after the war. He gave up everything he had to start the orphanage, looking unto God and God alone. He never had to go stealing, killing, defrauding or begging for sustenance. He was an ordinary man who had an extraordinary task and dared to step out in faith. This is a vision from God. God gives the vision and enables the visionary to bring it to fruition. No man, therefore, gives himself a vision. No one places himself in an office. God is the one who assigns offices to his children. He has set every member in the body as it has pleased him. He has absolute prerogative in the placement of his people. And God has set some in the church, first apostles, secondly prophets, thirdly teachers, after that miracles and gifts of healing, helps, governments, diversities of tongues. 1 Corinthians 12 verse 28. Ephesians 4:11 also emphasizes this point. It says, "And he gave some apostles and some prophets and some evangelists and some pastors and teachers." God does the placement and leaves it with the minister to either make good use of his calling or go to sleep with it. God gives a task and gives the gifts to accomplish it.
when he gives

lives he never takes back. For the gifts and callings of God are without repentance. Romans 11 verse 29. Qualifications for placement. It is important for believers not to mistake natural qualities for divine placement. God's placements are by grace and election, not expertise or strength. God wanted someone to bring out his people from Egypt, and who did he choose? A stammerer in the person of Moses. When he needed a man to build the walls of Jerusalem, he saw no one within the city of Jerusalem. He chose a slave boy in exile, Nehemiah. For ye see your calling, brethren, how that not many wise men after the flesh, not many mighty, not many noble are called, but God had chosen the foolish things of the world to confound the wise, and God had chosen the weak things of the world to confound the things which are mighty. And base things of the world and things which are despised had God chosen, yea, and things which are not, to bring to naught things that are, that no flesh should glory in his presence. 1 Corinthians 1, 26-29. Your natural capabilities cannot qualify you for a divine task. Divine assignments require divine strength, and divine strength can only be made perfect in weakness. It is written, my strength is made perfect in weakness. 2 Corinthians 12, verse 9. Eliab, Jesse's first son, had all the natural qualities of a king, but the same qualities brought about his disqualification before God. David, on the other hand, was considered to be naturally unqualified. He was not even called out with the other sons. His natural disqualification, however, qualified him for a divine assignment. Never you think that your eloquence or high educational background is the reason why God has called you into a preaching ministry. If natural qualifications were to be considered, I would have been the most unlikely candidate for a preaching ministry. I was very slow-tongued and also very sickly, but God called me and that made the difference. God will always call you in your weakness so that you can rely on His own strength for His assignment. God calls you in your weakness so you can get to know Him and rely solely on Him. When you know God, you lay hold on divine strength. When you have divine strength, you do exploits in your divine assignment. A vision can be oral, pictorial, or both. Either way, it is a spiritual language through which God transmits His plans to chosen vessels. A dream is not a vision, but a vision can be communicated with you according to your level of comprehension. It may be through words or images. Images, however, is comprehension. Until words are converted into images and one can truly say, I see," there is no full comprehension. Images give you what to fix your eyes upon. This is especially invaluable in moments of discouragement. During such moments, you can switch your mind back to the images you received in the vision and you are encouraged. All over the world, an increasing number of people are coming up with one vision or the other. Some are genuine, others need to be passed more closely under God's light, others still need to be dumped into the trash can. As you hear on, the Holy Spirit will open your eyes to know where your vision belongs as you grasp a better understanding of visions for effectual implementation.

Clearing the mist of the year 2026. Open door greetings in the name of Jesus Christ. Amen. As we all know, the month of June and July constitute the mist of the year, with 5 months on either sides of the divide. Haggai 1 verse 1, Haggai 2 verse 1. We discover from scriptures that the mist of the year is ordained a season of spiritual awakening in God's agenda. As it is written, O Lord, revive thy work in the midst of the years. In the midst of the years, make known. Habakkuk 3 verse 1 to 2 and verse 6. However, according to the book of Haggai, the spirit of God's people was stirred up in the month of June to begin to engage in the work of the Lord as a priority. Haggai 1 verse 1 to 14. And the outcome was an outbreak of earth-shaking revival in the month of July, ordained to make the glory of the latter house greater than the former. Haggai 2 verse 1 to 9. Therefore, the mist of the year is a season of revival which connotes, among others, a season of spiritual labor. Haggai 1 verse 14. A season of greater glory. Haggai 2 verse 1 and verse 6 to 9. A season of passionate pursuit after God and the interest of His kingdom. Habakkuk 3 verse 2. But what is the target of this mist of the year season? A season of supernatural breakthrough. Habakkuk 3 verse 4 to 6 and verse 17 to 19. Massive salvation and ingathering of souls into the church. Daniel 12 verse 3. John 15 verse 8. Cell growth and replication, where each cell is required to birth a minimum of one new cell within the season. Exodus 18 verse 21 to 24. Acts 5 verse 42. Every member is required to enter into a covenant of sacrificial dimension of stewardship towards this task. 2 Chronicles 15 verse 12 to 15, Psalm 50 verse 5, Psalm 126 verse 1 to 6. Individuals are to define their schedule of engagement on the prayer altar. Daniel 60 verse 10, Isaiah 66 verse 7 to 8, Matthew 6 verse 6 to 13, and verse 17 to 19. Each one should target at least one established soul, both in the cell and in the church, this season. Psalm 2 verse 8, 1 Corinthians 9 verse 20 to 22. We must keep our faith alive to secure the hand of God towards the realization of this prophetic agenda, both as individuals, WSF, and the church. Isaiah 53 verse 1, 1 Kings 8 verse 15, Matthew 9 verse 29. Therefore, in line with biblical timelines and by the prompting of the Holy Spirit, the period of 1st June to 31st July 2026 is declared a season of revival and spiritual awakening that will lead to explosive church growth and supernatural change of story for all engaging individuals. Remain ever blessed. Jesus is Lord.

Every breakthrough comes with noise. Sometimes, God changes a man's story quietly. A closed door suddenly opens. A long-awaited answer finally arrives. A season of delay gives way to undeniable progress. That's how God works. The Sunday, the 5th of July, 2026 is declared our noiseless breakthrough banquet. A prophetic encounter where God will move beyond human effort and bring you into breakthroughs that only He can orchestrate. Expect doors to open without struggle. Expect favor without manipulation. Expect restoration without delay. Expect progress where there has been stagnation. Whatever has resisted your advancement, whatever has delayed your testimony shall give way to the hand of God. This shall be your prophetic entrance into the month of July, a month marked by quiet victories, visible results, and undeniable breakthroughs. Come expectant, come with your loved ones, come ready for a banquet of divine surprises. Join us at 6 a.m., 8:10 a.m., and 10:20 a.m. You can connect with us live on Facebook via Winners Chapel International or Faith Tabernacle Kenya Land. You can also stream live on YouTube by searching Living Faith Church Worldwide. Your next testimony will begin the Sunday. Be there. Jesus is Lord.

0: 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On God sent out his word and healed them, snatching them from the door of death. 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Now, Bishop David Oyedepo.
1: Understanding the power of vision. Everyone here has come for an encounter with destiny. The next phase of your life will open up. Yeah. He sent a word into Jacob. He turned all things around for him. Your destiny, steering world, will locate you today. Yeah. You remember today for a long time to come. You will remember today for a long time to come because of its lasting impact on your life. So shall it be. Lift up your two hands. Thank you, Jesus, for bringing me into this encounter with destiny service. My heart is open. My heart is open. I await my destiny steering war today. In Jesus' precious name, we have prayed. Lord Jesus, thank you for this great season ordained for our greater glory. Let each one's story change for the better. It's the midst of the year where you stir up the spirit of men to engage with your agenda on the earth, where you stir greater glory upon your people. The midst of the year where everlasting mountains are leveled out, perpetual hills are leveled out, and where you get to put to the high places. Let this day be a day to be much remembered. Yeah. And let your name be glorified. Yeah. In Jesus' name. Yeah. Give the Lord a big hand of praise. The last stanza of that hymn, revive us again. Fill our hearts with your love. Let each heart be rekindled with fire from above. Hallelujah. Then the glory. This revival begins with a heart panting after God. That's when the revival begins. Passion for God. May each heart be rekindled with fire from above. Passion for God and the interest of his kingdom steers a revival. And every revived soul is heading for his higher places. Every truly revived soul is heading for his higher places. I can tell you that a million times. It's not serving the cause of a church. It's investing to the actualization of your destiny. It starts to keep pressing. Though nothing seems to be happening, watch out. I will show up. I'll make your feet like high speed and get you up upon your high places. So, revival is for your actualization of destiny. Sir, the earth is gaining nothing from the seed. The seed sown. Is drawing everything from the earth. The earth is not drawing anything from it. Sir, God is not drawing anything from you and me. You are drawing everything from him. So when your life becomes a seed, your destiny is secured. Come on now. When your life becomes a seed in truth and indeed, your destiny is secured. My life became a seed 50 years ago. I saw the reality of today then. Mapusco, Pradianos. Stop waiting for change. Reposition. Reposition in line with the word. Reposition in line with the word. Reposition in line with the word. Revive us again. Fill our hearts with your love. Let each heart be rekindled with fire from above. Hallelujah and the glory. Hallelujah. Amen. Hallelujah and the glory. Revive me again. Don't say us. Revive me again. You need revival. You need to be revived, sir. You need to be. All this craving for things is killing you. You need to be revived back to God. And everything will start answering to you. We'll sing that song all through this month. Hallelujah, then the glory. Revive me again. Until every word of it sinks inside you. Somebody's story is changing, you know. Yeah. I can tell you this. God revealed to me fundamental mysteries of fulfilling destiny very early in my life. I bought into them, and I'm not surprised. Like I've said several times, that we're where we are today. I'm not surprised at all. The glory goes to God, but it's a covenant-keeping God. Your God is a covenant-keeping God. You can't fulfill your part of his covenant, and then he fails. No. Eyes have not seen, no. Ears have not heard. What God has in store for them that love him, that is a verdict for life. Every verdict of scripture is valid for life, but applicable to only whosoever believes. Eyes have not seen what God has in store for you when you get into growing love for God. Growing love for God. Growing love. Not that you see one miracle and then you run away. Growing love for God. Not that you get one funny appointment and then it enters your head. Growing love for God. Eyes have not seen. Ears have not heard. Studio, get ready. You are going to show us where we are going in the ark. Amen. Then you see how this thing grows. How destiny grows with growing love for God. With what? Destiny grows with growing love for God. Destiny grows with growing love for God. Destiny grows with growing love for God. Every undedicated seed will abide alone. But when it's sown and dedicated to the earth, it will bring forth much fruit. If any man serves me, that's the mystery. Where I am, there you'll be also. You serve me like that? You are the one my Father will honor. God does not hold us sit down Christians. He honors dedicated individuals with ever-growing love for him. He keeps celebrating and honoring. When God honors you, no devil can dishonor you, sir. No devil. Just imagine an Amroba say for me to lift my hands. Where is that Amroba? Who born him? No. No. A kidnapper says, stop. I want to kidnap you. How? Amokika kata kande. Zuziano. When you are in love with God, you wear God. You do what? He that dwells in love, dwells in God and God in him. Please be awake. All these people pray for him, pray for him. He won't change your story, sir. He can give you a relief. But without light booming forth from you, darkness will come back again. Your love for God is your greatest security. Somebody's listening, just open up now. You need to recover your love for God. This craze after thing will not help you. It does not guarantee a future. He said, you look for me because of bread. I won't give you bread again. He didn't give them. Most of them left. We have come to an age of maturity in the body of Christ. We are going places. Lamorisca teninos. I said there, it is better to be enslaved in God's will than to be free outside his will. Better to be enslaved. Joseph never struggled out of slavery. He was enslaved in his will. But he was burning with understanding that I'm reigning. It may not look so now, but I'm reigning. He landed in the prison, excited prisoner. I'm reigning. He never jumped the fence and see him enthroned at the end. God's plan always goes through a process. Ask any seed sown how comfortable it is under the earth. The heat, the moisture, the breaking up. No. But it shoots up at the end and grows and begins to bear fruit, throwing branches that offers coverings for many. But watch. The day the tree is uprooted, it's lost its color. The day a believer stops being dedicated, it starts losing color. It starts losing color. The seed sown must remain firmly on the ground to keep bearing fruits. The day it gets off the ground, it begins to dry up and end up blown into the fire. So it's not enough to be dedicated. It's vital to remain dedicated to fulfill your destiny in Christ. I want this new fire to be rekindled in you. Fulfillment of my glorious destiny is a function of my genuine, growing dedication to God. It's at the time to glorify the Son of Man has come. But except a corn of wheat falls to the ground and dies. It's not time. It's not time. But if it dies, it brings for much fruit. If any man serve me, let him understand that. that God has ordained you and made for a glorious destiny, as we know. But except we are dedicated, the time to experience it is not come. Dedication is the mystery behind fulfillment of your glorious destiny and my glorious destiny. Somebody's soul is changing. Amen. In the precious name of Jesus, today will mark your end of struggles. Amen. When you anchor your life on the solid rock, no storm can drown you. When Jesus becomes the center of your life, no hurricane can jitter you. Somebody's story is changing. Amen. Thou shalt love the Lord thy God with all thy heart, with all thy soul, with all thy mind, and with all thy strength. Mark 12, that's 28 to 31. With all thy strength, with all thy strength. This is the first and great commandment. With all thy strength. Upon this delivers all of God's agenda. Upon this took hang all the laws and the prophets. Every agenda of heaven delivers on that platform. Loving God with all your heart, with all your soul, with all your mind, with all your strength, with all your strength. This is the first and great commandment. Second, as I come to you, you love thy neighbor as yourself. Upon these two commandments hang all the laws and the prophets. Every agenda of heaven delivers on that platform. I see you swearing. No more sweating. No more sweating. No more sweating. No more sweating. No more sweating. No more sweating. Understanding the power of vision. Understanding the power of vision. Where there is no vision, the people perish. Whosoever keeps to the vision, happy is he. A vision is the unfolding of God's plan as it relates to you and me. The unfolding of God's plan as it relates to you and me. I will stand upon my watch and set me upon the tower. Habakkuk 2, 1 to 3. And I want to see what he will say unto me, what I will answer when I'm reproved. And the Lord said, write the vision. Reach out to locate God's vision for your life. Reach out. Don't leave it in the hand of one funny prophet with a funny rod. Reach out for God now. Here is the mystery. The vision of all is like a book. It's written. The vision of all is like a book. Isaiah 29 verse 11. The vision of all is in the book. The vision of all is in the book. So you are not looking in the air. The vision of all is in the book. The vision of all is in the book. The vision of all is in the book. So look out for his agenda for your life in the book. John found out what was written of him in the book. Christ found out what was written of him in the book. Find out what was written of you in the book. Isn't that simple? I heard God say to me some 49 years ago, 1977, my son, your future is in my plan, not in your plan. Jeremiah 29 verse 11. So God has his plan drawn out in the book for me and for you. Amen.
2: Amen.
1: I found this plan for my prosperity. And when I did, I screamed, yay, I can never be poor. Now you have not found something, it's not there. Let's see what his plan was. Now, Revelation 5, verse 12. Christ, upon resurrection, obtained for us a sevenfold redemptive package, like we all know. Power, riches, wisdom, strength, honor, glory, and blessings. Everything that makes for life and godliness is in it. That's his plan. All that you and I need is, what must I do to enter into that plan? It's a central plan. What must I do to enter into that plan? Power is not for free. Go to them that sell and buy for yourselves. Who Everyone that is thirsty, come to the waters. And this very key of the Holy Ghost. So you come with a panting for empowerment. Oh Lord my God, I would like to see thee. My soul thirsteth after thee, and my flesh longeth. The longing of the flesh is fasting to see thy power. Jesus had to fast to see his power. Warn your belly, hold you captive. Riches is not for free. He empowers us for wealth based on his covenant. So we must understand and engage with the covenant that empowers for wealth, or it never becomes a reality. Wisdom does not drop on people. No matter how gifted you are, it is continuous, tireless learning that gets you wiser by the day. Continuous and tireless learning. The endowed Daniel understood by books. Supernaturally endowed, but can only get wiser by learning. A wise man shall hear an increase in learning. Many are not learning. How would they realize their wisdom package? I woke up this morning with 10 pages that I did between 12 midnight. You better wake up. No free lunch in life. You have a glorious destiny, but at a cost. At a cost. Somebody paid the price to deliver that agenda, but you need to know the price to pay to take delivery. Somebody credited that to your account. You need to know what it takes to draw on it. Honor, for instance, he that honors me, I will honor. All this working out on God. Yeah, can do whatever I like. Nobody can tell me nothing. You are getting farther away from honor. When God speaks, I jump. He that honors me, I will honor. He that despises me, I will lightly esteem. You can't treat God's word with levity and expect him to treat you with dignity. So stop waiting and be saying, I bind every devil. No devil is yours. Free yourself to obey God. Somebody's soul is changing. It's not my fault. I'm called an apostle of faith. So I can help you to assess God's full package for your life. If I don't follow what the agenda is for today, it doesn't matter when it's time I close. Forget this writer. Stop reciting those things. Find out what it takes to take delivery of them. In the name of Jesus, the days of struggling for survival are over in your life. Let me hear your loudest amen. Thank you, Jesus. God has a settled plan for you and I. That plan is fundamentally in his book. That's without prejudice to heavenly visions, which also otherwise is delusion. Every vision that's not lined up with the word is mere delusion. It won't deliver. God's word is the platform for proving every prophecy, every vision. So that is the custodian of God's agenda for our life, the word. Thank you, Jesus. Thank you, Jesus. I don't know God's plan for my life. That's God's plan for your life. I have these sevenfold things for you, Jesus said. Power, riches, wisdom, honor, glory and blessings. I have them full package for you. Find out what it takes to get it. Praise God. The only thing that does not need a proof in this world is this. It has been proved 7 times in fire. Praise God. Psalm 12 and verse 6. 7 times. The words of the Lord are pure words, as if I tried in a furnace. Purified 7 times. Every other thing that comes your way needs to be proved by this. This one is already overproved. It's settled in heaven forever. Every discovery made here is guaranteed for life and eternity. Guaranteed for life and eternity. Guaranteed for life and eternity. Heaven and earth may pass away. This one will not pass away. This will see the last of all civilizations, this book. This book will see the last of all civilizations. Can I have you say with me, I know where God's plan for me is. Take your Bible, it's in this book. God's plan for me is in this book. God's plan for me is in this book. Open my eyes, Lord Jesus, that I may behold your wondrous plans for my life. It's in this book. So help me, Lord. Praise the Lord. Give the Lord a big hand of praise, everybody. I have tried by grace to live by the dictates of this book. I've not had the first regret. I'm 57 years in the faith. Bless God for grace. 45 years in ministry. Bless God for grace. But I've lived purely by the dicks of the book as engraced me by God. And that grace has appeared to all men. Don't let that grace come your way in vain. Embrace it with responsibility. Thank you, Jesus. Why do we need vision? No one knows tomorrow like God who creates it. He knows the end from the beginning. Isaiah 46, 9 to 10. And when we allow him to lead us, he already told us where he will be leading us to. If you let me shepherd your life, you shall not want. I will get you to lie down on green pastures. I will refresh your soul. Though you walk in the shadow of the valley of death, you shall not have any iota of fear. I will prepare a table before you in presence of your enemies, and you'll be helplessly helpless. Can't do nothing about it if you let me lead you. If you let me lead you. I will anoint your head with oil, and your cup will be running over. Untouchable. Touch on my anointed. Untouchable. Let me lead you. Let me see the devil that will question your destiny. Let me lead you. Let me see the witches and wizards that will challenge where you are going. And I bet as I lead you, only goodness and mercy will be following you by the days of your life. That's why you need vision. He knows the end from the beginning. So get excited in following his leading. Let the dictates of scripture direct your steps. You believe as if the devil were dead. It's your turn. It's your turn. Why do we need vision? No one knows the future like the one who owns it. It's God who owns your tomorrow. He owns my tomorrow. Jeremiah 29 verse 11. For I know the plan I have for you. The plan of welfare, not of evil. To give you a future and a hope. I mean, your future is in my custody. So follow my plan. Your future is in my custody. Trust in the Lord always. And lean not on your own understanding. In all thy ways, acknowledge that he's the one who owns tomorrow. And let him lead you. It will direct your path. James chapter 4, verse 13. Go to now, ye that say today or tomorrow, we will go into such a city and continue there a year and buy and sell and get gain. Whereas ye know not what shall be on tomorrow, it's me who knows. For what is your life? It's even a vapor that appeared for a little while, little time, and then vanished away. He said, ye ought to say, verse 15. For that he ought to say, if the Lord will, we shall live and do this or that. I own your tomorrow. Don't pose to own it. Don't put yourself into danger. I own your tomorrow. Your tomorrow is in my hand. Praise God. Thank you, Jesus. The end time giants are men and women that are walking in their God-ordained path. Men that will not break their ranks. They stay on their track. They don't cross lanes. Joel chapter 2, he said, their kind has never been seen, that there will be any after them to the years of many generations. Verse 7 said, they shall walk everyone in his way. They shall not break their rank. Verse 8 says, they shall walk everyone in his way. And if they fall upon the sword on their path, they shall not be wounded. I mean, impossible men. They are men walking according to divine plan for their life. They are not distracted by what somebody else is doing. They are just on their course. Amen. Amen. They are running the race set before them, not another man's race. They are running the race set before them, not another man's race. The race set before me didn't look colorful, didn't look great, look pitiable, but I knew it was my race. I was too conscious it was my race. A lot of my friends, men, on their own course, in their own race. That was my race that looked so pitiable, but I knew it was my race. I will not be distracted. Like I would say humorously, I wasn't the first among my peers to drive a car. No, not the second, not the third, not the fourth. Maybe not the tenth, maybe not the 20th. I wasn't counting, but I was celebrating them. Praise God. Your race. Mind your race. All this something is sitting there, you jump to it. You finish all the things you have been doing all your life by just jumping without asking God. I think that's what they are doing now. When you sell off everything you have, you went there. It's not your race. So they beat you out of it. Your first importation, fake. The material area is not worth one dime because it's not your race. Because you got master's degree in business admin or so whatever, you go and start buying spare parts bank will sell you by the time you can't pay them. It's not your race. Somebody who's that is his race, he knows it in and out. The things flowing through him without games. You are going places. The good news is God's great plan for your life will not crash. Every calling in this kingdom is a high calling. There is not nobody to envy. Your calling is a high calling. Stay on course. It may not deliver the same day, it never does. But with patience, it comes forth. You won't miss your step. You won't miss your step. How to assess God's vision for our lives. Desire access to God's plan. What we don't desire, we don't deserve. Desire access to God's plan. I know my future is in your plan. Lord, what is your plan for me? Desire access to God's plan. Revelation chapter 1 verse 9. I, John, who is also one, I'm your brother and companion in tribulation and in the kingdom of and patience of Jesus Christ, was in the Isle of Patmos for the word of God. I went there for what is the plan like. I went there for the word of God and for the testimony of Jesus Christ. I went there for desire access. And you saw amazing things that came down because he went for access to the plan and the plan was unveiled. Verse 10, I was in the spirit and then began to see the plan unveiled. I was in the spirit and the plan began to unveil. I was in the spirit. So desire access. Engage your spirit in doing so and you'll find it. Thank you, Jesus. We had this battle in Kaduna that the landlady of our leased property said, no, we can't use the property anymore. So gave us quick notice from our lawyer. And then she was puffing. I said, stop. Have you seen any church under the open sun before? Let's go. Same time, one of the elders said, there's a property. They asked them if they would need it for their school project. Let's brand there if the church would be interested. We got to Garden of Faith. I said, join your hands together. Jesus, what are you saying? This is the place. Desire access to God's plan. We had nothing to bid for, to bid with. But Jesus, what are you saying? What he says, he creates. What Jesus says, he creates. He doesn't need a laboratory for it. He doesn't need a workshop. What he says, he creates. That's how we got to Garden of Faith. From 2 miserable plots to 13 acres of land in the center of the city. Awesome. Come and give the Lord praise. By desiring access to this plan, we got to this offside place called Canaan Land. Lord, what are you saying? This is the place. I wish you are willing to follow his plan. You will obey it. God is only committed to leading us when we are committed to following him. By my own understanding, no. But what do I know? This small thing. The reason why we can't assess his plan is that he knows we are not prepared for it. You know, he knows all things. Somebody's challenged and he claims, I've done all things that God said. Okay, I don't have any more thing to say. Carry on. Since you are right and I'm wrong. No, there must be something wrong here. Show it to me, Jesus. Then it comes through. I'll write by my Bible sometimes, you should be smarter than this. No, think right. Now, you have to be open-hearted to assess God's plan. Those people must be willing to assess God's plan. Thank you, Jesus. Thank you, Jesus. And thank you, Jesus. To assess God's plan, engage the altar of prayer to secure access. Whatever you desire, when you pray, believe that you receive them and you shall engage the altar of prayer to secure access. I will stand upon my watch and set me upon the tower and I will watch to see what he will say to me, what I will answer when I'm reproved. And the Lord said, write the vision. Engage the altar of prayer. Call upon me and I will answer you and show you great and mighty things that you know not. What are some of the biblical proofs of a true vision? Please watch. Every true vision drives the visionary. Every true vision drives the visionary that he may run. That is it. Paul, a man of vision, said, I therefore so run. Not certainly. Every true vision drives the visionary. Now, when you catch a vision from scriptures, it's like fire shot up in your bones. It drives you on auto drive. When I caught the fire on Matthew 6:33, it drove me to making a covenant that looks like closing of your destiny. Henceforth, I turn my back on everything that no longer mine, but yours. Discipleship demands renunciation. It must be Lord of all or not Lord at all. Can you imagine a young man signing that kind of document that he wrote by himself, or that somebody wrote and compel him to sign? It drives people. The fire I caught then, which is 50 years back, is still driving me today. I mentioned an empowerment summit yesterday, 800 plus were in church, March and April outreaches that I went out on the street for. And I've been going that way 50 years back. It drives people. My prophetic plan is not a promise. It drives people. So I remove it off my prayer. Oh God, send me money. Because there is no respect for fasting. Not in my fasting curriculum. It drives people. I'm in influence. No games. No games. It drives people. It drives you on and on and on. Tirelessly. You are enjoying yourself. 1992, develop yourself to enjoy persecution. My God, I enjoy it so much. I enjoy persecution so much. I've never felt it. I know some of you might feel something. I don't feel anything. I caught the wall. That's a proof of your strong position. Don't let go of your position. Keep pumping. When you catch it, it drives you. So you can imagine for 7 years of unabated assault on television, no response. And church was galloping.
2: Yes, sir.
1: Galloping and galloping. It's your strong position the enemy is targeting. It's targeting your strong. Your church is too much. Church every day. You now get to your room. Maybe it's true. I'm going too much. The enemy has got you. Amen. Some little children, I don't know how they got there, like in the days of Elisha. I'll be driving to the office in the morning in those early days. I don't know why they don't go to school, but they're somewhere there. So I got angry first day. Second day, I said, no. So next time, I just waved to them. So they started laughing. And disappear from the place. I didn't say anything to them. I didn't talk to them. They were just there to distract my attention. I waved, they waved, they started laughing. That was the end of it. Maybe they were laughing at my car or laughing at the way I was driving. But I waved them off. I waved them off. Stop fighting back. Spend your energy wisely. Stop fighting back. If you talk about me from now to next year, that's you. So that's your job. You're a media person. Me, I'm a preacher. You'll be media and I'll be preaching. Be doing your own, I believe. Praise God. You are going forward, though. Nothing will scuttle your destiny. For being here today, oh, your destiny is released. The key to fulfilling your destiny is returning home with you today. Somebody believe that. Let me hear your loudest amen. Thank you, Jesus. Thank you, Jesus. No more distraction. You are getting there. Number two, every true vision allays all fears. It allays all fears. You can imagine the man Moses, for God's sake, at 80, a wanted man. Not that his figure has changed. He headed back to Egypt. The vision came in chapter 3. He left with his wife and two sons in chapter 4. He began to blow hot. A wanted man. It allays all fears. Every true vision allays all fears. If you had me teach on prosperity in the early days, you'll be wondering, what's wrong with this man? What's he thinking about? Every true vision allays all fears. You hear me teaching on heat-free marriage when you are not married? Every true vision allays all fears. They were winking their noses, it didn't bother me. That's your nose, you can wink it any way you want. Praise God. It allays all fears. Every true vision. And fear is a tormentor. So when you catch a vision from the Lord, fears vanish. In the name of Jesus, every siege of fear concerning your tomorrow clears off today. Every true vision, for instance, how can Gideon, for instance, 32,000 volunteers reduced to 300? You see, went ahead. It allays all, every true vision allays all fears. Allays all fears. And the fear of man brings him into bondage. Proverbs 29, verse 25. Where that puts trust in the Lord shall be saved. Though I walk through the valley of shadow of death, I shall fear no evil, for thou art with me. Yes. My God. Every true vision allays all fears. In the name of Jesus, the torment of fear is cast from your life. Finally, every true vision imbues God confidence. Not self-confidence, God confidence. Paul, the missionary, said, we are the circumcision and worship God in spirit. Philippians 3:3, rejoice in Christ Jesus. And we have no confidence in the flesh. Paul will say, being confident of this very thing, that he that has begun a good work in you, will bring it to an end. Confidence, God confidence comes alive when you encounter God's vision. God confidence comes alive. This is the place. Okay. Can you get 100 acres? Oh, yeah, we do. They say, we are fine. Okay. Can you get 200? We are fine. Do you know them? No. Okay. This place will be dedicated September 17th. And then you announce it. Are you sick? It imbues God's confidence. I will never say that in my life. I heard them say so. You are planting 5,000 churches this year. I will never say so. I've been here all along. And I know how many we planted per year. It imbues God's confidence. You find it being said, even when we have not planted one, we have not started. Say, God said. God said. And then we're all enjoying ourselves. And then the following year, say, you are planting 10,000 churches this year. God said. I won't say. I know me. I won't say that. Every true vision imbues God's confidence that puts the believer in command of supernatural. It puts you in command, because confidence is the conqueror's backbone, battles of life. God's confidence will always deliver. God's confidence will always deliver. And every vision imbues God's confidence. God's confidence in God's people. Everything that happened by vision is a miracle. It's supernatural. And what is it? Confidence in God positions the individuals to command the supernatural. Thank you, Jesus. All we have been doing is encounter with destiny, and I'm sure you have it. You have it now. In the name of Jesus. You have it now. In the name of Jesus. Can I help you say with me one more time? I'm a child of destiny. I refuse to live like a destitute. I'm a child of destiny. And I refuse to live like a destitute. Let's read Ephesians chapter 1, verse 11 and 12. Encounter with destiny. In whom also we have obtained an inheritance, being predestinated according to the purpose of him who worketh all things after the counsel of his own will, that we should be to the praise of his glory, who first trusted in Christ. That's our destiny. Our destiny is a glorious one. Amen. We have been redeemed to an inheritance predestinated for glory. Now, look at Romans chapter 8 and verse 29 and 30. For whom he did foreknow, he also predestinated to be conformed to the image of his son, that he might be the firstborn among many brethren. Moreover, whom he did predestinate, whom he also called, and whom he called, them he also justified, and whom he justified, them he also glorified. So every call into redemption is a call to be justified and glorified. So you are saved to be justified and glorified. You have a destiny of glory in Christ. Praise God. Today marks the end of every air of shame around your life. In the name of Jesus. So we don't just have a destiny, but a highly defined destiny. Like we just said, a glorious destiny. An enviable destiny, not pitiable destiny. Isaac went forward, became great, and the Philistines envied him. And we, brethren, as Isaac, are children of promise. Galatians 4:28. If Isaac was envied by the nation, every child of God has that potential within him to become the envy of his world, beginning from where he lives now. And as he remains faithful, it keeps expanding and expanding and expanding. Say with me, I have an enviable destiny in Christ. I am not to be pitied. I am to be envied. So whatever makes men pity you today is turned to a testimony of envy. Highly definable destiny. Every child of God has a prosperous destiny in Christ. He became poor that with his poverty might be made rich. You and I have a prosperous destiny in Christ. What that means is this: no one in your lineage will ever beg bread. You won't beg for clothes to wear. Where you are today may not look like that, but that's where you are going. I said that is where you are going. Every child of God has a prosperous destiny. Every child of God has a royal destiny, redeemed as priests and kings to reign on the earth. Redeemed as priests and kings to reign on the earth. Every child of God has a royal destiny. Say with me, I have a royal destiny. You are not redeemed a peasant. You are redeemed a king. I'm not redeemed a peasant. I am redeemed a king. A king to reign on the earth. On the earth. But revelation is key to assessing all of our inheritance in Christ. I commend you to go into the word of his grace, which is able to build you and to give your own inheritance among them which are sanctified. It's light that paves the way to our rights in Christ. Light is what paves the way for our rights in Christ. Acts 20, verse 32. In 2 Peter 1:3, it says, according to his divine power, is given to us all things that pertain to life and godliness through the knowledge of him who has called us unto glory and virtue. So it's his knowledge that brings us into the things he has given us. Light has come and darkness must go. He said to Abraham, as far as your eyes can see, until you will give it. We have a rich inheritance here, but deliverable only as far as our eyes can see. Only as far as our eyes can see. Only as far as our eyes can see. Thank you, Jesus. Thank you, Jesus. For instance, I caught many years ago that the light of Proverbs chapter 4, verse 18, that the path of the just man is as a shining light that shines more and more to a perfect day. And the Lord said to me, I've not designed life for ups and downs, but for ups and ups. Your life will not suffer ups and downs again. No, when I catch any life from God, I just enter into it. And I said in that place, in my note, I'm not prepared for a better last year till I go to heaven. October 4, 1981. I'm not prepared for a better last year till I go to heaven. Because the path of the justified is as a shining light, ordained to shine more and more. That's your life. From today, you will not know a setback again. Your life will keep shining more and more and more until Jesus returns. That's the perfect day. When the perfect comes, the imperfect will go away. The perfect day is the day Jesus returns. That means we are ordained to keep making progress till Jesus returns. Therefore, from today, I decree your life on that auto drive. You never know a better last year again. You believe it? Let me hear your loudest amen. Now, here is my testimony. From that 81 till now, I have not known a better last year. I have not known a better last year.

challenge the authority of light. No degree of darkness can challenge the authority of light. No wickedness of witches and wizards can stop the way of light. Ameko Sakenoda. What you need and what I need is light. The brighter the light, the freer your environment. The brighter the light, the freer your environment. That my cousin that was accosted with the spirit of insanity, I said, put him in my car. Let me see the devil enter my car with me. I was swimming in John 1:5, and the light shines in darkness. Darkness cannot comprehend it. When I stepped into the room where he was, he stood up and proceeded to greet me. He said, do you know him? He said, that's not my brother. In his madness, he knew me. He didn't know his mother. He didn't know anybody. In his madness, he knew me. He said, dress him up. December 25, 1983. Put him in my car. Let me see the devil can enter my car with me. And watch. My wife was in the car. I was in the car. So if madness grip him, then it will bounce on everybody. But not where we are. I was too sure. Light, darkness, the gap is too wide. Stop looking for who to blame. That if not for that woman behind my father's house. The woman doesn't even know where you are. He doesn't even know where you are. He doesn't know what you are doing. He said, that's the woman attacking me every night. Absence of light is attacking you. Absence of light is where your attack is. So get lighted. Darkness will stay off. In the name of Jesus, every assault of the wicked ends in your life today. If you ask any devil, who would you want to stop from going forward? He said, that man, that short man, he has not allowed me to rest. But can darkness stop the way forward for light? You are going forward. You are going forward. You are going forward. And you are going forward. In the name of Jesus. Now, what are the steps to fulfilling our glorious destiny, be born again? Please don't get tired of this. It's so vital, it's so fundamental, that everything we are saying will mean nothing if this is not there. Be born again. Except a man is born again, he cannot see his destiny. The dead man doesn't see. Be born again. Whosoever has the Son of Life, the Son of God has life. Whosoever has not the Son of God has not life. All have sinned and come short of the glory of God. Be born again. The wages of sin is death, but the eternal gift of God, the gift of God is eternal life in Christ Jesus. Romans 6:23. Be born again with proofs of redemption, which is called the fruit of the Spirit. Be born again with proofs of redemption. Those are the proofs of your regenerated spirit. Love, joy, peace. You can't say you are born again without a heart for God. It's not genuine. It's not real. A heart for God is one of the immediate experiences of salvation. And it keeps growing as you grow it. What's there? Peace. Joy. They call it joy of salvation. You are still moody. Nothing has torn. Nothing is loosed. Check it. Check it. Because today it has been abused, grossly abused. I'm saved, you are saved. Some fellows drive half naked. I'm saved, you are saved. Even normal world, natural world, know that you are not a serious man. They know. You're lying every day. I'm saved, I'm born again. Is there born again? Ah. Oh. Born again, yeah, yeah. You know. In our own time, when you say you are born again, you are born again. You do something, but you say you're a Christian. You'll be crying on your own. But today I will just go born again. Ah, look at them here. Yeah, what are these people doing? They think we are playing here. Don't behave bizarre. No sign of redemption, no modesty, no dignity. Is that Christianity? Be born again, oh. February 19, 1969, I gave my life to Christ. My love for God came alive. His word became like eating for me. I devoured Matthew, Mark, Luke, John within 3 months of my salvation. Since you are born again, what have you read? Except you plug your ear with some nice music. Nothing inside. Please be born again. It's for free. You don't buy with money. Jesus paid the price. This money, many people will jump into destiny. Because that's where destiny

0: It begins. Predestination begins with salvation. You are there. Number two, walk in the fear of God like Joseph. If you feel destiny in grand style, walk in the fear of God as a way of life like Joseph. Joseph said, but I fear God. But I fear God. Genesis 49 verse 18. 42 verse 18. But I fear God. But I fear God. Number three, stay in love with God like David, a man with a heart for God. Became a national hero at 18. A man with a heart for God. They said, you are more than 10,000 of us. A man with a heart for God. Eyes have no sin, ears have no heart. Oh God has in store for them that love him. He never went through any formal training, military training. But he became the one captain of Israel. Celebrated for eternity. Stay in love with God. I said so much about that in the course of the teaching. Stay in love with God and keep growing your love for God. What eyes have not seen or ears had will become your new experience. Number four, keep walking in the light of the word like Paul. Keep walking in the light of the word like Paul the apostle. If you, he said in Ephesians chapter 5 verse 8, Ephesians 5, 8, for you were sometimes darkness, but now ye light. Walk as children of light. John chapter 12 and verse 35 and 36. Yet a little while is the light with you. Walk while ye have the light. Let it be turned to, let darkness come upon you, for he that walks in darkness knoweth not whither he goeth. Now, while ye have the light, believe in the light, that you may be the children of light. Believe in the light. So when light comes, let your faith grab it. Amen. How promptly you respond determines how much impact it has on your life. Walk while ye have the light. After every day break, then comes a nightfall. Walk while you have the light. When the water is clear, jump in. Then the impact will be maximum. Thank you, Jesus. Arise and shine as your light comes, and the glory will come. Thank you, Jesus. What a day. Give the Lord the biggest hand of praise.
1: If you are not saved, you cannot be a seed of Abraham. That means you have no restoration rights. If you are not born again, you have no restoration rights in redemption. And if you are not a believer, you cannot be listed as one of the end time saints. That means you have no restoration rights whatsoever. Everyone today that is not born again yet, this is your opportunity to escape for your life and enjoy the beauty of eternity right here. If you are there, you want to be saved today, you want your sins to be forgiven you, you want to become a child of the living God, you want to become a joint heir with Jesus Christ, please, I'd like to pray with you. God bless you. God bless you. Everyone that wants to give his or her life to Christ, I pray with you right there where you are in the name of Jesus. This is your chance for a change of story. Jesus' arms are wide open. He wants to receive you right now. This is your chance to escape from the horrors, devastations of this wicked world. It's your chance to make the list of the book of life. Also, there are people here who need to rededicate their life to Christ. Perhaps maybe you are once saved, things were going great, at the time you got disenchanted, challenges of life, and then you just got disconnected and your spiritual root is dried up. Every time you listen to the word, well, let's hope it's true. Let's hope it's true. It's because you are disconnected. Every such one that wants to reconnect back to God, I'd like to pray with you. You want to rededicate your life to Jesus? God bless you. God bless you. God bless you. You want to rededicate your life to Jesus? The same God who has helped me and has helped several thousands in this church will help you also. Glory to God. Please bow your heads first and lift up your right hand to the Most High God and pray this prayer of faith after me. I will experience a dramatic change in your life. Say with me, Lord Jesus, I open my heart to you today. Come into my heart, Lord Jesus. Forgive me my sins. Wash me with your blood. I believe you died for me. On the third day you rose again, that I might be justified. Right now, I believe I am forgiven. I'm justified. I'm saved. I'm born again. I'm a child of God. Thank you, Jesus, for receiving me. Thank you, Jesus, for restoring me. And thank you, Jesus, for saving me. Now I know I am born again. I'm a child of God. I am free from the power of sin to serve the living God. Thank you, Jesus, for saving me. Amen. Keep those hands up as I pray over you. Father, I pray over these precious lives. Your power and your grace has drawn them. Let the same power and grace preserve them. I pray that today marks that turning point of belonging for your life. May all things become new in your life. May you become an embodiment of the validity of new life. In the name of Jesus Christ, so shall it be. I cover every one of you with the precious blood of Jesus against all satanic assaults. In Jesus' precious name. Amen. You are blessed.
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Yes, yes. There comes a point in your life when you have to come to grips with yourself and say, just like Jacob, that I won't let go until you bless my soul. Now it took some time to get to this place in your life. And I don't know about you, but I refuse to allow God's presence to come in and leave without a blessing. My, my, my, my. And leave without a new anointing. You need

0: Praise the Lord. Welcome to the month of June. I'm excited for you because this month shall be a very, very great month in your life. How do I mean? The Bible says in Nehemiah chapter 13, verse 31, "Remember me, O my God, for good." I'm glad to let you know that the God of heaven will remember you for good this month. And when God remembers you, can man ever forget you? No. Therefore, this month of June, God will remember you in every department of your life, your family, your finances, your career, your health, your relationships, your business, everything that has to do with you. This month shall be your month of remembrance. Get ready, because it shall be the greatest month of your life in Jesus' name. Therefore, I congratulate you and say to you, Happy New Month. And always remember, God is too faithful to fail, as I await your testimonies in Jesus' name. Amen.
1: Not every breakthrough comes with noise. Sometimes God changes a man's story quietly. A closed door suddenly opens. A long-awaited answer finally arrives. A season of delay gives way to undeniable progress. That's how God works. The Sunday, the 5th of July, 2026, is declared our Noiseless Breakthrough Banquet, a prophetic encounter where God will move beyond human effort and bring you into breakthroughs that only He can orchestrate. Expect doors to open without struggle. Expect favor without manipulation. Expect restoration without delay. Expect progress where there has been stagnation. Whatever has resisted your advancement, whatever has delayed your testimony, shall give way to the hand of God. This shall be your prophetic entrance into the month of July, a month marked by quiet victories, visible results, and undeniable breakthroughs. Come expectant, come with your loved ones, come ready for a banquet of divine surprises. 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Your next testimony will begin the Sunday. Be there. Jesus is Lord. Get ready for an uplifting experience like no other. 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

0: The testimony of Jesus is the spirit of prophecy. Testimonies are powerful. They have unlimited capacity to reproduce after the same desired shared testimony. So sit back, relax, stay focused, be purposeful, and let faith arise in your heart. Be blessed.
1: Praise the Lord. My name is Peace, and this is my husband, Mr. David Olom. I want to thank God because I belong to the fourth generation in my father's lineage, and I'm the first woman that has ever worn a wedding gown in my house. And then the woman the eldest woman in our family that said, I will not get married, that I will not have children, that on my father's lineage, we don't get married, even if they want to have children, it's out of wedlock. She ran mad before she died last year. I am just here to redeem my pledge and thank God because right from when I was a child, immediately I heard that people from my father's lineage do not get married. I started engaging myself in soul winning. I was sharing Jesus loves you since I was a child. I kept sharing Jesus loves you. And anytime I go back home, I will tell Jesus, I cannot be telling people you love them and you'll not show that same love to me. So God has shown me that he has loved me. He has distinguished me. And I'm here to say, Father, I thank you. 6 years after marriage, I have my three beautiful babies. I want to say, Father, I give you all the praise.
2: Praise God. My name is Rims Ozuhon. I joined this commission in May 21, 2006. The Operation Rescue was flagged up on Sunday. So on Tuesday, me and my partner, which happens to be my wife, we went out. And when we came back, it was a hot day, very hot. So I just went straight to the bathroom to freshen up. As I step into the living room, I just remember that Papa said that we should have reward mentality. And I said, God, I have labored in your vineyard. You owe no man. Pay me. So I had the mind that at the end of the month, I would receive something good from God. Well, surprisingly, some hours later, my sister in Europe called, and as we were conversing, she asked my wife whether we have paid our rent, and we've actually yet not paid the rent. So my wife said no. She now asked her how much was the rent. My wife told her. She said, okay, you shouldn't bother. I'll send the money right away. She sent the money for us, and we paid the due rent and paid upfront. So I've come to return all the glory to God.
3: My name is Michael Brown. I've come to return all the glory to God. I joined this commission in 2011 by an encounter with the Holy Spirit, having heard his voice for the first time in this church, saying, this is the place. I immediately got myself immersed into kingdom advancement endeavors, and God began to change my story. However, I suffered from several failed relationships for over 10 years and also suffered career stagnation for over 3 years. But I continued steadfastly in my kingdom's engagement. On the 17th of July 2022, during a marital service, God connected me to my God-ordained spouse in this church. By EAC 2022, which was August the following month, God gave me a miracle job that changed my story from financial misfortune to financial fortune. By April 2023, God gave me another job with a multinational company where I was introduced to over 3,000 colleagues in 70 countries as I became the only African in my pay grade in the organization. 1 year after, in April 2024, God has colorfully settled me with my God-ordained spouse. I have come to return all the glory to God that beautifies destinies in this church. Praise the Lord.
4: Shout hallelujah!
5: Good morning, family. My name is Vincent Nanyelugo Udo, and this is my 23 years of smoking, and God really helped me, and I stopped it. I smoked cigarette, I smoked cocaine, I smoked weed, I smoked even Kulus, this last one. It started affecting my health and everything health-wise. God even said, giving me a warning. And last year, December, during that Shiloh period, I came here and I took it as a prayer point. I said, God, help me in this addict. And I engaged in prayer, kingdom advancement, everything. And I came out for altar call. And I said, you want to give your life to Christ? I came out, I'll go and collect the book there. And I started reading. And lo and behold, all of a sudden, the urge is gone. I can't see myself smoking again. And another thing, something else happened. While I was smoking, I was not connected to people. I never had anybody, no house, no home, no. But now, I'm connected to my destiny helpers. I'm best in what my work I do. My account is now verified. I want to give God all the glory.
4: Shout hallelujah!
0: 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Jesus is

0: the month of June is declared open in your favor. Your love for God goes to next level. Your access to the fire of the world goes to next level. As you open your mouth to reach out to people, you'll be pricked in their heart, because there's fire in your soul. So shall it be. Every of your step towards lifting his kingdom will lead to your lifting. Will lead to your promotion. In the name of Jesus. I decree blessings upon your household this month. No evil report. No setback. Nobody gathers to mourn in your household. In the name of Jesus. You are covered. Your spouse is covered. Your children covered. Those under your roof covered. In the name of Jesus. So shall it be. May this midst of the year season be your greatest spiritual season till date. So shall it be. This month is declared a great revival month in this church. All our churches worldwide, in the name of Jesus, and so shall it be.
1: Chapter 2, The God-Appointed Vision. The prize for every high calling of God is a crown, and this crown is enthronement. Every genuine vision leads to enthronement. You therefore owe yourself the responsibility of ascertaining the genuineness of your vision before launching out in its pursuit. How does one determine a genuine vision? This is our focus in this chapter. Let us see what the prophet Habakkuk has to say. I will stand upon my watch and set me upon the tower, and will watch to see what he will say unto me, and what I shall answer when I am reproved. And the Lord answered me and said, Write the vision, and make it plain upon tables, that he may run that readeth it. For the vision is yet for an appointed time, but at the end it shall speak and not lie. Though it tarry, wait for it, because it will surely come, it will not tarry. Behold, his soul which is lifted up is not upright in him, but the just shall live by faith. Habakkuk 2:1-4. One major characteristic of a genuine vision is that it has its source in God. It is God's revealed plan and has to be traceable to him. Any vision that does not have its source in God leads to destruction. It might flourish for a while, but certain destruction is inevitable. Absalom, the son of David, had a desire. He wanted so much to become king that he couldn't even wait for his father to die. His comportment and appearance gained the people's approval. Being pushed on by his own selfish vision and the people's, he declared himself king. His vision was not from God. For a while it was sweet, but sudden destruction overtook glorification. So does everyone not from God lead to destruction. A young man serving under a man of God now suddenly thinks he can do it better. He becomes very critical of the existing authority. He tries all he can to show people how gifted he is. He gets encouragement from some quarters and is pushed on to break away from his parent ministry. He proclaims he has a vision. This vision is surely not from God, for God does not encourage breakaways. Take a cue from King David. He has a divine calling. He was anointed king in place of Saul, but as long as Saul was alive, he never sought to take the throne. He only ran away when it became apparent that his life was in danger. A vision that is of God will not encourage divisions and breakaways, so watch it. It's high time a stop was put to breakaways and factions in our churches. When your vision is of God, he will create a peaceful way out for you in his own time. Every God-given vision is characterized by peace. Vision and peace are covenant partners. A vision you receive and rest is driven from you should be examined. Abraham was an addicted visionary. For 25 years, he held on to his vision, the promise of a son. He was at peace. He staggered not at the promise of God. Romans 4 verse 20. A vision which has God as its source has peace as its companion. God will always speak peace to his people.
2: I will hear what God the Lord will speak, for he will speak peace unto his people and to his saints. Psalm 85 verse 8. A vision is given in response to a heart's desire. Desire leads to inquiry, and inquiry leads to acquiring. Through desire, a man, having separated himself, seeketh and intermeddleth with all wisdom. Proverbs 18 verse 1. A vision is sought for and acquired by a man. Everyone through separation seeks his own vision. No one can seek a vision for another person. The prophet Habakkuk says, I will stand upon my watch and set me upon the tower and will watch to see what he will say unto me and what I shall answer when I am reproved. And the Lord answered me and said, write the vision and make it plain upon tables that he may run that readeth it. Habakkuk 2 verse 1 to 2. Vision is an individual personal affair. This is seen in the repeated use of the first person pronoun in the above text. It is not a collective affair. A man who desires a vision, a man who desires wisdom, must necessarily separate himself from every distraction to make inquiries from God. Ascertaining your area. Genuine visions are plain. Make it plain upon the tables. They clearly state what to do, when to do it, where to do it, and how to go about it. I have seen a lot of preachers coming up to claim that they have received a vision from God, but when asked what that vision is, they say, God has sent me to preach the Bible. This normally amuses me because God can never send an individual to preach the whole Bible. You are too small to preach the whole Bible. The Bible is loaded with matter. It is loaded with substance. A vision from God will point you to the specific substance you are to preach. When the Lord called me into ministry, he made the vision plain before me. Go forth and liberate my people from all oppressions of the devil through the preaching of the word of faith. This was plain. The job was to liberate the people of God, and the tool for this liberation was the word of faith. A vision is a specific task assigned and revealed to an individual by God. If you are still prowling around, claiming that God has called you to preach the whole Bible, it's time to change your thinking. Get back to God and ask for your specific assignment. Visions are plain. This is why great men of God today are identified with specific, clear callings. For one man of God, it is salvation. For another, it is faith and healing. Yet for another, it is prosperity. God is not an author of confusion. When he calls you, he makes your calling plain. Zeal. A God-given vision always imparts a divine drive in the beneficiary, which drives him on to accomplishment. This divine drive is zeal. Zeal is that inward excitement that pushes you forward to accomplishing your mission. When the zeal of God consumes you, every other factor becomes subsidiary. God cannot call you to a task without giving you the zeal to perform it. The time element. Vision from God always has a time element. Timing is very important in God's program. There is always a time for takeoff. John the Baptist was on a divine mission. It had been said of him, even before he was born, that he was going to prepare the way of the Lord. He knew it, but he didn't go about it immediately until he came to the fullness of age. He waited for God's time. The Bible says, and the child grew and waxed strong in spirit and was in the desert to the day of his showing unto Israel. Luke 1 verse 80. Jesus also knew his mission, but he waited for 30 years carrying on menial jobs before finally launching out after receiving John's baptism and the baptism in the Holy Ghost. The time God calls the ministry is not necessarily the time for you to step out. Always get God's appointed time and walk in it. A vision does not become a ministry until it is pursued. The pursuit of a God-given vision is what is called a ministry. That he may run that readeth it. If your vision must be accomplished, you must run. You must pursue it. Every calling of God culminates in glory, but there is a demand to press. I press toward the mark for the prize of the high calling of God in Christ Jesus. Philippians 3 verse 14. There is of necessity a pressing on attached to every prize. No press, no prize. Paul had the vision, so he ran, he pressed, and he fought. So run, press on, don't go about minding other people's ministries. God has not called you to be a referee. Referees don't win any prizes. Be least concerned about how others are pursuing their visions. Have a sense of mission to effectively pursue your vision. Great success is recorded on diligent pursuit. You don't succeed by accident, but by a conscious pursuit of your vision. Doing what it takes to get to where you are going. Pursue your vision and receive your crown. You can't get the juice out of an orange without squeezing it, so press on and obtain your prize. The vision you will not pursue, you will never fulfill. A vision that will not be realized is one whose challenges you will not rise up to. So get on your feet. Rise up to the challenges of your vision. A speaking forth, a genuine vision will always speak at the end. For the vision is yet for an appointed time, but at the end it shall speak and not lie. Though it tarry, wait for it, because it will surely come. It will not tarry. Habakkuk 2 verse 3. The source of any vision is made apparent for all to see at the end. It speaks louder than words. If it is God, its good fruit will be made manifest and everyone will see it. If it is not of God, its bad fruit will also be shown to all. A vision is like a seed whose full dignity only emerges at the end. At the end, it shall speak by an abundant harvest if well nourished and cared for. A grain of wheat does not become a full corn overnight. It matures in stages until it is ready for harvest. And he said, so is the kingdom of God, as if a man should cast seed into the ground and should sleep and rise night and day, and the seed should spring and grow up. He knoweth not how, for the earth bringeth forth fruit of herself, first the blade, then the ear, after that the full corn in the ear. But when the fruit is brought forth, immediately he putteth in the sickle, because the harvest is come. Mark 4, verses 26 to 29. A vision, like a seed, produces of itself, if pursued. The full corn does not appear at once. The source of a vision will not be hidden secret after its execution. Surely, the vision will speak and not lie.

0: Every breakthrough comes with noise. Sometimes, God changes a man's story quietly. A closed door suddenly opens. A long-awaited answer finally arrives. A season of delay gives way to undeniable progress. That's how God works. The Sunday, the 5th of July, 2026 is declared our Noiseless Breakthrough Banquet, a prophetic encounter where God will move beyond human effort and bring you into breakthroughs that only He can orchestrate. Expect doors to open without struggle. Expect favor without manipulation. Expect restoration without delay. Expect progress where there has been stagnation. Whatever has resisted your advancement, whatever has delayed your testimony, shall give way to the hand of God. This shall be your prophetic entrance into the month of July, a month marked by quiet victories, visible results, and undeniable breakthroughs. Come expectant, come with your loved ones, come ready for a banquet of divine surprises. Join us at 6 a.m., 8:10 a.m., and 10:20 a.m. You can connect with us live on Facebook via Winners Chapel International or Faith Tabernacle Kenya Land. 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Your next testimony will begin the Sunday. Be there. Jesus is Lord.
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2: Understanding the power of vision. Maybe it's important for me at the beginning to just mention this. That God's pure vision for the redeemed is as packaged in this book. It is written, the vision of all is like a book that is written. Give it to one that's unlearned, read it, say, I can't, because I'm not learned. Give it to the one that's learned, read it, say, I can't, because it's sealed. The vision of all in the kingdom is packaged in this book. Accessible first to the redeemed, and two, by revelation, the seal is removed. You can accept what's written there. Name. Praise God. So destiny begins at new birth. Access to vision begins at new birth. For unto us is given to know the mystery of the kingdom of God, but to them that are without, all these things are mere stories. Mark 4:11. Except the man is born again, he cannot see. Because vision is the custodian of destiny. The dead can see, the dead can hear. So until a man is born again, he cannot see, he cannot hear. He's living his life by trial and error, living his life to chance. So vision is not about one old man by the bar beach or lucky beach with a long rod. I see you're a policeman. You start looking about to enlist in the police. The vision of all is as contained. This is God's master plan for the redeemed. Do not locate yourself within that master plan. Who are thou? They asked John. And from the book he said, I'm the voice of one that cries in the wilderness. And Jesus found what was written of him from the book. So God's agenda is as contained in his book for all his children. This is God's vision bank. We draw on it by first new birth and then access to revelation. So we have fundamentals that apply to all of us. And then it shows up through heavenly visions on specific things that have to do with you and me. But the fundamentals will help you realize your destiny to the full. I didn't need a calling to minister to fulfill destiny. I found it here if I found a calling. For instance, we have a 7-foot package in redemption that covers all areas of need of human beings. Christ obtained for us at resurrection power, Revelation 5:12, riches, wisdom, strength, honor, glory, and blessings. There is nothing more. Anything in life falls into any of those seven. Anything in life. Strength equals health and vitality. Yes. A requirement for exploits. Power establishes our dominion. Give to you power to deal with serpents and scorpions. No matter the power of the enemy, nothing of my enemy hurts you. Power. Riches gives you a voice for him. A voice for him. The voice of a poor man is not hard, and his wisdom is his voice. Riches gives you a voice for God. Businessmen, listen to me. Let everybody know God is behind the blessing in your life. Don't post as if you made it by skill. You get the post in the process. Let your career men know that behind your rise in your career is God. It will keep opening up new chapters. God's plan for your life and my life is in this book. Grace to find it and find it on time. Receive it now. Receive it now. Before we go on, the destiny of any seed is in being sown. Except a corn of wheat falls to the ground and dies, it abides alone. Nothing happening. Destiny stagnated. But if it is sown, then it brings forth much fruit. If any man serves me, let him understand this mystery, that where I am, there my servant will be also. If any man serves me like that, him, not they, him, will my father honor. Two things came alive. One, destiny demands stewardship for realization. Whosoever serves me, whosoever serves me, thou shalt serve the Lord thy God, and he shall bless thy bread and thy water, and I will take sin away from the midst of you. You shall not be barren nor cast young in the land. The number of your days I will fulfill. Destiny demands stewardship for realization. If they obey and serve him, they shall spend their days in prosperity and their years in pleasure. You don't realize destiny sitting down. Nobody goes forward without taking steps. Let's stop chasing after the shadows. Papa prayed for me, and so what? That can break scriptures. There is no hand laid that will be a source of your obedience. There is no hand laid under heaven by any anointed man that can break scriptures. Destiny demands stewardship for realization. I found my servant David with my holy oil have I anointed him. The enemy shall not exert upon him, or the sons of wickedness afflict him. I will beat down his foe before him and plague all them that hate him. Psalm 89, 20-24. Until you are ready to serve him and his interest, you are not a candidate for fulfillment of destiny. Please understand this. You are going places. Number two demand from that John 12 is dedication. What do I call it? It falls to the ground and dies. Now listen. The destiny of every seed is in being sown. An unsown seed will never change status. The destiny of every seed is in being sown. And Jesus is the seed of seeds. His father sent him, so as he sent us. We also call the seed of Abraham. A seed shall serve him, and shall be accounted for a generation. You serve God dedicatedly as a seed. You impart on generations. Psalm 22 verse 30. You impart on generations. Serving God as a seed qualifies the believer to impart a generation. To impart a generation. Now, here is it. Your destiny and my destiny demands dedicated stewardship for full delivery. Dedicated stewardship. Destiny delivers at various levels. From the parables of Jesus, some 30-fold, some 60-fold, some 100-fold. Now, let's come down to proper grammar. Some 30%, some 60%, and some 100%. Same word, fall into the same good and honest heart, but different levels of engagement. Different levels of engagement. That's the parable of the sower. Different levels of engagement. The same word, same quality. But engaged with at different levels. And so delivers at different levels. So some fulfill destiny at 30% level of what is ordained for them. Some 60%. Now, since it's number, that means some is 1%. Some 10%. Some 5%. Now, wait a minute. Some 0%. Some 0%, sir. Defined not by God or the devil, but by each one's level of dedication to his cause. Each one's level of dedication to his cause. Each one's level of dedication to God's cause. Each one's level. It's not defined by the pastor, your local pastor, your zonal minister. It's defined by you, your dedication. No one's non-dedication can make your dedication of no effect. And no one can be dedicated on your behalf. Every undedicated seed will abide alone. But abiding dedicated seed will keep flourishing. I read about a tree in Israel that's 700 years. A tree. When your life becomes a tree, you become a tree of righteousness. Amen. Planted by the Lord for generations. For what? There are some things we planted here by our gardeners. When wind comes, it uproots them. But there are trees we met here. They are real. We have not taken them to the laboratory to know how old they are. But they are still there. The ones that our gardener planted, when wind comes, like this. But we met these ones. They have been there and they have been there. Planted by the Lord. So when your life and my life is planted as a seed unto God, we endure for generations. We endure for generations. Please understand this. It is seed that grows to become a tree. But an unsown seed will die as a seed. But a sown seed will grow as a tree and has capacity to endure for generations. Amen. There are many generational personalities in this church. Amen. If Jesus tarries 1,000 years, they will be refined to your walk with God. Amen. Not only your family, your community, Amen. Your nation, Amen. And the world. Amen. Give the Lord a big hand of praise. I call it the mystery of the greatest seed. In one of those teachings, it is your life becoming a seed unto God and impact on generations after you. You cannot be dedicated to God and not know. Let's stop playing religion. Religion can be very tormenting. You'll be doing as if you don't know that God knows. You too know. You can't be serving God and not know. When we came into ministry, you ask a minister, where do you work? He said, I'm not working. You know why? They are not working. Can you ask me where I was working from the beginning? And I said, I'm not working. No. I worked to the full. To the point that people living in our premises, they came to ask for a lawyer. They thought I was a lawyer. Because early morning, I put on my suit. I mean, I'm going to an office that does not have any serious meaning. But God must not get there before me. Seest thou a man that's diligent in his business? He shall stand before kings, he shall not stand before me. We play too loose with life. But today marks a turning point in your life. Can I say this? No one to blame. Wherever your life ends, you are responsible. Yes. And absolutely so. No one to blame. The same word that others have traded into great heights is the same word you had. What has happened? You can't even remember you had it. Somebody say here, I, a bus conductor, I'm not an employer of labor. I, a bus conductor, I now have companies outside the country. I, a bus conductor, I travel to UK, to US at will. I, a bus conductor. Doesn't matter where he finds you. If you are dedicated, he changes your story. Hallelujah. Think of a mustard seed, the tiniest of all seeds, but when it is sown, it grows up and becomes greater than all herbs. And all the boys of the earth come to me, they are nesting it. No matter where you are today, dedication will change your story. Yes. Will change your story dramatically in a manner that you'll be amazed. 1984, I told our leaders, a few of us, I said, now that we're all at the same level, understand what I'm saying. Because the time is coming when some of us take off in the air and you start saying, hey, we don't know what they're using. I said, let me tell you what I'm using. I'm sold out to God. I mean, I've heard that before. You can't be sold out to God and not know. I'm sold out to God, sir. And I know being sold out to God, you stand out. Not the same day, not the following day. But if you remain sold out to God as a seed, you will blossom at the end. You will blossom at the end. When I was blowing that grammar, we were only believing God for 3,000 naira. How much? 3,000 naira. We were all at the same level. And I told them, if I had this money, God would not appeal to me to give it. But now that we are all at the same ground zero, understand what I'm saying. Because I'm changing level. I'm changing level. Is the level changing or not? You can't be truly dedicated and not be spiritually distinguished. It's a matter of time and steadfastness, continuity, never looking back is a way to get there. I think destiny is speaking. Is destiny speaking? Your dedication is the anchor of your destiny. Until you choose to be, it's like a daydream. Receive grace today to make the choice of sustainable dedication to God and to the cause of His kingdom. Receive that grace today. A roadside mechanic that God had blessed said, there is no technical reason for the invention that I've made, but there's a theological reason for it. What was it? Matthew 6:33. They wrote it on his tomb as he commanded. When I go, write Matthew 33. This man sleeps inside Matthew 33. How did Gino Toroni became a renowned inventor that invented the largest art moving equipment? 50% of it was supplied during World War II. A man that God has blessed. A fan, Matthew 6:33, and anchored his life on it. And everything came down in his favor. You are going places. Thus, the tiniest seed has an enviable future if it will be dedicated. Many businesses here are going global. And without stress. Your dedication to God will keep paving the way to next levels. It shall be without end. In the name of Jesus. How many want to see their destiny fulfilled 100%? It is done. The 100% group are the sold out group. Sold out group. We have left all and we have followed thee. What shall we have then? 100-fold. If you take that one, for instance, to literal arithmetic, 100 by 100, 10,000. We saw David. Saul has killed 1,000. David has killed 10,000. 1 Samuel 18, verse 3. And 2 Samuel 18, verse 3, they said, don't go to war with us. You are more than 10,000 of us. So there are many 10,000 men in one. 10,000 a man in one. What is it? A heart for God. David said, I would rather die than watch this assault on the army. Took his life in his hand, not for the world, but to stop the reproach on the armies of the living God. And you see how God decorated him. He became a hero. National hero at 18 as a teenager. He led the army of Israel at 18. No military training. Eyes have not seen, no ears have. Men and brethren, there are men in this room today that don't look like anyone, but there are 10,000 in one capacity inside them now. Amen. And we find expression. Amen. A number of us have seen His glory. But hear this, glory is in faces and in categories. We have the glory at redemption, general glory. Romans 8:29-30. We saw greater glory in Haggai.

0: Or compared to what God has in store, you have not seen anything yet. Can I show you what it is? There's a realm of glory that will cause kings to come to thy light. Isaiah 60, verse 1 to 3. That humbles kings. You are walking there.
1: Amen.
0: A dimension of glory that humbles kings is reserved for you. Christ said, if you believe in me, then what are the shall you do also? And greater work than this. So where are we in that agenda? Greater days are ahead of you. Greater days are ahead of you. Will Christ be struggling with that issue you are struggling with? No. So the brighter the light, the more like him you function. The more like him you function. Now watch. If you hearken to my voice, observe to do what I command you to do, I'll set you on high above all nations. Above what?
1: All nations.
0: Above what?
1: All nations.
0: Okay. Above all nations. Not above your street. Not above your village. Above all nations. That's why we must be aware of Laodicean syndrome. That say, I'm rich, I've need for nothing. Not knowing that you are blind and poor and wretched. Say, come, let me show you what things are ahead of you. Come. You are going places.
1: Amen.
0: You are going places.
1: Amen.
0: You are going places.
1: Amen.
0: Above all nations. So you have that redemptive potential to be lifted above all nations in your field of endeavor. Above all nations. Above all nations. But it will start from one corner, then above one village, then above one town. And if you are, say, on above two towns, then above three towns, then above a state, if they have state or local government, then above a state, and then above a nation. And then if you are still on, then above two nations, then above three nations, above four nations. You are just spreading without stress. You are going forward. Give the Lord a big hand of praise, everybody. Can I have you to do this? Go with this today from this service. The destiny of every seed lies in being sown. The destiny of every believer lies in being dedicated to God and the interest of his kingdom. It will impart on every area of your life. Michael Faraday was a super dedicated believer and a preacher. Michael Faraday never earned a degree, but was named the man of science at the age of 46. What a speed. Sir, what a speed. At the age of 46, he was named the man of science of the century. Mamako Akitando. Man, he was an addicted believer. He spent time devouring spiritual materials that began to enlarge his scientific mind. That's how dedication changes and transforms lives. Stop looking at dedication as a religious thing. No. That's the anchor of every believer's destiny. That's the anchor of your destiny and my destiny. Thank you, Jesus. I've done a bit of my prophetic assignment. Thank you, Jesus. Your vision is in the book. Being born again is your assets. And dedication is what guarantees delivery. Full stop. Say with me, I'm a child of destiny. I refuse to live like a destitute. My destiny is well defined. It's not left to chance. Open my eyes, Lord, to see my destiny as contained in this book today. Now listen, we are told in Ephesians 1 that the people, let's go to Ephesians 1 verse 11, in whom also we have obtained an inheritance, being predestinated according to the purpose of him who worketh all things after the counsel of his own will, that we should be to the praise of his glory who first trusted in God. Our predestination is to glorify him, that is, see us in the world, say, see God at work in his life. See God at work in our life. We are destined to a glorious destiny. For a glorious destiny. Romans 8, 29 and 30. The people he did foreknow, he also did predestinate to be conformed to the image of his son, that he might be the firstborn among many brethren. Moreover, whom he did predestinate, them he also called. And whom he called, them he also glorified. Whom he justified, them he also

0: glorified. He has called us to glory and to virtue. So new birth is a call to live a glorious life. 2 Peter 1:3. So you have a glorious destiny. Now, from the story of Isaac in Genesis 26 and verse 12 to 14, and Isaac sowed in the land and received in the year 100-fold. God of speed. Speed is answering to you. What will happen between now and the end of the year will daze your life. And the Lord blessed him. Isaac sowed. Isaac wasn't waiting. Isaac was sowing. Isaac wasn't waiting. Isaac was engaging. And the man went forward. Verse 13. He waxed great. He went forward and grew until he became very great. For he had possessions of flocks, possessions of herds, and great store of servants. He was a great employer of labor. Great store. There are many businessmen here, sir. You will count 1,000. You will count 2,000. Some will count 5,000. Sam Walton, in his days, and I think he's still on, Walmart network of shopping malls, has 2 million. I mean, this is 1 million. 1 million force. 1 million workforce around the world. There are men and women like that here. That through you, many will find food on their table. Through your God-inspired ideas and turning things around for you through dedication, amazing ideas will come your way. Thank you, Jesus. And we, brethren, as Isaac, we are children of promise. And the Philistines envied him. So you have an enviable destiny in Christ. Come and say with me, I have an enviable destiny in Christ. You have a royal destiny in Christ. He's redeemed us as priests and kings to reign on the earth. Your days of slavery are over. You are not redeemed a peasant. You are redeemed a king to reign. Every anti-royal experience of your life ends here today. We have a prosperous destiny in Christ. Don't let where you are today confuse you. Don't mistake your condition for your rights. He became poor, that we through his poverty might be made rich. We have a prosperous destiny in Christ. In summary, Revelation 5 and verse 12. When Christ rose from the dead, a loud voice came from heaven. What they are thou is the Lamb of God that was slain. And he rose to receive for us power, riches, wisdom, strength, honor, and glory, and blessings. All that we ever need is under those servants of his. They conceal all things that make for life and godliness. All things that make for life and godliness. So the lines are falling onto you in very pleasant places. You have a goodly heritage. The lines are falling onto me in very pleasant places. Surely I have a goodly heritage. Say with me, I have a goodly heritage. Say it loud, I have a goodly heritage. Thank you, Jesus. Why do we need vision? No one knows tomorrow like the one who creates tomorrow. He knows the end from the beginning. And as far as your eyes can see of that plan, he will make available to you. Isaiah 46, 9 to 10. No one knows the future like the one who owns it. Can I have you say with me, God owns my tomorrow. Jeremiah 29 verse 11, I know my plan for you, a plan of good and not for evil, to give you a future and a hope. God has a plan that secures your future. Look for it. James 4, 13 and 14, go to now, ye that say today and tomorrow we will go into such a city and continue there a year and buy and sell and get gain. Whereas, you know not what shall be on the morrow. I'm the one in charge. But what is life? What is your life? It's even a vapor that appeared for a little while, a little time, and then vanished away. Whereas, he said, for that he ought to say, if the Lord will, we shall live and do this or that. I own your tomorrow. You don't have capacity to own it. Let me lead you. Your tomorrow is great, but you can't find your way there by yourself. Let me lead you. That's what happens. As great as the provisions are, he leads us into the fullness of it step by step. step by step, step by step. I heard God say to me, I'm committed to leading you if you're committed to following me. That's where the trouble is. Are you committed to following him? Then you have committed him to lead you. If you're not committed to following him, he won't bother leading you because he'll be wasting his time. How do I assess God's plan for my life? Genuinely desire access to the plan. Desire access to the plan. Whatever you desire, including access to his plan, when you pray, believe that you receive them and you shall have them. Desire it. In Revelation chapter 1 verse 9, John speaking said, I, John, whom am one of your brothers and companion in tribulation and in the kingdom and patience of Jesus Christ, was in the eyes of Patmos, the eye that is called Patmos, for the word of God and for the testimony of Jesus Christ. I went there for, I want access. What is the plan? Look at these tribulations. What's going on? Where are we? What's your agenda? And you find that happened between that chapter 1 and chapter 22. Amazing insight of God's end time agenda, because he went for it. He desired it and went for it. He went for it and he got it. Please, mind God's plan. That's where your future and my future lies. Mind God's plan. That's where your future and my future lies. Number two, to assess God's plan, engage the author of prayer to secure access. Call upon me and I will answer you. And I will show you great and mighty things that thou knowest not. He's waiting for your call, waiting for my call, to unveil his plan. Habakkuk chapter 2 and verse 1 to 3. I will stand upon my watch and set me upon the tower. Now what to see what God will say to me, what I will answer when I'm reproved. And the Lord said, write the vision. We make demand for access on the altar of prayer. We make demand for access on the altar of prayer. What are some of the biblical proofs of a true vision? Every true vision drives the visionary. You can't catch a vision of the Lord for your life, either from the world, which is the master custodian of God's plan, or through heavenly vision, and not move. Every true vision moves the visionary. Every true vision moves the visionary. You can imagine God speaking to Noah, build me an ark. It had never rained. Now they're on dry ground. And Noah moved. He said, Noah, being one of God, moved. Every true vision moves the visionary. Every true vision moves the visionary. Every true vision moves the visionary. Every true vision moves the visionary. Now, Moses fled for his life. Now he'd been there for 40 years. The strength of his youth has gone. God said, Moses, come. I'm sending to Pharaoh. You bring out my people. And Moses departed. Exodus 4, 17 to 20. Moses took his wife and his two sons and headed back to Egypt. Every true vision moves the visionary. Paul the visionary said, I therefore so wrong. Every vision drives the visionary. I therefore so wrong. I therefore so wrong. I've not to claim, I've not to brag about that I preach the gospel. What is me if I preach on the gospel? It moves people. Every true vision moves the visionary. Every true vision moves you against all odds. Every true vision moves a visionary. If you are not moving, you have not found it. Can I say this? I've never sought confirmation in my life for once on what God says. I hear him clearly and it drives me naturally. It drives me, I hear God clearly and it drives me naturally. I hear him clearly and it drives me naturally. When I caught Matthew 33, I wrote a vow the same night. The day to find on when we signed it was not the day I found it. I won't let go. The day I found thou shall not borrow, I wrote a vow against borrowing. It moves people against all odds. Against all odds. When I found the ministry of church growth, immediately, and immediately till now, we are back on our come and see in our various neighborhood. Amen. The next 7 weeks, watch what we have come out of it. You can't catch a vision of the Lord and not move. If you are not moving, you haven't caught it. Every vision from the world burns like fire in your bones. You can't withhold. It's like I cannot forbear. His word was like fire in my bones. Somebody's story is changing. You are that one. Let me hear your loudest amen. Amen. Let me hear your loudest amen. Amen. Let me hear your loudest amen. Amen. When I found Deuteronomy chapter 8 verse 18, I mean, I knew I found it. I screamed, yea, I can never be poor. My son David, my prophetic plan is not a promise. It does not answer to prayers. It's not a promise that has no respect for fasting. My prophetic plan is a covenant. Until your part is played, I'm not committed. Stop wasting your energy on the prayer water. Get to connect with the covenant terms and line up with it, sir. You'll be okay. It's a way off. Somebody's changing level. Can I say this as we go on? No degree of darkness can challenge the authority of light. No, you can't be walking in the light and be resisted by darkness. You can't be walking in the light and be resisted by darkness. You cannot be walking in the light and be stopped by darkness. I shared a testimony, 1983, December 25, one of my cousins was accosted with a bit of insanity. And then he was talking and talking, all kinds of jazz. They kept him in one room, they were pouring all kinds of libation and everything on him. Then I said, they should take me to where he was. They took me there. As I got there, he stood up under all the libations and prostrated and greeted me. They said, you know who that is? That's my brother. I said, dress him up, put him in my car. Let me see the devil that can enter my car with me. I was swimming in John chapter 1 that time, that the light shines in darkness. Darkness can't handle it. They put the young man in the car. He slept off under 10 minutes. Mad people don't sleep. He slept off. We had to wake him up to make effort to take him to our floor. That was the end forever. They went to the hospital the following day. They said, what is wrong with you? Said, you mean what was wrong with me or what is wrong with me? It ended. He went to the university after that.
1: Hallelujah.
0: Married, settled. A pastor.
1: Yes.
0: Today. That's the authority of light.
1: Yes.
0: Stop looking for one woman to blame. One man behind your house. Everybody has a man behind his house. One light complexion man. There is no village where there is no light complexion person. One short man. Everybody in this family, in this church, has a short man in their family. Some are shorter than me. Amen. So you don't be chasing after the shadows. Put on the armor of light. Darkness will fizzle out. Put on the armor of light. And darkness. Now it's your turn. Can I throw this back again at you? You are absolutely responsible. To the level that you feel your glorious destiny, you are absolutely responsible. Absolutely. No one to blame, sir. No condition to blame. No nation to blame. You are absolutely responsible. There is no nation in this world without failures. There's no nation without poor people. The rate may differ. But in every nation, there are poor people. There's no nation where they're not committing suicide. They are committing suicide every day in first world, in second world, in third world, and in no world. Sir. It is your stand today that determines how you find yourself tomorrow. You are changing level. To me, I think we have done with encounter with destiny. Have you encountered something? Have you encountered something? It's finally your turn. It's finally your turn. Now, we look at steps to realizing our glorious destiny. What does it take to fulfill our glorious destiny in Christ? Number one, be born again. We spend time on that. That's where destiny, adventure in destiny begins. It begins with being born again. Every child of God is a child of destiny. That's where to begin from. Number two, walk in the fear of God as a lifestyle, like Joseph. But I fear God. And destiny came into full fulfillment through the fear of God. He ascended the throne of Egypt, breaking all protocols. Breaking all protocols. A stranger, one. Not an ex-convict. A current convict, two. Yet, he ascended the throne of Egypt. With one weapon. I fear God. But I fear God. Genesis 42 and verse 18. But I fear God. But I fear God. But I fear God. The fear of God will break all protocols to bring you into favor. Will break all protocols to bring you into favor. The fear of God will break all protocols to bring you into favor. The fear of God will break all protocols to bring you into favor. The fear of God will break all protocols to bring you into favor. Don't join them, we suffer with them. Don't join them, be ye separate. Don't join them. Be ye separate. Don't join them. Don't join them. Whatever God hates must not be found with you. Number three, stay in love with God like David. Your destiny will keep opening up from level to level. From level to level. For eyes have not seen nor ears heard what God has in store for them that love him. David, a man with a heart for God. That's the only credential. A man with a heart for God. A man in love with God. A man in love with God. A man in love with God is still there today. Jesus, thou son of David, have mercy on us. Even in heaven, he has the key of David. I mean, a man with a heart for God has an open-ended destiny. A never-ending destiny, a destiny of no limit. Have a heart for God. Keep growing in your love for God, sir. Your destiny will keep blossoming from one realm to another. Keep growing in your love for God. Keep growing in your love for God. Your destiny will keep changing levels in the name of Jesus. Amen. Amen. What eyes have not seen or ears heard shall become your new experience. Amen. Number four, you want to fulfill your destiny, your glorious destiny? Keep walking in the light of the world as a way of life. Keep walking in the light of the world as a way of life. As you behold him as in a glass, we are changed from glory to glory in the same image by the Spirit of the Lord. The changes never end. As you behold him and you walk in according to what he shows you, the changes will keep on and on and on till the perfect day. Hallelujah. While ye have the light, walk in the light, lest darkness overtakes you. While you have the light, believe in the light, so you can be children of light. Jump at every light of scriptures that come your way. For instance, today, sir, if you truly heard that the destiny of every seed is in being sown, then you will go and renew your dedication vow to Jesus so as to fulfill your destiny to the full. Some fulfill it to 1%, some others to 2%, some others to 30%, some others to 60%, some others to 100%. I mean, you better reposition. Reposition to accelerate. Reposition to accelerate. He gave them a pound each, and they went. And he came back, same period, same amount given them. One made 10 more within the same period. One made 5 more within the same period. One reacted. You want to use me? I'm smarter than you. I have 3 degrees from dangerous universities. Be counting. Right? 7 disappeared, same period. One has changed level to 10 cities. Over 10 cities. Another one over 5 cities. Another one condemned. And 7 became area boys. They finished the money in no time. They became beggars on the street. They became beggars on the same period, sir. The same period. The same period. The next 7 weeks. Some will scale 10 cities. Yeah. Others 5 cities. Amen. Some others a country.
1: Amen.
0: Some others a region.
1: Amen.
0: As God marks you right,
2: yes, Lord,
0: he changes your level.
1: Amen.
0: Thank you, Jesus. Somebody's breaking new ground. You are the one, let me hear your loudest, amen. What happened to them? Different levels of engagement result in different levels of outcome. Different levels of engagement. Okay, bring one soul. One soul. I would like one soul. March and April, by the grace of God, I saw 809 souls brought to church. 809, as unbusy as I am. Over to you. God likes me. Where you love him, he will like you. He loves everybody, but he likes some people. He said, God liked me to make me king. 1 Chronicles 28:4. You are breaking into that realm where God will move from just loving you to liking you. And when God likes you, he repositions you for glory. He said, the Lord liked me to make me king above all my brethren. The Lord liked me. You know why? I love him. So he responded, he liked me. And that liked me means he favored me and made me king in spite of their acrimonies. They anointed this man king. They said, which king? After Samuel left, go back to the field, my friend. You are king? Yeah, yeah. If he see you in town, God like me to make me king. There was trouble in the king's palace. They needed somebody. God found David. I found David, my servant. He said, there's a man in the wilderness. He's not in town, but he plays very well. He's a mighty man. Where did you see him fighting? They sent for him. Of all his father's house, he was the only one that stayed in the king's palace. He became king. You are changing level. Thank you, Jesus. Just love him and prove that to do by doing whatever I command you. John 15 and verse 14. Very simple. You are my friends. If you do whatsoever I command you, you are my friends. If you do, not if you bring me offering, if you do whatever I command you, you are my friends. Now, this is midst of the year spiritual awakening season, ordained to bring you and me to great realms of greater glory. If you do what I tell you to do, they say, bring one soul, you a whole human being. To bring one soul, you say, I don't know what's happening. I know. Your heart is not there. Your heart is not there. Your heart is not there. You say, what did that do to me now? You won't know what you do to you until you do it. You won't know. So hit the ground running to prove that you are in love with God. Can I hear your amen? Isn't God wonderful? It's your turn. Your destiny has just opened up. Knowing what to do and doing it is what commits God to fulfill his word in our lives. Thank you, Jesus. Lift up your right hand, everyone. Lift up your right hand and give him glory and praise. Hallelujah. If you have caught any light today, give the Lord thanks. Give the Lord praise. Celebrate him. There is none like our God. Hallelujah. Thank you, Jesus. Amen. Can I have you shout it loud? I'm a child of destiny. I have a glorious destiny in Christ. I have a royal destiny in Christ. I have a prosperous destiny in Christ. I have an enviable destiny in Christ. My case is different. My case is different. Give the Lord a big hand of praise. Amen. Stay dedicated and keep growing in your love for God. The fullness of his agenda for your life will come to without sweat and without stress. What a packet today that's going home with you. What a packet today that's going home with you. We have never gathered here once to say, oh God, send us money. See where we have found ourselves. When souls get saved, we get elated, excited, and joy unspeakable, anchoring on thy kingdom come. As you get sold out to God, that's the purpose of that view, the future is unlimited. The future is, it keeps opening one after another. For instance, at the base of the ministry, a tent shall be that will seat 50,000. Then he went on to 100,000. That place has 109 seats. 109,000 seats. 109,000 seats. There is no ceiling on your destiny. Just keep walking with Jesus. Keep walking with Jesus. No stress, no debt, no overdraft. No, we pay tomorrow for this. Your next level of glory will be stress-free.
1: Amen.
0: In the name of Jesus, your days of struggling for survival, they are over.
1: Yeah.
0: It's never late to be right. So get it right today. It will speak tomorrow. Get it right today. It will speak tomorrow. Get it right today. It will speak tomorrow. Be sold out to God in truth and in deed today, you will stand out tomorrow. In the name of Jesus. He said, from the place where you are. So start from where you are. We didn't start from there. We didn't start from here either. A storehouse without cross ventilation that will not be filled in 1 year. We'll surely will be filled in 2 years. And then a batcher. And then a building by the grace of God. And then the beauty kept multiplying and multiplying. In the name of Jesus, your dedication today will distinguish you tomorrow. Operation Take Your Territory for Christ is your operation. Own it. All seven ministers, own it. Own it as a personal responsibility. All members, own it as a personal responsibility. You mean I'm to bring only one soul? This Sunday, that's it. I must. This coming Saturday, somebody must follow me to the cell. You own it. When you own it, it answers. When you own it, it answers. I can tell you this with all simplicity. 50 years, I've owned kingdom matter as a person. That's what turns me on. And it's turning my life around. There are many in this church today that are just being turned around over and over again. By engaging with what some other people just trash. But you are the one. You are coming on board this time. You are coming on board this time. Can any man put his hand on his chest and say, anything you need, the ministry just come? Is there anybody who can do that on this kind of ministry? If you bank on men, you have limited your destiny. Bank on God. Back on God. No man can take you to where God will take you to. When I take you up, I can only lift you to where my hand can reach. But when the everlasting arm of God picks you up, he throws you into everlasting height. Everlasting height. That no man can reach. That's you. That's you. Your destiny has just opened up. Your destiny has opened up. New chapters have opened your destiny today. New chapters of glory has opened your destiny today. Lift up your two hands. In the name of Jesus, every barrier on the path of your destiny clears off today. Every siege of the wicked over your destiny is cursed today. Whatever wants to hold you back from your dedication and love for God clears off your path today. You are getting there. Some will be their destiny 1% only. Your own will not be like that. Some 20% only. Your own will not be like that. Some 60% only. Your own will not be like that. Grace to fulfill your glorious destiny 100%. Receive it now. Grace to make it to heaven at the end. Receive it now. So you have left all and you have followed me. You have 100-fold of this in this present time and in the world to come. Life everlasting. That's your package. That's your package. We are not just going to be laughing here in this tabernacle or in the ark. We'll make it all to heaven. We shall all be there in grand style. Nothing will stop anyone from getting there. In Jesus' name, go in peace. Destiny order of testimonies begin to answer your way. From today, you start having destiny calls. It shall be from glory to glory. You never know a backward trend in your life again. I decree your family is blessed. The works of your hand blessed. Your children blessed. All that are under your roof blessed. No concern all through this year. All that see this picture today, you will arrive at the ark. In your multiplied state, you will arrive at the ark. You will worship there and your family. In the name of Jesus. As great and awesome as these amazing provisions are, it takes new birth to access it. Except a man is born again, he cannot see, he cannot see, he cannot taste the blessings of the kingdom. If you are here and you want to turn your life over to Christ and become eligible for the inheritance of the Father and have eternity as a gift of the Father and make heaven after a most glorious adventure on the earth, I'd like to pray with you. Wherever you are, you want to surrender your life to Christ today. You want to open the door of your heart to Jesus today. You want to experience life more abundantly. You want your name written down in the book of life. This is your day. God bless you. God bless you. I'll be praying with you in a moment. And God is changing your story right there. In Jesus' name. There are also people here that need to rededicate their lives to Christ. Remember, he said, because you are neither cold nor hot, I'll spew you out of my mouth. Partial connection can be very frustrating. Your experience of redemption is waning and waning and waning and almost virtually non-existent. You want to rededicate your life to Christ today? I pray with you at the same time. You want to rededicate your life to Christ? God is opening a new chapter to your life today. God bless you. God bless you. God bless you. Can you be saved and not know? Please, if anybody is not sure of his salvation, you are not sure. They talk about it, you hear it, but you are not sure. It's an experience, it's not an ideology. You want to be sure of your salvation today. You want to be sure today. God bless you. Please bow your heads for prayers. Lift up your right hand to heaven and pray this prayer of faith after me with your right hand lifted. Say after me, Lord Jesus, I open the door of my heart to you today. Come into my heart, Lord Jesus. Save my soul. Forgive me my sins. I believe you died for me on the third day you rose again, that I may be justified. Right now, I believe that my sins are forgiven. I'm justified by your blood. I am saved. I'm restored back to the faith. I'm now a child of God. Thank you, Jesus, for saving my soul. I receive grace from you to serve you to the end. So help me, Lord. Amen. Keep your hands up as I pray. Father, I pray over these precious souls. Your grace has brought them into your kingdom. Let the same grace preserve them. You'll never step back into darkness anymore. From today, your light will keep shining more and more. And that until the perfect day. That until Jesus returns. You shall not miss your place in heaven. You will enjoy eternity with Christ. And you will lead overcomers life on this earth. In Jesus' precious name. Amen. Congratulations. Congratulations. Congratulations. Give the Lord a big hand for this awesome harvest. Hallelujah.
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2: Declaring the mist of the year 2026. Open door greetings in the name of Jesus Christ. Amen. As we all know, the month of June and July constitutes the mist of the year, with 5 months on either sides of the divide. Haggai 1 verse 1, Haggai 2 verse 1. We discover from scriptures that the mist of the year is ordained a season of spiritual awakening in God's agenda. As it is written, O Lord, revive thy work in the midst of the years. In the midst of the years, make known. Habakkuk 3 verse 1 to 2 and verse 6. However, according to the book of Haggai, the spirit of God's people was stirred up in the month of June to begin to engage in the work of the Lord as a priority. Haggai 1 verse 1 to 14. And the outcome was an outbreak of earth-shaking revival in the month of July, ordained to make the glory of the latter house greater than the former. Haggai 2 verse 1 to 9. Therefore, the mist of the year is a season of revival which connotes, among others, a season of spiritual labor. Haggai 1 verse 14. A season of greater glory. Haggai 2 verse 1 and verse 6 to 9. A season of passionate pursuit after God and the interest of His kingdom. Habakkuk 3 verse 2. But what is the target of this mist of the year season? A season of supernatural breakthrough. Habakkuk 3 verse 4 to 6 and verse 17 to 19. Massive salvation and ingathering of souls into the church. Daniel 12 verse 3. John 15 verse 8. Cell growth and replication, where each cell is required to birth a minimum of one new cell within the season. Exodus 18 verse 21 to 24. Acts 5 verse 42. Every member is required to enter into a covenant of sacrificial dimension of stewardship towards this task. 2 Chronicles 15 verse 12 to 15. Psalm 50 verse 5. Psalm 126 verse 1 to 6. Individuals are to define their schedule of engagement on the prayer altar. Daniel 60 verse 10, Isaiah 66 verse 7 to 8, Matthew 6 verse 6 to 13 and verse 17 to 19. Each one should target at least one established soul both in the cell and in the church this season. Psalm 2 verse 8, 1 Corinthians 9 verse 20 to 22. We must keep our faith alive to secure the hand of God towards the realization of this prophetic agenda, both as individuals, WSF, and the church. Isaiah 53 verse 1, 1 Kings 8 verse 15, Matthew 9 verse 29. Therefore, in line with biblical timelines and by the prompting of the Holy Spirit, the period of 1st June to 31st July 2026 is declared a season of revival and spiritual awakening that will lead to explosive church growth and supernatural change of story for all engaging individuals. Remain ever blessed. Jesus is Lord. 2026 prophetic timelines for the Winners family worldwide. We are in the last days, the days of fulfillment of biblical prophecies. Matthew 24 verse 35, Acts 3 verse 20 to 21, the days of supernatural church growth. Isaiah 2 verse 2 to 3, Micah 4 verse 1 to 2, the days of supernatural change of story. Zephaniah 3 17 to 20, Joel 2 23 to 27. Therefore, expect to see every prophetic agenda for this season fulfilled in your life according to your faith in the name of Jesus Christ. Amen. 1. 2026 shall be a year of open doors for all winners worldwide. Revelation 3 verse 7 to 8. God shall be opening new chapters to us, both as a church and as individuals, through the revelation of His Word. Isaiah 43 verse 18 to 19. 2 Corinthians 3 verse 18. As we continue to prove our love for God through delightsome obedience to His Word, supernatural doors shall continue to open unto us as individuals all through the year. John 14 21, Romans 8 verse 28, 1 Corinthians 2 verse 9. 2. In 2026, God shall be turning our mourning into dancing and our trials into testimonies. Psalm 30 verse 11. God shall set before us in the winner's family a feast of fat things and take away the veil covering our eyes for access. Isaiah 25 verse 6 to 8. Jeremiah 1 11 to 12. Jeremiah 5 verse 16. God shall wipe away all tears and swallow up death in victory as we hold fast to the word believing. Isaiah 14 verse 24. Romans 4 17 to 21. Mark 9 verse 23. Number 3. 2026 shall be a year of access to divine secrets. Job 29 verse 4 to 11. Access to divine secrets makes stars. Deuteronomy 29 verse 29. Genesis 41 38 to 44. Psalm 25 verse 14. Job 29 verse 4. Engagement with divine secrets turned Abraham, Daniel and Paul to generational peace-setting personalities. Genesis 22 verse 1 to 18. Daniel 2 verse 19 and verse 46. Ephesians 3 15 verse 8 to 11. Number 4. In 2026, there shall be a rise of territory-taking army in our midst. Deuteronomy 2 verse 36. The kind of army the world has never seen, that shall leave no stone untouched in taking territories for Christ. Joel 2 verse 1 to 11 and verse 3. An army of faith-filled kingdom advancement prayer warriors set to take impossible territories for Christ. Isaiah 66 verse 7 to 8. Psalm 2 verse 8. Deuteronomy 2 verse 24 and verse 36. Number 5. 2026 shall be a year of signs and wonders. Romans 8 verse 19. God is set to make His ways and His strange acts known in our midst, both as a church and individuals. Psalm 103 verse 7. Isaiah 28 verse 21 to 22. Isaiah 8 verse 18. But signs and wonders is provoked by prayers, as the apostles of Christ did. John 3 verse 8. Acts 4 29 to 33. Acts 5 12 to 13. Number 6. 2026 shall be a year of supernatural favor. Psalm 102 verse 13 to 15. Serving God and the interest of His kingdom as a priority shall pave way for fearful favor this year. Psalm 35 verse 27. Matthew 6 33. We have the following examples in scriptures of notable servants of God that experienced strange realms of favor. David, 1 Samuel 13 verse 14, 1 Chronicles 28 verse 4, Psalm 89 verse 20 to 24, Daniel, Daniel 1 verse 8, verse 17 and verse 21, Daniel 6, 20 to 23 and verse 28, Paul, Romans 8 verse 35 to 39, 1 Corinthians 9 verse 16 to 17 and verse 20 to 22, Ephesians 3 verse 8. Number 7. 2026 shall be a year of open door order of church growth. Deuteronomy 1 verse 11. We are the last days, the days of supernatural church growth. Acts 2 verse 14 to 17. Micah 4 verse 1 to 2. Our churches shall be turned to cities without walls as we continue to reach out to the lost across our territories. Zechariah 2 verse 4 to 5, John 15 verse 16, Luke 14 verse 23. Finally, the Lord of hosts has sworn, saying, surely, as I have thought, so shall it come to pass, and as I have proposed, so shall it stand. Isaiah 14 verse 24, and blessed is she that believes, for there shall be a performance of those things which were told her from the Lord. Luke 1:25. Congratulations. Jesus is Lord.
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1: My name is Maxim Blaze from Liberia. I came to give glory to God for turning my captivity around like a dream of the night. I was in London serving God in kingdom advancement prayer and soul winning with all my heart. And God said to me that I should return home to Liberia. I didn't have nothing. I started contemplating. I asked God, I said, God, I don't have anything. How you want me to go in shame? And he said to me, if you obey me in this one thing, I will bless you. And if I don't bless you, go and serve the devil. So I obeyed. I went to Liberia. I registered a company as I was inspired by the Holy Spirit. And I started engaging in kingdom advancement prayer and in soul winning. And it seemed as if nothing was going to happen. I was mocked. I was laughed at. I was put to shame. My friends said all manner of things about me. And one day, the God of Bishop Oyedepo appeared to me. I went to Shiloh, and God told me to sacrifice something that was very dear to me. I dropped it as my Shiloh sacrifice. I continued serving God until one day I received a telephone call from the government to award me a contract in six figures in US dollars. I did not qualify for this contract. I didn't meet any of the requirements, but the government paid me 50% of the money to deliver lights. So I did that. The lights were delivered. And then in November, on the 1st, was my birthday. I was privileged to be prayed for by Pastor David Oyedepo Jr., my spiritual father. And he said to me that the hand of God will come upon you and you will have breakthroughs that you had never conceived. In that same month of November, just last month, God gave me four times the first contract. And some of the money has been paid. I return to give God all the glory for changing my story.
2: Hallelujah. My full names, I'm Christopher Mukinga from Winners Chapel, Mazabuka, Zambia. I joined this commission on 1st January 2012 and immediately I engaged in soul winning. Secondly, I engaged myself in tithing. I've been in this commission for 72 months. My tithe has come 71 months. By the end of this month, the number 72 tithe will be coming. That will be 100% tithe. Hallelujah. It happened on 31st August 2017. My employers, their contract was not going to be renewed. And they told us that we are going to be paid our package. Lo and behold, the God of this commission showed up. I was paid a six-digit figure. Hallelujah. We bought a house, and I've put aside money to do my MBA. I've put aside money to buy a car. Hallelujah. By the grace of God, I paid for myself to travel from Zambia to come to Shiloh stress-free. And I'm debt-free. I owe no bank money. There is no man I owe money, whether living or dead, to the glory of God.

The prophetic focus for the month of June 2026. Open door greetings in the name of our Lord Jesus Christ. I believe that through diverse encounters with the Word all through the month of May, we are all operating in new realms of revelations, leading to greater days in all areas of life in the name of Jesus Christ. Amen. But what is the Holy Ghost saying concerning the month of June 2026? There are no ceilings on our destiny as believers. Proverbs 4 verse 18, Romans 5 verse 9. Every child of God possesses a greater potential in redemption than all the Old Testament saints. Matthew 11 verse 11, 2 Corinthians 3 verse 11 to 13. Furthermore, destiny in the kingdom is as far as your eyes can see. Genesis 13 verse 14 to 15, Galatians 3 13 to 14. We obviously have a destiny of no limits in Christ, but we only move from one phase to another by following the leading of the Holy Spirit. John 14 verse 12, Romans 8 verse 14. Therefore, following divine direction is a vital key to arriving at the fullness of God's plan and purpose for our lives. Genesis 26 verse 1, verse 12 to 14, Galatians 4 verse 28. But the good news here is that by redemption, every child of God has a glorious destiny. Romans 8 verse 29 to 30, 2 Peter 1 verse 3, a royal destiny. 1 Peter 2 verse 9, Revelation 5 verse 10, a mountaintop destiny. Deuteronomy 28 verse 1, Matthew 5 verse 13 to 16, an enviable destiny. Genesis 26 verse 12 to 14, Galatians 4 verse 28.

a prosperous destiny. 2 Corinthians 8 verse 9. Revelation 5 verse 12. A pace set in destiny. John 14 verse 12. 1 Corinthians 2 verse 9. But we need vision to access God's plan for our lives, because we can only realize God's plans as far as our eyes can see. Genesis 13 verse 14 to 15. John 8 verse 29. That is why the Bible says, where there is no vision, the people perish. Proverbs 29 verse 18. Interestingly, we're in the last days, the days of visions and revelations. Acts 2 verse 14 to 17. 2 Corinthians 12 verse 1. Everyone should expect diverse encounters with God this month that will launch us into God's next level plans for our lives. We also discover that most outstanding giants in Bible history were men of vision that followed divine direction into their high places in the adventure of life. Examples include Abraham, Isaac, Moses, Gideon, Peter, Philip and Paul, and many more. Therefore, the prophetic focus for the month of June 2026 is, I am a child of destiny. Romans 8 verse 29 to 30. Recommended books of the month authored by Bishop David O. Oyedepo include In Pursuit of Vision, The Breakthrough Power of Vision, Understanding Divine Direction, Following the Path of the Ego, Redeem the Wonder to the World. Remain ever blessed. Jesus is Lord.

0: Every breakthrough comes with noise. Sometimes, God changes a man's story quietly. A closed door suddenly opens. A long-awaited answer finally arrives. A season of delay gives way to undeniable progress. That's how God works. The Sunday, the 5th of July, 2026 is declared our noiseless breakthrough banquet. A prophetic encounter where God will move beyond human effort and bring you into breakthroughs that only He can orchestrate. Expect doors to open without struggle. Expect favor without manipulation. Expect restoration without delay. Expect progress where there has been stagnation. Whatever has resisted your advancement, whatever has delayed your testimony, shall give way to the hand of God. This shall be your prophetic entrance into the month of July, a month marked by quiet victories, visible results, and undeniable breakthroughs. Come expectant, come with your loved ones, come ready for a banquet of divine surprises. Join us at 6 a.m., 8:10 a.m., and 10:20 a.m. You can connect with us live on Facebook via Winners Chapel International or Faith Tabernacle Kenya Land. You can also stream live on YouTube by searching Living Faith Church Worldwide. Your next testimony will begin the Sunday. Be there. Jesus is Lord.
1: The month of June is declared open in your favor. Your love for God goes to next level. Your access to the fire of the world goes to next level. As you open your mouth to reach out to people, you'll be pricked in their heart, because there's fire in your soul. So shall it be. Every of your step towards lifting His kingdom will lead to your lifting. Will lead to your promotion. In the name of Jesus, I decree blessings upon your household this month. No evil report. No setback. Nobody gathers to mourn in your household. In the name of Jesus, you are covered. Your spouse is covered. Your children covered. Those under your roof covered. In the name of Jesus, so shall it be. May this midst of the year season be your greatest spiritual season till date. So shall it be. This month is declared a great revival month in this church. All our churches worldwide, in the name of Jesus, and so shall it be.
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3: Chapter 3, Securing a Vision. Vision gives direction to life. God's path for you is in the vision He gives you. Without vision, you cannot get your bearings right. So get your vision, locate your place in God, and let the light of God shine on your path. How then do you secure your vision? Do visions fall down from heaven like mangoes from a mango tree? No. Genuine visions come from God, yet man has a part to play. A man who seeks a vision has to stretch out his hands to God to receive it, just like the man who desires a gift of salvation has to step out and confess the Lordship of Jesus. The visionary has to step out and call on the name of the Lord. There is a separation involved. There is an asking involved. Be it revelation or salvation, they only come to those who call on His name. In this chapter, we are going to talk about what this stepping out involves. Realizing your need. What you don't need, God cannot supply. He will only supply all your needs according to His riches in glory. Philippians 4 verse 19. Only a fool will despise the need for a vision, because the Word of God clearly spells out the consequence of the lack of it. Where there is no vision, the people perish. but he that keepeth the law, happy is he. Proverbs 29 verse 18. Lack of vision can bring ruin to a whole generation. It can lead to the destruction of the saints of God. There is need for every believer to have a vision. It is not God's wish that anyone should perish. He wants everyone to enter into his Canaan, and only vision can take one there. Do you want to enter into your promised land? Do you want to possess your possession? Then you need a genuine vision from God in your life. Vision is the gateway to greatness in the kingdom. Vision makes a man. Let us see what happened to one of our covenant fathers. All his life, Jacob had been a trickster and a usurper until he met with God at Bethel on his way to Laban. This was the turning point of his life. His personal encounter with the usurper was gone. The trickster was buried. He made a covenant with God and a new life began. He arrived at Laban's place without a vision, but he had a determination to live right. However, this was not enough. For 14 years, he sweated and labored for the woman he loved. He was cheated and relegated to slavery. At the end of 14 years, he only had two wives and a battalion of children to show for his sweat. No substance, no future. Then the need arose, and with it came a vision. He remembered his covenant with God. He asked and received a terrific insight into cattle rearing, which he promptly put to work. He pursued it, and he prospered. The scripture says in Genesis 30 verse 43, that and the man increased exceedingly, and had much cattle, and maid servants, and men servants, and camels, and asses. The potential for greatness was in him, but until he saw the need for insight into the ways of God, he never received. Vision brings about positive covenant changes in your life. See the need for it, and you are prepared to receive it. See God's willingness to reveal his plan. God is always willing to reveal his plans. He didn't make his plans for himself. He made them for you and I. He devised them so that through them we can arise as stars and bring about the reestablishment of his kingdom on earth. I use the word reestablishment because Adam transferred the dominion of the earth to Satan at the fall. God is eager to see the reestablishment of his power and authority on earth. This is why his eagerness to reveal his plans to you knows no limits. I am the Lord thy God, which teacheth thee to profit, which leadeth thee by the way that thou shouldest go. Isaiah 48 verse 17. God has taken upon himself the responsibility to lead you into your destiny. How does he do this? By revealing his plans and by showing you your own little portion in his master plan for your life. It was specially designed for you, so go for it. God is eager. Don't you waver. He is just waiting for that moment when you will step out to receive it from him. Seek God in prayer. Prayer draws a hand of God in a situation. It is a link that connects man to the throne room of God. If you want to know the ways of God in any situation, you must pray. You must ask him. The man Daniel was a man of visions and revelations. He was also a man of prayer. He received his vision and revelation through the instrumentality of prayer. A time came when he discovered the set time for the captivity of Israel. He then took it upon himself to seek the face of God in prayer concerning the restoration of Israel. He prayed and God released his plans to him in a vision. See Daniel chapter 9. God only reveals his plans to those who ask him. If you will not ask, you will not receive. Prayer is a means of receiving God's plans. Speaking through the prophet Jeremiah, God said, "Call unto me, and I will answer thee, and show thee great and mighty things which thou knowest not." Jeremiah 33 verse 3. Every showing, every vision from God must be preceded by a calling. No calling, no showing. The word shew talks about revelation. This is revelation of what has to do with you as contained in God's plan. This can only come to you through prayer. This call is resounded all over the scriptures. God has been saying it in case you have not heard. He is saying it over and over again. Call upon me, ask of me, etc. So ask and receive so that your joy may be full. Be watchful. Visions are received during watchful moments. You make yourself available to receive God's plan through watching. The prophet Habakkuk said, "I will stand upon my watch and set me upon the tower, and will watch to see what he will say unto me and what I shall answer when I am reproved." Habakkuk 2 verse 1. Watching and praying are two different things. Prayer is calling upon God, while watching is conditioning your spirit man to receive from God. It involves getting your spirit man linked with heaven in order to receive heaven's signals. It is not praying. The two go hand in hand. The prophet Habakkuk prayed to God, then set himself to watch and see what God would say. He had to quit praying. He was now watching. Most people who talk about having received God's plan did so in moments of watchfulness. God's plan could be revealed to you at any time while going about your daily affairs or at the wheel of a car driving, etc. As long as your spirit man is tuned to receiving from God, His glorious plan will drop into it. The light comes, light so real and vivid, you cannot deny it. The vision for this ministry was received through watchfulness. It happened when I had a nudge to visit some old friends of mine. I got to their house only to discover that they had moved. I wasn't happy to have come all that way in vain. As I turned to go back, the Holy Ghost said to me, "All things work together to the advantage of them that love the Lord." It was a flash into my spirit man, a flash so sweet it made me relax. I could have missed it if I were not watchful. It flashed and I caught it. That word was undoubtedly from God. I had never heard the interpretation of that verse all my life. All things work together to the advantage. Romans 8 verse 28. It was clearly and vividly put. I repeated it and told myself that the situation was to my advantage and watched for further instructions which came shortly. The Holy Ghost told me to go to a quiet place for a private discussion with Him. So I checked into a hotel, knelt down and did not move for 18 hours. The vision for this ministry was received during those watchful hours. Being watchful is very important if you want to receive from God. You may pray all you want, but if you are not watchful, you will miss your vision. Very often, spiritual truths are sent forth as tiny seeds that can be ignored if one is not watchful. So watch and lay hold on God's plan for your life.

0: Every breakthrough comes with noise. Sometimes, God changes a man's story quietly. A closed door suddenly opens. A long-awaited answer finally arrives. A season of delay gives way to undeniable progress. That's how God works. The Sunday, the 5th of July, 2026 is declared our Noiseless Breakthrough Banquet, a prophetic encounter where God will move beyond human effort and bring you into breakthroughs that only He can orchestrate. Expect doors to open without struggle. Expect favor without manipulation. Expect restoration without delay. Expect progress where there has been stagnation. Whatever has resisted your advancement, whatever has delayed your testimony, shall give way to the hand of God. This shall be your prophetic entrance into the month of July, a month marked by quiet victories, visible results, and undeniable breakthroughs. Come expectant, come with your loved ones, come ready for a banquet of divine surprises. 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Your next testimony will begin this Sunday. Be there. Jesus is Lord.
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3: Understanding the power of vision. Understanding the power of vision. And by way of introduction, it's important to be reminded that God has a settled plan and purpose for every one of His children. God has a settled plan and purpose for every one of His children. Jeremiah chapter 1 and verse 5, He said, "Before I formed thee in thy mother's womb," He said, "I knew thee. And before thou came out of the womb, I sanctified thee and ordained thee a prophet unto nations." Chapter 29 and verse 11, the word of God says, "For I know the thoughts that I think towards you, saith the Lord, thoughts of peace and not of evil, to give you an expected end." So God has a settled plan for every child of God. Now, this settled plan is what the Word of God describes as predestination. In Ephesians 1, verse 3 to 5, the Bible tells us there, it said, "Blessed be the God of our Father and the Lord Jesus Christ, who had blessed us with all spiritual blessings in heavenly places." It says, "According as He has chosen us before the foundation of the world, that we should be holy and without blame before Him in love." And verse 5, it says, "Having predestinated us to the adoption of children by Jesus Christ to Himself, according to the good pleasure of His will." So predestination is a description of God's plan, God's purpose for every one of His children. Now, it's important to note that God's plan for our lives is unveiled through His Word, but also through the channel of visions. In Psalm 119 verse 105, it said, "Thy word is a lamp unto my feet and a light unto my path." But in Habakkuk chapter 2 verse 1 to 3, it said, "I will stand upon my watch, I will sit on the tower, and will watch to see what He will say to me and what I will answer when I'm reproved. And the Lord said, write the vision, make it plain upon tables." So the plan of God is unveiled through His Word, but also through the channel of visions. But according to scriptures, we are required to prove all things, including visions, with the Word. In 1 Thessalonians 5 and verse 21, the Bible tells us there, it says that we are to prove all things and hold fast to that which is good. Prove all things. Test all things. Everything that you claim you have caught by vision, you must prove by the word. Why is that so? The Bible says in Psalm 119 verse 89, it says, "Forever, O Lord, thy word is settled in heaven." And more important than that is the fact that there is nothing that God will show that is in contradiction to what he has written. Because the word is settled, nothing from God can contradict his word. In the book of Psalm chapter 89 verse 34, he said, "My covenant will I not break, neither will I alter or change the things that have gone forth out of my lips." So it's important for us to understand that everything that we claim we have caught, we must prove it by the word. It must be backed up by the word. It must be tested and ascertained by the word. That's what establishes it as real and as true. Shout hallelujah. Now, God's plan through the word is called revelation. But when we encounter God and he unveils this plan to us via personal encounters, then we call them visions. And we have examples of this all through scriptures. Moses encountered God. He gave him a vision, unveiling the plan for his life. Elijah, Peter, Paul, all of these individuals in scriptures. Now, why do we need vision? Why do we need vision? Why is it important that we gain access to the plan of God for our lives? Number one is either on the right path or on the wrong path. One is either on the right path or on the wrong path. There's no middle ground. Every road is a road, but not all roads lead to the same place. One is either on the right path or on the wrong path. It is Ezra chapter 8, verse 21 to 23. Look at what the Bible tells us here. It says, "Then we afflicted ourselves at the river Ahava." He said, "To seek of him," that is, seek of God, "a right way for us." So there is a right way. And why is the right way so important? Because the wrong way can be so devastating. In the book of Proverbs 14 and verse 12, the Bible tells us there that there is a way that seems right unto a man, but the end of it are the ways of death. That a way looks right does not mean that the way is right. There are many right looking things that are traps in disguise. And this is why we must continuously rely on God in order to show us the right way to go so that we can arrive at the destination that we desire. Number two, no one knows tomorrow like God who creates it. God is the creator of tomorrow. And only he can take you to that tomorrow. He is the creator of tomorrow. That's why the Bible said, "The Lord is my shepherd, I shall not want." If you are going to gain access to the future or to the tomorrow God has in store for us, then we must of necessity gain access to his plan. Number three, no one knows the future like the one who owns it. No one knows the future like the one who owns it. James chapter 4 verse 13 to 16. Look at what the Bible tells us here. He said, "Go to now, ye that say, today or tomorrow we will go into such a city and continue there for a year and buy and sell and get gain." He said, "Whereas ye know not what shall be on the morrow." He said, "For what is your life? It is even a vapor that appeareth for a little time and then vanisheth away." He said, "For that ye ought to say, if the Lord will, we shall live and do this or do that." In other words, your plans are of no effect. We must understand that our future, like God's servant said, the Lord showed him, he said, "Your future is not in your plan, but is in my plan." Until we gain access to his plan, we cannot secure the beauty of our future. This is very important. This is why we need access to the plan of God. So many individuals today are running after self-developed plans. And as a result of that, they have become frustrated in the adventure of life. But what God is showing us is very simple. That when it comes to fulfilling our future and experiencing the beauty that God has ordained, we can only access it by seeking out, discovering, and pursuing his plan. Now, quickly, how do we access God's vision for our lives? Remember, vision refers to the unveiling of God's plan. So how do we access God's vision for our lives? Number one is we must desire access to vision. We must desire access to vision. When it comes to gaining access to the plan of God, the vision of God for our lives, it begins on the platform of desire. The Bible says in the book of Proverbs 18 and verse 1, it said, a man through desire, having separated himself, seeketh an intermediate with all wisdom. So it takes desire. There must be a genuine desire inside of us. You know, some people go into prayer, but without desire. And prayer without desire will be prayer without answer. When Jesus was teaching us to pray, Mark 11, 24, he said, whatsoever thing you desire when you pray, believe that you receive them and you will have them. So you must desire the unveiling of the plan of God for your life. You must be genuine in that desire. You know, in most cases, people bring their plan to God and they want God to bless their plan. So actually, when they are asking for God to give them a plan, they actually already have a plan that they want God to accept. Kenneth Copeland put it this way. He said, there is no need asking for God to bless your plan. He said, get God's plan. It is already blessed. When you find the plan of God, it is always loaded with the blessing of God. That's why we must have a desire, a genuine heart-seated desire to gain access to the plan and purpose of God for our lives. Proverbs chapter 3, verse 5 and verse 6. It said, trust in the Lord with all your heart. It said, lean not on your own understanding. In all your ways, acknowledge him, and he will direct your steps. Every department of your life, there is a plan there. It's so troubling that you find many individuals taking major steps without consulting the plan of God. Major steps without consulting the plan of God. And as a result of that, crises begin to show up in various areas. It is true that life is a battlefield, but not every battle is necessary. When you are in the center of the plan of God, unnecessary battles are eliminated. We must wake up to the point of realizing that we must desire his plan in every area. You want to get married. What is God's plan as far as your marriage is concerned? You are making a career choice. What is your plan? What is your plan, Lord? You are looking into a business to enter. Lord, what is your plan? When you find the plan of God, you will always enjoy the blessing of God. There is no department of life that lacks a plan from God. So we must be diligent in seeking it out. And that requires that we have a genuine desire. A genuine desire. Not just to move at what is available, but to wait to receive what is delivering. Not just to move, but to wait. I pray today that that desire will be quickened afresh in each one of us in the name of Jesus. If you believe it, say a louder amen. I said, if you believe it, say a louder amen. Number two, engage the altar of prayer to secure access. Now, when desire is in place, you can now engage the platform of prayer. In that book of Habakkuk chapter 2 verse 1 to 3, he said, I will stand upon my watch. That's prayer. I will sit on the tower and watch to see what he will say to me and what I will answer when I'm reproved. And the Lord said, write the vision. So vision many times comes in response to prayer. When we engage the platform of prayer, God unveils to us his plan and his purpose for our lives. This is very important. Job chapter 34 and verse 32. The Bible tells us there, Job speaking. He said, that which I see not, teach thou me. That's making a demand in prayer. And what is the effect of making that kind of demand? Chapter 42 and verse 5. He said there, I have heard of thee before by the hearing of the ear, but now my eye seeth thee. So we make demands. Lord, what is it that you have for me in this particular area? For the unveiling of divine plans. For example, we are here in this season. As was just declared to us, we have entered into the midst of the year, and the operation for the hour is operation. Take your territories for Christ. What is the plan? Lord, what is the way? How do I make the most of this season? There is an agenda for this midst of the year, June and July. What will you have me do? What approach will you have me take? It's very important for us to seek him on the altar of prayer. Never forget, this is what God's word says. He said, he that seeketh is the one that will find. So if you are not seeking, you are not permitted to be finding. Matthew chapter 7 and verse 8. Now, what are the biblical proofs of true vision? When a person gains access to vision, what is the evidence? What's the proof? Number one, every true vision drives the visionary. Every true vision drives the visionary. Every true vision drives the visionary. In Jeremiah chapter 20 and verse 9, Jeremiah speaking here said, I said I will not make mention of him, nor speak anymore in his name. But his word was in my heart as a burning fire shut up in my bones. And I was weary with forbearing. When a vision is true, it drives the visionary. That's why you discover that visionary men are not passive men. They are passionate men. One of the things that always accompanies vision is unusual dimension of zeal. Passion. Passion. You have some individuals that have come up with certain plans and, this plan is wonderful. They finish the plan, writing everything down and making all the plans, and then they sit down looking at the plan, waiting for it to come to pass. You have not caught vision yet. Vision puts you on the run. You are always driven. If you look at what he said there, he said, write the vision. Habakkuk chapter 2 verse 2. Make it plain upon tables that he may run that readeth it. Vision always puts people on the run. You are driven by vision. Shout hallelujah. I said shout hallelujah. That's why the Bible tells us in the book of Mark chapter 1 and verse 12. The Bible said after Jesus was baptized, he said immediately the Spirit driveth him. The Spirit driveth him. When you lack drive, it is because you lack vision. When vision is in place, drive is in place. You are driven towards the target that God has in store for you. Shout hallelujah. I said shout hallelujah. So vision will always drive the visionary. It puts the visionary on the move. When Abraham caught the vision of God in Genesis chapter 12 verse 1 down to verse 4, the Bible says there, the Lord spoke to Abraham and told him, get out of your father's house, go to a place that I will show you, and I will bless you, I will make your name great, and so forth, and you shall be a blessing. And verse 4, the Bible said, and Abraham departed. Vision put him on the move. Vision put him on the move. And you see, when it comes to the subject of vision, it's one thing for God to be showing, it's another thing for man to be seeing. Vision is God unveiling, but also man seeing. The ability to see what it is that God is showing. For example, operation, take your territory for Christ. It's a vision for the hour. If you can see it, it will drive you. If you can see it, it will drive you. That means if you are not driven, you are not seeing. In this kingdom, everyone who is seeing is always driven. You are driven into action. You are pushed into motion. You are driven into action. That's what happens when an individual is actively seeing what it is that God is showing. So vision will always put the visionary on the move. You are driven by it. Number two, every true vision allays all fears. Fears disappear when you are walking in the path of vision. Fears disappear. If you look at what happened with Moses, remember the story of Moses was that Moses was raised up in the house of Pharaoh, and then one day he tried to deliver an Israelite from an Egyptian that was assaulting him, and because of that incident, he became a fugitive, had to run away from the land, and was in the wilderness for 40 years, on the run and hiding. And then God appeared to him in Exodus chapter 3 and sent him back to the place where they were looking for him to kill him. And said, now you are going there with a message. And it is not a gentle message. Let my people go that they may serve me. If you don't let my son go, I will kill your son. That's the person they are looking for to kill. He didn't come with a sword. He didn't come with an army. He came with a message. What will embolden a man like that to run back to the place where danger seemed to be waiting? You see, when vision is in place, there is no fear. This place we call Canaan land before was the den of wickedness. The den of wickedness. But when God said, this is the place. During the time of construction, God's servant will come here in the night after the land was bought and enter into the place, undeveloped, bush everywhere. And when he comes back home in the night, he will say, I just feel God there. Can you imagine? You are not entering into a place where there is development. There are some of us, even in your house, when they take light, there is a challenge. You are afraid. You will be hearing things that are not there. You'll be seeing things that are not there. That's inside your house. Can you now imagine you entering into a bush where there are actually things there? Animals are there. Everything is there. There is no light anywhere. But yet, because it is the place of vision, fear is displaced. You see, when you are in line with vision, fear has no more hold on you. One of the reasons why many people are trapped by fear, crippled by fear, is because they have not found his plan. In the middle of the plan of God, there is the boldness that comes after that believer. Shout hallelujah. I say shout hallelujah. That's what vision does. You know, in the book of Acts chapter 18, verse 9 and 10, Jesus speaking, came and appeared to Paul and said to him, be not afraid, but speak and hold not your peace. That's don't keep quiet. Why? Verse 10. He said there that for I am with you and no man will set on thee to hurt thee. For I have much people in this city. It looks like a dangerous place, but I am with you. And because I've sent you on this assignment, not one person will be able to touch you and hurt you. That's what happens when you are in the center of God's plan. When you are operating by vision, you cannot suffer devastation. You can't suffer devastation. There is a divine cocoon of protection that keeps you defended against all assaults. Shout hallelujah. And you see, when you know you are defended, there is nothing to make you afraid. There is nothing to make you afraid. I saw a little clip some time ago of a little girl, maybe like 4 or 5 years old. And she went to a zoo. And in that zoo, they had a very big lion. And the lion was behind reinforced glass. So the girl was standing by the glass trying to take a picture. And the mother was trying to take a picture of the girl. And the lion got angry, rose up and roared and charged at the glass. The girl heard the sound and looked back. And she touched the lion through the glass. Like, calm down, calm down. There is something between me and you. Relax, you can't come over. There was no outer of fear in that girl. No, the natural person will shake and run. But the girl knew that there was a glass, there was something between her and the lion. They were in the same environment, but she was untouchable. You see, when a person is operating by vision, there is a barrier between you and evil. So you are fearless. You are fearless. You can see the lions roaring, getting angry, but you are laughing and telling them, calm down, you can't touch me, relax, don't enjoy yourself. If you keep hitting the glass will enjoy you. You see, because you are in the midst of divine plan, you are separated from satanic plans. For somebody hearing my voice, beginning from now, no agenda of the enemy will be able to touch you. If you believe it, say a louder amen. I said, if you believe it, say louder, amen. Amen. If you believe it, say the loudest, amen. Amen. Number three, every true vision imbues confidence that engenders exploits. This is not self-confidence, but this is God-confidence. Genuine vision imbues confidence, God order of confidence that engenders exploits. Shout hallelujah. Philippians chapter 3 and verse 3 says, we are the circumcision which worship God in the spirit and rejoice in Christ Jesus and have no confidence in the flesh. That's Paul the apostle speaking. So it's talking about a God order of confidence. What is it that imbues this kind of confidence? He said, I was not disobedient to the heavenly vision. Acts 26 and verse 19. So we come to recognize that when you are operating by vision, you are not permitted to be timid. You enjoy supernatural confidence. Supernatural confidence. God confidence. Shout hallelujah. God honor of confidence. The confidence that is steered by the backing of God. That's what happens when a person is operating in vision. When you are walking in the plan of God, you are supernaturally confident. You are supernaturally confident. You look at God's servant, our Father, he speaks with authority and confidence. Why? Because he's in the center of God's plan. He's in the center of God's plan for his life. And as he's following the plan, the confidence of God's backing continues to show up inside of him. So there is no intimidation. You see the confidence and the boldness showing forth. That becomes somebody's experience from now. And these are the things that provoke, you know, that come as a result of discovering and pursuing vision. So when vision is there, everyone who has it is driven. When vision is there, fears are silenced. When vision is there, confidence is teared up. And you know, it takes confidence to conquer. It takes confidence to conquer. The enemy most of the time is checking our confidence. That's what he's seeking. He's checking. He wants to see how confident are you. He's checking our confidence. But when it is there, it brings you to the realm of conquering every opposition of the enemy. Shout hallelujah. You know, if you watch combat sports, you will see that before it, maybe boxing or MMA or whatever it is, before the day of the fight, they normally have a weigh-in. And at the weigh-in, you see the two fighters staring at themselves. They are not there for, they have done negotiation before. It's not about negotiation. They are there for a different reason. They are there to intimidate the heart of the other person. I heard of a particular fighter, I can't remember what his name is, that when he looks at the eyes of the opponent, that some of them said they felt as if he was looking into their soul. He will look at them with the eye. Shows you that on that day, I hope you have made plan for the rest of your family because you may not come out. So they come to the day of the fight and they are already defeated before they arrived. Why? Because this one is operating with an unusual dimension of confidence. In the days of Mike Tyson, he didn't used to talk much. Other people shout, they make noise. He didn't talk. He just comes, he looks in. And he will look at you a particular way. You know that you are in trouble. You start calling on your family members. In case anything happened to me. Take care of my children. Take care. And on the day, he doesn't greet. He doesn't talk. He doesn't, nothing. You know, he came there for business. Why? It is, you see, confidence is not just a language. It's a disposition that is from the heart. And when a person is operating in line with vision, you begin to operate with such confidence that Satan sees you and he knows this is a no-go area. From now, that will become somebody's experience. Your life, your family will become a no-go area. If you believe it, say louder, amen. Now, today is our encounter with destiny service. And it's important that we recognize that every child of God is a child of destiny. Every child of God is a child of destiny. We saw earlier that when we talk about the plan, the purpose of God, it refers to predestination. And the word destination, predestination, is where destiny comes from. We see that also in Ephesians chapter 1, verse 11 and verse 12. In Romans chapter 8, verse 29 and 30, the Bible said, whom he did foreknow, he also did predestinate, that's destiny there, to be conformed to the image of his son, that he might be firstborn among many brethren. He said, whom he also did predestinate, them he also called. And whom he called, them he also justified. And whom he justified, them he also glorified. So from scriptures, it is clear that every child of God is a child of destiny. Say with me, I'm a child of destiny. Come on, say louder, I am a child of destiny. Say with confidence, I am a child of destiny. Now, not just any destiny, but rather God has a very highly defined destiny for the believer. For example, every born-again child of God has the following. One, a glorious destiny. Say with me, a glorious destiny. We saw that in Romans chapter 8, verse 29 and 30, whom he did foreknow, he also did predestinate. He said that he may conform to the image of his son, whom he predestinated, he called, whom he called, he justified, and whom he justified, he did what? He glorified. So every child of God has a glorious destiny. So shame is not your portion. Reproach is not your portion. That is not God's destiny for you. Therefore, everything that represents shame and reproach, today it shall be rolled off forever. Secondly, we have an enviable destiny in Christ. An enviable destiny in Christ. The Bible said concerning Isaac in Genesis chapter 26, verse 12 to 14. He said, he sowed in the land and received the hundredfold. The man went forth, became great until he became very great. And it ended, verse 14, by saying the Philistines envied him. He was not pitied, he was envied. Now, Galatians 4, 28. He says, we brethren, as Isaac, we are children of the promise. So the destiny of Isaac is an image of the destiny of the redeemed. So if Isaac was envied, you and I cannot be pitied. For somebody hearing my voice today, after the encounter of this morning, no one will have cause to pity you again. No one should be pitying you for joblessness, pitying you for any kind of failure. No, we are designed to be envied. Whatever represents pity in anyone's life today shall be overturned supernaturally in the name of Jesus. If you believe it, say louder, amen. Say with me, I'm ordained to be envied and not to be pitied. Say louder, I'm ordained to be envied and not to be pitied. Nobody should be looking at us and saying, hey, yeah. No, we are ordained to be envied. They should look at the wow. Look at this. How can somebody's story change like this? That will be somebody's experience from now. I said that will be somebody's experience from now. Number three, we have a prosperous destiny. A prosperous destiny. 2 Corinthians chapter 8 and verse 9. Look at what the Bible tells us here. It says, for you know the grace of our Lord Jesus Christ, that though he was rich, yet for your sakes he became poor, that you through his poverty might be made rich. So Jesus came among other things to elevate us from the realm of poverty to the realm of prosperity. That means we are not permitted to be victims of poverty. It's not our destiny to be poor. Don't say some are to be poor, some are to be rich. No, the Bible tells us, it said, he became poor so that we, through his poverty, might be rich. So there is a prosperous destiny that is ordained for us. Don't write off your destiny. No. You are not designed to keep managing. God has ordained you to be prosperous, to operate in abundance. Prosperity talks about having more than enough. More than enough. I see that becoming somebody's experience from now. Number four is a royal destiny. A royal destiny. So we have a glorious destiny, an enviable destiny, a prosperous destiny, and also a royal destiny. In the book of Revelation chapter 5 verse 9 and 10, The Bible tells us this. Look at this closely. And they sang a new song, saying, "Thou art worthy to take the book and to open the seals thereof, for thou was slain and hast redeemed us to God." That's talking about the born again believers. By thy blood, out of every kindred, every tongue, every people, and every nation, and has made us kings and priests, and we shall reign on the earth. So it doesn't matter your tribe, it doesn't matter your nation, it doesn't matter your tongue. He said he has redeemed us from every tribe, every kindred, every nation, every tongue, every people. So it covers every area. No matter where you are from, don't say, "Oh, my family is not like that." He said he has taken you out of every kindred. Kindred talks about family. Don't say, "It is not like that in my country." He has taken us out of every nation. Don't say, "My people don't normally rise like that." He has taken us out of every people. And he has made us kings and priests. And he said, "We shall reign where? On the earth." Not waiting till heaven. So we have a royal destiny. That means start operating with royal consciousness. Start carrying yourself with royal consciousness. Start thinking like royalty. Shout hallelujah. I said shout hallelujah. You know, I discovered something. When certain people are made royals, even those who before were monile, and they suddenly made them the royal in their community, they immediately start changing behavior. All the things that they used to do before, they don't do it again. Why? Because the office they are now carrying requires a different kind of conduct. They were ruffians before, but they cannot be rough again. Because the royal conduct must be reflected practically in them. You see, when we see we are royalty, we carry ourselves in that with that dignity. Shout hallelujah. These are the depictions of the destiny of the redeemed. But revelation is key to accessing all of our inheritances in Christ, including destiny. Everything that is available for us in Christ, we require revelation to gain access to it. Genesis 13, 14 and 15, he said, "As far as you can see, it shall be given unto you." Acts 20 and verse 32, he said, "I commend you to God and to the word of his grace, which is able to build you up and to give you an inheritance among them that are sanctified." So there's a need for us to have revelation in order to actualize the provisions of redemption. For example, we are destined for a life of continuous progress, that is, never having a better yesterday. But it can only be realized by revelation. Proverbs 4:18, he said, "The path of the just is as a shining light. It shines more and more to the perfect day." So it will take us ensuring that we gain access to light. The light we gain access to determines what we can actualize in our lives. And every one of the destinies described for us are in levels and stages. For example, glory is in levels. That's why he said in 2 Corinthians 3 verse 18, he said that we all with open face beholding as in a glass the glory of the Lord, we are changed into the same image from glory to glory. From glory to glory. The Bible tells us very clearly in scriptures. He said there's one glory of the stars. There's one glory of the moon. There's a glory of the sun. And every star differs from the other in glory. So there are different categories, different levels in glory that we are to attain. Even when we talk about an enviable destiny, there are different levels. There are different dimensions. Different dimensions. We saw the story of the man, Isaac. The entire nation was envying him. There are some of our classmates who envy us. That's one level. After classmates, it may be colleagues at work. It's another level. After a while, it may be your industry. It's another level. After a while, it may be your community. It's another level. And after that, it may be your nation. It's another level. After that, it may be your continent. It's another level. Before you know it, it's the whole world. It's another level. So every one of these destinies is in levels, is in story, is in levels, and is in degrees. That means we must continue to seek brighter light to keep moving us.

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1: The clearer we see,
0: the faster we realize them. Now, what does it take to fulfill your glorious destiny? Four keys very quickly before we pray. Number one, be born again. Be born again. Be born again. And this is having salvation with proofs. Salvation with evidence. Salvation with proofs. And let me say this, you cannot be saved and not be sure. There is what we call the assurance of salvation. Where inside the innermost of your being, you know that you are right with God. You know, we live in a day today where some people have so deceived themselves. They are in what is wrong and they are claiming they are still right with Christ. Some years ago, I was teaching a class in Wolfby and a young man ran out after I spoke to them about, you know, being cautious on hyper grace. That is, what I do does not matter. What you do matters. If you read the book of Jude, you understand it very clearly. What you do matters. Jude, let's look at it beginning from verse 3. The Bible tells us there, it says, "Beloved, when I gave all diligence to write unto you of the common salvation, it was needful for me to write unto you and to exhort you that you should earnestly contend for the faith that was once delivered to the saints." That's the original faith. Why am I saying this? Look at verse 4. He said in verse 4, "For there are certain men who have crept in unawares, who were before ordained to this condemnation, ungodly men, turning the grace of God into lasciviousness and denying the only Lord God and our Lord Jesus Christ." Look at verse 5. He said, "I will therefore put you in remembrance, though you once knew this, how that the Lord, having saved the people out of the land of Egypt, after a while destroyed them that believe not." Do you know that of all the people who came out of the land of Egypt, every one of them that was over 20 died in the wilderness? Why did they die? Because of sin. He said he saved them, but he destroyed them. He said, so never forget. He said, that's why I wrote to you that you should contend for the faith, the original faith. Any other one is fake. The original faith that was once delivered to the saints. So we are talking about salvation with proofs. Salvation with proofs. May God help our understanding. Number two is walk in the fear of God like Joseph. Walk in the fear of God like Joseph. Joseph's testimony, we see it in the book of Genesis 42 verse 18. He said, "But I fear God." Walk in the fear of God. Walk in. There are some people, they will do things and they don't feel it at all. They have no feeling for it at all. The fear of God is completely absent. Completely absent. We must learn to walk in the fear of God. That's one of the ways that we attain the fulfillment of our destiny. Joseph feared God. And because of that, no matter what schemings men brought on the way, God still orchestrated the fulfillment of his destiny. His brothers hated him, but they could not stop him. Potiphar's wife orchestrated against him, but she could not stop him. The butler that he saved forgot him, but he could not stop him. Why? Because he feared God. Therefore, God continued to order his steps until he came to the place of fulfillment of destiny. Shout hallelujah. Let's walk in the fear of God. In our various places of walk, walk in the fear of God. Don't put your hand in what is unclean. Walk in the fear of God. Walk in the fear of God. Walk in the fear of God. Walk in the fear of God. It's so important for us to package ourselves appropriately as believers and let the fear of God become our trademark. That means living a life in reverence of God. That's how to fulfill destiny. There are so many people who have slaughtered their destiny on the platform of sin because the foundation of God stands sure. It has this seal. Let every man that names the name of God depart from iniquity. 2 Timothy chapter 2 and verse 19. So we must begin to walk practically and wholeheartedly in the fear of God so that we can fulfill the entirety of our destiny. That's the only way to make it. Shout hallelujah. I say shout hallelujah. Number three, stay in love with God. Stay in love with God like David. Stay in love with God like David. 1 Corinthians chapter 2, verse 9 and verse 10. The Bible tells us there, it says, it's written, I had not seen.

0: ear had not heard, it has not entered into the heart of man, the things that God has prepared for them that love him. So lovers of God must end up as wonders to their world. They fulfill their destiny. That's what we saw with David. David's destiny was fulfilled, and he was a lover of God. 1 Samuel 13:14, he said concerning him, he said, there, I found a man after my own heart. That's God speaking concerning David. So the testimony of God concerning David was his lover. And the outcome of it was that David fulfilled his destiny. And then 4, very important, keep walking in the light of the word as a way of life. Keep walking in the light of the word. Whatever it is that you discover from God's word, you keep walking in it. God's servant in 1976 came across the word concerning Matthew 6:33 and has been walking in it. It's 50 years now. He's still walking in it. The result is showing brighter. He came across the word on prosperity 1982 and has been walking in it. And he's still walking in it and is growing brighter. He came across the word of corporate tithing that brings corporate prosperity in 1987 and has been walking in it. And we can see supernatural provision. Look at the act that is going on. No offering called, no pressure anywhere. People are coming in, going out as if nothing is happening. No feeling of any tension anywhere. Why? Because the light that was received has been walked and walked. You see, as you keep walking the light of God, it keeps shining brighter and brighter. Is somebody getting what God is saying? It keeps shining brighter and brighter. For somebody hearing my voice today, grace to keep walking in the light of the word. I see it coming our way in the name of Jesus. If you believe, say loud, amen. Lift up your hand to heaven and give thanks to God for his word. You have received, Father, thank you for your word today. I bless your holy name. You are worthy of all the praise. You are worthy of all the glory. You are worthy of all the honor. And you are worthy of all the adoration. Father, thank you. In Jesus' precious name, we have prayed. And somebody believe, say loud, amen. If you are here and you have not surrendered your life to Jesus, that is the starting point. No one can escape except they accept the way of salvation. Wherever you are not yet born again. You don't have a relationship with Jesus, a connection with Jesus. Wherever you are, this is your opportunity. I want to pray with you. I want to pray with you. I want to pray with you. Very quickly. You want to give your life to Jesus? You want to become a child of God? He's worthy of praise and worthy of glory. Also, there are those who are here who need to rededicate their lives to Jesus. Something has gone wrong somewhere. You know it in your heart. Nobody may know it, but inside your heart, you know you have lost connection with Jesus. It is not how it used to be before. And you want to return so that you can be restored. You want to rededicate your life to Jesus quickly. He's never tired of saving, never tired of delivering. Thank you, Lord. Thank you, Jesus. Blessed be your holy name. Hallelujah. Lift up your right hand as you pray this prayer after me from the depth of your heart. Say loud and clear, Lord Jesus, I come to you today as a sinner. I cannot help myself, but I know you died for me. On the third day, you rose again just to save me. Jesus, come into my life as my Lord and Savior. Take control of me from this day forward. I will follow you, no turning back. Thank you, Jesus, for saving me. In Jesus' name, amen. Keep your hand lifted. Father, thank you today for these precious ones. They have come today in response to your call. And we thank you, Lord, because no one comes to you that you ever reject. Thank you for accepting them. Let the blessings of salvation answer in each one of their lives. Thank you, Father, and thank you, Lord. In Jesus' precious name we pray. Amen and amen. Congratulations. It's a brand new day for you.
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the month of June is declared open in your favor. Your love for God goes to next level. Your access to the fire of the world goes to next level. As you open your mouth to reach out to people, they'll be pricked in their heart, because there's fire in your soul. So shall it be. Every of your step towards lifting his kingdom will lead to your lifting. Will lead to your promotion. In the name of Jesus. I decree blessings upon your household this month. No evil report. No setback. Nobody gathers to mourn in your household. In the name of Jesus. You are covered. Your spouse is covered. Your children covered. Those under your roof covered. In the name of Jesus. So shall it be. May this midst of the year season be your greatest spiritual season till date. So shall it be. This month is declared a great revival month in this church. All our churches worldwide. In the name of Jesus. And so shall it be.

0: The testimony of Jesus is the spirit of prophecy. Testimonies are powerful. They have unlimited capacity to reproduce after the same desired shared testimony. So sit back, relax, stay focused, be purposeful, and let faith arise in your heart. Be blessed.
1: Praise the Lord. My name is Kenneth Israel. I'm a professional photographer. Last year, April, my equipments were stolen in Abuja. My camera, my laptop, my Android phones. And of course, April, getting into May, dollar rise, economy, I couldn't get any of those things back. But I was here during the liberation night, and I got to hear about the 1 week prayer and fasting. And I made up my mind, I'm not going back to Lagos. I waited behind. I engaged, you know, against all odds. I didn't even plan for it, but I engaged passionately, just praying for kingdom advancement prayers. And on Thursday, in my heart, I didn't even mention it to God. I just said, Lord, show me a token for good. And I kept engaging. After the WSF here in Canaan land, I didn't go out anywhere. After the WSF yesterday in Canaan land, I got a call. A laptop came and met me here in Canaan land. A call, i7 Lenovo. And last night, I was in shock. I was in awe. And the Holy Spirit told me, the Wonder Double prophetic agenda is a walkover season. Thank you.
2: Give God mighty praise, somebody. Jesus is Lord.
3: My name is Omoike Evelyn. I've come to return all the glory to the God of this commission. I joined this commission through a sister in school, 27. Before this time, no one has been married in my family. My mother gave birth to 10 children. I'm sixth in position, and there was no marriage. When I joined this commission, I was led to meet Papa through the Holy Spirit during a 3 days fast and prayer. And Papa prayed and told me, write down the date of your wedding, which I did. And lo and behold, it came to pass. God honored his word, and it came to pass, which I brought my parents from Delta State to this place for the wedding. I return all the glory to the God of this commission. And now, God made it after my wedding. May, my younger sister got wedded. June, my brother, the following year, June, he was also wedded. As I speak to you now, my father and my mother have 21 grandchildren. I have come to return to the glory to God.
2: Somebody shout hallelujah!
4: Praise the Lord. My name is Daniel Felix. Last year, I lost everything, including my job. 3 weeks ago, a friend of mine invited me to this commission to attend midweek service on the 10th of March. After the service, I came here 28th of March as well. So a new convert book was given to me. I read it all through. All you need to have all your needs met. After reading this, I engaged in Kingdom Advancement Program, also prayed with my wife midnight, and also keyed into all the revelations. God showed up. On the second of May this month, God helped me. I got an offer with full package, everything restored instantly without waste of time. I just want to give all the glory to God on this commission, to our daddy, Bishop David Oyedepo, because I came here without nothing, and today I have everything.
2: Are you celebrating Jesus? Make that club better. Marital delay terminated via kingdom advancement and divorce. For 10 years, I trusted God for marital settlement. Meanwhile, I've been serving God on different platforms, including the medical unit and the youth fellowship. While I trusted God to break this invisible barrier in my marital life, I engaged in soul winning and kingdom advancement prayers. Then God connected me to my wife. Are we celebrating Jesus? While we prepared for our wedding, we decided that whatever gift we got will be committed to building a rural church. So we opened an account and put it on the back of the invitation card. And within 6 weeks, we had over 3 million naira. In May 2023, we were gloriously married. We were supernaturally favored. Everything needed for the wedding was paid for. To God alone be all the glory. Testifiers, Mr. and Mrs. Ayodeji Akiola. Let's give the Lord a big, big clap of praise.
5: Marital settlement at last. Somebody give God praise. I joined this church as a youth couple. Ever since, I've been serving God as a member of the choir and as a WSF minister. Also, I followed all the instructions from the altar. Meanwhile, for 12 years, I trusted God for marital settlement. However, Bishop David Odegbo kept saying, when your cloud is full, your rain will fall. So I started filling my cloud by engaging in kingdom advancement prayers and reaching out to souls. Also, the bishop instructed us to pay attention to testimonies as we pay attention to the word. And a sister shared the testimony of how God settled her maritally. With the same veracity of faith, in my kingdom engagement, I keyed into her testimony, believing that as I follow her testimony, I will be visited. Lo and behold, my husband showed up and we were gloriously married. Somebody give God praise. I give God all the glory. The testifier is Shinaye Ogbomor. Somebody give God mighty praise. Number two, my husband returned back home. My husband woke up one day and left the house as usual. And I called to ask about him. He turned against me and called me names. I called my father-in-law to explain things to him. To my surprise, he told me it was too late, that my husband had already moved in with another woman, whom he normally visited whenever he traveled. I became more confused. My children and I went to pay him a visit, and his entire family drove us out. I ran to God's servant and he declared, your husband will come back and you shall enjoy peace in your home. I said, amen. The following day, I was told that my father-in-law, who drove me and my children out, drove the evil woman out of the house. And to my greatest surprise, my husband came back home today and apologized. His love for me increased more than it was. Even those who drove me out now love me and the kids more than before. To God be the glory for restoring my home. The testifier is Vic E.
0: 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Jesus.

0: Not every breakthrough comes with noise. Sometimes, God changes a man's story quietly. A closed door suddenly opens. A long-awaited answer finally arrives. A season of delay gives way to undeniable progress. That's how God works. The Sunday, the 5th of July, 2026 is declared our noiseless breakthrough banquet. A prophetic encounter where God will move beyond human effort and bring you into breakthroughs that only He can orchestrate. Expect doors to open without struggle. Expect favor without manipulation. Expect restoration without delay. Expect progress where there has been stagnation. Whatever has resisted your advancement, whatever has delayed your testimony, shall give way to the hand of God. This shall be your prophetic entrance into the month of July, a month marked by quiet victories, visible results, and undeniable breakthroughs. Come expectant, come with your loved ones, come ready for a banquet of divine surprises. Join us at 6 a.m., 8:10 a.m., and 10:20 a.m. You can connect with us live on Facebook via Winners Chapel International or Faith Tabernacle Kenya Land. 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Your next testimony will begin the Sunday. Be there. Jesus is Lord.
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0: Clearing the mist of the year 2026. Open door greetings in the name of Jesus Christ. Amen. As we all know, the month of June and July constitutes the mist of the year, with 5 months on either sides of the divide. Haggai 1 verse 1, Haggai 2 verse 1. We discover from scriptures that the mist of the year is ordained a season of spiritual awakening in God's agenda. As it is written, O Lord, revive thy work in the midst of the years. In the midst of the years, make known. Habakkuk 3 verse 1 to 2 and verse 6. However, according to the book of Haggai, the spirit of God's people was stirred up in the month of June to begin to engage in the work of the Lord as a priority. Haggai 1 verse 1 to 14. And the outcome was an outbreak of earth-shaking revival in the month of July, ordained to make the glory of the latter house greater than the former. Haggai 2 verse 1 to 9. Therefore, the mist of the year is a season of revival which connotes, among others, a season of spiritual labor. Haggai 1 verse 14. A season of greater glory. Haggai 2 verse 1 and verse 6 to 9. A season of passionate pursuit after God and the interest of His kingdom. Habakkuk 3 verse 2. But what is the target of this mist of the year season? A season of supernatural breakthrough. Habakkuk 3 verse 4 to 6 and verse 17 to 19. Massive salvation and ingathering of souls into the church. Daniel 12 verse 3. John 15 verse 8. Cell growth and replication, where each cell is required to birth a minimum of one new cell within the season. Exodus 18 verse 21 to 24. Acts 5 verse 42. Every member is required to enter into a covenant of sacrificial dimension of stewardship towards this task. 2 Chronicles 15 verse 12 to 15, Psalm 50 verse 5, Psalm 126 verse 1 to 6. Individuals are to define their schedule of engagement on the prayer altar. Daniel 60 verse 10, Isaiah 66 verse 7 to 8, Matthew 6 verse 6 to 13 and verse 17 to 19. Each one should target at least one established soul, both in the cell and in the church, this season. Psalm 2 verse 8, 1 Corinthians 9 verse 20 to 22. We must keep our faith alive to secure the hand of God towards the realization of this prophetic agenda, both as individuals, WSF, and the church. Isaiah 53 verse 1, 1 Kings 8 verse 15, Matthew 9 verse 29. Therefore, in line with biblical timelines and by the prompting of the Holy Spirit, the period of 1st June to 31st July 2026 is declared a season of revival and spiritual awakening that will lead to explosive church growth and supernatural change of story for all engaging individuals. Remain ever blessed. Jesus is Lord.
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2: Chapter 4, Proving the Vision. A vision that is not proved is not a vision to be pursued. A word not tested is not a word to be relied upon. There is a path God has prepared for everyone born of Him. He forbids anyone turning from His path, either to the right or to the left. Your success in life depends on how well you keep to this path. When you stay away from the path of God, you are always to blame. Beloved, the blame is always yours. God holds you responsible. The devil may have beguiled you. People may have pushed you on, but the blame is always yours. Why? Because you have authority over the devil. You have authority over all external influences. The devil beguiled Eve through his subtlety, but Eve was still punished. This calls for caution in our eagerness to hear words or revelations from people. I have seen believers lured away from their calling all because they received a word from someone. Before you start running with your vision, before you start running with any word you receive, subject it to an examination. Check out on its accuracy. Sieve off the unwanted elements and hold on to the substance. The word of God had to be tried, not once, but seven times. Psalm 12 verse 6 declares, "The words of the Lord are pure words, as silver tried in a furnace of earth, purified seven times." If the word of God will be subjected to testing, then every vision or revelation must be properly scrutinized. God has sounded the instruction, "There is a way which seemeth right unto a man, but the end thereof are the ways of death." Proverbs 14 verse 12. Do you know that the devil himself can appear as an angel of light? Don't go running with just anything you receive. Prove it first. How do you determine the accuracy of your vision? The tool for proving. God's word is the only authentic tool for proving a vision. When you receive a vision, illuminate your spirit in God's word for a backing before you step out. By so doing, you have the double assurance that it is from God, because God will only back up what he says. A young pastor was praying one day in his house when his word came, "You are the Elijah who is to come before the Savior comes back." It seemed so good and real, and he was excited. Then the thought came that he should get a scriptural backing for the revelation. He went into God's word, and he got to the place where Jesus told his disciples that Elijah had already come in the person of John the Baptist. He went to his pastor for more illumination, and he was told the same thing. Then he knew that the vision he had received was not from God. The devil knows the scriptures and quotes them to confuse you. Jesus, the Son of God, was faced with this trick of the devil on the Mount of Temptation. The devil quoted scriptures to him, but he was not moved. He has the right scriptures to set him on the run. Before pursuing any revelation, first get into the Word of God for proofs. Compare scripture with scripture and unravel the truth behind the vision. Identify the personality behind the voice. The atmosphere is full of voices. Since visions involve some form of communication or the other, it becomes necessary to ascertain the personality behind the voice you have heard. Not all voices are God's voice. There is the authentic voice of God. There is the voice of your spirit man, and there is the voice of the devil. Only one of them is reliable and dependable, and that is the voice of God. I once heard something, and I thought it was from God. The Lord questioned me about it, and I reminded him that was what he said, but he told me no, that was the voice of your spirit man you heard yourself. The voice of your spirit man is not absolutely reliable. It may be biased because it might have some element of carnality in it. This is where you must watch it. You might be able to detect the devil's voice easily, but your own voice is not that easily exposed. Why? The ways of a man always seem right in his own eyes. So your voice to you always seems to be saying the correct thing. The way that seems right to you is a way of your own voice. On his way to Damascus, Saul, that is Paul, and his team were struck by the power of God. The voice of the Lord came to him. He identified with it and asked, "Who art thou, Lord?" Acts 9 verse 5. The others had the voice, but they had no idea who was speaking. It is important that you identify the voice behind the vision, and you will not be led into error. Ascertain the content of your vision. The content of every vision has to be ascertained. Get a good understanding of the content of your vision before you start to run with it. God has no pleasure in your confusion. He's excited at your having direction. Get back to him with your vision, asking for further illumination on each content. As you engage yourself with him, he will sort everything out. Learn to ask God for complete illumination into your vision. His assurance and further revelation will give you the courage to run with effectiveness. Commit your vision and revelation to God in prayer. The prayer force involved here is a prayer of commitment. The word of God says, "Commit thy way unto the Lord, trust also in him, and he shall bring it to pass." Psalm 37 verse 5. After I was called into ministry, I needed some clarification, so I took the matter to God. I asked, Lord, are you asking me to start an independent ministry or to serve under an existing one? I threw the matter to God. All I wanted was His will. I committed my ways to Him and relaxed. Then the answer came. I was to start off a new ministry. A time came when we had to set up the operation headquarters of the ministry. A lorry looked very attractive. As far as I was concerned, it was the ideal spot. My wife and I, however, committed the matter to God. We threw it open to Him, ready to obey whatever He would say. And the Lord spoke. He said, "Arise, go to Damascus." The Lord made it plain that Damascus stood for Kaduna, the city of persecution. Coming here, therefore, to witness Islamic uprisings was no news to me. I was well acquainted with my role in it. No force on earth could stop me from playing my part because this was what I was appointed for. God's voice helps you to operate under an extraordinary confidence. Friends, be inquisitive about your vision. Ask Him about everything up to the minutest detail. Get Him to give you a good understanding of the content of the vision before you step out. When Moses was called to go and deliver Israel from Egypt, he asked all manner of questions. When there was no question, he asked for proofs, and he got them. He asked for a mouth, and he got one. Moses got a better understanding of his mission and how to go about it by asking God questions. So ask that you may receive direction. The prayer of inquiry is a prayer that offers direction. This is a major tool for determining direction in life. You need God's direction in every venture you are embarking upon. Ask Him for direction by committing your ways to Him and He will direct your path. He knows the end from the beginning, and before Him all things lay bare. You don't do greater exploits than how accurate the content of your vision is. God's voice offers strength, and His strength leads to exploits. Things to guard against. There are, however, certain things you should guard against. Fleeces. One of them is asking for direction with fleeces. What does this mean? This means saying something like this: "Father, if I go to see my pastor and the first thing he tells me is Jesus loves you, then I know you have called me to work under Him." You cannot use this method to get clarification on your vision. The Word of God says that as many as are led by the Spirit of God, they are the sons of God, not as many as are led by fleeces. For as many as are led by the Spirit of God, they are the sons of God. Romans 8 verse 14. You may argue that Gideon did this and it worked for him. Yes, but Gideon was under the old covenant, and under this covenant they had no indwelling presence of the Holy Spirit. You are of the new covenant and have the Spirit of God in you. He is there to lead you to ask Him for illumination. In the next chapter, we shall talk more on the Holy Spirit and His role in visions. People's confirmation. Another thing you should guard against is people's confirmation. This is not wrong in itself. God can use people to help you, but a lot of them will end up leading you to confusion. When I received my vision to go into ministry, I told a great man of God about it. He opened his mouth and told me that God had not called me. If I had not heard God clearly, this would have sent me off the track. But I heard God, and I stuck to my calling. Nehemiah could not have succeeded in his mission if he had revealed it to people for confirmation. He did the surveys by himself and gave the people information on what they were to do. If he had asked for their advice, he would have been led off his path. Look unto God alone, and He will verify your vision for you. There was a time that I thought a successful ministry was only possible in America. I decided to start up the ministry there. I was looking to America instead of God, and He told me, "Son, you have two eyes. Can you make one look up and the other look down at the same time?" I wondered what He meant, so I tried it, and I couldn't. Then the message sank in. I can't look to God and America at the same time. Successful ministries are founded in God, not in America. Beloved, look up to God and hear His voice. He alone is able to lead you in the path He has chosen for you. The acid test for a genuine vision. As earlier mentioned, God has commanded to prove all things, hold fast that which is good. 1 Thessalonians 5 verse 21. All things include visions. This signifies that not all visions are true. We are also told that there are two voices clamoring for man's attention, the voice of the shepherd and that of the stranger. And when he putteth forth his own sheep, he goeth before them, and the sheep follow him, for they know his voice. And a stranger will they not follow, but will flee from him, for they know not the voice of strangers. John 10, verses 4 and 5. Because there are voices, there must be a way of knowing which one is genuine and which one is counterfeit. Here is a simple proof. The word declared, I will hear what God, the Lord, will speak, for he will speak peace unto his people and to his saints, but let them not turn again to folly. Psalm 85 verse 8. Peace is a proof of a genuine vision. When God, the good shepherd, leads, he always leads beside the still waters. Still waters connotes peace and rest. If the vision then is truly of God, it will be accompanied with peace in the heart. This is the authentic proof that the vision is from God, the author of peace and concord. Whenever the peace of God eludes a believer in the pursuit of a purported vision, there is need to check it. This is a simple reason. Except God is actually involved, no vision can be accomplished. In Zechariah 4 verse 6, it is stated regarding the vision of Zerubbabel, not by might, not by power, but by my spirit, saith the Lord of hosts. This is reiterated in Psalm 127 verse 1. Except the Lord build the house, the labor in vain that build it. What more shall we say? For by strength shall no man prevail. 1 Samuel 2 verse 9. The master himself concludes it with a seal of finality thus, without me ye can do nothing. John 15 verse 5. It is clearly evident from all the above scriptures that every vision requires a direct involvement and intervention of God to be accomplished and fulfilled. We are told that faithful is he that calleth you, who also will do it. 1 Thessalonians 5 verse 24. In the final analysis, it is God who works in the vessel to accomplish the vision he gives. It is God which worketh in you, both to will and to do of his good pleasure. Philippians 2 verse 13. However, if God must work in man, man must necessarily be at rest. We have this blessed assurance in the word that we need not be otherwise, for the Lord will fight for you while you hold your peace. Exodus 14, verse 14. If God must take over, man must hold his peace. God does not take over our battles and pursuits until we hold our peace. You may ask, but why? Because he does not share his glory with anyone. My glory will I not share with anyone, Isaiah 42 verse 8. Also, that no flesh may glory in his presence. And more importantly, be still and know that I am God. I will be exalted among the heathen. I will be exalted in the earth. Psalm 46 verse 10. This is the truth. Until you are at rest, God cannot be at work. If you must see God at work, then you have to be at rest. This is the secret behind the peace that attends all heaven-born visions. With peace in your heart, triumph in your pursuit is guaranteed.

0: that you have been blessed by God's Word today. 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
3: Not every breakthrough comes with noise. Sometimes God changes a man's story quietly. A closed door suddenly opens. A long-awaited answer finally arrives. A season of delay gives way to undeniable progress. That's how God works. The Sunday, the 5th of July, 2026, is declared our Noiseless Breakthrough Banquet, a prophetic encounter where God will move beyond human effort and bring you into breakthroughs that only He can orchestrate. Expect doors to open without struggle. Expect favor without manipulation. Expect restoration without delay. Expect progress where there has been stagnation. Whatever has resisted your advancement, whatever has delayed your testimony, shall give way to the hand of God. This shall be your prophetic entrance into the month of July, a month marked by quiet victories, visible results, and undeniable breakthroughs. 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Your next testimony will begin this Sunday. Be there. Jesus is Lord.
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5: Above all, taking the shield of faith, wherewith ye shall be able to quench all the fiery darts of the wicked. And until the time that his word came, the word of the Lord tried him. 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
6: Assessing God's plan for your life from his book. Three quick illustrations that will help you see God's word as the custodian of God's plan for the redeemed. One, it is God that has made us. We are his people and the sheep of his pasture. Psalm 100 verse 3. So we are made. We didn't just happen. Amen. We didn't graduate from the kingdom of apes into human beings. We are specifically made in his image and after his likeness. Otherwise, more apes will have graduated by now after centuries of enrollment in the University of Apes. They will have graduated by now into human beings. And having made us, he prepared a manual called the Bible that is to help us maximize our adventure on the earth. And he said to Joshua, this book of the law shall not depart from your mouth. You shall observe to do all that is written therein. For then you make your way prosperous and you have good success. Joshua 1:8. The Bible is his book, which represents the manufacturer's manual, a documentation that will empower the product deliver maximally. Can I hear you? Amen. In Isaiah 34, verse 16, it says, seek ye out of the book of the law and read. None of these shall fail, neither shall any want are made. For my mouth it has spoken it, and my spirit it has gathered them. So the Bible is the creator's manual that contains the details of your makeup, that shows your content, that defines your capacity in redemption and what you can deliver. So you can check out on who you are and what you are made up of from this book. Remember I said in Psalm 139 verse 14, we are fearfully and wonderfully made. Fearfully and wonderfully made. Number two picture that makes the Bible the custodian of God's plan and purpose for your life is that God's word is defined as the spiritual mirror that shows your exact picture, what redemption has made of you, who you have become spiritually through redemption. In James chapter 1 verse 22, be ye doers of the word and not hearers only, otherwise you are deceiving your own selves. For if anyone be a hearer of the word and not a doer, he shall encounter a man looking at his face in a natural glass, that's mirror, and he beholding himself goeth his way and straightway forgetteth what manner of man he was. So the picture shows what manner of man we are. It shows what manner of man you are. It shows the you that redemption has made of you. Then in the next verse, he said, but whosoever looketh into this perfect mirror of life, he not being a forgetful hearer, but a doer of the work, he said, that man shall be blessed in his deed. That means he will actualize the picture he saw. The picture will become a reality in his life. Whosoever looketh into this perfect mirror and continueth therein, he not being a forgetful hearer, but a doer of the work required to actualize it, that man will actualize it. 2 Corinthians 3:18. As we behold him as in a glass, we are changed from glory to glory into the same image as by the Spirit of the Lord. God's word is the perfect spiritual mirror that shows who you are in redemption, what you carry, what you are worth, and what you can deliver. Amen. And according to scriptures, as far as your eyes can see, unto you will I give it. As far as your eyes can see, unto you will I give it. God's word is that perfect spiritual mirror that paints your actual picture, which creates your glorious future. So vital, so important. I've traveled this journey a few years. I caught the first picture of redemption in 1970. The picture I caught has not failed. I've never had anybody, people can insult me behind me, but that somebody stood before me since that time and say, you are a fool, I've not had it. You don't insult a king that is on the throne.
1: No, sir.
6: No. I've not had one man, sir. 1970, now it's a long journey. Particularly when you are still schooling. That a man looks at you and says, you are a fool. I never had it, sir. These pictures are not theoreticals. They are not ideologies. I sat in a disciplinary committee as a student in the secondary school where chairman was principal and I was secretary. I would board a flight in those days and they come to me, excuse me, please, come to the first class. International flight, sir. I said, I don't have first class. He said, no, sir, please come. One day we got to New York, my wife and myself, and we're coming in from Canada. And then we came into the lounge. They said, excuse me, sir, please come to the first class. I said, we don't have first class ticket. He said, no, sir, just come. We got there, and then it was time to board. Please come to first class. They forced me to start taking first class because they forced me to. They just come and say, please come. I don't know you. You are white, you are yellow. I don't know anything about you. And I don't wear any color. So how did you call me to come? Say with me, the mark of a king.
7: The mark of a king.
6: That's coming on your head today. Now, when God said, as far as your eyes can see, unto you will I give it, he means it. So every picture you catch this month becomes the future you are waiting for. Someday, I read that I have the mind of Christ. So it changed. I could hear sparks in my brain system. It changed my entire concept. That the same way they say, wow, we have never seen it in this manner concerning Jesus, they will say it about me someday. I was right there below sea level. But I saw that redemption entitles me to a mind transplant spiritually that removes my natural mind and replaces with the almighty mind, all wise mind of Jesus. Every picture you catch decrees the future you desire. I therefore decree that every form of spiritual blindness that won't let you see God's picture of you from his book be healed today in the name of Jesus. Most of you have heard me say, I'm not surprised that we are where we are. We thank God for it. Grace made it happen. But I say, I would have been surprised if you are not there. How many of you have heard me say it? How many of you have heard me say it? I would have been surprised if you are not there. I would have been surprised. I would have been surprised. Because I saw in my Bible that the path of the ones justified by the blood is as a shining light that is ordained to be shining brighter and brighter until the end of time. It's not by luck, it's by light. Thank you, Jesus. Number three, avenue that unveils God's word as the custodian of God's plan is in Proverbs 27 verse 19. It says, as in water, face answers to face, so the heart of man answers to another. Now, you see, when you put a bowl of water on the ground and you look at it, what do you see? Your face. You see your face. And you saw the story we told, the lion baby that was captured and grew among the sheep and lost its identity in the process. Many believers have lost their identity to the environment. The environment has corrupted their identity. Okay, as a human being, what can I do? He has reduced himself. The environment has virused his picture. His identity has been damaged. He sees himself within the spheres of the environment. That was the misfortune of that baby lion. He was living among the sheep. Before he knew it, he was taking herbs like the sheep. I don't know how he was managing that with his teeth. So when they move the sheep around, they move him too. Sheep. His environment has corrupted his identity. Many believers don't think beyond the human sphere, sir. Well, let's face the fact. I mean, the economy is... There is no... Don't let us deceive ourselves. It is not possible for anybody to think that they cannot be hurt by it. How? The same old Papa said that we are not hurt by it. He said, that's Papa. I said, Jesus said, the works that he did, we shall do. Jesus. So there is nothing in one man on this earth that defines the limits of your life. Abba. And greater works, Jesus said, we shall do. So who is a man? Who is that tiny Papa that is now your standard you can all reach? Somebody's breaking forth here. God's word is spiritual water that shows us what we look like. That lion baby was a victim because of loss of identity. He dropped down from the realm of lions into the realm of a sheep. Became vulnerable to the wolves. When the wolves hear a lion roar, the wolf will freeze. Now the lion has become vulnerable to wolves because of loss of identity. But in the name of Jesus Christ of Nazareth, today marks the end of every harassment against your life. Isaiah 55 verse 1, oh, every man that thirsteth, come ye to the waters. The same Isaiah 55 verse 11, so shall my word be that goeth forth out of my lips. So God's word is water from which we see what we look like. Can I hear your amen? Okay. God's word is that vision bank

He said, I cannot, because this is. So until you are born again, the seal cannot be removed. For unto we who are saved is given to know the mysteries of the kingdom of God. But to them that are without, these things are mere stories. So until we are saved, you cannot assess the plan of God. The Bible is the custodian of God's plan for me. Come and say, I hear. Say it so. The Bible is the custodian of God's plan for my life. God's plan and purpose for me is locked up in the Bible. It is my duty to go find it. It's my duty to unlock it. I'm beginning from today. Every of the plan I am yet to see is declared unlocked. Give the Lord a big hand of praise. Amen. Glory to God. Glory to God. There are two pictures we are interested in. We'll be unveiling them one after another all through the month. The first one is, every child of God is redeemed a lion. Is redeemed a spiritual lion. That means ordained for dominion, because the lion is a symbol of dominion in the kingdom of the white. We were once created for dominion. Man lost his dominion to sin, and Jesus came to restore whatever was lost in the first Adam back to man. And when Jesus came, by divine design, he came as the lion of the tribe of Judah. Revelation 5:5, he said, weep not, for the lion of the tribe of Judah, the root of David, has prevailed to open the book and to remove the seals, the seven seals thereof. And Jesus said, as my Father has sent me, so send I you. So if he came as the lion of the tribe of Judah, that means every child of God is redeemed a spiritual lion to reign in the kingdom of spirits. To reign in the kingdom of spirits. Hebrews 2:11. He said he was not ashamed to call us brethren. So if you are saved, you are a brother of Jesus. You are a sister of Jesus. You share common genes with him. So you carry lion genes in your system. So if you are saved, you are a spiritual lion and you are ordained for dominion. You are a spiritual lion and you are ordained for dominion. Come and say, I hear. Therefore, you are ordained to prevail where others travail. Therefore, every travail of your life is consumed today in victory. Every area of stress in your life is turned to a testimony today. Weep not, for the lion of the tribe of Judah, the root of David, has prevailed. It is the birthright of lions to prevail in the wild. Lions don't weep. Lions don't cry. They reign supreme in the wild. You never see anybody chasing after a lion. The lion say, I thank God I'm free at last. Lion pursues others. Glory to God. Hallelujah. Understand this today. You are redeemed a spiritual lion and ordained for dominion. This is so important. Now, by redemption, you belong to the tribe of Judah, the ever-winning, ever-conquering, ever-reigning tribe. Genesis 49 verse 8 to 12. Judah, thou art he whom thy brethren shall praise. No one will have reason to pity you again. Thy hand shall be in the neck of thy enemies. That means your enemies will only survive at your mercy. You won't live at the mercy of the enemy again. Thy hand shall be in the neck of thy enemy. He said, thy father's children shall bow down before thee. That means the

0: Joseph order of dominion. So I see national breadwinners here. I see regional breadwinners here. Verse 9. He went on and said, Judah is a lion's whelp. From the prey, my son, that has gone up. So it is your birthright to go up. No more going down for you. He stooped as a lion. And he coached as a lion. And as an old lion, who shall rouse him up? Too dangerous to dare. I decree that you leave this room today as a man and a woman too dangerous to dare by wicked forces. Too dangerous to dare by wicked forces. In verse 10, he said, the scepter shall not depart from Judah. Ever reigning, nor a lawgiver from between his feet. Until Jesus returns. Ever winning, ever conquering, and ever reigning tribe. That's where you belong to by redemption. Come on, that's where you belong. That's where you belong to by redemption. You belong to the ever winning, ever conquering, ever reigning tribe of Judah. I saw him in that picture many years ago, sir. I was not in doubt. I was too sure. Dominion connotes dominating your situations and circumstances. Having it the way you want it, the oppositions notwithstanding. Thirdly, we understand that the lion is ordained for dominion where others are oppressed and devastated. In Proverbs 30, verse 29 and 30, he said, there are three things that go well, and yea, four things that are commonly going. Number one, a lion, which is strongest among beasts, and turneth not away for any. The lions dominate by sheer strength. So very importantly, let's locate, you know, let me tell you this. Every picture you see only becomes deliverable by taking responsibility. There is nothing God shows you about your tomorrow that does not require what to do to actualize it. He said, when you see this plan and you continue to see it and to engage in what is required by doing the work, he said, you shall actualize it. So it's not about seeing the picture. It's about working towards its actualization. What does it take for the lion in me to stay alive? Two, if you watch, the principal duty of a lion, or function of a lion, is hunting for food, hunting for flesh, hunting for strong meat. I said humorously, lions don't feed on rabbits. There is nothing to crack in the bones of rabbits. Lions feed on strong meat. There are seven nutritional dimensions of the world. Now, let me say this. God's word is the spiritual food of lions. Spiritual lions feed on the spiritual food of the world. Spiritual food of the world. Spiritual food of the world. Those who are found, and I did eat them. Jeremiah 15, 16. And I was became the joy and rejoicing of my heart. Jesus said, I have some meat to eat that you don't know anything about. John chapter 3, verse 33 and 34. My meat is to do the will of him that sent me and to finish his works. Doing what he says until you finish it. Finishing means until you realize it, until you actualize it. Doing what he says until you actualize it. So what must spiritual lions do to keep the lions in them alive? One, they must keep hunting for strong meat. Come and say strong meat. Now let me tell you this. We have water, we have milk, we have meat, and we have strong meat. Water, I told you, is Isaiah 55 verse 1 and 11. And then milk is 1 Peter chapter 2 verse 2. And meat is Hebrews chapter 13 verse 9, which connotes doctrines or principles. And strong meat is mystery. What do I call it? Mysteries of the kingdom. Spiritual lions feed on mysteries. They feed on what? Spiritual lions feed on mysteries. Mysteries. Not water, not milk, not doctrines. They feed on what? Mysteries. Mysteries of the kingdom. It is by those mysteries that they gain masteries over situations and circumstances. It is by those mysteries that they gain masteries. So it's time to start hunting for the mysteries of the kingdom to keep the lion in us alive. Number two, lions don't feed on dead kills. They feed on fresh ones. Lions don't eat yesterday's prey. They only feed on fresh kills. They eat the flesh and lick the blood. Give us today our daily bread. Lions feed on fresh revelations. Fresh revelations is the way to keep the lion in your life. Jesus said, I can of my own self do nothing as I hear. It's a continuous thing. So I judge, and my judgment is true. John 5:30. Jesus said in John 8:28, even as he has taught me, even so speak I speak these things. He taught him on daily basis. He opened my ear morning by morning. He taught him on daily basis. Now, if you don't want to kill the lion in you, feed that lion on fresh revelations. I must tell you this. God speaks to me daily. He speaks to me daily. That keeps the lion in me alive. You are sleeping in the hotel or motel, they call it. And then robbers invaded the place in the night. And I got up from my sleep. I was hearing some noise in the lounge. And I got in there with my pajamas. And I saw those river rats, about five of them, looking wide, carrying guns and clubs. And my hand was on my waist. A lion is never threatened by a wolf. I said, in the name of Jesus, with my hands on my waist, they fled. Hey, he has a gun. He has a gun. They had the roaring of a lion. They had what? They fled. Whatever has been tormenting you must flee this time. Whether a lion waking up from his sleep does not bark like a dog, he doesn't bleed like a sheep. There's a roar inside him, whether he's asleep or awake. The lion sleep all day. Why don't wolves come go there to play? As Zenon says, he's now sleeping. Stupid man. Even the sleep of a lion is a scare. The wolf says, the lion says, God save me. It turns because this lion, he will just open one eye and say, just come near. I'm thirsty. Let me drink blood. Amen. Please receive grace to become an addicted word hunter. Amen. That's the way it works. Number three, the lion feeds on the word in season, the meat in season. Something drops to deal with the situations at hand. Grabbed it and began to operate with it. The word in season. The word in season. The word in season. Our last daughter was dying. All the physiological system is broken down, they said. But Jesus, there must be a way out. And suddenly, a word in season landed. I'm he that was dead, behold, I'm alive and I live forevermore. And I have the keys of hell and of death. And he now began to say to me, I'm not holding that key in the favor of my enemies. I'm holding that key in the favor of my children. For I will contend with them that contend with you, and I will save your children. I mean, three scriptures came and knocked the devil out. Three scriptures came and caused the lion in me to roar. And the devil fled, and her daughter was rescued. Can I hear your amen? You won't miss the word in season. The word in season that comes to deal with the issues on hand. We are building this tabernacle, and 2 months of the time, there was no sign that it would be completed. The roof situation was still on, and then God came down July and said to me, I created the world in 6 days and the fullness thereof. I will not need 2 months to finish an ordinary building. 2 months, too much. It ended, the hand of God came down visibly. We dominated that circumstance. Hear me. There is the reality of the word in season. The word in season. Just a few days before my cousin was accosted by the spirit of insanity, God took me to the book of John. I was just feeding on the mysteries of that book. And I came to understand that darkness can never challenge the dominion of light. For that light shines in darkness, and darkness can't stop it. And verse 9 said, that is the true light that lightened every man that comes to this world. So the world does not only enlighten you, it illuminates you. And wherever you appear, darkness must disappear. Can I hear your amen? Amen. So they said, your son is sick. I said, what about? They said, insanity. I said, relax. When we close the family meeting, I'll be there. I was too sure. I got to the room where he was. He was half naked, only pants on. They were pouring oil, pouring all kinds of things that the devil is calling for. And as I entered, he stood up, prostrated, greeted me. And they asked him, do you know who that is? He said, that's my brother. You know his name? I was the only name he knew. Not the mother, not any relation. They were all inside darkness. But I said, dress him up, put him in my car. Let me see them that enter. Sir, I didn't pray. The dominion of light over darkness does not require prayer. When light is real, darkness bows. I didn't pray till tomorrow, December 25, 1983. My little one never took any injection, never had any pee. After that, he went to the university and graduated. Hallelujah. Come on now. It's an established family life. There is no trace of any kind. Whatever God does is forever. Took him to the hospital the following day. They said, what is wrong with you? He said, do you mean what was wrong with me or what is wrong with me? The last question. From December 25, 1983, light liberated my little one from the region of insanity. Light! So, word hunting is light hunting. What are we doing? Light hunting. We dominated married life by light. I have to remind myself that I'm married. Light came and I was set for a hitch-free marriage. And I told my counselor, he said, David, what are you looking forward to? A hitch-free marriage. Light is your guarantee for sweatless dominion. Because we live in a world of darkness. Darkness is fast covering the world, and gross darkness the people. He said, but the Lord shall rise upon you, and the glory shall be seen upon you, and the Gentiles will come to your light, and their kings to the brightness of your rising. Word hunting equals light hunting. Light hunting is the highway to sweatless dominion. Sweatless dominion in a world of darkness. Sweatless dominion in a world of darkness. Can I tell you something? I've never had the first opportunity to beg any man on God's behalf. I've never had any opportunity to beg any man, white or black, any man, to say, please now, please, this is God, please. That's dominion. From now, I decree an end to your slavery. Can I tell you this? There is no ministry on this earth today that will enter my CV that I went there to minister. No, no. This size is dreadful. It is God made. I heard from heaven that the things you seek does not come from abroad, but from above. A man can receive nothing except be given from above. In the history of revival, in Europe, There is no time in their history where the crowd are gathered here on Sunday gather. In the history. Friends, you don't have to go anywhere to make the greatest mark in your life. I therefore decree that wherever God has planted you, your dominion will be unquestionable. Somebody was in the U.S. and God delivered by taking his position in the prophetic focus for the man. God still work wonders and prayers. And here was a pregnancy that by scan shows was a deformed baby. Fluid has got into the brain. Part of the brain was missing. Awesome. And she took her big belly dancing because she heard and believed the word, the prophetic word, and began to dance. They say, if this child is ever born alive, he will never live a normal life. Two, you know that situation where the head comes larger and now a part of the brain is missing. So you may not even know whether you are alive or not. And she danced away, but delivered. A perfect, normal baby. Perfect, normal baby. Who told you the answer is in India? The answer is in Christ.
1: Yes, sir.
0: Who told you the answer is in UK? The answer is in Christ. Who told you the answer is in America? The answer is in Christ. My daughter came back from London and they said, no, even IBF, the chance is zero. You cannot have a baby under any natural means. Did you see the child today or not?
1: Yes, sir.
0: Your situation may not have a medical solution. It has a spiritual solution.
1: Yes, sir. Yes, sir.
0: It has what?
1: A spiritual solution.
0: Did you see the set of twins? 1 year, 9 months. How many?
1: 1 year, 9 months.
0: Wicked devil. 1 year, 9 months, but couldn't kill the child. The babies are here. Your situation may not have a medical solution, but it has a spiritual solution. And you are getting it in the name of Jesus. Somebody believe that. Let me hear your loudest amen. Strong meat, fresh meat, and the meat in season. Those are the responsibilities of anyone that must keep the lion in him alive. And this fresh meat comes on various platforms. From the word of God directly. From anointed books of those who have seen the light. So you encounter the light through their light. In thy light shall we have light. Through the light of those who have seen the light, you access the light. Most of the amazing light I encountered came through anointed men who have encountered that light. I saw the Holy Ghost through T.L. Osborne. I saw the power and mystery of dedication through Oswald J. Smith. I saw my supernatural victory over the powers of darkness through Wigglesworth. I saw the authority of faith through Again. I saw the mystery of prosperity through Copeland. Most of the time we need to plug into the light that others have seen to see the light. He may speak outside that word that you are reading, but speaking to you on the basis of what they said. Can I hear your amen?
1: Amen.
0: Let all the word hunters shout a loud amen.
1: Amen.
0: Let all the light hunters in the world shout a loud amen.
1: Amen.
0: The second picture of you and me in the scripture is that you are redeemed a star. Come and say, I'm redeemed a star. Revelation 22 verse 16. I, Jesus, have sent my angel to reveal these things unto the churches. To testify this unto the churches. I am the root and the offspring of David and the bright and morning star. Jesus came as the bright and morning star. And as my Father has sent me, even so send I you. John 17, 18. So every child of God is therefore redeemed a star. And we are called his brethren. He's the star of stars, and we are stars along with him. Can I hear your amen? A star connotes getting on top in your pursuit, setting the pace and blazing the trail. Can I hear your amen? Setting the pace and blazing the trail. We saw this picture very clearly in 1 Corinthians chapter 9. What must I do for my star to shine? Now I am redeemed a star, but what must I do for my star to shine? 1 Corinthians 9, 24 to 27. He said, know ye not that they which are in a race run all and one receiveth the prize, so run if you must become a star. One, diligence. You must be diligently committed to your task. Diligence, diligence, diligence. Verse 25. He said, and every man that wants to emerge a star in the field of sports must be temperate in all things. High level self-discipline. They do this to obtain a corruptible crown, but we are incorruptible. But the price is the same. No one will ever get more accomplished than is self-discipline. Self-discipline is the price for distinction. All things are lawful for me, but not all things are expedient. I will not go for everything that comes my way. I will go for what adds value to what I'm doing. All things are lawful, but not all things are expedient. Most of the great names in the kingdom of God in Bible times are highly disciplined people. In today's world, are highly disciplined people. You don't find them everywhere. No. They have sense of value for time and life. They value their task. They invest in it with excitement and delight. Their life is properly put in order. They are not roaming the streets. When you read biographies, just take note of what is the schedule of this man or this woman. I'm an addict of biographies. I read a lot of biographies, and it was the only way I could get into ministry. Verse 27, he said, but I keep under my body and bring it into subjection to line up with my task. That's sacrifice. What is it? The three price tags in the making of a star includes diligence, putting your best into your time, discipline, setting order into your life to line up with your demand, the demands of your task. Doing what is not operating as convenient, but as demanded. Can I hear your amen? And number three, sacrifice. Going beyond your best towards the delivery of your given task. There is nothing extraordinary on its own. It is man's extraordinary input that makes it so. There is no star without a scar. And the scar of every star is sacrifice. There is no star without a scar. And the scar of every star is sacrifice. You may not like it, but I've never been on vacation. I vacate on daily basis and resume on daily basis. Is it wrong? No. The demand of the plan of God as unveiled to me could not accommodate it. Gentlemen and brethren, we never had honeymoon in our marriage. Had honey work. At the time I told my wife, I said, which one do you want? 2 weeks honeymoon or lifetime honeymoon? He said, lifetime. I said, that's what you're going to have. Lifetime honeymoon. There is no time. Everything shows the demand is too high. Man, listen to me. Where we were going to preach, there were no offerings. It's not that because they give you offering. No. You offer yourself and offer whatever you have. But it's my task. And I have value for it. He said, you must be a dummy. Thank you very much for your comment. My life is actually showing that I'm a dummy. My life is showing that I'm a dummy. There is no control of the world I'm going to get anything. No. There's no control of the world I'm going to get anything. There is nothing here that came from any country in the world. You can hook up to God and make the most of your life. I've been in Lagos since 89. I don't know any part of Lagos. That's not my job. If you say, come to Surulere, I don't know where it is. I can't find my way to Third Mainland Bridge under any condition. I don't know where to get there. My task is not there. I'm not a sanitary inspector. That's not my job. Glory to God. You say, where do you know? Airport. And toll gate out of town. In case everybody's going to his village, you know which road to take. Glory to God. Nothing of value is ever free. You know why many Christians are graceless? They think grace is free. And dictionary confuse them. That grace is unmerited favor. So they are living an unmerited life to their demerit.
2: even the grace of salvation.
0: There's a cost of repentance. Genuine one. Not to God, I'm sorry. Genuine repentance. You can't access the grace of repentance without the grace of salvation without repentance. You know the grace of God. He became poor that we should become rich. The grace of riches is inaccessible without tithing, giving of offering, and giving to the poor. Otherwise, you just be saying, I have grace, and then you see this grace. For instance, you never succeed without diligence. It is hard work that makes high flyers. You can fast for 120 days. That will not be equal to success. Somebody's blessed. In those days, when you are in ministry, you are said not to be working. So when they say, what do you do? He said, I'm not working. I'm a minister. That's what I mean. Because they were not working. Nothing was working. Their calling was genuine. But they wouldn't work it out. So it looks like if it's fake. But I work 16 hours a day on the average. Continuously so. And exactly so. And productively so. And fruitfully so. And impactfully so. It's right. Wake up. You don't become a star by wishing. You become a star by working it out. Say with me, there's a star in me. It must shine forth. I take responsibility today for diligence, discipline, and sacrifice. I have caught my picture from the world. I am redeemed a lion, ordained for dominion, to dominate my situation and my circumstances. Therefore, from today, no evil dominates my life. I came back from a trip and she said, I have miscarriage. I said, no, it cannot happen. Can I have my food, please? That is the roar of a lion. It's inside him. He has eaten the flesh and licked the blood. So it's inside his cells. And that was the end. 3 months. Pregnancy was sustained. Child was born on schedule. Oh, they were going to do CS on my wife for our second son. And they called me and I got in there and said, Chai, turn! And I turned back, I went home. Labor ceased. And the Chai turned. Can I tell you something? That's dominion, you are not guessing. No, sir. Sir, any witch that dares my eyeball can survive. I'm not guessing. And they know. We arrived in Liberia without a word. We have not said a word to anybody other than they greeted me at the airport and welcomed me. When the witch of Endor, the queen of Sheba, heard that we stepped into the hotel, she packed out. Who are you? Even though I never knew anybody was there. But she will know. Light, light. This is the true light that lighted every man. How can darkness pretend not to know that light is coming? From today, every harassment of witches and wizards and occultic powers on your life is cursed in the name of Jesus. You are blessed. In conclusion, that is God's picture. That is what to do. Make your choice. That is God's picture. That is your responsibility to actualize it. Make your choice. You are redeemed a lion, or you must remain an addicted word hunter and light hunter for the lion in you to stay alive. You are redeemed a star to shine. But you have a responsibility of diligence, discipline, and sacrifice. Make your choice. The choice is yours. Can I conclude by saying you are absolutely responsible for the outcome of your life? Make your choice. Absolutely. No one else is to blame. That's why I want to challenge you. Make the most of this season. See the picture and buy into it. He said, buy the truth. Sell it on. Somebody's blessed. Give the Lord a big hand as we close.
3: As great and awesome as these amazing provisions are, it takes new birth to access it. Except a man is born again, he cannot see, he cannot see, he cannot taste the blessings of the kingdom. If you are here and you want to turn your life over to Christ and become eligible for the inheritance of the Father and have eternity as a gift of the Father and make heaven after a most glorious adventure on the earth, I'd like to pray with you. wherever you are. You want to surrender your life to Christ today. You want to open the door of your heart to Jesus today. You want to experience life more abundantly. You want your name written down in the book of life. This is your day. God bless you. God bless you. I'll be praying with you in a moment. And God is changing your story right there. In Jesus' name. There are also people here that need to rededicate their lives to Christ. Remember, he said, because you are neither cold nor hot, I'll spew you out of my mouth. Partial connection can be very frustrating. Your experience of redemption is waning and waning and waning and almost virtually non-existent. You want to rededicate your life to Christ today? I pray with you at the same time. You want to rededicate your life to Christ? God is opening a new chapter to your life today. God bless you. God bless you. God bless you. Can you be saved and not know? Please, if anybody is not sure of his salvation, you are not sure. They talk about it, you hear it, but you are not sure. It's an experience, not an ideology. You want to be sure of your salvation today. You want to be sure today. God bless you. Please bow your heads for prayers. Lift up your right hand to heaven and pray this prayer of faith after me with your right hand lifted. Say after me, Lord Jesus, I open the door of my heart to you today. Come into my heart, Lord Jesus. Save my soul. Forgive me my sins. I believe you died for me on the third day you rose again, that I may be justified. Right now, I believe that my sins are forgiven. I'm justified by your blood. I am saved. I'm restored back to the faith. I'm now a child of God. Thank you, Jesus, for saving my soul. I receive grace from you to serve you to the end. So help me, Lord. Amen. Keep your hands up as I pray. Father, I pray over these precious souls. Your grace has brought them into your kingdom. Let the same grace preserve them. You'll never step back into darkness anymore. From today, your light will keep shining more and more. And that until the perfect day. That until Jesus returns. You shall not miss your place in heaven. You will enjoy eternity with Christ. And you will lead overcomers life on this earth. In Jesus' precious name. Amen. Congratulations, congratulations, congratulations. Give the Lord a big hand for this awesome harvest. Hallelujah.
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0: Every breakthrough comes with noise. Sometimes, God changes a man's story quietly. A closed door suddenly opens. A long-awaited answer finally arrives. A season of delay gives way to undeniable progress. That's how God works. The Sunday, the 5th of July, 2026 is declared our noiseless breakthrough banquet. A prophetic encounter where God will move beyond human effort and bring you into breakthroughs that only He can orchestrate. Expect doors to open without struggle. Expect favor without manipulation. Expect restoration without delay. Expect progress where there has been stagnation. Whatever has resisted your advancement, whatever has delayed your testimony, shall give way to the hand of God. This shall be your prophetic entrance into the month of July, a month marked by quiet victories, visible results, and undeniable breakthroughs. Come expectant, come with your loved ones, come ready for a banquet of divine surprises. Join us at 6 a.m., 8:10 a.m., and 10:20 a.m. You can connect with us live on Facebook via Winners Chapel International or Faith Tabernacle Kenya Land. You can also stream live on YouTube by searching Living Faith Church Worldwide. Your next testimony will begin this Sunday. Be there. Jesus is Lord.
1: 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In Jesus' name, amen.
2: Amen.
0: The prophetic focus for the month of June 2026. Open door greetings in the name of our Lord Jesus Christ. I believe that through diverse encounters with the Word all through the month of May, we're all operating in new realms of revelations, leading to greater days in all areas of life in the name of Jesus Christ. Amen. But what is the Holy Ghost saying concerning the month of June 2026? There are no ceilings on our destiny as believers. Proverbs 4 verse 18, Romans 5 verse 9. Every child of God possesses a greater potential in redemption than all the Old Testament saints. Matthew 11 verse 11. 2 Corinthians 3 verse 11 to 13. Furthermore, destiny in the kingdom is as far as your eyes can see. Genesis 13 verse 14 to 15. Galatians 3 13 to 14. We obviously have a destiny of no limits in Christ, but we only move from one phase to another by following the leading of the Holy Spirit. John 14 verse 12. Romans 8 verse 14. Therefore, following divine direction is a vital key to arriving at the fullness of God's plan and purpose for our lives. Genesis 26 verse 1, verse 12 to 14, Galatians 4 verse 28. But the good news here is that, by redemption, every child of God has a glorious destiny. Romans 8 verse 29 to 30, 2 Peter 1 verse 3, a royal destiny. 1 Peter 2 verse 9, Revelation 5 verse 10. A mountaintop destiny. Deuteronomy 28 verse 1. Matthew 5 verse 13 to 16. An enviable destiny. Genesis 26 verse 12 to 14. Galatians 4 verse 28. A prosperous destiny. 2 Corinthians 8 verse 9. Revelation 5 verse 12. A pace-setting destiny. John 14 verse 12. 1 Corinthians 2 verse 9. But we need vision to access God's plan for our lives, because we can only realize God's plans as far as our eyes can see. Genesis 13 verse 14 to 15, John 8 verse 29. That is why the Bible says, where there is no vision, the people perish. Proverbs 29 verse 18. Interestingly, we're in the last days, the days of visions and revelations. Acts 2 verse 14 to 17, 2 Corinthians 12 verse 1, everyone should expect diverse encounters with God this month that will launch us into God's next level plans for our lives. We also discover that most outstanding giants in Bible history were men of vision that followed divine direction into their high places in the adventure of life. Examples include Abraham, Isaac, Moses, Gideon, Peter, Philip and Paul, and many more. Therefore, the prophetic focus for the month of June 2026 is, I am a child of destiny. Romans 8, verse 29 to 30. Recommended books of the month authored by Bishop David O. Oyedepo include In Pursuit of Vision, The Breakthrough Power of Vision, Understanding Divine Direction, Following the Path of the Eagle, Redeem the Wonder to the World. Remain ever blessed. Jesus is Lord.
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1: Praise the Lord. For 21 years now, I've been believing God for the fruits of the womb. I'm here last year as only one person. But today, I am two. I have come to say, thank you, Jesus. I have come to say, thank you, Jesus, for 21 good years. God wiped away my tears and gave me this bouncy baby girl. Her name is Eniola Omowumi Olayiwola. Thank you, Jesus.
2: Olatunji Ayeni. We got married in 2003, and immediately we had our first daughter, Onyikonsola. And like play, we were waiting on the Lord first year, and we kept on believing in the Lord, putting everything that we heard on this altar into play. And we came to the mystery of tithing. We believed God for twins, and we started paying their tithe 10 years ago. These are the tithe booklets. Keeping on paying their tithe, the twins. And in 2013 and 15, the enemy raised his ugly head. I took E, and nobody could diagnose what happened. The best doctors in Nigeria couldn't diagnose what happened. I went to America, the same thing, and I came back. I came to see Papa, and Papa laid hands on me. He said, my son, go and have your victory. For 2 years, what the American doctors could not find out, it was discovered, and I was asked to go for open heart surgery. The heart surgery was successful, and I came out alive. Just as I came out of the surgery, I was still recuperating. Even the plaster, the stitches were still there. But I have not, because of that sickness, I have not been able to go for any evangelism. But I said, God, I must go for this evangelism now. And I went for that evangelism. I couldn't breathe. I walked a little bit, trekking all the way from BGC to Ajah. And I won the biggest show that day because I used my situation to evangelize. And as I was coming back after that evangelism, God said, my son, with this situation, you went on evangelism, I'm going to surprise you. And God said, that thing that you have been looking for, I have done it. Just few months after, my wife conceived. And we went for a scan. The scan revealed twins. That's exactly what we've been waiting for. We give glory to God. And Shiloh last year, 2016, she couldn't come with me. I came alone because of the initial pregnancy issues. And as I was sitting down there at Love Entrance, when they called for Shiloh sacrifice, I wrote some figures that I can't mention here. My hands were shaking. And as soon as I finished writing those figures, I dropped it. And God spoke again, that same word. He said, my son, you have gone this far with me, and I'm going to surprise you. He said, this is the word, that thing that I've given you, meaning that twins, I'm going to give you Jara, meaning additional. He said, he's going to give us Jara, meaning additional child. I said, God, I thank you. And immediately I came out and I told my wife, I called her, this is what God just said. She laughed. He said, but we have done scan and we have seen twins. Where is Jara coming from? I said, well, I don't know. God has said, and I believe it. After returning from Shiloh, just a few weeks later, to do the next scanning, the scan revealed the third child. And here we are today, Joseph, Esther, and praise to the glory of the Lord, the God of Shiloh.
3: Lord, and Mrs. Ogude Rita, I joined this wonderful commission January 1996, and I told myself that I must marry in this commission. And I've been believing God since that time for the blessings of marriage. At times, my faith will dwindle. My mentor, my father in the faith, Pastor Ola J. West, who say, don't give up. Keep on praising God. You will do it. Then last year, I keyed into the one winner, one soul. I did it ruggedly, and lo and behold, my husband surfaced, and I got married. And I got married November. I'm 1 year in marriage. Praise the Lord.
4: Hallelujah. Got married at 47.

Praise the Lord. Welcome to the month of June. I'm excited for you because this month shall be a very, very great month in your life. How do I mean? The Bible says in Nehemiah chapter 13, verse 31, "Remember me, O my God, for good." I'm glad to let you know that the God of heaven will remember you for good this month. And when God remembers you, can man ever forget you? No. Therefore, this month of June, God will remember you in every department of your life, your family, your finances, your career, your health, your relationships, your business, everything that has to do with you. This month shall be your month of remembrance. Get ready, because it shall be the greatest month of your life in Jesus' name. Therefore, I congratulate you and say to you, Happy New Month. And always remember, God is too faithful to fail, as I await your testimonies in Jesus' name. Amen.

As many as received him, to them gave he power to become the sons of God. John 1 verse 12. This means that when you receive Jesus, you only receive the power to become a son. You are just a child. The Bible also says that an heir is no different from a servant while he remains a child. Now I say that the heir, as long as he is a child, differeth nothing from a servant, though he be Lord of all. Galatians 4 verse 1. This means that you cannot enter into your inheritance in God until you become a son. Of course, it is your right to be on the throne, but a throne is not for children. The Bible says, "Woe unto you when your king is a child." Ecclesiastes 10 verse 16. Listen, your rightful position can never be yours except you outgrow your childhood. Only sons can ascend thrones. Thrones are for sons, not for children. The subject of sensitivity to the Spirit, therefore, is crucial to our achievement of success because the Bible classifies sons of God as those led by the Spirit of God. Only those led by the Spirit can ascend their thrones. An 8-year-old child who is declared king only carries the title. He cannot make decisions, so you can only enter into the place God has for you when you outgrow childhood to sonship. At new birth, the power to be sensitive to the Spirit is deposited in you. You are a candidate for spiritual sensitivity to the Holy Ghost. It is your birthright to be led by the Spirit of God. Until you appropriate this right, you cannot become a son. It is your birthright to be able to hear the Holy Spirit talk to you on life's issues. The Holy Spirit is also the principal tool for effectual analysis of your vision. He tells you what is wrong from what you claim is right. He tells you what interpretation is faulty. He is the chief executive for analysis of vision. Your sensitivity to him determines how accurate the analysis of your vision will be. The Bible says, "My sheep hear my voice, and I know them, and they follow me." John 10 verse 27. If you are born of God, you are expected to hear his voice, and his voice is the voice of the Holy Spirit. Children do not have to go to school to learn their parents' language. The greatest dummy in the world naturally understands his mother tongue. God says, "I know you, you are mine, and you know my voice is clear to you." The ability to hear God's voice does not belong to ministers alone. Everyone born of God has that ability in him. The day you were born again, there was a spiritual turning that took place. This is what gives you the capacity to understand God's voice. Hearing God's voice is not a gift, but a birthright. The men who have attained great heights in Christ today are known for their supersensitivity of the Holy Spirit. They are men of honor and dignity because they are working in the plans of God. Do you know the secret behind the success of the ministry of Jesus? This is it. He said it himself. "I can of mine own self do nothing. As I hear, I judge." John 5 verse 30. As he heard, he acted, he moved. He was in constant communion with God. When he was told about the sickness and eventual death of Lazarus, he didn't go running down there. He waited to hear from the Father before moving. You too can hear. Your ears are created to be hearing ears, capable of hearing the voice of the Holy Spirit. A time came when the great man of God, Elijah, was stranded. The great man of Mount Carmel cried unto God to take his life. He waited for God to answer him, and God did. God spoke to him, telling him what to do. He heard, and this took him to other phase of ministry. Elijah came to his weak point, and God's voice paved a way for him. The voice of God came and offered direction and established his office. 1 Kings 19, 11-18. Today, those who sweat in ministry are those who are deaf to the Holy Spirit. They do what is right in their own sight and not what God tells them to do. It is very crucial that you be sensitive enough to receive from God when he speaks. Below are a few ways you can enhance your sensitivity to the Holy Ghost. Importance of quietness. There is a notable thing in the experience of Elijah. There was an earthquake, a very wild wind, and then a fire, but God's voice was not heard in them. When it finally came, it was a small, still voice. The word "still" is worthy of note. There is no way you can receive signals from heaven without a practice of quietness. The Word of God says that God's voice is behind. "And thine ears shall hear a word behind thee, saying, This is the way, walk ye in it." Isaiah 30 verse 21.

If God's voice comes from behind, then you need to be very quiet to hear it. Except you are in the practice of quietness, you cannot understand the mystery of receiving from God. Practice quietness on your inside and outside. The Holy Spirit is always there to instruct you. He never goes on a break. Get quiet and receive instructions from Him daily. God's word will drop on you when you are quiet. You cannot afford to be deaf to the leading of the Holy Spirit. Stop rushing around doing things. Maintain quietness in your spirit man and also around you, and the mysteries of God will drop in on you. Worship. Worship is adoration. It is bowing down at the feet of God, hallowing His name. You are laying down your crown before Him. When you do this, you are ready to receive from Him. If you want to increase your hearing ability, you must learn to worship Him. When you worship God, you receive revelations. But now, bring me a minstrel. And it came to pass, when the minstrel played, that the hand of the Lord came upon him. And he said, Thus saith the Lord, make this valley full of ditches. For thus saith the Lord, ye shall not see wind, neither shall ye see rain. Yet that valley shall be filled with water, that ye may drink, both ye and your cattle, and your beasts. 2 Kings 3:15-17. As the minstrel played on the instrument, and the heart of Elijah rose up to God in worship, the word of the Lord came unto him. A lot of ministers around the world today do this. They ask for a tune to be struck on the organ while ministering to the afflicted. Normally, it is a soft tune that goes on and on. This enhances their sensitivity to instruction from the Holy Ghost. The psalms and hymns are very good tools of worship. I have noticed that I feel armed with super confidence anytime I enter into a deep realm of worship in psalms and hymns. Meekness. This is coming to God on the platform of nothingness. It means coming to God devoid of all your so-called knowledge. Coming to God empty with the understanding that only He can fill you up. God's word says, The meek will He guide in judgment, and the meek will He teach His way. Psalm 25 verse 9. God says, Put away your ideas and receive my instruction with meekness. When you do, you will possess the earth, because only the meek will possess the earth. If you want to possess the earth, you must embrace meekness. Meekness leads to obedience, and obedience leads to possession. Don't be too wise for God to instruct. Don't be like King Ahab, who was too wise, too full of himself for God to instruct. Make yourself a Jehoshaphat instead. Respect God's instructions and obey promptly. As you obey promptly, you will receive more instructions. There is no way the Holy Spirit will continue to give you instructions if you have not obeyed the previous ones. Ahab had no respect for God's word. He had never carried out any of God's instructions. When Elisha was called upon to give King Ahab and King Jehoshaphat a word from God, Elisha the prophet said, Were it not that I regard the presence of Jehoshaphat the king of Judah, I would not look toward thee, nor see thee. 2 Kings 3 verse 14. Jehoshaphat always listened to and obeyed the word of God. No wonder he prospered. When you follow all these hearing aids listed above, your sensitivity to the Holy Spirit will be heightened. You will flow in the realm of revelations. Your sonship will be sealed, and you will start to manifest your position in Christ Jesus.

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2: 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Sometimes God changes a man's story quietly. A closed door suddenly opens. A long-awaited answer finally arrives. A season of delay gives way to undeniable progress. That's how God works. The Sunday, the 5th of July, 2026, is declared our Noiseless Breakthrough Banquet, a prophetic encounter where God will move beyond human effort and bring you into breakthroughs that only He can orchestrate. Expect doors to open without struggle. Expect favor without manipulation. 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Expect progress where there has been stagnation. 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Your next testimony will begin the Sunday. Be there. Jesus is Lord.
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6: Every genuine encounter with the word is an encounter with destiny. Because every genuine encounter with the word opens a new chapter to everyone. May you encounter destiny indeed. Yes. Suddenly the Lord showed up to Abraham, and it was said about him, he staggered under the presence of God through unbelief. He was fully persuaded that it shall be even as it was told him. That encounter with the word opened up the chapter of a new chapter in a 75-year-old. So every genuine encounter with the word opens a new chapter to any man. And I pray that my God will open new chapters to your life. Yeah. Every life is a book, and a book that is made up of chapters. Amen. Very few ever finished the book. But we saw some that finished. Jesus said, "It is finished." Paul said, "I have finished my course." Now let's look at it as a 40-chapter book. Some hardly see finish the introduction. Some maybe chapter 1 and 2. Very few, chapter 5. Having 35 chapters more because they thought they have arrived there. They thought they have arrived. But the path of the just has a shining light, and it shines more and more and more. There's always a chapter after a chapter. Therefore, may the next chapters of your life open up by reason of your encounter. Yeah. You believe it? Let me hear your loudest amen. Yeah. Let me hear your loudest amen. Yeah. He said, the vision of all is like the words of a book. So everyone has a vision with God that is a book, and it's made up of chapters. And if you are not careful, chapter 4 may look like chapter 40. According to that book, the ultimate of each one's book is to set him up above all nations, not in a company, above all nations. We used to sing a song in this SU in those days. Rock of my soul at the bosom of Abraham. Rock of my soul at the bosom of Abraham. Rock of my soul at the bosom of Abraham. Oh, rock of my soul. He's so wide, we cannot get over it. He's so low, we cannot get under it. He's so high, we cannot get over it. Oh, rock of my soul. Oh, the depth, both of the wisdom and knowledge of God, how unsearchable are his ways, and his paths are past finding out. May you finish your book. Yeah. May you finish it in a grand style. So after every chapter, there is still another chapter. And I pray that by the encounter of this season, you will be sensitive to every chapter of encounter in your life. I've also discovered that every encounter with the world is access to a divine treasure. And only those who trade it can make the most of it. A treasure you don't trade will soon be turned to a trash. So you got the word and you are running with the word. Then you make the most of the blessings contained in that word. You will make it. No idle man can see God's plan fulfilled. Every plan of God is fulfilled on the platform of man's diligent commitment and engagement. Diligent commitment and engagement. Diligent commitment and engagement. You won't miss it. It's also clear that what you hear is not an encounter. You can easily forget what you hear. But you can't forget an encounter. An encounter lives with you. Many of us have had specific encounters at one point or another in our lives. And they are not things you struggle to remember. They live with you. It is God appearing to you from his word. Can I hear your amen? He said, and the Lord appeared again unto Samuel at Shiloh. Say with me, Lord, you must appear to me. I'm set for you. Appear to me by your word. Today. Today. Appear to me by your word. Today. When God appears to a man, it stays with him. That experience stays with him. Suddenly God appeared to me October 1, 83. He said, I am committed to leading you if you are committed to following me. Straight, Isaiah 48 verse 17. He appeared from the word that I'm only committed to leading you to the extent that you are committed to following me. People are not being led because they are not committed. They won't follow what he leads them to, and he doesn't want to make himself a fool. If you have a staff that you know may not respond to you, do you call him? You bypass him. Call somebody else. Who'll be exalted at the call. Will not feel it as a burden. That's what I mean by appearance. It just appears to you and speaks to you from his word. You don't forget all things in a hurry. He appeared to me. If you will seek me first and pursue the demands of my kingdom as a priority for living, all these things that others are dying to get. I mean, he emphasized things that others are dying to get. They shall be added to you. Someone say, don't do. He never do. Abba, if you know how the thing is doing me, you won't say, don't do. He never do. That is where my life found a bearing. Sir, I was over intoxicated with an enviable future. I mean, I signed a covenant that I didn't even think that was need to be married. I was married to that appearance. So, 12th of September, 1976. That I've been trading that treasure with every passion, every zeal, every zest. What made a man not to be on holiday for 33 years? You better ask him. You think he's joking? We can be counted among the men of whom the world is not worthy. You know why I don't need clothes? There's no way I'm going. This is white. I can wear it for 10 years. It won't show. Because even if it fades, it will fade to white. So there's no problem. Glory to God. What a man saw that didn't let him have the opportunity of a honeymoon. And it's not being paid for it. Abba, he must have seen something. You must see God this time. Every appearance of God from his word opens a new chapter. That was a major chapter in my life. He appeared to me 79, and you can't believe what that has done. That I'm raised far above. What? Far above. So things that others won't dare, I dare them with no feeling. You say you're a devil, come first. If I don't crush you, God has left heaven. From 79, one encounter. Without that encounter, there is nowhere anybody from the southwest will come to this forest. That's nowhere. The stories will scare you under any condition. But we came here, the devil went out. An encounter of 79, generating effect in 98, 99. And the Lord appeared again unto Samuel at Shiloh. Let me tell you why I said,
7: It cannot happen.
6: Can I have it, please? When my wife said she had miscarriage, I had an encounter already, 82, from Deuteronomy chapter 7, verse 14, that even your cattle are not permitted under the covenant to be barren. Amen. There shall not be male nor female, but nor among your cattle. And God said, when you see a sheep delivering, know that you have children inside you. When you see the boss in the poultry hatching their egg, know that you have children inside you, because you have much more value than the sparrows. So when my wife said she had miscarriage, it cannot, because I had God. He's the one who told me, when you see a sheep and a goat delivering, it means your own has been more than settled. He said it to me before I was married. So you cannot be telling me something. I said, God appeared to me. It's not that somebody told me. So nobody led me to that scripture. So I dominated barrenness before I was married. So it's not, let's guess. Then he appeared to me, 1982, and said, my prosperity plan is not a promise. That one is not in any book, except in my book that I wrote when I was writing that experience. My prosperity plan is not a promise. That's how God appears. I was in Deuteronomy 8:18. My son, my prosperity plan is not a promise. It does not answer to prayers. It's not a promise. It has no respect for fasting. It's a covenant. And until your part is played, I am not committed. Period. Lord, what is the covenant? Why the earth remaineth, seed time and harvest shall not cease. Lord, how reliable is this covenant? Except my covenant be not with the day and with the night, then you can change my covenant with my people. I screamed and yelled and sprained. Yay! I can never be poor. I caught it March 22nd, 1982. So I wasn't rich because I have money. I was enriched by the light of the encounter I had. I knew that day poverty was dead. Lack. I mean, you are in this church. They have never raised any prayer point for money here since you came. Have they ever raised any prayer point? That lift up your hands or join your hands. Father, in the name of Jesus, send us money. Then he appeared to me, 1987, and said, my son, the same way I opened the heavens over individuals through the mystery of tithing, I opened the heavens over organizations, institutions, including churches. I heard it from his mouth. One encounter, 4th of September. 4th of September, 1987. Jehovah came to the room and spoke to me. And then God hardly talked to me without motion. He spoke to me. It was like fire shot up in my bone. I knew we hit it. And it's true, we have hit it. In the name of Jesus, all of your stress and struggles in every area of life must come to an end by diverse encounters this month. But you will never see any of his plan without the demands of your own input. None of God's plan can ever be realized without our own practical input. Never. All of his plans involves you and me to see come to pass. The Lord sent a word into Jacob and it made a nation out of him. What you are hearing today will make global phenomenons of many of you. Yeah. Quickly, let's look at two of the pictures of you in redemption from the world. We try to look at the fact that you are redeemed a star to stand out among your peers in the race of life. Redeemed a star. And today we like to look at the fact that you have been redeemed an eagle ordained to soar into strange heights. Say with me, I've been redeemed as an eagle. And I'm ordained to soar where others struggle. I'm ordained to soar, to scale unusual heights in the race of life. You know, and we are told about Abraham, the Lord said, lift up now your eyes and look northwards, southwards, and eastward. For all the land which thou seest, unto you will I give it, and to thy seed after thee. Genesis 13, 14, and 15. God cannot deliver any of his plan until you have first seen it. If you can't see it, God cannot deliver it. If you are Abraham's seed, then you do the works of Abraham. John 8:39. It is demanded that you see it before God can deliver it. So until you see that you are a star, you can never imagine one, because you won't need to learn what it takes to become one. Because you can't see that you are a star. From scriptures, we understand that everything produces after its kind. And we saw the picture of the Father God as an eagle. So if it's your father, you cannot be a duck. You cannot be a vulture. You cannot be a parrot. The eagle is the king of the air. So if you are an eagle, it connotes that you are enthroned as a king to reign over situations and circumstances. Eagles cannot be caught by fire. It's as far above where fire can reach. Far above where the hunters are. Far above. In Deuteronomy chapter 32, verse 9 to 4, to 13, the Bible says, "For the Lord's portion is his people, and Jacob is the Lord of his inheritance. He found him in a desert land, in a waste howling wilderness." The Bible said, "He led them about. He instructed them." Underline, he led them. Underline, he instructed them. Now, he kept him as an apple of his eye. And the word says, "As an eagle steareth up our nest, fluttereth over our young, spreadeth abroad her wings, taketh them and beareth them on her wings." So the Lord alone did lead them. So that picture is the Lord. And there was no strange God with him. Let me pause here. No man can ever get you to a place that God can get you into. Can I hear your amen? He's the Most High. Anybody can lift you to the level that his hand can reach. So if God picks you up with his everlasting arm, he takes you to the place where no man's hand can reach. Can I hear your amen? The Lord alone did lead him. And there was no strange God with him. He wasn't hiding under the canopy of a man. He wasn't consulting native doctors. He wasn't engaging connections. No strange God with him. One of us gave a testimony. He got invited to a place he never applied to. Sat for the various tests and everything. Got the job with a brand new official car attached. No man can ever take another man to where God can take him. He led him about. He instructed him. He kept him. The Lord alone did lead him. There was no strange God with him. And he made him to ride in the high places of the earth, that he might eat the increase of the field. He made him to suck honey out of the rock and oil out of the flinting rock. God made him. Who made him? Your making and my making is in the hand of God. You will never find a self-made man in this kingdom. Every made man is God-made. And I tell you something. He said, "Follow me and I will make you." So it is following his instructions that commits him to make us. "Follow me and I will make you." Matthew chapter 4 verse 19. "Follow me and I will make you. Follow me and I will make you. Follow me and I will make you." This year is your year of making. You have put in a lot of effort. Things have not opened up. But as you connect with God and value your encounters with the world, it is your season for the making. We have been redeemed as eagles and ordained to soar, but not without cost. What does it take to manifest as an eagle? As many as are led by the Spirit of God, they are the ones who can manifest as sons of God or as eagles of the kingdom. Romans 8:14. So sensitivity and commitment to his leading is vital to your making. Vital to my making. Sensitivity. The Bible said, "And they thirsted not when he led them." Isaiah 48 verse 21. "He caused the rock to bring forth waters for them. He cleaved the rock also, and the waters gushed out." So in the midst of the desert, by his leading, you keep experiencing a gushing. Glory to God. Things may not work for anybody in your environment, but if you are following his leading, it will be overworking for you. And the waters were gushing out in the midst of the desert because he led them. They thirsted not when he led them. They were reigning over circumstances when he led them. They were reigning over situations when he led them. Moses came as God's eagle that rescued Israel out of Egypt. He said, come now, we'll send you to Pharaoh, you bring out my people. And so Moses got in there. And at the point, Moses said, these people are too many for me. I can't bear them alone. Now, hear what God said. He said, you know what I did to the Egyptians? Chapter 19 of Exodus, verse 4. How I bear thee on the eagle's wing and brought you unto myself. I bear you on eagle's wing. On whose wing did he bear them? On Moses' wings. So Moses was the eagle that was ordained for the rescue of Israel from the land of bondage. There are many eagles of rescue here. You will rescue this region out of depravity. You will rescue this nation out of economic crunch. Moses said, I can't bear them alone. They are too much for me. I can't bear them alone. And he said, how I bear thee on eagle's wings. Moses was the wings carrying them. Moses was continually guided. And the Lord said to Moses, rise up. Go to that place. The Lord said to Moses, rise up. Go and meet Pharaoh. He was constantly guided. Then Jesus came as our own New Testament Moses. And the Bible says in Deuteronomy chapter 18, verse 15, he said, a prophet with the Lord raised from the midst of you like unto me. Unto him shall ye hearken. And Jesus came as that prophet. And Jesus was there. I can of my own self do nothing. As I hear, so I judge. And my judgment is true. He was constantly guided. Grace to begin to be guided constantly in all your steps. Receive it now. He instructed him. Please listen to this. Those who walk, walk by common sense. Those who run, run by principles. But those who fly, fly by instructions. All flying schools are manned by instructors, not by professors. Take it or leave it. This is how to do it. Can I hear your amen?
7: Amen.
6: Instructions. Instructions. This is the undoing of many in the body of Christ today. Just let's pray. Everything by prayer is a lie. It's a lie. Your child can't pass exam, everything by prayer. See, Papa has prayed, I've prayed, your mother has prayed. Relax, you have passed. You will return a chartered failure. Chartered. He must know what to do to make it. Please listen to me today. No one can imagine an eagle just waiting and wishing. There are things to do for the eagle in you to be made manifest. And I pray in the name of Jesus, the encounter of today and what remains down in the month will launch you to a new world altogether. Ordained to scale unusual heights. Unusual heights. 1977, for the first time I saw my picture as an eagle in redemption through the ministry of Ora Robert in his devotional. First time. Nobody has ever preached. Nobody has ever taught me. I've never read any book on it. And that thing stuck to me. It was the month of July 1977. It stuck to me like something that just landed from heaven. And I knew it. Immediately my mentality changed that the high places is where I belong. The circumstances down here are notwithstanding. I belong to the high places of life in God's agenda. What you see is what you're empowered to become. You have seen it today, and I see you empowered to become it. Also see that it's never late for you. Until you call it late, it's not late. We had a very humbling testimony in our church in Owerri. I've never had it since I came into this ministry, and I was the first one to arrive here. Amen. Everybody met me here. How many agree with that? You better agree. You all met me here. It's me who told you that there's a place called here. Okay? Got married for the first time at the age of 60. At the age of 60. Erure Obami. I have never read it. I have never had it in my life. You are the next strange art testimony. Somebody that applied to your company, you now employ them. and now gave him an official brand new car. What kind of thing is that? Come and say God kind of thing. That God kind of thing that will hit your business. It will hit you in your career. That God kind of thing. I saw the picture, I was afraid. You showed me. I was afraid. 60 years old. Getting married for the first time in our life. If God could open a chapter of marriage to a 60-year-old, forget about the devil. Every devil may have vowed that somebody here will not get married. That devil is cursed. Your marital destiny is open up. Every devil sitting in your career that won't let you get unemployment, get a gainful employment, that devil is cursed. Your career destiny is open up. Every devil sitting in your business, that devil is cursed. And your business destiny opens up. He hasn't changed, and he will not change. Give God a big hand. He instructed him. He kept him as an apple of his eyes. The Lord told me from Deuteronomy chapter 5, verse 32 and 33. Very clean instruction. 13th of September, 1990, in Toronto, Canada. You shall observe to do all that I command you. You shall not turn aside to the right hand or to the left. That you may live. That it may be well with you. And that you may prolong your days on the earth. So I became jealous about anything outside his plan and purpose for me. No matter how colorful. I'm not sitting on any board in this country. I don't have any stake in any business. That's outside what he calls me to. And I've jealously guarded that for 24 clean years. I'm having the best of time with God. Somebody's here. You will encounter God. He appeared to me. It was between the hours of 2 and 3:30 a.m. in the morning. He appeared to me from Psalm 34 verse 5. My son, you have two eyes. Can you make one to look up and one to look down? I was just in Psalm 34 verse 5. We were in a prayer time with the staff. Fasting and prayer. We were on the floor, on the mat. Anytime you are looking unto man, never claim to be looking unto me. But if you will focus your eyes on me, you'll never be ashamed. Now, your church pays over 18,500 workforce every month in Nigeria alone. And we have never prayed to do that. It has never failed once. We have never asked any bank for any aid. Which man? We say, come, we're going to do it. Where is that man? Now, more schools are opening up. More staff will start coming in. So, we say, anything you need, come here. There's no such man. Only Jehovah Jireh. Can I tell you this? There are people here today whose organizations will soon record 18,500. Instructions. We scale heights by instructions in the kingdom. These are specific instructions that come in from time, that came in from time to time, opening new chapters on how to keep going. So God's plan does not require that you fall into a trance. No, people like all those kind of things, you know. Lazy people, they just want someone to do something for them. Yeah, pray for me, I want to be a lawyer. No. You pass jam, you go to school, spend 4 years, God help me that you pass throughout, and then now line up for law school. You now come out and organize your life. So now know whether you are really a lawyer or a law. Okay. But let me tell you this. There is nothing it will ever demand that is not within your reach. There is nothing these provisions will ever demand that is not within your reach. There is nothing. There is nothing. It's not no need to take responsibility. All you need is take responsibility. There is nothing. There is nothing. God does not tempt people with evil. There is nothing your inheritance will require that is not within your reach. It is within you. The same grace has appeared to everybody. Some will engage it, others will squander it. May you receive grace to engage it in the name of Jesus. Very quickly, let me show you a few pictures of the eagles that will help you. We are told that the eagle does not struggle with flight. He doesn't flap his wings. Why? He waits for the direction of the wind. And if the wind is going to the direction he wants to go, he spreads his wings and the wind carries him. You say, wind, here I come. And wind says, come for a ride. So while others are struggling, the ego is just on a ride. He's riding on the clouds. Why? He's operating by the leading of the Spirit. The wind is the Spirit. It came like a mighty rushing wind in the upper room. So that is the leading of the Spirit. When you are going to where the Spirit of God is going, you don't struggle. You just soar. You glide. You display the beauty of your wings as you fly. The eagle is also a bird of unusual strength. And remember, those who do know their God, they shall be strong. And they shall do what? Exploit. A wise man is strong. Proverbs 24 verse 5. Yea, a man of knowledge increases strength. The eagle is so strong that the Bible says he's able to pick up prey of 3 times his own weight. Unusual strength. And you get that by feeding on the lion's meat. Strong meat of the gospel. The truth remains, this book is the custodian of every great destiny in the kingdom. Your commitment to the plan of God and your dedication to the conditions to be met is what determines how much of your glorious destiny you are able to realize. But you will not fail. Amen. Let me hear your loudest amen. Amen. Say with me, it's far beyond prayers. Say it louder. It's all about taking responsibility. Taking covenant responsibility is the master key to fulfilling my glorious destiny. Taking covenant responsibility is the master key to fulfilling my glorious destiny in Christ. That's what it takes. And we better, it's not just the plan, it is engaging the instructions that empowers the plan to be realized. You will not miss it. Even though God spoke to me, this is my plan. If I didn't do what is required, it will never come to pass. I'll just be telling the story, you see, God told me, said, show us. I'm sorry, I can't show you anything. Anything God shows you is ordained to show in your life. If you will do what he commands to be done. If he shows me all of that plan on church growth and I refuse to engage them, there won't be any church growing. Can I hear your amen? Okay, keep sowing the seed. What am I doing this hour? I'm still sowing the seed. And as the grass grows, the sheep will come for it. As testimonies come, others will be attracted by it. And keep the grass green, and the sheep will lie down there. You never come to this world without writing something new. It's not possible. It's not possible. Because I hang around with them passionately as a student who is preparing to write an exam. So he unveils to me what the plan for the next time is. In the name of Jesus Christ of Nazareth, anything he shows you from now, you will never play careless with it anymore. Can I hear your loudest amen? Can I hear your loudest amen? Let me try to help you here. Everything you see in your church today is absolutely and totally by the hand of God. Absolutely, there is no man living or dead, including myself, who can claim that if I were not there, it will not work. It's the same thing God wants to do with you. And only what God can do will become your experience in your life from henceforth. I pray that in the name of Jesus, it shall be so. Unusual strength comes by great, great access to unusual meat. You won't miss it. Very quickly, as we begin to round up, we are not only redeemed as eagles. The word also talks about Jesus as the Son of Righteousness, S-U-N, with healings in his wings. And when they came, we saw healings in his wings. And everyone that touched his wings was made perfectly whole. Matthew 14:36. That's what makes him the Son of Righteousness with healings
7: in his wings. With healings in his wings. With healings in his wings. Everyone that touched him was made perfectly whole. He's the Messiah with healings in his wings. And the Bible calls him the Son of Righteousness. Amen. No chaff can survive the heat of the sun to be consumed. With healings in his wings. If he's the Son of Righteousness, then we are redeemed as sons of righteousness. Come and say sons of righteousness. Why? As the Father has sent him, so has he sent us. So if he's the Son, then I am a son of righteousness. And what makes a son is the enormous heat and the unmatchable brightness. Enormous heat and the unmatchable brightness. But quickly before we go to that, what is the sun worth? Say with me, the fountain of life. The sun scientifically represents the fountain of life. Why? That is the only way plant kingdom can survive. It is the life wire of the plant kingdom. Plants cannot survive without the sun. And you know, animals cannot survive without the plants. That's what makes the sun the fountain of life. In the same way, Jesus, the Son of Righteousness, came, I've come that you may have life and have it more abundantly. So, every child of God is redeemed a fountain of life. A blessing, not a burden. An asset, not a liability. An envy, not a pity. Therefore, in the name of Jesus, your son shall never go down. Yeah. Isaiah chapter 60 verse 20. He said, your son shall no more go down. Neither shall your moon withdraw itself. For the Lord shall be your everlasting light. And the days of thy mourning shall be ended. So that prophetic scripture means that you are a son. And that your son will no more go down. You are redeemed a fountain of life. You will never become a burden to humanity. Very simple. I'm redeemed an eagle and ordained to scale unusual heights, to scale unusual altitudes. I'm redeemed a son of righteousness, a life giver, a fountain of life. In Psalm 87 and the last verse, all my fountains are in thee, O Zion. All my fountains, all the fountains of life are ordained in Zion. All my fountains are in thee. All my fountains. Come and say with me, I'm redeemed a fountain of life. I am redeemed a fountain of life. Therefore, return back to your family as a fountain of life. Return back to your nation as a fountain of life. Impart on your region called Africa as a fountain of life. Impart on the nations of the earth as a fountain of life. That's who you are. Life is dependent on the sun. That's how humanity is ordained to be dependent on your light. He said, the Gentiles will come to your light and their kings to the brightness of your rising. There are many national breadwinners. Please say it with confidence if you believe it. Say it with confidence if you believe it. Say it with confidence if you believe it. All you need is to keep the light shining and to keep the heat on. And all that requires nothing but the word. In Jeremiah 20 and verse 9, Jeremiah 20 verse 9, he says, I said I will not speak or mention of him anymore, but his word is like fire shut up in my bone. And I was weary for bearing and I could not stay. His word is fire. What kind of fire? Hebrews 12, 29, the Lord thy God is a consuming fire. And in the beginning was the word, John 1:1, and the word was God, and the word was God. So we are
6: consuming fire embedded in the world. So as we assess the fire realm of the world, the sun in us comes alive. And we emerge a blessing, not a burden. An envy, not a pity. An asset, not a liability to our world. And that's you. Therefore, whatever make men pity you is not in God's plan. No bird ever pities an eagle. The eagle is the epitome of envy in the kingdom of birds. No light is ever and will ever be as bright as the light of the sun. There's one glory of the sun, one glory of the moon, and one star excels another in glory. It's only one sun. Is there? Therefore, in the name of Jesus Christ of Nazareth, I decree the actualization of these pictures in your life. There was nothing ego around my life in 77, but I believed it. Abba, I believed it. There was nothing wealth around my life 82, but I believed it. I became wealthy the day I believed. Whether you can see it or not, it doesn't matter. What to believe, you are empowered to become. How many have believed that you are redeemed as an ego? So I release you as an envy of your world. I release you as an envy of your world. How is that no man have ever scaled in the history of humanity? You scale it. This is an eagle assembly. Therefore, in the name of Jesus, no one operates as a vulture here anymore. Just keep on generating the heat of the world into the sun in you, and your sun will never go down. What is it? You don't tell any madman that is fire. Every madman, when he comes near fire, the madness clears. How many agree with that? Otherwise, all the mad people will have entered into fire a long time. But when they come near the fire, no way. You think I'm mad? I'm not. Nonsense. You think I don't know you are fire? Now, if fire breaks out where they treat the mad, everybody will flee. If you chain them with chain, they will break it. This is fire. He breaks it out. Fire. That's why no demon will be able to assault your life anymore. Say with me, fire. When Jesus was here, when the Son of Righteousness is moving, he said, hey, have you come to the show before this time? It's not the light, it's the heat. What is it? It's the heat of the sun. Human beings are all over the moon. They go there often and come back. In fact, they are organizing tourism now to the moon. Now, ask them, when are they going to the sun? When are you going to say, no, we are developing the technology. Technology can't get there. The heat has no solution. Before your machine arrives, it has melted. Melted into vapor. That you can't trace it. That's the heat. It's time to keep generating the required heat. To keep the demons away from your environment. Come on now. To keep the demons away from your environment. Therefore, everything that torments stays clear you from today. So go for the heated word of the Lord. The mysteries of the kingdom. Generate adequate heat to keep the devil off your territory. Jesus is Lord. Say, so where no wood is, there the fire goes out. So keep the wood on. Keep casting wood into the fire. It will keep burning high. Temperature rising. Devil staying away. You can't carry that heat and still carry sickness at the same time. Therefore, with the heat of the sun, I command an end to every sickness and disease in your life. Somebody believe that. Let me hear your loudest amen. Give the Lord a big hand of praise. Let all the eagles give the Lord an eagle order of praise. Woo! Glory to God. Hallelujah. If you are not saved, you cannot be a seed of Abraham.
7: that means you have no restoration rights. If you are not born again, you have no restoration rights in redemption. And if you are not a believer, you cannot be listed as one of the end time saints. That means you have no restoration rights whatsoever. Everyone today that is not born again yet, this is your opportunity to escape for your life and enjoy the beauty of eternity right here. If you are there, you want to be saved today, you want your sins to be forgiven you, you want to become a child of the living God, you want to become a joint heir with Jesus Christ, please, I'd like to pray with you. God bless you. God bless you. Everyone that wants to give his or her life to Christ, I pray with you right there where you are in the name of Jesus. This is your chance for a change of story. Jesus' arms are wide open. He wants to receive you right now. This is your chance to escape from the horrors, devastations of this wicked world. It's your chance to make the list of the book of life. Also, there are people here who need to rededicate their life to Christ. Perhaps maybe you are once saved. Things were going great at the time. You got disenchanted, challenges of life, and then you just got disconnected and your spiritual root is dried up. Every time you listen to the word, well, let's hope it's true. Let's hope it's true. It's because you are disconnected. Every such one that wants to reconnect back to God, I'd like to pray with you. You want to rededicate your life to Jesus? God bless you. God bless you. God bless you. You want to rededicate your life to Jesus? The same God who has helped me and has helped several thousands in this church will help you also. Glory to God. Please bow your head first and lift up your right hand to the Most High God and pray this prayer of faith after me. I will experience a dramatic change in your life. Say with me, Lord Jesus, I open my heart to you today. Come into my heart, Lord Jesus. Forgive me my sins. Wash me with your blood. I believe you died for me. On the third day you rose again, that I might be justified. Right now, I believe I am forgiven, I'm justified, I'm saved, I'm born again, I'm a child of God. Thank you, Jesus, for receiving me. Thank you, Jesus, for restoring me. And thank you, Jesus, for saving me. Now I know I am born again. I'm a child of God. I am free from the power of sin to serve the living God. Thank you, Jesus, for saving me. Amen. Keep those hands up as I pray over you. Father, I pray over these precious lives. Your power and your grace has drawn them. Let the same power and grace preserve them. I pray that today marks that turning point of belonging for your life. May all things become new in your life. May you become an embodiment of the validity of new life. In the name of Jesus Christ, so shall it be. I cover every one of you with the precious blood of Jesus against all satanic assault. In Jesus' precious name. Amen. You are blessed.
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2: Not every breakthrough comes with noise. Sometimes, God changes a man's story quietly. A closed door suddenly opens. A long-awaited answer finally arrives. A season of delay gives way to undeniable progress. That's how God works. The Sunday, the 5th of July, 2026 is declared our noiseless breakthrough banquet. A prophetic encounter where God will move beyond human effort and bring you into breakthroughs that only He can orchestrate. Expect doors to open without struggle. Expect favor without manipulation. Expect restoration without delay. Expect progress where there has been stagnation. Whatever has resisted your advancement, whatever has delayed your testimony, shall give way to the hand of God. This shall be your prophetic entrance into the month of July, a month marked by quiet victories, visible results, and undeniable breakthroughs. Come expectant, come with your loved ones, come ready for a banquet of divine surprises. Join us at 6 a.m., 8:10 a.m., and 10:20 a.m. You can connect with us live on Facebook via Winners Chapel International or Faith Tabernacle Canaan Land. 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Your next testimony will begin the Sunday. Be there. Jesus is Lord.
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2: Declaring the mist of the year 2026. Open door greetings in the name of Jesus Christ. Amen. As we all know, the month of June and July constitutes the mist of the year, with 5 months on either sides of the divide. Haggai 1 verse 1, Haggai 2 verse 1. We discover from scriptures that the mist of the year is ordained a season of spiritual awakening in God's agenda. As it is written, O Lord, revive thy work in the midst of the years. In the midst of the years make known. Habakkuk 3 verse 1 to 2 and verse 6. However, according to the book of Haggai, the spirit of God's people was stirred up in the month of June to begin to engage in the work of the Lord as a priority. Haggai 1 verse 1 to 14. And the outcome was an outbreak of earth-shaking revival in the month of July, ordained to make the glory of the latter house greater than the former. Haggai 2 verse 1 to 9. Therefore, the mist of the year is a season of revival, which connotes, among others, a season of spiritual labor. Haggai 1 verse 14. A season of greater glory. Haggai 2 verse 1 and verse 6 to 9. A season of passionate pursuit after God and the interest of His kingdom. Habakkuk 3 verse 2. But what is the target of this mist of the year season? A season of supernatural breakthrough. Habakkuk 3 verse 4 to 6 and verse 17 to 19. Massive salvation and ingathering of souls into the church. Daniel 12 verse 3. John 15 verse 8. Cell growth and replication, where each cell is required to birth a minimum of one new cell within the season. Exodus 18 verse 21 to 24. Acts 5 verse 42. Every member is required to enter into a covenant of sacrificial dimension of stewardship towards this task. 2 Chronicles 15 verse 12 to 15, Psalm 50 verse 5, Psalm 126 verse 1 to 6. Individuals are to define their schedule of engagement on the prayer altar. Daniel 60 verse 10, Isaiah 66 verse 7 to 8, Matthew 6 verse 6 to 13, and verse 17 to 19. Each one should target at least one established soul, both in the cell and in the church, this season. Psalm 2 verse 8, 1 Corinthians 9 verse 20 to 22. We must keep our faith alive to secure the hand of God towards the realization of this prophetic agenda, both as individuals, WSF, and the church. Isaiah 53 verse 1, 1 Kings 8 verse 15, Matthew 9 verse 29. Therefore, in line with biblical timelines and by the prompting of the Holy Spirit,

0: The period of 1st June to 31st July 2026 is declared a season of revival and spiritual awakening that will lead to explosive church growth and supernatural change of story for all engaging individuals. Remain ever blessed. Jesus is Lord.
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1: Praise the Lord. My name is Sister Nkechi Okwone, and I am a daughter of Shiloh Sacrifice. Hallelujah. Before Shiloh 2016, I asked God to give me a seed for my Shiloh Sacrifice. Haven't heard of the testimony of last Shiloh where someone sacrificed millions of naira that she got from a contract. I got a two-year-old contract that I had forgotten about, and I completed it. I heard God tell me that was my Shiloh Sacrifice. This sacrifice was equivalent to my full 2016 12 month gross salary. That was the biggest sacrifice I had ever sown. This is what God did. After Shiloh, in January, God blessed me with a multinational job with Microsoft Nigeria, where my monthly earnings was 5 times my monthly salary in 2016. I gave my first fruits in January. I set aside 20% of the for the kingdom investment. From this 20%, what it meant was 10% was my tithe, 5% was kingdom advancement, which I targeted at Faith Theater, and 5% was my help seed to the needy around me and my converts, as Papa taught us to make a help list. That same day I gave my first fruits, I got a message from a friend I had not heard from in 2 years, telling me that their company needed a country lead for the organization in Nigeria. I did not think myself as qualified, so I told other people I knew were qualified for the job, but they reached out to me again and said they wanted me. Brethren, today I have that job. My monthly salary is in foreign currency. Right now, I earn twice my 2016 sacrifice, and my 2016 sacrifice was my whole salary of 2016. My monthly salary has been multiplied 31 times my salary when I came to Shiloh 2016. Brethren, even since I resumed the job this year, my salary has been increased twice this year. That's not all God did. In 2017, I have been honored. I have been listed by the World Bank as one of the 4 leading women in open data in Africa. That's not all. Recently, just 3 weeks ago, I got a mail from a department in Harvard saying they heard about me and they read about me and they wanted to feature me in one of their courses. Right now, I am featured in Harvard's curriculum as a data champion in Africa. I graduated from University of Port Harcourt with a 2-2. I don't know how I got into Harvard. Lastly, I have been listed as the global shaper of the World Economic Forum in Africa. So I come to say thank you, Heavenly Father, for changing my story.
2: What a bundle of testimony. Give God praise.
3: My name is Nna Jemeretina. I've come to give glory to God of Shiloh. Well, I came from Imo State. I just took it all to myself that I'm going to attend Shiloh here. So when I was coming for this Shiloh, I was very ill, very down. I couldn't even think I was going to make it. So when I got here, when I got to Lagos, I was like, how am I going to face the lodging here, around here, lodging with my illness and all that. So when I got here that Tuesday, I was still down. So I took it up myself that I'm going to be ill on this ground. While I was coming to, I had a problem. That was August this year. I was having a discharge on my breast. So I took it out to myself that I'm not going to take any drug. Although I've gone to hospital, I've taken some drugs. But when I discovered we're going to attend Shiloh, I took it out to myself that I'm going to be healed here. So when I got here, I queued in 2 prayers. During the breaking of curses program, we were given anointing oil. So during that program, I ministered that anointing oil on my breast. So after everything, I went to where I was lying. I prayed over it, and at the end of the day, I checked myself. There was no discharge at all. I've come to give God to God.
4: My name is Obiese Amarachi. I've come to return all the glory to God for His faithfulness. I came to Shiloh 2016 single, and I'm here married to the glory of God. I came to Shiloh 2016. I attended the breaking marital spell class. I prayed to God. Bishop Thomas Emery asked us to write the date for us to get married. I wrote 28th of April to the glory of God. I got married 26th of April 2017. I've come to return all the glory to the God of Shiloh for answering my prayers, for giving me the best, not just anybody, not just any kind of person, but the best. I've come to return all the glory to God. Praise the Lord.

0: Chapter 6, The Place of Planning. No venture produces without planning. You may have all the materials required for a building project. However, it takes planning to put up the building. Every physical structure requires planning to be in position. Your vision is a kind of building and it calls for planning to have it fulfilled. Apostle Paul referred to his vision or assignment and service as a construction venture. He said, "According to the grace of God, which is given unto me as a wise master builder, I have laid the foundation, and another buildeth thereon. But let every man take heed how he buildeth thereupon." 1 Corinthians 3 verse 10. This implies that whatever calling we may have is one form of contribution to the kingdom or another. It is a form of building. We are all called to build on the foundation which is Christ, which has been laid. And just as in any construction task, planning is most pertinent, so it is the pursuit of any vision. Planning is not optional but obligatory for any vision that will thrive. It takes planning to excel in life. Excellence is a product of good planning. It is written about Jotham. "So Jotham became mighty because he prepared or planned his ways before the Lord his God." 2 Chronicles 27 verse 6. Unfortunately, a great number of the charismatics have undermined the place of planning in the name of being led by the Spirit. While it is true that we are to be led by the Spirit, it is equally true that whatever the Word commands is the Spirit's command also. The Scripture says there are three that bear record in heaven: the Father, the Word, and the Holy Ghost, and these three are one. 1 John 5 verse 7. Again, Jesus said, "The words that I speak unto you, they are spirit and they are life." John 6 verse 63. Therefore, if God in His Word commands that we plan, the Holy Spirit cannot lead us to despise planning. God Himself, when He had the vision to create this world, engaged the weapon of planning to make His vision a reality. The Bible says, "The Lord by wisdom, which is reflected in planning, being the principal ingredient of planning, hath founded the earth. By understanding hath He established the heavens." Proverbs 3 verse 19. Again, we are told in the Psalms, "O Lord, how manifold are Thy works! In wisdom hast Thou made them all. The earth is full of Thy riches." Psalm 104 verse 24. The world we see today is a proof of God's vision, which was activated by wisdom, made manifest by quality planning. All creation in their perfect order is an evidence of wisdom at work. There has never been a need to revert His creation. Truly, wisdom produces perfection. A visionary is a builder. It is written, "Through wisdom is an house builded, and by understanding it is established, and by knowledge shall the chambers be filled with all precious and pleasant riches." Proverbs 24 verses 3 and 4. As earlier stated, it takes planning to build. The quality of the planning determines the quality of the final outcome. The Living Bible brings the truth of Proverbs 24 verses 3 and 4 out much more beautifully. It states, "Any enterprise is built by wise planning, becomes strong through common sense, and profits wonderfully by keeping abreast of the facts." This is a very exciting translation. The subjects of the translation include any enterprise, every area of human endeavor, all callings, is built by wise planning. This implies that wise planning is required to accomplish every given task. Become strong through common sense, application of all forms of acquired knowledge. Profits wonderfully by keeping abreast of the facts. There are related facts to every given task. There are, for instance, facts about driving, which includes a working knowledge of the gear system, the steering wheel, the brakes, accelerator, clutch system, the lighting system, etc. If one is called to preach the gospel, it becomes relevant in his planning to know what message he is called to preach. The voice said, "Cry," and he said, "What shall I cry? All flesh is grass, and all the goodliness thereof is as a flower of the field." Isaiah 40 verse 6. A messenger without a message will never have impact. If anything, he will only end up a frustrated confusionist. One of the foremost facts required for a successful preaching ministry is to know what message you have been commissioned to preach.
1: The next very important fact is to know where you are sent, the city and people you are sent to. When Jesus sent his disciples out, he told them where to go. These 12 Jesus sent forth and commanded them, saying, "Go not into the way of the Gentiles, and into any city of the Samaritans enter ye not, but go rather to the lost sheep of the house of Israel." Matthew 10:5-6. When God called Jonah to go to Nineveh and he headed for Tarshish instead, he paid dearly for it. We have defined vision as a divine plan, hence divine scriptural facts are required to accomplish it. God sent Apostle Paul to the Gentiles. He had a very profound ministry to them. All the humiliations he suffered were inflicted on him in Jerusalem. Why? God did not send him to the Jews. In Acts 20:22, he said, "And now behold, I go bound in the Spirit unto Jerusalem, not knowing the things that shall befall me there." And you know that whenever the Spirit of the Lord is leading, there is liberty. Paul had no liberty in his spirit to go to Jerusalem because God had not sent him there. God has a place of effect for the vision he has given you. It has to be located.

0: beloved, faith is a tangible force, not a principle nor a technique. 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
1: 2026 prophetic timelines for the Winners family worldwide. We are in the last days, the days of fulfillment of biblical prophecies. Matthew 24 verse 35, Acts 3 verse 20 to 21. The days of supernatural church growth. Isaiah 2 verse 2 to 3. Micah 4 verse 1 to 2. The days of supernatural change of story. Zephaniah 3 17 to 20. Joel 2 23 to 27. Therefore, expect to see every prophetic agenda for this season fulfilled in your life according to your faith in the name of Jesus Christ. Amen. 1. 2026 shall be a year of open doors for all winners worldwide. Revelation 3 verse 7 to 8. God shall be opening new chapters to us, both as a church and as individuals, through the revelation of His Word. Isaiah 43 verse 18 to 19. 2 Corinthians 3 verse 18. As we continue to prove our love for God through delightsome obedience to His Word, supernatural doors shall continue to open unto us as individuals all through the year. John 14, 21, Romans 8, verse 28, 1 Corinthians 2, verse 9. 2. In 2026, God shall be turning our mourning into dancing and our trials into testimonies. Psalm 30, verse 11. God shall set before us in the Winners family a feast of fat things, and take away the veil covering our eyes for access. Isaiah 25 verse 6 to 8. Jeremiah 1 11 to 12. Jeremiah 5 verse 16. God shall wipe away all tears and swallow up death in victory as we hold fast to the word believing. Isaiah 14 verse 24. Romans 4 17 to 21. Mark 9 verse 23. Number 3. 2026 shall be a year of access to divine secrets. Job 29 verse 4 to 11. Access to divine secrets makes stars. Deuteronomy 29 verse 29. Genesis 41 38 to 44. Psalm 25 verse 14. Job 29 verse 4. Engagement with divine secrets turned Abraham, Daniel and Paul to generational peace-setting personalities. Genesis 22 verse 1 to 18, Daniel 2 verse 19 and verse 46, Ephesians 3 15 verse 8 to 11. Number 4. In 2026, there shall be a rise of territory-taking army in our midst. Deuteronomy 2 verse 36, the kind of army the world has never seen, that shall leave no stone untouched in taking territories for Christ. Joel 2 verse 1 to 11 and verse 3. An army of faith-filled kingdom advancement prayer warriors set to take impossible territories for Christ. Isaiah 66 verse 7 to 8. Psalm 2 verse 8. Deuteronomy 2 verse 24 and verse 36. Number 5. 2026 shall be a year of signs and wonders. Romans 8 verse 19. God is set to make His ways and His strange acts known in our midst, both as a church and individuals. Psalm 103 verse 7, Isaiah 28 verse 21 to 22, Isaiah 8 verse 18, But signs and wonders is provoked by prayers, as the apostles of Christ did. John 3 verse 8, Acts 4, 29 to 33, Acts 5, 12 to 13. Number 6, 2026 shall be a year of supernatural favor. Psalm 102 verse 13 to 15. Serving God and the interest of His kingdom as a priority shall pave way for fearful favor this year. Psalm 35 verse 27, Matthew 6 33. We have the following examples in scriptures of notable servants of God that experienced strange realms of favor. David, 1 Samuel 13 verse 14, 1 Chronicles 28 verse 4, Psalm 89 verse 20 to 24, Daniel 1 verse 8, verse 17 and verse 21, Daniel 6, 20 to 23 and verse 28, Paul, Romans 8 verse 35 to 39, 1 Corinthians 9 verse 16 to 17 and verse 20 to 22, Ephesians 3 verse 8. Number 7, 2026 shall be a year of open door order of church growth. Deuteronomy 1 verse 11. We are the last days, the days of supernatural church growth. Acts 2 verse 14 to 17. Micah 4 verse 1 to 2. Our churches shall be turned to cities without walls as we continue to reach out to the lost across our territories. Zechariah 2 verse 4 to 5. John 15 verse 16. Luke 14 verse 23. Finally, the Lord of hosts has sworn, saying, surely, as I have thought, so shall it come to pass, and as I have proposed, so shall it stand. Isaiah 14 verse 24, and blessed is she that believes, for there shall be a performance of those things which were told her from the Lord. Luke 1:25. Congratulations, Jesus is Lord.

0: of June is declared open in your favor. Your love for God goes to next level. Your access to the fire of the world goes to next level. As you open your mouth to reach out to people, they'll be pricked in their heart. Because there's fire in your soul. So shall it be. Every of your step towards lifting his kingdom will lead to your lifting. Will lead to your promotion. In the name of Jesus. I decree blessings upon your household this month. No evil report. No setback. Nobody gathers to mourn in your household. In the name of Jesus. You are covered. Your spouse is covered. Your children covered. Those under your roof covered. In the name of Jesus. So shall it be. May this midst of the year season be your greatest spiritual season till date. So shall it be. This month is declared a great revival month in this church. All our churches worldwide, in the name of Jesus, and so shall it be.
1: The mandate was distinct in an 18-hour long version. 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
4: Not every breakthrough comes with noise. Sometimes God changes a man's story quietly. A closed door suddenly opens. A long-awaited answer finally arrives. A season of delay gives way to undeniable progress. That's how God works. The Sunday, the 5th of July, 2026, is declared our Noiseless Breakthrough Banquet, a prophetic encounter where God will move beyond human effort and bring you into breakthroughs that only He can orchestrate. Expect doors to open without struggle. Expect favor without manipulation. Expect restoration without delay. Expect progress where there has been stagnation. Whatever has resisted your advancement, whatever has delayed your testimony, shall give way to the hand of God. This shall be your prophetic entrance into the month of July, a month marked by quiet victories, visible results, and undeniable breakthroughs. 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Jesus is Lord.
1: 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Listen attentively to God's anointed prophet as he preaches the undiluted Word of Life. Now, Bishop David Oyedepo.
0: Experiencing fulfillment of prophecy. And the Lord appeared again unto Samuel at Shiloh. 1 Samuel chapter 3 and verse 21. For the Lord appeared unto Samuel at Shiloh by the word of the Lord. He revealed himself in Shiloh by the word of God. He revealed himself to Samuel by the word of God. Because in the beginning was the Word, and the Word was with God, and the Word was God. The same was in the beginning with God, and all things were made by Him. So God is in His Word. Amen. And He reveals Himself to man through His Word. He reveals Himself to man through His Word. God is the Word and dwells in His Word and reveals Himself to men in His Word. Many of us must have had some experiences in our lives where God just showed up in His Word. You ask Him questions and He's answering you as a man answers his friend in His Word. October 4, 1981, I had such a time in God's presence. And then I came to Deuteronomy chapter 15, verse 6. And for the Lord thy God blesses you as He has promised you, and thou shalt lend unto many nations, but thou shalt not borrow. And I said, why? And then He came unto me and said, because a borrower is servant to the lender. I said, but why? He said, and you cannot serve two masters. You have to choose one and despise the other. It was as a man would speak to his friend. It was so strong that I rose there, right there, and made a vow that, look, I would rather die than serve a creditor. I wrote with my hand. The raw writing is still available because He revealed Himself by His Word. He reveals Himself by His Word. March 22nd, 1982, the Lord showed up. My son David, my prosperity plan is not a promise, so it does not answer to prayers. It's not a promise, so it has no respect for fasting. It's a covenant. Until your part is played, I'm not committed. Direct, raw conversation from His Word. Lord, appear to me. Come on, I want you to say that from the depth of your heart. Lord, appear to me. That's what makes the faith different from all motivational lectures people receive around the world. God just shows up. And when God shows up, He makes a show of the individual. God just shows up from His Word. And when that happens, He makes a show of that individual. On the 1st of October, 1983, I went out to be in fellowship with the Holy Spirit. And as I sat down, I opened the scriptures. And that was Isaiah 48 and verse 17. I'm the Lord that teacheth thee to profit and leadeth thee in the way that thou shouldest go. He said, my son, I am committed to leading you if you are committed to following me. What? Lord, I'm committed. Thank you. Goodbye. He just shows up. And ever since that time, His leading is the final authority on all issues in my life. His leading brought us to this forest. And see how He has turned the forest to a city. His leading moved us from Kaduna. We were having real good time. I mean real good time. We were on top of many, many things. We were a dangerous threat to every demonic activity, including all these crazy Islamic, vandalisms. We are still in charge anyway. But we tormented the devil in a manner that he will be remembering right now as I'm still talking. The torture of the anointing that came down on the kingdom of darkness. And yes, God said, get out to Lagos. There was no basis for it. We have a real good time. We were in dominion. There was no doubt. And then we came here and our dominion level changed. I am committed to leading you if you are committed to following me. Now you see, it's not enough to study the word. That will make you a theologian. You need an encounter with God. It's the encounter with God that makes your word study profitable. Most profitable. Most profitable. We were together in the room. And then worshiping the Lord, and suddenly God appeared. He just showed up from Psalm 34 and verse 5 on the 6th of September, 1983. My son, you have two eyes. Can you make one to look up and one to look down? Anytime you're looking unto man, never claim to be looking unto me. But they looked unto me and were lightened, and their faces were no more ashamed. You never be ashamed looking unto me. Stop looking elsewhere. Simple. From that time, whether you are president or manager or chairman, it doesn't make no difference. God, the Almighty, is more than enough. And has been proven it. So it is word encounter that makes Christianity most adventurous. Word encounter with God in His Word makes Christianity a most adventurous adventure on the earth. God is appearing to someone right here. So God appears first and foremost in His Word, and God also appears by prophet. God appears to men by prophets or through the instrumentality of prophets. God said, I've seen the affliction of my people which are in Egypt, and I've heard their cries. Therefore, am I come down to deliver them? And He said, come now, and I will send you to Pharaoh, that thou mayest bring them out. So God came down by Moses. So Moses was a God in the flesh. for the deliverance of Israel out of Egypt. Exodus chapter 3, can go through that from verse 7 to 10, or go down to 13. That is, God was, he appeared to Israel in Egypt by a prophet. For by a prophet, the Lord brought Israel out of Egypt. And by a prophet was he preserved. And he said, I am the Lord, I change not. So God is still appearing through prophets to certain men and women free from their ordeals in life. There was a widow of Nain that was going to bury her only son, and Jesus showed up, and then his son came back to life as he touched the coffin, and the people said, God has visited, a great prophet has risen among us, and that God has visited his people. So God visits people by the instrumentality of prophets. Luke chapter 7 and verse 13. God visits people via the instrumentality of prophets. Via the instrumentality of prophets. And go down to verse 16 of it. God has visited his people. He said, a great prophet has risen up among us, and that God has visited his people. I was in Tulsa, 1986. And with a desperation, Lord, I want an encounter with the same spirit at work in Hagen. Sure. So my eyes was focused on him as he began to minister. I was in the gallery. And then suddenly something from him hit me like an electric power. And I broke down into tears and shed in tears uncontrollably. And then the Almighty showed up. My son, David, the baton has been passed over to you. I was listening to a prophet. God showed up and said, my son David, the baton has been passed over to you. So the word of faith for this generation has been entrusted to this short man's hand via the visitation of God through his prophet. 1990, in the month of March, my wife and I were up in a meeting, and then we were showed a room to stay for that night. And that was the room that Copeland stayed when he was there last. And I said, Lord, when they put threw a dead body into the sepulchre of Elisha, and he touched the dry bones of Elisha, it's revived. Copeland is still alive and well. Whatever makes Copeland, give me an encounter with it tonight. And in the night as we slept, here was an amputated hand that will not be healed, but rotten, and worms were coming out of it. And compassion gripped me, and I said, in the name of Jesus, and a brand new hand came up. And the Almighty showed up. My son, I have brought you to the creative realm of your ministry today. Now, it was via a prophet that I encountered that creative realm of ministry. And among the creative dimension of that ministry is the creation of Covenant University, the creation of Landmark University, and many more creations that are coming on the line by that creative anointing. So God still appears to men through the instrumentality of prophecy now. In the month of May, 1987, I was in a big apartment in Kaduna, and then I was watching a video of Benson Idahosa, 1985 crusade in Olubadan, Liberty Stadium in Ibadan, and it was such electric. People were moving into that service at 6 a.m. in the morning for an evening meeting. It was a whole documentary of afflicted people. They carrying them on the back, full-grown adults, full-grown men, carrying them on the back, and people were crying and waiting. And why? The lion Benson came on the platform. Himself took your infirmity. Humble disease. Healing, commotion of healing. All kind of healings. As he started praying. And I said, Lord, the need of humanity is so deep. What part would you have me play in being a part of the solution? I was so gripped with passion, I turned off the light. Then I heard the walking step of Jehovah God on the carpet. It was so majestic. Boom. And instead of fear, I was filled with awe. There was no fear. And then here was this great King of Kings and Lord of Lords. And he reached out his hand when he got to me and placed that hand on my back. And something like hot water flew through my being. When I got to church on Sunday morning, eruption. I just opened Psalm 110. You know, the Lord said to my Lord, sit down on my right hand and make enemies a footstool. Miracles just erupted. That gave birth to what we call Pentecost flames in Kaduna, where holes in the skull were filled. God showed up through the ministry of a prophet. He hasn't changed. There is someone here that my God is showing up to you right there where you are. So it happens in meetings, it happens in the bedroom, it happens on the street, it happens while watching video. God is still showing up today. Thank you, Father. So prophets are no ordinary beings. Prophets are divine beings in human flesh. Prophets are divine beings in human flesh. When this first notable prophet came up in the Old Testament by name Moses, he said, "See, I have made thee a God unto Pharaoh." Exodus chapter 7 verse 1. So prophets are no ordinary beings. They are divine beings in human flesh. They are divine agents in human flesh. On Monday, we landed in Bauchi and moving to the premises and then came out and anointed the ground and invoke the vengeance of the Almighty. That same night, 16 Boko Harams were crushed. Last night, 13 of them were crushed. Let's see, it's by divine authority. So whatever is invoked in your favor shall come to pass instanter. They shall come to pass instanter. We've been around to some of our major centers this week. Been in Warri, in Port Harcourt, in Abuja, and we are here. And I've been carrying one same message. Experiencing fulfillment of prophecy. How many understand what I'm talking about? Experiencing fulfillment of prophecy. What does it take to see prophecies fulfilled in a man's life? Experiencing fulfillment of prophecy. And this is a highly prophetic assembly. This ministry runs essentially a prophetic agenda. There's a prophetic agenda for the year. There's a prophetic agenda for each month. So it's a highly prophetic spiritual family. But not everybody is experiencing the fulfillment of these prophecies. Why? They don't know what it takes to experience fulfillment of prophecies. What does it take to experience fulfillment of prophecy? Let's first understand that every prophetic word is ordained for fulfillment. Every prophetic word is ordained for fulfillment. Every prophetic word is ordained for fulfillment. Every prophetic word is scheduled for fulfillment. Every prophetic word commits God to fulfillment. And I'd like you to please know this. In Isaiah chapter 14 verse 24, thus saith the Lord, "As I have thought, so shall it come to pass. And as I have purposed, so shall it stand." Verse 27 of it. It said, "For the Lord of hosts has purposed, and who shall disannul it? And his hand is stretched forth, and who shall turn it back?" Every prophetic word is ordained for fulfillment because it commits God's integrity. And is the God of all flesh, and there is nothing too hard for him. In Isaiah 55 and verse 1, it said, "Oh, every man that thirsteth, come ye to the waters. In that has no money, come ye buy and eat. And ye come and buy wine and milk without money and without price." And it went in verse 11, "So shall my word be that is gone forth out of my mouth. It shall not return unto me void, but it shall accomplish that which I please, and it shall prosper in that which I send it." So God's word is not permitted to return to him void. And you know, God's word is the most sure word of prophecy. So no prophecy is permitted to return unto God void. Every prophetic word is therefore ordained for fulfillment. Every prophetic word is ordained for fulfillment. Now let me go through this very long scripture in Ezekiel chapter 12 and verse 24 beginning. Ezekiel chapter 12 verse 21. Ezekiel 12. And verse 21, he talks about these people say the prophecies that he gives are for a long time to come, and he sees visions that are far off. But God said, "Tell them, my word shall no longer be prolonged, but they shall be performed in your day. I will cause this proverb to cease." God is saying, I'm not only committed to fulfilling these prophecies, I'm committed to fulfilling them with speed. So we are in the days of speedy fulfillment of prophecies. Yeah. We are in the days of speedy fulfillment of prophecies. And every prophetic word spoken in your direction shall find speedy fulfillment from henceforth. There is the testimony of one of us that came up about 2 Sundays ago. And here was a man that came in to Ministry of Diversity last year with 12,000 and told the wife, I am going for a change. And by May this year, he's talking of a fortune of 400 million. Come on, say speedy. God has vowed waves of glory, access for you this year, and no devil will rob you of it. Somebody came up and said, in the testimony last Sunday, he said, when last year was declared our supernatural breakthrough year, he said, Lord, I want to terminate my tenancy. And then he came out from his own house. God built a miracle house for him. Can I hear your amen? Amen. We are in the days of speedy fulfillment of prophecy. When God schedules a thing for this year, don't push it for next year. And I'm saying to you here that no issue of shame or reproach, whether it has to do with your health, your career, your family, your business, no issue of shame is permitted to survive this year in your life. No issue of shame is permitted to survive this year in your life. We serve a God of times and seasons. He said, God is not a man that he should lie. He said, no man that should repent. Has he said it and will he not do it? Has he spoken and will he not make it good? Numbers 23 verse 19. So God has vowed his commitment to fulfillment of every word that comes out of his mouth. The one for this year will not elude you. In Matthew 24 verse 35, heaven and earth shall pass away, but my word shall not pass away. In Mark 13, verse 31, heaven and earth shall pass away, but my word shall not pass away. In Luke 21 and verse 33, heaven and earth shall pass away, but my word shall not pass away. Now you see, that's repeated verbatim in 3 of the synoptic scriptures. I mean, that gives you the seriousness of it. That means you can bank on any prophetic scripture until life is no more. Can I hear your amen? Amen. That's God's agenda. He said, write the vision. Make it plain on tables that he may run the reader. For the vision of an appointed time, but at the end he shall speak. Do it tarries. Wait for it, for it shall surely come to pass. It shall not tarry. Habakkuk 2, 1 to 3. It shall surely come to pass. It shall surely come to pass. It shall surely come to pass. So all you need to do is to position yourself for it. Every prophetic word is ordained for fulfillment. Every prophetic word is ordained for fulfillment. Now, but for every prophetic word, there's a man word part. There's a part that a man must play. Glory to God. Go to the pool called Siloam and wash. And he went and washed and came back saying, John 8, 1 to 8. Now, whatever he tells you to do, we have no wine. He said, go there, feed the water pots with water. And they did. And the wine was sweeter than the one they bought with their money. Go to the sea, cast and hook. We were told that just a little while ago. And they went there, cast and hook. And then the fish came out. He said, open the mouth, pick the coin. Now, there is always a man word part to every prophetic agenda. There's a man word part. And until your part is played, God's integrity is not committed. What must I do to see prophecies fulfilled in my life? That's number one question. What must I do to see prophecies fulfilled in my life? In 2 Peter chapter 1 and verse 19 and 20 and 21, the Bible says we have also a more sure word of prophecy. Now see, they had a voice. It is prophetic. He said, but we also have a more sure word of prophecy. That we are unto ye do well, that ye take heed. So you must take heed to do well with it. Those who do well with prophecies, take heed to them. You must take heed. You must count them precious. You must treasure them. You must learn how to treat them. As unto a light that shineth in a dark place, until the day dawn and the day star arises in your heart. So you keep taking heed to it until it comes fulfilled. Until the day dawn and the day star arises, until it is fulfilled. That's the meaning. You take heed to it until it is fulfilled. And what does he mean to take heed to it? He said, my son, attend to my words. Give ear to my sayings. Let them not depart from your eyes. Keep them in the midst of your heart. For they shall be life to them that find it, and health to all their flesh. Proverbs 4, verse 20 to 22. And health to all their flesh. And therefore keep your heart with all diligence, for out of it are the issues of life. What that means is that every prophetic word you do not treasure is never fulfilled in your life. My son, attend to my word. Give ears to my sayings. Let them not depart from your eyes. That is, let them dominate your mind, because your mind is the eyes of your body. He has blinded the minds of them which believe not, lest the light of glory of God of Christ should shine unto them. So your mind is the eyes of your body. So you let this prophetic word dominate your minds, rule your minds. Let them not depart from your eyes. Keep them in the midst of your heart. Treasure them and let them feel your spirit, man. For they shall be life to them that will treat it well, and it will impart on every aspect of their lives. Finally, keep your heart with all diligence, verse 23. For out of it are the issues of life. That means you remain pregnant with those prophetic words. God said so. I don't care what it looks like. I am pregnant with what God said. And then it comes to pass. You see us reeling out materials of God said 1981, God said 1982, God said 1983. God said, why? Because they were treasured and documented and counted precious and celebrated. Is somebody hearing what I'm talking about? For instance, way back in 1982, God said that a tabernacle that will see 50,000 people shall be built. That there was nowhere 50,000 people gathered anywhere at that time. There was no crusade anywhere. If all the evangelists in the world come to Nigeria, they won't have 50,000. There was no church that was near 2,000. There was none. And here was God saying, a tabernacle of beauty that will seat 50,000 people. And then the Holy Ghost showed me, and I saw wings flying. And I said, what are these, my Lord? He said, these are airplanes, and that's you inside, bearing the everlasting gospel of Christ to the hidden nations of the world. Now, we were in a Rwanda secondary school where we were holding that meeting, eating with plastic plates. And God was talking to us about airplanes. And we wrote it down. Is somebody hearing what I'm saying? This ministry is not limited to this nation alone, but to foreign nations of the earth. The ministry has not left one spot, but it's already moving to foreign nations of the earth. Is somebody hearing what I'm talking about? Now, where then a prophetic word came on the internet that you shall be speaking from one spot and across the nations of the earth, at real time, they'll be hearing and watching you. I don't know what to call it, so I call it a telecast. God was showing me a technology that was not in existence. There was no NTA or CNBC or anything that will reach beyond a particular region. But here was God talking about a technology to be invented and that will service this commission. And I can tell you this, even Google was applying to advertise on Adobe Radio because of the volume of traffic. Because of the volume of traffic. Now, that was back in 1982. People don't treasure it. This year, everybody got a free copy of this, but has never read one point. He doesn't even know where it is. Maybe he even used to buy granite while going back from church. Say, granite gay, please put granite here. An entire treasure hold of destiny. He doesn't even know where it is. This material is beyond any open check of any billionaire under heaven that could be given to you. But you don't even know what the year is said to be loaded with, so how can you enter into it? How can you enter into it? You are not taking heed, so you are not entitled to see fulfillment. Fulfillment of prophecy is largely for those who take heed to them. Did you

I didn't take tape recorder to record it. It was recorded in my heart because it is of value to me. I've spoken many things to you by the Spirit of the Lord. Many couldn't even connect. By the time they go through the door, they have forgotten what was said. So how can they walk in it? Prophecies are not fulfilled based on the validity of their source, but on the responsibility of the aspiring beneficiary. You have to take responsibility. It is not departing from your eyes. It rules your mind. Man, when God showed up to me, March 22nd, 1982, that was when poverty bowed out of my life. I had no money, but I was super wealthy. By the prophetic word, I was among the wealthiest humans on the earth. It was so real that you can't make me think poor or feel poor or act poor. Because what God said was of value to me. It's time to begin to review your value system for the prophetic. You need to start to review your value system for the prophetic. That's number one thing you do. You take heed to them. Now, there are 13-point prophetic signals in this document. Amazing things. Now, he showed us the forces that you must engage to work in this fulfillment. And he showed us what to expect in return. For instance, it shall be a year of divine surprises, as it was with the case of David with Goliath. That means unthinkable feats will be accomplished by winners this year. How can you imagine a small boy of 17-year-old just go ahead and remove the head of Goliath? That's unthinkable. The whole army of Israel could not dare. A small boy said, wait. Even today, I will cut down your head. They say, ah. After killing him, they say, whose son is that? He had no title. But he has accomplished a feat by a divine surprise. The same way this year, each one here is ordained of God to emerge a divine surprise. He said, everyone shall become a surprise, both to himself or herself, and to all around him or her. That's you this year. Amen. Someone testified last Sunday, say, I'm surprised. I run an event business. It didn't work. I went to Bible school. Before I was through with the Bible school, first business came. As I was going in, another business came. Ah, he said, I'm surprised. That is fulfillment of item number one on prophetic agenda for the year. But you need to take heed to them. Otherwise, you are not entitled to see them fulfilled. He said, it shall be a year of sudden visitations after the order of Abraham. That is, you just be in your room and God will just say, arise. Go on that street, turn this way, and turn that way. There's something waiting for you there. One ordinary morning, Abraham woke up, and the Lord said to Abraham, get thee out of thy country, from thy kindred, to a land that I will show you, and I will there make of thee a great nation, and I will bless you. Sudden visitation. I see many destinies open up to higher realms this way. He said, it shall be a year of supernatural turnaround after the order of Joseph, who slept the previous night as a prisoner. And by the midday of the following day, he was a prime minister. No election, no CV, no references. Now, who knows this man? You don't need to know him. God knows him. I mean, a prisoner, imagine a prime minister within 24 hours. God is visiting you with a dangerous turnaround. Somebody believe that. Let me hear your loudest amen. There's no point going through this. Sit down if you're interested. Sit down. God doesn't force his way into anybody's life. If you're interested, sit down. And then, in fact, by now, it should be like a catechism to you. That when you wake up in the morning, you celebrate God of all faithfulness. For 1, 2, 3, 4, 5, 6, 7, 8, 9, 10, 11, 12, 13. That awaits you this year. That's how to take it away. I was already flying in a private jet when I was in my Volkswagen Beetle. Everybody.

0: I saw the beetle, but I saw the aircraft. When I was crisscrossing the land with motorbike, I saw me already in the aircraft. It was ruling my mind. You can't imagine, I was out in a place in Benin, and we're coming down to Lagos, and I said to my PA, I said, go to the, because there was no more commercial flight. I said, go to the owner of that private plane, that if there's space in this plane, it should take us because our own is on the way coming. He laughed. I said, go and tell the man exactly what I said. The man too loud. He said, please come in. I said, tell the man our own is coming. And by the time our own come, our own will have become very old. So take us now. We can take you next time. Amen. I was already flying. You see, there is a way some things dominate your mind. You are not confessing it. It's simply ruling your life. It's simply ruling your life. It's simply ruling your life. That is one missing link today in the prophetic. People are too careless with prophetic treasures. People trash these treasures anyhow. Because they don't value them, there is no way they can attract them. What you don't value, you dispel. You only attract what you value. Very quickly, let's look at a few keys that will provoke fulfillment of prophecies in our lives. Number one, to see prophecies fulfilled, you must first receive them. Come and say, receive them. If you look at John chapter 1 and verse 12, he was talking about the word from verse 1. Then in verse 12, he said, as many as received the word, he called it him, Jesus personified, or the word personified in the person of Christ. As many as received the word, to them gave he power to become the sons of God. So you are only empowered to fulfill the prophecies you receive. You must receive them. They must apply to you. You must see them as applied to you. You know, there was this intellectual who said, when Elisha prophesied that this time tomorrow there shall be excess food on the cities of Samaria, he said, even if God opens the windows of heaven, shall these things be? He couldn't receive it, so he cannot be a partaker of the fulfillment of it. Whatever prophetic word is too big for you to receive, is too big for you to see fulfilled in your life. You must receive it. If a little children, everybody, young people gather together and they are talking about, you know, a technology that will read the world from the same spot for a ministry that has no shape or color, and then they'll be flying in the atmosphere and they'll fly in the sky and they'll be building 50,000 seat auditorium. I mean, and we were given capacity to receive it. And you have that capacity because each one makes his choice what he receives. That God says so, then it's so. For instance, God said this time next year we shall dedicate the tabernacle. 1 year. It's unthinkable. It lacks scientific honor. Can't tell you, like, this time next year, where are the drawings? Are they approved already? No, the drawings are just here on the table. For this time next year. And then we received it. And we celebrated it. And we kept celebrating it. We kept celebrating it and people started mocking and God started making. You have to receive it. If God can complete that building in 1 year, he can make anything happen the remaining 6 months of this year in your life. He can make anything happen the remaining 6 months of this year. Anything, anything, anything, anything. We were in Abuja yesterday. Some testimonies of no interview, no nothing. Just a big job. We were in Port Harcourt. No interview, no nothing. They are strange things. They are not things we hear before. Not that we knew our uncle who told another cousin and another cousin told another, you know, niece. Just God stepping in and say, okay, give him a place. And they start looking for him. Receive it. I said, receive it. So every time you go through a prophetic agenda like this, and you read every statement, I receive it. This is for me. This is my portion. You read the next one. I receive this. This is my portion. This belongs to me. This is directed at me. This is for me. I receive it. That's the way it goes on. Can I hear your amen? Can I hear your amen?
1: Amen?
0: Number two, believe it. And blessed is she that believeth, for there shall be a performance of those things which were told her from the Lord. The prophecies you will not believe, you are not entitled to see fulfilled in your life. And it's not just faith, but strong faith that guarantees fulfillment of prophecy. Looking at the story of Abraham in Romans chapter 4 and verse 16, down the line, We are told that, and be not weak in faith. He considered not his own body, which is now as good as dead, neither yet the deadness of Sarah's womb. He staggered not at the promise of God through unbelief. 17, 18, 19. But was strong in faith, giving glory to God. Being fully persuaded that what God has spoken is also able to perform. So it's not just faith that guarantees fulfillment of prophecy, but strong faith. Strong faith. Strong faith. Or what I call energized faith. Gift energized faith. Testimony energized faith. A never staggering faith. Faith that will not be scared by negative circumstances. Faith that will refuse a no for an answer. Faith that will stand until the day dawn and the day star arises. It is not just faith that guarantees fulfillment of prophecy, but strong faith. So you have to cultivate strong faith to activate fulfillment of prophecy. You have to cultivate strong faith by what it takes through scriptural principles. Number three, expect it. Now you see, you receive it, you believe it, then you are to expect its fulfillment. Expectation is God's wisdom for provoking divine intervention. He said, my son, eat thou honey, for it is good. And the honeycomb which is sweet to thy taste. Proverbs 24 and verse 13 and 14. And so shall the wisdom of knowledge be unto thy soul. And when thou hast received it, he said, thy expectation shall not be cut off. When thou hast found it, when you know the place expectation plays, he said, it shall not be cut off. So expectation is God's wisdom for provoking divine intervention, which is what brings about fulfillment of prophecies. Very important point I need to mention here on point two, when I say you should believe it, is the fact that every prophetic word can only be fulfilled by the hand of God. I mean, I agree with that. 1 Kings chapter 8 and verse 15. That's why you must not sympathize with prophetic verdicts. God does not speak according to your size. He speaks according to his size. God does not speak according to your resources. He speaks according to his resources. When God said, you will build a house this year, he said, I have built a house for you. Come and collect it. You know what God said when we're going to get our first aircraft? He said, it's time to get the aircraft. Not to buy. He didn't say it's time to buy. He said it's time to get. I have bought. Come and collect. Amen. It's time to get. So there was no budget. It was in March. We have concluded budget for the year. So we were already in March. It was an extra budgetary expenditure. And immediately we set machinery in motion to start identifying which aircraft will serve our purpose. And there was no financial limit. Not okay, how much money do you have? Any aircraft you find that you know we do our job, let us know. We already got it. And within 6 months, the aircraft landed. As at that time, I didn't know the name of any aircraft in my life. That is, this is this name, no, except Nigeria Airway. So, now you see, that is, I knew the name of the first aircraft when we bought one. So it's not something you are planning before and then let's go. So God speaks according to his capacity. He speaks according to his resources. He speaks according to his size. So stop sympathizing with prophetic verdict. He has been dead for this. It doesn't matter. When the resurrection and the power comes, he will live again. When God speaks, he speaks according to his size. Now in 1 Kings chapter 8 and verse 15, he said what God said with his mouth, his hand has also fulfilled it. So it takes the hand of God to fulfill a prophetic agenda. And how do I get the hand of God to move? He said, who hath believed our report, and unto whom is the arm of the Lord revealed? So it is faith that pulls out the hand of God. So to see prophecies fulfilled, there must be faith. Because without the hand of God, prophecy cannot be fulfilled. And without faith, God's hand cannot be stretched forth. Come on now, God's hand is being stretched forth in somebody's direction. I mean, whatever is not planted by God, whatever is contrary to glory, that is growing in your life, pains, aches, discomfort, name it, oppressions of the devil, nightmares of all kinds, every siege of the devil, every enchantment, every spell, every original cause that's on your life contrary to the glorious plan of God for the year, I command them cursed in the name of Jesus. It is the hand of God that can fulfill the word of God. And because he's the Almighty God, there is nothing too hard for him. Can I hear your amen? Amen. There is nothing too hard for him. God didn't ask us, how much money do you have? Because I want to dedicate this building next year. No. September 18, 1999. Now you see, and I was hearing it the same time you were hearing it. It was not a premonition. The day you had it was the day I had it. The time you had it was the time I had it. As he was saying it, you were hearing it, and I was hearing it directly. There was no premonition, there was no idea, there was no thought, there was no imagination. It was not in discussing any meeting. I just stood and said, September 18. Because prophets are just human microphones through which God delivers his agenda. They don't have a pattern. This microphone has no question to answer as to what I'm saying. Everything I'm saying, I'm responsible. You can't say, microphone, why did you do that? No, stop. Stop, that's not what I say. No, it is what you say that microphone brings out. Can I hear your amen? Yes. It is what you say that microphone brings out. So we had it the same time. And his hand was provoked by faith. Following day, we were on this side. We are drawing the rope to find out where the building will be. The foundation plan is still on. The foundation is not done. They say, we have not been drawing. I say, finish the foundation. Let's start from foundation. Everything begins from the beginning. You'll be finishing the remaining as we go. So they finished foundation. We started doing foundation while they are finishing the remaining. Somebody said, the roof, we are not sure. I said, when we get to the top, you see roof. Just let's go. But praise God. As faith was in motion, God's hand was in vibration. He was moving everything together. People were collecting. At times, you had over 2,000 people working on this side, and they all get paid on daily basis. No stress, no strain. Why? The hand of God. Say the hand of God. Now, that same hand will be set forth to fulfill every item on this prophetic agenda. Whatever thing came with you that is not planted by God must give way now. Must give way now. Now, as you receive this prophetic verdict, expect instant intervention. Expect instant intervention. Jesus touched the coffin and life surged in the dead body. Now, expect instant intervention. Fibroid will dissolve now. Every lump in any part of your body we dissolve now. Every strange movement in your system we cease now. Whatever makes your 50 year old eye look like a 120 year old eye, it will dissolve now. Whatever impairs your hearing that say pardon 20 times is healed right now. All of you are set for it. I'd like you to believe God as this prophet made these declarations. Now, in the name of Jesus Christ of Nazareth, whose I am and whom I serve, in the name of Christ the Lord, who sent me as a prophet to this generation, every plague tormenting anyone under the sound of my voice, in the head, in the eyes, in the ears, in the heart, in the lungs, in the kidneys, in the blood, in the bones, in the marrows, in your private organs, in the name of Jesus, be healed. I command every lump to dissolve now. In the name of Jesus, I command every affliction of sickness and disease to be destroyed in your body. I command all your failing organs to be perfected now. I command your blood and your bones and your marrows to be perfected now. Every blood disease is caused in the name of Jesus. Diabetes is caused in the name of Jesus. High blood pressure, hypertension is caused in the name of Jesus.
1: Every terminal disease is terminated in the name of Jesus. I command migraine to cease in the name of Jesus. I curse every form of asthma in the name of Jesus. In the name of Jesus, I curse tuberculosis. Be healed, be delivered, be set free, be set free, be rescued in the name of Jesus. I command your eyes to be open. I command your ears to be open. I command your brain to become sound. Whatever is contrary to glory, I command it uprooted from your body. Whatever is contrary to glory, I command them uprooted from your body. You are free. That stiff neck is loosed. That chest pain is gone. That waist pain is gone. In the name of Jesus. Thank you, Father.

There are people here that would need to step out of darkness into light and become members of the household of God through the gift of salvation and rededication, as the case may be. When you're away from home, your heavenly home, you become a displaced person and you suffer all kinds of situations that you don't bargain for. But anybody can come at any time. Whoever comes to me, I will in no wise cast out. And when we come, he makes us members of his own household, so he takes responsibility over our life. If a man does not provide for his house and for the people of his own household, he has denied the faith and is an infidel. You are here and you want to say, Jesus, I want to be back. I want to return to you. I've tried my ways, not working. Save my soul. Forgive my sins. Receive me into your kingdom. Somebody was once born again and then he walked away under some pressures. You can return. The same day the prodigal son returned, his dignity was restored. As you choose to return today, God will restore your dignity. Amen. Whatever you may have lost will be restored back to you in grand style. Amen. In the name of Jesus Christ. Amen. You are here and you like me to pray with you to be saved. You want your sins forgiven by Jesus. You want to have a new beginning today. God bless you. God bless you. I'll be praying for you right there. Amen. There are also people here today that need to rededicate their life to Christ. You want to return back to your Heavenly Father. You went away under certain pressures. You want to return back home. He brought you back today to make you choose to return. So if you want to return back to your Heavenly Father today, you want to rededicate your life to Him, I'll be praying for you right there. It's the dawning of a new day. In Jesus' precious name. Please bow your heads for a moment. Lift up your right hand to heaven and pray this prayer of faith after me from the depth of your heart. Say after me, Lord Jesus, I surrender my life to you today. Forgive me all my sins. Wash me with your blood. I believe you died for me. On the third day you rose again, that I may be justified. Right now, I believe my sins are now forgiven. I'm justified by your blood. And I accept you today as my Lord and my Savior. And I believe I am now born again. I'm restored back to the faith. I'm now a child of God. Thank you, Jesus, for saving my soul. Thank you, Jesus, for restoring me back to the faith. By your grace, I will serve you all the days of my life. Thank you, Lord. Amen. Now, be blessed in the name of Jesus. I cover every one of us standing in for this prayer today with the blood of Jesus. Remain covered against all the assaults of the wicked one in the name of Jesus. Grace to live your commas life, receive it right now in the name of Jesus. Grace to make it through to the end, receive it now in the name of Jesus. Thank you, Heavenly Father. Take all the glory in Jesus' precious name. Amen. Congratulations. Congratulations.

0: Lord Severance, Bishop David Oyedepo, has conferred upon you the word that ensures complete authority to overcome all fears and challenges. 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

Every breakthrough comes with noise. Sometimes, God changes a man's story quietly. A closed door suddenly opens. A long-awaited answer finally arrives. A season of delay gives way to undeniable progress. That's how God works. The Sunday, the 5th of July, 2026 is declared our noiseless breakthrough banquet. A prophetic encounter where God will move beyond human effort and bring you into breakthroughs that only He can orchestrate. Expect doors to open without struggle. Expect favor without manipulation. Expect restoration without delay. Expect progress where there has been stagnation. Whatever has resisted your advancement, whatever has delayed your testimony, shall give way to the hand of God. This shall be your prophetic entrance into the month of July, a month marked by quiet victories, visible results, and undeniable breakthroughs. Come expectant, come with your loved ones, come ready for a banquet of divine surprises. 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You can also stream live on YouTube by searching Living Faith Church Worldwide. Your next testimony will begin the Sunday. Be there.

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2: The month of June is declared open in your favor. Your love for God goes to next level. Your access to the fire of the world goes to next level. 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Because there's fire in your soul. So shall it be. Every of your step towards lifting his kingdom will lead to your lifting. Will lead to your promotion. In the name of Jesus. I decree blessings upon your household this month. No evil report. No setback. Nobody gathers to mourn in your household. In the name of Jesus, you are covered. Your spouse is covered. Your children covered. Those under your roof covered. In the name of Jesus, so shall it be. May this midst of the year season be your greatest spiritual season till date. So shall it be. This month is declared a great revival month in this church. All our churches worldwide, in the name of Jesus. And so shall it be.
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1: My name is Anthony Peter Oyewona. I give glory, I return glory to God. 5 years, 2005, 5 years ago, I was attacked by sickness that resulted to deafness of right ear. I couldn't hear with my right ear. When I joined this commission this year on the 9th January, I started believing God through the message of the Papa and all the brethren. They are encouraging me. So today, this morning, when Bishop Abioye is teaching us, he speaks something that I grab. He said that when we are praising, that whenever we have effect, that we should check that place after praising. So as we are dancing, I start putting that thing to heart. As we are dancing, I check it, I see that it has gone. I just feel fresh relief on that. Yeah, I give glory back to God.
2: In my new dawn, my name is Mr. Chukwuka Samuel, and here's my beautiful angel the Lord has given to me. I have come to return all the glory to this beautiful Jesus in fulfillment of my vow. 2015, Shiloh. I came to Shiloh empty, broken, without a job, without nothing, not even an offering. I told God that I needed a definition of my life, and so what I did was to bring souls to church for the Shiloh. And then God spoke to me and said, he needs me to give a seed. I should sacrifice something to him. And what I had was about 40,000 naira, which just came that day. So I sacrificed the seed. And then God told me, son, what kind of job do you want? And I told him, God, I need a job where I will fly. And I said, I don't want to use transport to go to work. Rather, I want to fly on air to go to work. And Lord said, it is done. Then God said to me, so, but before I do that, I want you to do something. I said, what? He said, you must get married. And I looked at the whole thing. I said, me get married? I'm quite young, and I don't know what my parents will not allow that. He said, just do it because I want to glorify myself in your life. And he said, and I said, okay. Then I had to start planning on that. And I said I should serve him. So I had to take the home cell to become a home cell teacher. And the home cell that used to be 3 in number became 25, 20 in number under a month. And I was using my money for my MSc. I was using it to win souls, to buy shoes, buy clothes, just to bring souls to church. And God said, what else do you want? I said, I want my papa to come to my wedding. And so to God be the glory, my wedding took place in 2016. It was more than glorious. It was a wedding with a difference. And at the end, God crowned it all. He gave me a wife, a daughter, everything my parents wanted. They said, you don't have a house, you don't even have a car, nothing, and you want to get married. Today, everything, under 6 months, God provided everything. So I want to give all the glory to God for what he has done.
3: Praise the Lord. My name is Mrs. Ngozi Okonkwo. I have come to return all the glory to the God of Shiloh that answers prayers. It was last year, Shiloh, I had other things in my prayer card, but there's this house. I met that house when my husband married me. It's been over 20 years, and it never occurred to me. It's been stagnated. But at Shiloh, by the time we were about to give our sacrifice, a brother came up and shared a testimony how the Lord built them a house. They were borrowing a house to stay. But that testimony struck me. I was like, this house, I've never paid attention to it, because whenever we travel to the village, there would be a place to lay our head. But that house became a reproach. The roofs were leaking. My mother-in-law would have to put buckets. You know, but that testimony struck, and I canceled every other thing on my prayer card. I said, no, enough. This may have stayed because I have not brought it before God. So that day I told God, rainy season of 2017 won't meet that house. I don't know how you're going to do, because each time my husband wants to start work, it will look as if everything will tighten up. But I said, no more. Then I tied my shield sacrifice. Papa said the sacrifice will be going to the faith theater and that God will build us a house. I said, this is it. Then by February, my husband just unannounced, went and de-roofed the house, broke down everything. I was like, wow, rain is at the corner. But he didn't answer me. In less than 3 months, the house that was stagnant for over 20 years was turned to a modern edifice. I have come to return all the glory to God of my father, Bishop David Oyedepo. Thank you, Jesus.
4: Celebrate the Lord some more. Give him a big hand of praise. Glory to God.

0: chapter 7, The Appointed Time. An understanding of God's time schedule puts you in the center of God's program. Every vision from God has a divinely appointed time. The time you receive a call may not necessarily be the time for its takeoff. Don't forget our text in Habakkuk, for the vision is yet for an appointed time. Habakkuk 2 verse 3. The vision is yet for an appointed time. The word yet means the vision is not for now. The prophet Habakkuk saw a vision and he received it, but the Lord told him, "Don't expect what I have told you to happen now. It will surely happen, but its time is yet to come." All visions have their appointed time. The timing is determined by God and God alone. God's time is a time of safety. God's time is a time of miraculous divine provisions. It is a time of favors for accomplishment. God's time is a time when He by Himself goes before you to make the crooked places straight. An understanding of this time schedule is a sign of maturity. Children hear things and want them immediately. They keep on pestering their parents until they wear them out. But maturity is having an understanding of all the intricacies involved in whatever you have heard. When understanding comes, caution is exercised and a lot of sweat is avoided. Maturity calls for working in the center of God's program for your life according to His timing. There is always a time for the showing up of every calling of God. John the Baptist had to remain in the desert until the time of his showing to Israel. And the child grew and waxed strong in spirit and was in the desert to the day of his showing unto Israel. Luke 1 verse 80. If he had stepped out a day before that time, he would have wrecked his mission. Jesus spent 30 years at the carpenter's shed. The Son of God was carrying wood and mending broken tables and chairs for 30 years. He knew who he was right from the beginning. He knew his mission. He voiced it out at the age of 12. "We see not that I must be about my Father's business." Luke 2 verse 49. But he waited for his appointed time. He heard John preaching the gospel of repentance, but he didn't rush out to start off his ministry. He exercised caution. He waited. He humbled himself. Then the heavens opened. The beginning of his ministry was declared, and he came to Cana in Galilee. The wine ran out at the marriage feast, and Mary, his mother, asked him to intervene. He made a statement that everyone should bear in mind. He said, "Woman, what have I to do with thee? Mine hour is not yet come." John 2 verse 4. Timing is very important in the pursuit of any vision. When you miss the right timing, you will fall on your back. After the Lord called me into ministry, I didn't step out for months. A time came when I began to sense it was time to step out. I decided to go to God, hoping to hear His marching order. I can be very slow, but when I get it, that ends it. I shot off like a rocket. I separated myself to ask for His timing. I called upon Him in prayer. When I opened my eyes after hours of praying, I saw a bright light in the room. It was as if heaven's musical gadgets were tuned in to release heaven's music. The sound I heard which flooded the room was, "Be in time, be in time." This brought tears in my eyes and I found myself weeping. God had sounded it. The time was ripe. Everything was set. I left there with a commissioning program set in my mind. I knew who was to do the sending forth. It was a pastor I had never met in my life. I got the name of his ministry and his address and wrote to him. He wrote back begging to be excused because he had other engagements lined up in Port Harcourt, Nigeria on the same day as my commissioning date. Unperturbed, I wrote back telling him that the Lord said that his Port Harcourt meeting was his own personal meeting, but that my commissioning ceremony was the Lord's. I had just sent my letter when I received another from him saying that the Lord had instructed him to put off the Port Harcourt meeting to be at the commissioning. We met for the first time at the ceremony, but the Lord had His way. For the vision is for an appointed time. There is an appointed time for takeoff. There is an appointed time for move from one phase to another. There is an appointed time to be at a particular place. God is a perfect planner. He has time for everything He has ordained. There is an appointed time for the rain and another for the moon and the stars. There is a time for rain and another for sunshine. There is an appointed time for everything.
1: To everything there is a season and a time to every purpose under the heaven. Ecclesiastes 3 verse 1. In 1985, I thought the Lord wanted me to reach out to different cities in the country with the word. I mapped out a plan and pasted it on my board. One day, I looked at it, feeling quite pleased with myself. Then the Lord spoke, "Take off that plan from the board." When I asked why, he replied, "This is not my plan for you for now. I want you to do further digging in this place where you are. It is time for you to get your roots deeper into the land and bear more fruit. When it is time for you to reach out, I will let you know." I removed the plan from the board and asked for another plan for the year. He gave me a growth plan through a sound teaching of the word, and in 1986, we had a 91% increase. For the vision is for an appointed time. Every phase in ministry has its timing. If you miss out on the timing, you miss out on God. And when God is not with you, sweat results. It appears as if you were not called by God. As a minister of God, fix your program in accordance with God's timing. Don't go rushing off to just anywhere you are invited to. A call came to Jesus to come to Bethany to heal Lazarus, who was obviously sick. The call was from his loved ones, yet he stayed back waiting for divine instructions. The word came only after Lazarus had died and was buried. He went at God's appointed time, and the glory of God was manifested. The anointing follows God's timing. God's power follows God's program. God is very particular about your working in his schedule. The vision is for an appointed time, and all times are appointed by God. When it was time for this ministry to open up a branch in Lagos, the Lord spoke to me one early morning as I was worshiping at his feet. He said, "Arise, go to Lagos and raise me a people." That same day, I dispatched my staff to Lagos to get a location. When God speaks, the anointing for breakthroughs follow. Without sweat, we have found a suitable location for the church and offices. We also got residential houses nearby for the pastor and other staff, all at giveaway prices. Lagos is one of the most difficult places in the world to secure an accommodation, but working in God's timing reduces tension. It produces instant results. Working in God's timing is the only way to guarantee success in life and ministry. There is a place to preach per time. There is a word for each place. Don't go rushing everywhere just because others are doing it and are successful. You must respond to the time nudging of the Holy Spirit. If you are not sure of his timing, ask him and he will tell you. You are a soldier in the army of God. Don't go marching at your own orders. Wait for the captain of the host to give his orders and then follow. Listen for his marching orders before you move. Obeying God's timing leads to sweatless triumph. Joshua experienced this at the fall of the city of Jericho. He obeyed God's marching orders, and the city of Jericho fell. So the people shouted when the priest blew with the trumpets, and it came to pass, when the people heard the sound of the trumpet, and the people shouted the great shout, that the wall fell down flat, so that the people went up into the city, every man straight before him, and they took the city. Joshua 6 verse 20. If he told the people that there was no point marching around the city seven times on the seventh day and that they should do it only once, then they would have faced the greatest defeat in history. Not being obedient to God's timing may put a seal upon your doom. Learn from King Saul. The set time for him to wait for Samuel to come and offer sacrifice to God was 7 days. Saul waited to the seventh day and lost his patience. He couldn't wait for the day to end to see if Samuel would come or not. He decided to offer the sacrifice, and as soon as he was through with it, Samuel arrived. And Samuel said unto Saul, "Thou hast done foolishly. Thou hast not kept the commandment of the Lord thy God, which he commanded thee. For now will the Lord have established thy kingdom upon Israel forever." 1 Samuel 13 verse 13. Saul's impatience put an end to his reign. Don't be like Saul. Avoid haste. Listen for God's marching orders. Adhere strictly to them, and you will prosper.

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2: Not every breakthrough comes with noise. Sometimes God changes a man's story quietly. A closed door suddenly opens. A long-awaited answer finally arrives. A season of delay gives way to undeniable progress. That's how God works. The Sunday, the 5th of July, 2026, is declared our noiseless breakthrough banquet. A prophetic encounter where God will move beyond human effort and bring you into breakthroughs that only He can orchestrate. Expect doors to open without struggle. Expect favor without manipulation. Expect restoration without delay. Expect progress where there has been stagnation. Whatever has resisted your advancement, whatever has delayed your testimony, shall give way to the hand of God. This shall be your prophetic entrance into the month of July, a month marked by quiet victories, visible results, and undeniable breakthroughs. 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Be there.

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2: Praise the Lord. Welcome to the month of June. I'm excited for you because this month shall be a very, very great month in your life. How do I mean? The Bible says in Nehemiah chapter 13, verse 31, "Remember me, O my God, for good." I'm glad to let you know that the God of heaven will remember you for good this month. And when God remembers you, can man ever forget you? No. Therefore, this month of June, God will remember you in every department of your life, your family, your finances, your career, your health, your relationships, your business, everything that has to do with you. 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Therefore, I congratulate you and say to you, Happy New Month. And always remember, God is too faithful to fail, as I await your testimonies in Jesus' name. Amen.

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key to recovery of his destiny. Man created a star, became a disaster by his spiritual crash. So spiritual restoration, therefore, must be the gateway to the recovery of his glorious destiny. There are still many stars today in the body of Christ walking about as disasters. But today is declared your day of recovery. Amen. Can I hear you loud and say amen if you are there? Amen. Today is your day of recovery. Amen. In the name of Jesus Christ. Amen. In the name of Jesus Christ. Amen. You can't take delivery of what you don't know exists. How glorious is your destiny? The people he did foreknow, the Bible says in Romans 8, 29 and 30, he also predestinated that he should be conformed to the image of his own son. Moreover, the people he did predestinate, them also he called. And the people he called, them also he justified. And the people he justified, them also he glorified. Everyone that is saved to shine. You are not saved to stink. You are saved to shine. You are not saved to be shamified. You are saved to be glorified. So you have a glorious destiny. When you are born again, you are born into a glorious destiny. But spiritually, every destiny is tied to a place. Every destiny is tied to a place. The Bible said, before I formed thee in the womb, I knew thee, I ordained thee, and I separated thee to be a prophet unto the nations. Jeremiah chapter 1, verse 5. So he was separated into a calling. There's a particular place of assignment for him. Now, Galatians 1, verse 15, in case you say that's Old Testament, Paul said, God, who separated me from my mother's womb and called me, separated from his mother's womb into ministry. Paul had an understanding of the mystery of predestination. And before Paul, the star minister emerged, it was a disaster. Paul was an area boy. He was a perjured person. He was a nuisance. He was a radical. When Paul arrived, the place was like an armed robber arrived. Everybody would take to his heels. He was not being paid. He was just... Before he found destiny, it was a disaster. Yet, God separated him from his mother's womb, but until he located his place, he was a victim of devastation, a victim of molestation. He was living like a destitute. Yet there was a star in him, encounter with destiny. So we serve a God of predestination, knowing the end from the beginning. No one is here by chance. Before I formed thee in the womb, I knew thee. So, and he said, I am the Lord, I change not. So everyone here, God knew us before we were formed in the womb. We came out of his factory and transported through our own mothers to arrive on this earth. Your salvation is a proof of your predestination. The people he did foreknow, them also he did predestinate, that he might be conformed to the image of his son. Moreover, those he did predestinate, he also called. And he called them, justified them to glorify them. So the salvation of your soul is a proof that you are a child of destiny. No man can come to him except his Father in heaven drew him. So you are drawn by God. That's how you came. In case you are here and somebody invited you, it's not the one who invited you that brought you, it's the Father who drew you. Can I hear your amen? Amen. You know how many were invited and never came? It is the Father's hand on you, unknowingly, that brought you here. Say with me, I'm a child of destiny. I'm a child of destiny. I'm a child of destiny. But until destiny is discovered, it's of no value. Until destiny is discovered, it is of no value. Years ago, I had an encounter in the word of the Lord.
and

0: That encounter turned my entire life. He said, "For I know the plans that I have for you." So God has a plan for me. He said, "The plans of welfare are not of evil, to give you a future and a hope." Now, in the Bible we use here, the regular Bible, King James Version, it says, "I know the thought that I think towards you." But in the Revised Standard Version, where I read it from, then he said, "I know the plans that I have for you. The plans of welfare are not of evil, to give you a future and a hope." So in his plan lies my future, not in my plan. In his plan. You don't have a future in your plan. A discovery of his plan is what guarantees your future. This ministry today could as well have been a struggling ministry in America. I mean struggling. Maybe it may have less than 80 people in 29 years. Because destiny has been displaced. So devastation must result. It's no respect of person. Yes, great is the plan of God, but until it's discovered, it holds no value. Then in verse 13 of that Jeremiah 29, says, "Then shall ye call unto me. You shall seek for me and find me when you shall search for me with all your heart." That means you will need to call and seek before you can assess that plan. So the plan is to be discovered by us. It is already established by God, but must be discovered by us before it can be established in our lives. So a discovery of that plan is what we call encounter with destiny. A discovery of that plan is what is called encounter with destiny. You are a definite creature on a definite mission, under a definite ministry. Glory to God. You are a definite creature. You are on a definite mission on the earth, under a definite ministry covering. And I can say that to you forever. In John chapter 15 and verse 1 and 2, and then we jump to 4, to 7. Now, it said, "I am the true vine. My Father is the vine dresser. Any branch that beareth not fruit, he taketh away. And every branch that beareth fruit, he purgeth, that it may bear more fruit." Then in verse 4, he said, "Abide in me and I in you. As the branch cannot bear fruit except it abides in the vine, no more can ye except ye abide in me." So when you are born again, you are born a spiritual branch. A spiritual branch of the vine. And that destiny can never be fruitful except it abides in the vine. Verse 5. So abide, he said, "I am the vine and ye are the branches. He that abideth in me and my word abideth in him, the same bringeth forth much fruit. For without me ye can do nothing." It's obvious. Without the vine, the branches can do nothing. The life that the branch needs to stay alive is in the vine. The capacity to bring forth fruit is in the vine. So without the vine, the branch is helplessly fruitless. Helplessly fruitless. The branch is helplessly fruitless. "For without me, ye can do nothing." Then verse 6, he continued. And he said, "If a man abide not in me, is cast forth as a branch and is withered. And men gather them and cast them into the fire, and they are born." That is the devastation I'm talking about. Is cast off as a branch. So abiding as a branch in the vine is a security of your destiny. Now, Jesus is the vine. The apostles can be likened to the primary branches, and then the prophets can be likened to the secondary branches, because the church is built upon the foundation of the apostles and the prophets, Jesus Christ himself being the chief cornerstone. Ephesians 2:20. So every child of God is a branch of a branch. That means the destiny of every child of God is in locating his own spiritual family tree and dwelling there. Locating your own family tree and dwelling there is the security of your destiny in God. Because your mission on earth is opened up from your spiritual roots. Can I hear your amen? Now look at what he said in Hosea chapter 12, verse 10. I have also spoken by the prophet, and I have multiplied visions and used similitudes by the ministry of the prophet. So visions are unleashed through the ministry of the prophet. Visions are what? How do people talk about visions? They don't talk about the sources from where these visions are unleashed. The Holy Ghost engages the ministry of the prophets to unleash visions. Many of you have sat down in this church and just caught a vision of the next thing to do. How many understand what I'm talking about? A new chapter just opens up to you. There are people today in businesses here whose businesses came directly from this church. That is, they were in the service when the heavens opened. I have also spoken by the prophets. I have multiplied visions and used similitudes by the ministry of the prophet. So your spiritual destiny is what secures your overall destiny. Your spiritual placement is the master key to fulfilling your destiny. You must get to discover where you belong. Because as a spiritual branch, you are doomed without recognizing your own spiritual tree and plugging in there. What is unique about my spiritual placement? Discovering where I belong, my spiritual lineage, my spiritual family. What is unique about finding my spiritual tree? Every child of God belongs to a particular spiritual family tree. Everyone. Because every branch belongs to a tree. No branch can survive in isolation. No matter how blossoming a branch is, when it's disconnected from a tree, it's a matter of time, it's bound to dry up. So we must move from membership to partakership. We must move. Membership are only numbered. Partakers just duplicate the grace. We must strive to move from membership to partakership. It talks about that in Romans chapter 11. And verse 19 down to 23, he said, you are grafted in to become partakers of the fatness of the vine. So we are not called to be members, we are called to be partakers. Come on, say partakers. Come on now. You are called to be partakers of the fatness of the vine. Partakers. So we must move from where we are to where we ought to be. Every child of God has a pastor appointed over his life. He said, for I will give you pastors after my own heart, who shall feed you with wisdom and knowledge. Jeremiah chapter 3 and verse 15 and 16. I will give you pastors who shall feed you with knowledge and understanding. And it shall come to pass when ye be multiplied and increased in the land. That means under your God ordained pastor, you are bound to multiply and increase. Just like every sheep increases under the shepherdhood that's appointed to him. So every child of God flourishes under his own God appointed shepherd. Every child of God has the teachers assigned to him. Isaiah chapter 30, verse 20 and 21. Although the Lord gives you the bread of adversity and the water of affliction, yet will he not remove your teachers. Yet shall not thy teachers, so you have your teachers, be removed into a corner anymore. But thy eyes shall see your teachers, and thy ear shall hear a word behind thee saying, this is the way, walk in it. When you turn to the right hand and when you turn to the left, thy teachers, underline thy teachers. So there is a teacher, or there are teachers assigned to you. And then there are prophets sent to you. Remember, by a prophet, the Lord brought Israel out of Egypt. And by a prophet was he preserved. Hosea 12 verse 13. They struggled to be out. They couldn't get out. 30 years has lapsed. Over their destiny, they could not escape. Until the prophet sent to them arrived. For there are many widows in Israel, but unto none was Elijah sent, but unto Zarephath, unto a woman that was a widow. Luke chapter 4, verse 25 to 27. And there were many lepers in Israel, but unto none was Elijah sent, but unto Syria. Naaman, the captain of the Syrian army. So there are prophets sent to you. Can I hear your amen?
1: Amen.
0: There are prophets sent to you. These are vital aspects of destiny that is ignored, and many people are just struggling for survival. We talk about breakaway churches. Let's talk about breakaway believers. Amen. The same frustration that attends to breakaway churches attends to breakaway believers. Every breakaway branch dries up. So locating your spiritual home is fundamental to taking delivery of your glorious destiny. Locating your spiritual family, the spiritual family to which you belong, is fundamental to fulfilling your glorious destiny. You don't only abide there, you let the word spoken there abide in you. Abide in me and let my words abide in you. Just like no branch can bring forth fruit except it abides in the vine, no more can ye except ye abide in me. That's how it works. Everybody have been in that church, but are you abiding in the words of the Lord being spoken there? And let my words abide in you, then you bring forth much fruit. For without me, ye can do nothing. It's not sitting down there that matters. It is doing what it's been told to do that makes your sitting down there profitable. Can I hear your amen?
1: Amen.
0: Paul speaking, he said, the seal of my apostleship are ye in Christ Jesus. 1 Corinthians chapter 9, verse 1 and 2. So there is an apostolic covering under which your destiny is secured. Come and say apostolic covering. It means, therefore, that your overall destiny is at the mercy of your spiritual destiny, locating where you belong and dwelling there, doing what is being taught to be done, and then you are over. Glory to God. Amen. My life is an embodiment of the validity of spiritual destiny. That is locating your spiritual family tree and staying there. And what? And staying there. That turns you on. That's why the Bible said to be spiritually minded is life and peace, but to be carnally minded is death. It is the spirit that quickeneth. The flesh profiteth nothing. The words I've spoken to you, they are spirit and they are life. Romans 8:6 and John 6:63. If man's destiny disaster came by reason of spiritual failure, it is spiritual restoration that guarantees the recovery of his glorious plan, of his glorious destiny. So it's very important for us to know we have a spiritual destiny which is in command of our overall destiny. What is it that makes, what is unique about your place? Everybody belongs to a particular place. The Bible said, as a bird wanders from her nest, so is a man that wanders from his place. Proverbs 27 verse 8. So your place is what enhances your dignity. Otherwise, you remain a wanderer. Just move up and down. Without vision, the people perish. But he that keeps to the vision of God, the plan of God for his life, happy is he. Proverbs 29 verse 18. So a discovery of his plan and abiding in the same is what enhances the release of your glorious destiny. What is unique about my spiritual place? Discovering your spiritual place guarantees the security of your destiny. 2 Samuel 7 verse 10. I will appoint a place for my people Israel, and I will plant them, and that they may dwell in the place of their own and move no more. Neither shall the children of wickedness afflict them anymore as before time. I will appoint. It's not that you just find. I will appoint. A lot of people here know this is their own appointed place. Am I talking to someone here? Those who have died several times are still alive today because they found their appointed place, which connotes their own city of refuge, where men slayers cannot assess them. I will appoint a place. I will appoint a place for my people, Israel. Number two, your spiritual place is your place of prosperity. He said in Deuteronomy chapter 12, verse 13 and 14, you shall not offer your burnt offerings in every place where that thou seest. And then verse 14, but in the place which the Lord shall choose in one of thy tribes, there shalt thou offer thy burnt offerings, and there thou shalt do all that I command thee. So there is a place chosen for your seed to prosper. Amen. There's a place chosen for your seed to prosper. He said to Isaac, you shall not go down to Egypt. Dwell in this land. And then Isaac sowed in that land and received in the same year 100-fold. Now, that's Genesis 26, verse 1 to 2, and then verse 12 to 14. That's it. In your spiritual place lies your prosperity. Can I hear your amen? Yeah. God was going to receive the sacrifice of Abraham. He said, go to a place that I will show you. I don't take sacrifice anywhere. You go to the place where I choose. He chooses for you. And it took him 3 days to travel. So Canaan land is very close. Because you only got here about 3 hours we are here. 3 days walking, not driving. Not that bus is coming to Zona Center. There is no bus. There is no camel. There is no horse. An old man. God is a humorous God. You are taking an old man to climb mountain. What if he rolls over? He said, until you get to the place I show you, don't kill this boy, otherwise you kill him for nothing. I'll show you. And after 3 days, he said, God, are we not there? He said, is that mountain? Can't I do it here? He said, no, on top. The son was greeting the father, take it easy, we'll soon get there. I said, it's you I wanted to go and kill. Glory to God. If you like, go behind your house to do your sacrifice. If you don't answer to anywhere, it's a waste. It's what? Waste. To the place that I will show you. Come after me, I'll be showing you. And it takes 3 days to find a place. So your sacrifice takes sacrifice to be acceptable. Your sacrifice, in most cases, requires sacrifice to be acceptable. He said, you know, it took me 2 hours. Abraham said, it took me 3 days. I got here after 4 hours of driving. He said, your own is cheap. My own is 3 days of walking, of trekking. Not on the highway, in the forest. Climbing the mountains. Somebody's blessed here already. Glory to God. Glory to God. We were shown the mountain when I was in Israel where Abraham laid hands on Isaac. It's a high mountain. That old man trekked it. There is no mountain between your house and here. And you are in the bus. In under AC, the AC was on. He says, it's too much. You lower it. And they said, I've been driving for 1 hour. Abraham says, shut up. I trek for 3 days. The place that I will show you, that's where your prosperity is. Now, listen to me. Where was our prosperity? In Lagos. No. No. When we came to the place that took sacrifice to come, then prosperity began to answer. This is one of the most prosperous church organizations on the earth today. Not in Nigeria, on the earth. In the place that I will show you, it's struggling behind your house. Once you get to the place, your sacrifice won't go. Your sacrifice will not go. And I just saw one branch near my house, so I started going there. Good luck. If it's not your place, you dry up. He said, I gave my car. Nonsense. If you give your son outside the place, it won't be acceptable. But when we walked into this place, a mountain of sacrifice. I'm a mountain of sacrifice. It's a mountain of life and death. When we walked into this place, we walked into unspeakable favor. Hallelujah. About 6,600 acres of land secured. In the fence, what we have here is not part of it. Smiling. No offerings, no pressures, no nothing. Nothing stops. Abba, you better get to the mountain. Get to the mountain, your place. Until you get there, your sacrifice is a waste. Your spiritual place is your place of prosperity. Everything was contrary. God said to me, this is the place. And that place made security. Come and say security. Woo! We have been dealing on godliness here. But your spiritual place is your place of integrity. Come and say place of integrity. Chapter 12 of Genesis. When Abraham saw famine, he left his place for another place. The Bible said in verse 10, and there was a famine in the land, and Abraham went down into Egypt to sojourn there, for the famine was grievous in the land. And it came to pass when he was come near to enter into Egypt that he said unto Sarah, his wife, behold, now I know that thou art a fair woman to look upon. Therefore, it shall come to pass when the Egyptians shall see thee that they shall say, this is his wife, and they will kill me, but they will save thee alive. Say, I pray thee that thou art my sister. Abraham lost his integrity as he lost his place. Your spiritual place is your place of righteousness. Your place of what? Now, Paul the apostle, he slapped the high priest. Did you understand what I'm saying? And said, don't you know that he's a high priest? I wish not. I don't know he's a high priest. High priest that time is not like the kind of priest that we are today, where he's wearing a coat. High priest, when he appears, there are bells ringing. Paul slapped him and said, I didn't know he was an high priest. Your place. The moment he left the Gentiles to go to the Jews, he lost his place. Paul began to use legal power to fight the war. It was a spiritual war. Because spiritual authority has been lost. He said, I will answer for myself. These lawyers are not good enough. I'm a trained lawyer. You are not using lawyer when you are in the other place. When you leave your place, you just become like a vagabond. You just be going about. The Bible says in Proverbs chapter 29, verse 18, another translation said, without divine guidance is a people made naked. When you go off where you are guided into by God, you are stripped naked. Abraham lied. Paul the apostle lied outside their place. So the anointing is not a substitute to your place. Your determination is not your strength is not a substitute. Lord, help me to locate my place and abide there. Because integrity will preserve you there. Who can dare Paul among the Gentiles? Number four, remember your security is in your place, your prosperity is in your place, your integrity is preserved in your place. Number four, your dignity is secured in your place. Come and say dignity. Paul the apostle was writing in chapter 2 of Galatians verse 8. He said, he that was mighty in Peter to the circumcision, the same is mighty in me to the Gentiles. For he that wrought effectually in Peter to the apostleship of the circumcision, the same was mighty in me towards the Gentiles. The same mighty. Dignity is secured in your place. Your dignity is secured in your place. And then the prophets came and told Paul, don't you go down to Jerusalem. The Spirit of God was also telling him, don't go there. They will not receive your testimony there. Get out of that place quickly. He told him earlier on. Then don't go there. He went there. They beat him. Acts 21, verse 50 to 52. His dignity was eroded outside his place. Your dignity is in your place. Your dignity is in your place. Your dignity is in your place. You don't just carry your bag and run away to Germany. You may jam there. Your dignity is in your place. We had a mission many years ago in one city in Ghana, 1987. And we walked through that thing. I went there for two major crusades. We had healings, we have deliverances, but we had no impact. We had no even place to buy, no land to buy, no good place to rent. And then 1993, I said, God, what's going on here? He said, did I send you? So I've been wasting energy all this time. The ministry could not have expression because you are not in your place. But when he said, go, and we stepped into Ghana, all the demons and principalities in Ghana couldn't stop it. Some are struggling. God speaks to them and said, no, forget it. Just circumstances. I will soon be over. You may never be over. Your dignity is in your place. Your dignity is not in Europe. It's not in America. It's in your God-ordained place. Your dignity is in your spiritual place. The dignity of a branch is in abiding in its own vine. Somebody's blessed here. Number five, your posterity is in your place. God said to Abraham in chapter 22 of Genesis, verse 17 and 18, because you have done this thing, that in blessing, I will bless thee, and in multiplying thee, as the stars of heaven, as the sun as by the seashore, and your seed shall possess the gates of your enemies. And then he went on in verse 18 and said, and in thy seed shall all the nations of the earth be blessed, because thou hast obeyed my voice. That happened in the place that God told him to go. So in your place lies the security of your generations yet unborn. Today, Israel is a blessing to the nations of the earth. That same way tomorrow, your children shall be a blessing to their generation. That's what it takes to secure your destiny. So your mission on earth is a byproduct of a discovery of your spiritual family tree. It is the branch locating its vine first and foremost, then its mission after. You don't have a mission until you first locate the vine to which you belong. The security of your mission is in first discovering the vine to which you belong. And then you are up. God spoke to me 18 solid hours And at the end of the day, he said, my son, I will not have you go like others have gone. That means what I told you does not guarantee a future. But I will connect you to where you belong. So that the branch will not be struggling to survive in isolation. So he brought me under my own pastor. I have stayed there all these years. So don't blame God for causing me to blossom. I will give you pastors after my own heart. They will feed you with wisdom and knowledge. And under them you will multiply and increase in the land. Can I hear your amen?
1: Amen.
0: So your vision or the vision of your mission has no future until your connectivity, your spiritual connectivity is discovered and sustained. Discovered and sustained. No branch will outgrow the need for a vine. Okay, I've been on this vine for so long. I think, man, I just need to move. You know, you see how blossomy I am? I'm walking away. I tell you, it's a great ministry. I can't be somebody's kid. At this time, I'm matured. I'm a matured branch. I'm walking away. Abby, what do you think? There are many such matured branches that have ruptured shamefully. Would you ever grow to a point where your father's name will no longer be relevant to your name? And say, thank God my father is dead. So my son name has changed. I'm now David David. My name is now David O. David. Amen. Old man has died. I'm now David O. David. When you see a man who is trying to outgrow his roots, he must end up groaning. If I have a pastor to whom I still submit, then you know you have a problem. Thinking that you are now a matured branch. If I have teachers who still pass down to me instructions and I take them with delight, you know you have a problem. Thinking that, oh yeah, man, I know scriptures. I've read the Bible through 10 times. Well done. In the days of Kenneth Hagin, I told them, I said, I'll be stupid to think that, okay, Rema Church has a 5,000 capacity church, and then now you have a 50,000 capacity church, then we are now their leader. That's madness. Because the fatness of that vine is from where you took. Okay, disconnect first, and let's see how big you are. This place would have been full of spiders by now. And then we now turn into a museum. When we were in Kaduna, this is how we look like. Now we are this. And suddenly, God just spoke to me, we should make it a museum. Every time a branch thinks it's mature enough to survive in isolation, it dries up miserably. I don't care what you feel about my spiritual roots. That's your cup of tea. I'm excited. I don't like that ministry. That's your trouble. I like the man. I like the ministry. I like all that they do. And I'm not ashamed to identify publicly, openly, on government platform, on natural platform, on professional platform, on anything. Please, these are spiritual laws. If God spoke to me 18 hours, I don't know how many hours he has spoken to you at a time before. 18 hours, me and him were asking, I was asking questions, he was answering me. It was a vivid heavenly vision, not I was sleeping. And he said, no, boy, this plan is not secured. I will have hands laid on you. And I said, Lord, by who? He said, send for him. And you shall be filled with him. That means what we fill with is in his hand. You will be empty if you don't connect with him. I'm happy you are all nodding your head now. That means the thing is entering. Is he entering you? So if this is your place, if this is your place, it is your place for a lifetime. It's for a lifetime. If it is your own God-appointed place, but if you're a visitor, why not? You can just, you know, visit and then go. I'm not an American. I've visited the place many times. And I'm not praying to be one. In those days, when I speak, they say, huh? I say, open your ears. You don't talk like me. I will never talk like you. Open your ears. Glory to God. Now, I want to get excited about your spiritual home and be proud of it. If you don't like the ministry of Pastor Adeboye, for instance, you won't like this church because I talk about him so much. You don't like ministry of Kenneth Hagin, you'll be frustrated here because I talk about him too much. Whether I'm talking about prophecy or talking about, I will still mention their names. Something is happening to you right now. I don't care what your vision on earth is. If you don't have a spiritual connection, you are finished. Your spirit, the solidity of your spiritual connectivity is the security of your destiny. Doesn't matter how strong it is. Somebody settling down finally. Tell every devil, no matter how far my place is my place. And in my place lies my security. In my place lies my prosperity. In my place lies my integrity. In my place lies my dignity. In my place lies my posterity. Shut up, Satan. No matter how far I'm going. Sunday, there were over 7,000 cars in this place. How many cars? Okay. 7,400 plus. Now, where would you park that in Rajoba? No, they will stone you. There were 1,126 minibuses driven in by church members. There were 917 buses brought in from zona centers. And yet, you don't know that anything passed through this land because of its size. Well, you'll be shocked. You still have a railway coming in here. Amen. So you just park your car and just coming down, 10 minutes you are here, and then it goes and comes and goes and comes. In your place lies your dignity. Come and say dignity. Where are all the witches in Utah when this church broke down here? Vamoshed. No factory, every factory in Utah was closed down. When we came, life came. Friends, something is happening in your life. If this is your place, if it means trekking from Saturday night, you better trek. Carry your bag like a full animal and start coming. Can I hear your amen? Because that is where your sacrifice will be acceptable. That's where your destiny will be released. Somebody told me, one of my sons, he said, somebody said that it was a cow we buried in Utah that was bringing people. I said, cows are very cheap. They can go and buy. They can go and buy. So I said to him humorously, whether in their village is a cow that announces gathering of the community. A cow says, now the community should gather. It's all madness. You see, people don't know what they are on earth to do. Just open their mouth. So it's a cow who brought me here. You must be a dummy to be led by a cow. They say, where are you going? He said, that car is the one leading me. Okay. Glory to God. Has anybody found a spiritual home here? Has anybody found a spiritual home here? Come on, shout hallelujah. Glory to God. God brought me into Hagin's life in 1976. 19 what? You know, he knows the end from the beginning. 1986, he transmitted to me the Hagin's DNA. My son David, the baton, has been passed over to you. I'm still celebrating the manifestation of that virtue. Friends, Hagin is speaking to you. Glory to God. Amen. It's all life. RMA Bible School is starting in Abuja this year. And it's a privilege to be actively involved in it. Body, soul, and spirit. I'm playing the son's role in the absence of his father. Glory to God. The lies are falling to me in very pleasant places. Surely, I have what? A goodly heritage. I'm blessed to be connected on time with my spiritual family tree that is causing my life to blossom till now. Destiny begins to find expression after a child is born. I surrender to you. If you are not saved, you cannot be a seed of Abraham. that means you have no restoration rights. If you are not born again, you have no restoration rights in redemption. And if you are not a believer, you cannot be listed as one of the end time saints. That means you have no restoration rights whatsoever. Everyone today that is not born again yet, this is your opportunity to escape for your life and enjoy the beauty of eternity right here. If you are there, you want to be saved today, you want your sins to be forgiven you, you want to become a child of the living God, you want to become a joint heir with Jesus Christ, please, I'd like to pray with you. God bless you. God bless you. Everyone that wants to give his or her life to Christ, I pray with you right there where you are, in the name of Jesus. This is your chance for a change of story. Jesus' arms are wide open. He wants to receive you right now. This is your chance to escape from the horrors, devastations of this wicked world. It's your chance to make the list of the book of life. Also, there are people here who need to rededicate their life to Christ. Perhaps maybe you are once saved. Things were going great. At the time, you got disenchanted, challenges of life, and then you just got disconnected and your spiritual root is dried up. Every time you listen to the word, well, let's hope it's true. It's because you are disconnected. Every such one that wants to reconnect back to God, I'd like to pray with you. You want to rededicate your life to Jesus? God bless you. God bless you. God bless you. You want to rededicate your life to Jesus? The same God who has helped me and has helped several thousands in this church will help you also. Glory to God. Please bow your head first and lift up your right hand to the Most High God and pray this prayer of faith after me. I will experience a dramatic change in your life. Say with me, Lord Jesus, I open my heart to you today. Come into my heart, Lord Jesus. Forgive me my sins. Wash me with your blood. I believe you died for me. On the third day you rose again, that I might be justified. Right now, I believe I am forgiven, I'm justified, I'm saved, I'm born again, I'm a child of God. Thank you, Jesus, for receiving me. Thank you, Jesus, for restoring me. And thank you, Jesus, for saving me. Now I know I am born again. I'm a child of God. I am free from the power of sin to serve the living God. Thank you, Jesus, for saving me. Amen. Keep those hands up as I pray over you. Father, I pray over these precious lives. Your power and your grace has drawn them. Let the same power and grace preserve them. I pray that today marks that turning point of belonging for your life. May all things become new in your life. May you become an embodiment of the validity of new life in the name of Jesus Christ. So shall it be. I cover every one of you with the precious blood of Jesus against all satanic assault in Jesus' precious name. Amen. You are blessed.

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The end has finally come to your struggles. 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Jesus is Lord.

0: Every breakthrough comes with noise. Sometimes, God changes a man's story quietly. A closed door suddenly opens. A long-awaited answer finally arrives. A season of delay gives way to undeniable progress. That's how God works. The Sunday, the 5th of July, 2026 is declared our noiseless breakthrough banquet. A prophetic encounter where God will move beyond human effort and bring you into breakthroughs that only He can orchestrate. Expect doors to open without struggle. Expect favor without manipulation. Expect restoration without delay. Expect progress where there has been stagnation. Whatever has resisted your advancement, whatever has delayed your testimony, shall give way to the hand of God. This shall be your prophetic entrance into the month of July, a month marked by quiet victories, visible results, and undeniable breakthroughs. Come expectant, come with your loved ones, come ready for a banquet of divine surprises. Join us at 6 a.m., 8:10 a.m., and 10:20 a.m. You can connect with us live on Facebook via Winners Chapel International or Faith Tabernacle Kenya Land. 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Your next testimony will begin this Sunday. Be there. Jesus is Lord.
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1: My name is Angela Wycliffe. I'm here to share the goodness of God in my life. For about 3 to 4 years, I had this pain on my head and in my head. It's not headache. It's not probably I'm stressed out. It's just there. Even when I want to itch in my head, I'll just find out that the pain was there. And every time I would just pray to God, I'll use the mantle, and I kept believing in God. But fortunately for me, I was privileged to be among the first set of people that God visited yesterday night. As the celebration, Monday celebration started yesterday, as we're dancing in the evening, you know, I just danced and I did not even mind the people that were around me. I was not shy. I was as if I was before my bridegroom. I was dancing up there and I was just giving God all the praise. And I noticed that the pain left when I went to where I was camping. I told people there and said, God has done it for me, and I'm here to share God's goodness. Praise God.
2: I'm Edmond Prayer. I joined this commission in 2005 when I became a student of Covenant University. Ever since I was young, my father has always told us to pray for our marital destiny. And the ladies in his family, either they don't get married at all, or they get married to irresponsible men who are not able to take care of them. So we always prayed for my family. And my father had 7 daughters and 2 boys. So we all prayed to God and everything. When my first sister got married a few years back, it was like, there was a pause. It was like an experiment. All hoping to see what was going to happen, what was going to be the outcome of her marriage. But I thank God that today she has 3 children and everything is working out fine. So it was like after her marriage, no other person would get married. And I became worried and I told God that I'm on this ground. This should not be our portion. I began praying to God and everything. But to call the long story short, this year, okay, last Shiloh, I went for the marital program in the afternoon, and it was like I was the youngest there. Everybody was looking at me, what's this girl doing here? But I knew what I was there for. I told God, I'm here to get the keys of marital destiny and breakthrough, and I'm going to get to this Shiloh. To God be all the glory. March this year, one of my stars got married. May this Saturday, another is getting married, and I know that God has just begun with us. Praise the Lord. Secondly, I want to thank God for my mother. Okay, well, like the church where I come from, we don't believe in anointing oil and the mysteries and all. But I prayed to God, and when I heard Papa's teaching, I was like, we need to key into this. So I bought some books and tests for my dad, and he understood it. But like, we wanted to experiment before he told the whole family. My mom called me one day and told me that she saw my dad using anointing oil. That was happening. I told her to read the book that he's reading. She's going to see what's happening. So she read the book, and then she called me. She told me that she make sure I bring anointing oil for when I'm coming back home. To cut the long story short, today the anointing oil is like medicine in my family. My mother's arthritis is gone via the anointing oil. Her business is blossoming. My father's business, everything.
3: Hallelujah.
4: Praise the Lord. Aromo JP is my name. When I was living in Abuja for this program, I was believing God for 2 things. To heal me from the severe chest pain I've been having for the past 21 years. And secondly, for the waist pain. In year 1990, I started having this severe chest pain. I could not do anything strong. But I believe God. It started out this morning. God started touching me. This evening, I danced like never before. I could not feel the pain again. I know I'm here forever. Praise the Lord.
5: Praise the Lord. My name is Okewo Temitokwe. In 2002, I started using glasses. And then since then, I've been having migraine. And then last year, I dropped the glasses, but the migraine still persisted. This evening, it came again. I was feeling so dizzy. I thought I wouldn't be able to make it. But this evening, as I was coming out, I told God that, God, I must be healed. I must dust away this migraine. And as a result of that, I tied mantle around my face, around my head, and I was just dancing. In the midst of it, God healed me, and I believe I'm healed forever.
3: Migraine gone. Give Jesus a big hand.
6: My name's Agnes Esther Ojofo. I want to thank God for what the Lord has done for me this night. There is this moving object for the past 12 years. And each time this thing began, I will not know myself again. It will be hurting me so much that sometimes I will not be able to bend down, not be able to do anything. So when I came yesterday, I came with expectation. And when we are asked to dance tonight, I decided to dance and make sure that, you know, my mind is no longer there, that this thing must stop.

0: Praise God.
1: Praise the Lord. My name is Kingsley Akbos Osikotie. I have come to testify to the goodness of the Lord because I was born having these growths on my stomach. In fact, as a matter of fact, when my mother got my pregnancy, somebody gave her a 1 yam anyway, and she ate it, and I was born, and that growth appeared on my stomach and my mother's stomach. So during the afternoon prayer session, somebody just testified, and I was overlooking it all this while, and somebody said a growth has just been healed. Then I told it to the growth on my belly. I said, "Did you hear that?" Immediately, the thing disappeared, and I rushed out now to testify.

0: The prophetic focus for the month of June 2026. Open door greetings in the name of our Lord Jesus Christ. I believe that through diverse encounters with the Word all through the month of May, we're all operating in new realms of revelations, leading to greater days in all areas of life in the name of Jesus Christ. Amen. But what is the Holy Ghost saying concerning the month of June 2026? There are no ceilings on our destiny as believers. Proverbs 4 verse 18, Romans 5 verse 9. Every child of God possesses a greater potential in redemption than all the Old Testament saints. Matthew 11 verse 11, 2 Corinthians 3 verse 11 to 13. Furthermore, destiny in the kingdom is as far as your eyes can see. Genesis 13 verse 14 to 15, Galatians 3 13 to 14. We obviously have a destiny of no limits in Christ, but we only move from one phase to another by following the leading of the Holy Spirit. John 14 verse 12, Romans 8 verse 14. Therefore, following divine direction is a vital key to arriving at the fullness of God's plan and purpose for our lives. Genesis 26 verse 1, verse 12 to 14, Galatians 4 verse 28. But the good news here is that by redemption, every child of God has a glorious destiny. Romans 8 verse 29 to 30, 2 Peter 1 verse 3, a royal destiny. 1 Peter 2 verse 9, Revelation 5 verse 10, a mountaintop destiny. Deuteronomy 28 verse 1, Matthew 5 verse 13 to 16, an enviable destiny. Genesis 26 verse 12 to 14, Galatians 4 verse 28. A prosperous destiny, 2 Corinthians 8 verse 9, Revelation 5 verse 12, a pace-setting destiny, John 14 verse 12, 1 Corinthians 2 verse 9. But we need vision to access God's plan for our lives, because we can only realize God's plans as far as our eyes can see. Genesis 13 verse 14 to 15, John 8 verse 29. That is why the Bible says, where there is no vision, the people perish. Proverbs 29 verse 18. Interestingly, we're in the last days, the days of visions and revelations. Acts 2 verse 14 to 17. 2 Corinthians 12 verse 1. Everyone should expect diverse encounters with God this month that will launch us into God's next level plans for our lives. We also discover that most outstanding giants in Bible history were men of vision that followed divine direction into their high places in the adventure of life. Examples include Abraham, Isaac, Moses, Gideon, Peter, Philip and Paul, and many more. Therefore, the prophetic focus for the month of June 2026 is, I am a child of destiny. Romans 8 verse 29 to 30. Recommended books of the month authored by Bishop David O. Oyedepo include In Pursuit of Vision, The Breakthrough Power of Vision, Understanding Divine Direction, Following the Path of the Eagle, Redeem the Wonder to the World. Remain ever blessed. Jesus is Lord.
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2: 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Remember Jonah. God sent him to Nineveh, but he decided to go to Tarshish. For punishment, he found himself in the belly of a fish. He languished there for 3 days and three nights. When he came to his senses, he was vomited on the shore. And the Lord spoke unto the fish, and it committed Jonah upon the dry land. Jonah 2 verse 10. Know that God always thinks good of you. Where He sends you to must be considered as the best place for you. He must have some need there for which He has equipped you to meet. There was every reason on the earth for me to refuse to go to Kaduna when God gave the word. I knew it to be an Islamic stronghold. I knew it to be the mafia headquarters. I knew all of this, but I was not moved. Only one point was constant in my mind. God has sent me there, so no devil can be against me. In the final analysis, this is the only thing that matters in the choice of a location. Has God sent you there? If you can answer this question with all sincerity in the affirmative, then you can go ahead. God is concerned about location. That is why when you analyze your vision, you must take note of the subject of location. This is one of the things you must be very precise about in detailing out your vision. Get the precise location for your vision from God. Covenant work always has a divinely appointed place. The rate of success in any location is determined by the degree of location precision. When God sends you to any location, He goes before you to straighten out all the crooked places. I will go before thee and make the crooked places straight. I will break in pieces the gates of brass and cut in sunder the bars of iron. Isaiah 45 verse 2. He makes His supplies and provisions ready for you. He prepares the people to receive you. In a location where others have failed and are withdrawing, you come out with resounding success. Where God says go is where your prominence will arise. If God says move to Katsina and you remain in Lagos, you will die of hunger and thirst. Lagos may be a land flowing with milk and honey, but they will not flow in your direction. The place may fill with your relatives and friends, but God will not lead any one of them to help you. When God strikes a covenant, it has a particular location where it will work. So get up, leave your people, and go on to the land I will show you. Now the Lord had said unto Abraham, get thee out of thy country, and from thy kindred, and from thy father's house, unto the land that I will show thee. Tracing the life of the covenant fathers, you will notice that any time they left God's location, they fell victim of one thing or the other. When you go to a location appointed by God, your success is guaranteed, your protection is sealed, because that is where the angels of God will ascend and descend attending to you. When I moved to Kaduna, discouragement tried to set in from people, but I was not moved by any of them. I knew it was God's city for me, so when asked what I thought of doing in such a place, I would reply, to take the city. They would then say, look, Brother David, this city is impossible to take. If you make too much noise, you face being driven out by the Islamic vandals. This motivated me to make all the noise I could. I was ready for anything. A day came and some men were shown into my office. One of them said, we have an order for you to move your church from here within 7 days. It is a residential area. I stood up from my seat, looked the man straight in the eye and said with authority, are your mosque in the bush? All of you involved in this plot will be dead in 7 days. The cigarette fell down from his mouth. He was shaking so much he could hardly pick it up and find the door. He got to the road and came back begging, please, sir, I was sent. I am only a messenger. That was the end of the matter. God fights for you in your location. He sets His angels there to fight on your behalf, and every pronouncement you make is brought to pass. Apostle Paul was commissioned to go preach the gospel to the Gentiles. His location was the cities of the Gentiles as directed by the Holy Spirit per time. You will notice that each time he went to Jerusalem, he was arrested. Jerusalem was his own city, but he had no success there. Your location could be a place, a person, or a mission. Each one constitutes a location. The day you receive a ministry from God, you become a ministry gift. A ministry gift sent forth by God has a location, He has an address. When God calls you to pioneer a work, He will give you a location also. That location is your place. If He calls you to serve under a ministry, then that person is your place. The disciples, Jesus, was their place. 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When serving under a ministry gift, therefore, He determines what you do. 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

0: We believe that you have been blessed by God's Word today. 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
2: Not every breakthrough comes with noise. Sometimes God changes a man's story quietly. A closed door suddenly opens. A long-awaited answer finally arrives. A season of delay gives way to undeniable progress. That's how God works. The Sunday, the 5th of July, 2026 is declared our Noiseless Breakthrough Banquet. A prophetic encounter where God will move beyond human effort and bring you into breakthroughs that only He can orchestrate. Expect doors to open without struggle. Expect favor without manipulation. Expect restoration without delay. Expect progress where there has been stagnation. Whatever has resisted your advancement, whatever has delayed your testimony, shall give way to the hand of God. This shall be your prophetic entrance into the month of July, a month marked by quiet victories, visible results, and undeniable breakthroughs. Come expectant, come with your loved ones, come ready for a banquet of divine surprises. 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Be there. Jesus is Lord.
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6: Encounter with destiny. We serve a God of predestination, the one that knows the end from the beginning. And this God does not change. So is still the author of destinies of all his creature. Unfortunately, there are too many displaced people in the spiritual realm today, largely due to ignorance and some others to plain rebellion. And displacement is the mother of frustrations. You know, during war, you have displaced people. They've left their home, left their assets, fled from their life to a world of the unknown. The nations of the world, United Nations as a body, spends billions every year looking after displaced people. Many displaced people due to natural disaster or flood, hurricanes, earthquakes. In the same vein, there are too many displaced children of God who are just off their place in destiny. And so they keep living like destitutes. Displacement is the mother of all frustrations. And to be off one's place of destiny is nothing but displacement. Displacement. But today I see recoveries. When the prodigal son was displaced, he became distressed. He became devastated. He came to a point of suicide until there was a recovery. Back in 1977, I encountered one very powerful scripture I'll never recover from all the days of my life. Reading it from Revised Standard Version, I've said it during this month. Jeremiah 29 and verse 11, he said, "For I know the plans that I have for you, says God, the plans of welfare and not of evil, to give you a future and a hope." To give you a future. So your future is in my plan. I have a plan sorted out for you, but discovering that plan and abiding in that plan is what guarantees your future. He said, "Boy, your future is not in your plan. Your future is in my plan. I have it all sorted out. It's not an issue of chance." It caught me so bad that I bought 400 cards and wrote that scripture with my handwriting and sent to all of my friends that I knew. It was so strong to me. God has a plan. My future is in His plan. A discovery of that plan is therefore the beginning of the security of my destiny. Too many people are working in their own plans. And so things have not been working for too many people. But today, the God of restoration will grant you a recovery to God's glorious plan for your life. Every child of God is a child of destiny. For the people He did foreknow, they also He did predestinate. Romans 8, verse 29 and 30. That they might be conformed to the image of His Son, so they can fulfill destiny like Jesus fulfilled destiny. Moreover, the people He did predestinate, He also called. And the people He called, He also justified. And the people He justified, He also glorified. That means working in the center of that plan will always culminate in a glorious destiny. That means the dignity of your life is in working in God's already set plan. No wonder I say, where there is no vision, the people perish. But he that walks in the plan of God for his life, happy is he. Proverbs 29 verse 13. So it's so important for us to know God has a plan, and inside that plan lies our future. And a discovery of that plan is our responsibility. A discovery of that plan is in our responsibility. It's our responsibility. He said in Exodus 23 and verse 20, he said, "Behold, I send an angel to go before you. He shall keep you in the way and bring you into the place which I have prepared." So there's a place prepared for you. Come on now. There's a place prepared for you. There's an angel assigned, and that angel is assigned to bring you to the place that God has prepared. Not the place that you planned. The place that God has prepared. The place that God has prepared. And according to scriptures, as a bird wanders from our nest, so is a man that wanders from his place. Proverbs 27 verse 8. So you have a place. When you wander off your place, you are displaced. And so you become distressed. You become devastated. And you live like a destitute. As a bird wandereth from her nest, so is a man that wandereth from his place. So you have a place. You have a place. You have your place of assignment. And you also have your spiritual place. A combination of the two is what fulfills destiny. Your career placement and your spiritual placement are all sorted out with God. All. And because the spiritual is what controls the natural, when your spiritual place is established, more often than not, your assignment or career place comes clear. "For you shall hear a word." He said, "Though the Lord gives you the bread of affliction, the water of affliction, the bread of adversity, He will not remove your teachers away from you, but your ears will hear your teachers. Your eyes will see your teachers," He said, And your ears will hear a word behind you saying, this is the way walking in. So when you locate your spiritual place, you are going to secure your occupational place, your career place. Is somebody here? Know what I'm talking about? Now, these are all very crucial things that we need to identify with on time. Too many people never locate where they belong all their life. So they live a most miserable life. A most miserable life because they could not locate where they actually belong. Let's look at the picture of your spiritual placement. Now, he said, I am the vine, John 15 and verse 1 and 2, and ye are the branches. I am the true vine, and my Father is the husbandman. Every branch in me that beareth not fruit, he taketh away, and every branch that beareth fruit, he purgeth, that it may bring forth more fruit. So, your spiritual placement is likened to a tree. That is you. Like we say in today's language, we talk about the family tree. Every child of God belongs to a particular family tree. Come and say family tree. Jesus, the founder of the church, says he is the true vine and we are the branches. And so you have the primary branches, the secondary branches, the tertiary branches, and all of that. So let's call the apostles primary branches. Call the prophets secondary branches. And everybody is a branch of the branch. Every child of God is a branch. So he must be a branch belonging to a branch. Jesus himself, the true vine. Glory to God. So our spiritual displacement is therefore the reason for our destiny displacement. Because no matter the assignment of a branch, if it has not located the vine or the branch to which it's connected, it will dry up. So your spiritual destiny is the security of your overall destiny. Come on now. I'm not preaching and I'm not teaching. I'm just talking to the family. This is so crucial. Your spiritual, which is toyed about by too many people. What is the future of the purpose of a branch that is disconnected from the vine? It has no future. It's bound to dry up. It's only a matter of time. So the earlier you locate your spiritual, you locate yourself in your spiritual family tree, the better for you. These are all apostolic revelations. You may not find it in the last generation. They are the now. They are among the now revelations. There is hope for a tree if it be cut down, and its roots appear rotten in the earth, but by a sprout of water it shall spring again. So as long as the root is alive, every branch has a future, and Jesus is the root of David. And is he that was dead, and but now he lives, and he lives forevermore. So when you locate yourself within your spiritual family tree, you have secured your destiny. That is fundamental. That's why I said to be spiritually minded is life and peace. And to be carnally minded is death. Your spiritual destiny is key to fulfilling your overall destiny on earth. Therefore, let everyone abide. Mm-hmm. It's a... No one can be a fruit, no branch can, except he abides in the vine. No more can ye except he abide in me. So it's not enough to locate your spiritual placement. It's important to abide. This is so important. This is so crucial. There are too many vineless branches roving the streets. They have no connection. And so they suffer frustrations. they became victims of devastations, and they lived like destitute. Therefore, let everyone abide in the same calling we are in is called. That's in 1 Corinthians chapter 7 and verse 24. Abide. Abide. Why must I abide? One, your security is in your place. I will appoint a place for my people, Israel, and I will plant them, 2 Samuel 7:10, and they shall move no more, neither that the son of wickedness afflict them anymore as at before time. I will appoint, not that they will locate, I will appoint a place. So you belong to an appointed place. And every child of God is a spiritual Israelite. So you belong to an appointed spiritual place where your destiny is secured. I will plant them and they shall move no more. Neither shall the children of wickedness afflict them anymore as before time. He said to Father Abraham, I'm going to show you a place. That is where I will cause you to blossom. And there I will bless everyone that blesses you. And him that curses you, I will curse. So in your place, you are uncursable. When you locate your place, you become uncursable. You become unmolestable. But there's a place where your security is guaranteed. I will appoint. Not that you will locate, I will appoint. There are people here today who have been dead many times. I will appoint a place. Because they located their own appointed place, they became unkillable, indestructible, because they are in their place. Hallelujah. Glory to God. Hallelujah. What's unique about my place? You remember that Genesis 12 verse 3 anyway. Bless him that blesses you, and in that curses you, I will curse. And in thy seed shall all the families of the earth be blessed. And I will bless them that bless thee in your place. And curse him that I... Don't curse them. I take care of it. Don't curse them. I do what? I take care of it. Some fellows came on here on the road some years ago and snatched some two cars from worshippers. And I said, I declare them dead because he wants us to say something so he can have something to confirm. The police report, among other things, stated that one of them leaned on a tree when they were pursuing them, leaned on a tree and dropped. No gun bullet, nothing. Well, under 24 hours, fire. In your place, security. In your place, what? Anyone that touch any of you, no matter the devil backing him, you know what Jesus said to me? This is the place. This is the base of the liberation mandate. Any utter witch that misbehaves will be beheaded. This is the place where you slap witches for free. Hallelujah. The place. This is the place where bots drop dead from the air. So when you locate your place, there are many such places. So if this is not your place, why are you wasting time, man? I have no business hanging around here. But if it's your place, I bet you by scriptures and by covenant that you are uncursable if you are truly abiding in your place. Somebody was attacked coming to church, and I speak as God's prophet, God's mouthpiece, a generational prophet. Except I'm not sent. Before 12 midnight, every one of them is dead. I said, I speak as one that God has touched his tongue with a coal of fire. Before 12 minutes, that is, there is no room for repentance. There are times prophets react. You don't have room for repentance. My people pray that you don't travel on the day that the road is hungry. When I came as a prophet of destiny. And I know what I'm talking about. They either die or this church dies. That's the word. So you can already be sure that they're already dead. Neither would there be a burying place found for them, because they would die a judgmental death. My prosperity is in my place. Number two, your security is in your place. Your prosperity is in your place. Get thee out of thy country and out of the place that I will show you, and I will there make of thee a great nation, and I will bless thee and make thy name great, and thou shalt be a blessing. Now you see, now the Lord has said to Abraham, Genesis 12, 1 and 2, I am taking you to a place, and that is where your prosperity is. So your security is in your place, your prosperity is in your place. Thank you, Jesus. He said to the man called Isaac, don't you go down to Egypt. Abide here. Your prosperity is here. Glory to God. And Isaac sowed in that land and reaped in the same year an hundredfold. For the Lord blessed them. The man worked strong. He went forward. And it became very great, and the Philistines envied him. So your prosperity and your dignity is in your place. Please don't lose color. Don't try to lose color. It's not safe. Your prosperity and your dignity is in your place. No matter how strong a branch is, it cannot blossom when it's disconnected from the vine. That's why the anointing notwithstanding, every disconnected branch from his God-ordained place dries up. Your place. There are some Nigerian professors who are doing miserable things outside this country. One of them, I was told, was washing dead bodies to survive in Europe. When you are displaced, you are distressed. When you are displaced, you live like a destitute. That's just talking in the natural. Now, talk about the spiritual. Number three, your integrity is in your place. When Abraham left the place for another place, he lost his integrity. He told the wife, tell them you are my sister. You say, well, my wife, they will kill me. Now you see, security has departed from him. His defense has departed when he left his place. Can I hear your amen? Amen. His defense departed from him as he left his place. In the same thing, we saw it in Paul, the apostle. That one is in Genesis chapter 13. You know the story, how Abraham told the wife, tell them you are my sister. And so Abimelech just felt he has found a new wife. Amen. But God stood to his defense anyway. Because there was no Bible that time. If you walk away from your place, now anything can happen. Unto whom much is given what? Paul the apostle, Paul the anointed, walked away from his place and went to the Gentiles. And as they were eating, he cited that some fellows from Jerusalem were coming in. He removed his hand. Put at the back. Lest they say he was eating with the Gentiles. Hello? And Peter said, you have behaved stupidly. I mean, that is, he couldn't stand in his righteousness out of his place. Somebody's integrity has been restored. What is unique about your place? That is where your security is guaranteed, your prosperity is guaranteed, your integrity is guaranteed. Galatians 2:11-14. What is unique about your place? Say with me, my dignity is in my place. Say it convincingly. The dignity of every branch is in abiding in the vine. It looks green and blossoming. It's doing no job. It's only drawing succor from the roots through the tree to the branches. It's doing nothing. It's doing nothing. Your dignity is in your place. Galatians chapter 2, verse 8. Paul was saying, he that is mighty in Peter towards the circumcised, the same is mighty in me towards the Gentiles. So among the Gentiles, they will say about Paul, the gods have come down to us in the likeness of men. Acts chapter 14, verse 11. And then Paul wandered to the Jews. And in Genesis 21, we saw dignity eroded. His dignity was eroded. Acts 21 and verse 50 to 52. Paul was being beaten. Come and say beaten. Nobody could move near him among the Gentiles. Acts 21. But when he was off his place, his dignity was off him. He was a god among the Gentiles. He was a fugitive among the Jews. Come on now. Your dignity is in your place. Your dignity is not in your strength. Neither is it in your skill. Your dignity is primarily in your place. My dignity is in my place. Your dignity is in your place. So locating your spiritual placement is most vital to securing your glorious destiny. And what more? Number 5, your posterity, the security of your generation is in your place. God said to Abraham, and in thy seed shall all the families of the earth be blessed. Genesis 12 and verse 3, in thy seed, in thee shall all families of the earth be blessed. Then he went on in Genesis 22. Now let's look at it. Verse 17 and 18. Because you have done these things, by myself have I sworn that in blessing I will bless thee, in multiplying I will multiply thy seed as the sun as the stars of heaven, and as the sun as by the seashore, and thy seed shall possess the gates of their enemy. And verse 18. And in thy seed, come and say posterity. And in thy seed. So your posterity is secured in your place. You don't just live your life and pass on. The blessings of being in your place passes on to your children because they are in your place, in their place being with you. Can I hear your amen?
7: Amen.
6: In his place, he had his prosperity in Genesis 12. In his place, he secured his posterity in Genesis 22. Thank you, Jesus. Thank you, Jesus. In Deuteronomy chapter 12. Deuteronomy chapter 12. Now, please try to correct this. It's Genesis 12 and verse 11. When Abraham told his wife, tell them that you are my sister. And then, Deuteronomy chapter 12, we see how your prosperity answers in your place here. Deuteronomy chapter 12, and we read for time, just verses 13 and 14. This is what it says. Take it to thyself that thou offer not thy burnt offerings in every place that thou seest. Is that in your Bible? But in the place which the Lord shall choose. Who chooses? Who chooses? Who chooses? In the place which the Lord thy God shall choose. Not in the place where there is a need. In the place which the Lord thy God shall choose. So your prosperity answers in your place because your sacrifice only answers in your place. Come on now. Many of you are victims of people just calling you, you see, you have any seed to give me. You are not smart. I've been working in this gospel, in this truth, years. For many years. I've never done anything under duress in my life. Yes, you are a pastor, but am I the one who called you? Don't I also have a pastor? Who has never called one man on this earth for anything? You don't work in a PHCN and go to a Greek bank to go and look for salary, do you? You say, we are just starting. We didn't start from heaven. We started here. You can't believe that in our fellowship, we are not taking offerings. 81, 82, 83. You brought any offering? Drop it in the box as we close in the service. Thank you, Jesus. Amen. And yeah, we never borrow. There are many poor borrowers in town who pretend to be preachers. Abroad, in broad, everywhere. You need to hear Nigerian preachers in some places. They'll be saying what never happened anywhere. We have planted 300 churches. All of them need, you know, 5,000 to build. Your sacrifice answers in your place. The place the Lord chooses. Not the place of somebody laying pressures on you. There are all kinds of preachers in town, like in every other town and in every other nation, who go from place to place looking for who to rob. Your sacrifice answers in the place which the Lord thy God shall choose. Covenant practice and philanthropy are different things. Anybody can be philanthropic. I mean, you don't have to be a believer. You can even be a witch and be a philanthropist. Everybody's quiet now. I'm happy that the thing is hitting you very well. Praise God. What then are we talking about? Every child of God has a pastor appointed over him. Jeremiah chapter 3 and verse 15 and 16. I will give you pastors after my heart, which shall feed you with knowledge and understanding. I will give you. So you better find out which pastor I have appointed over you. I will give you. Amen. Who shall feed you with wisdom and knowledge? And it shall come to pass when ye be multiplied. So under your ordained pastor, you multiply and increase by the wisdom, because you understand his language. I will give you. You see, we leave too many things to chance. That's why we lost our chances. I will give you. So where you are saying, you can just ask the Lord, is this my pastor or am I displaced? For we feed you with wisdom and knowledge. And under his pastoral ministry, you will multiply and increase. You see how great your spiritual placement is in the pursuit of destiny. Too many people are just struggling all their life. Is this my pastor? Then my future has to do with how I respond to what comes from him. Can I hear your amen? Yeah. Isaiah chapter 20 and verse 20 and 21. Although the Lord gives you the bread of adversity, and the water of affliction, yet will it not remove thy teachers from you. But your eyes will see your teachers, and your ears will hear a word behind you through the ministry of your teachers, saying, this is the way, walk in it. That's God speaking. He said again, there are many, many widows in Israel, but unto none was Elijah sent, but unto Zarephath, unto a woman which was a widow. There were many, many lepers in Israel, but unto none was Elisha sent, but unto Syria, to a man called Naaman. Luke chapter 4, verse 25 to 27. So there are prophets sent to you. Their mission is the recovery and restoration of your destiny. The widow of Zarephath's destiny was preserved by the ministry of Elijah. She was going to eat her last bread and die. There are people like that today. And because they came under the prophet sent to them, they are now landlords. There are those who came here as lepers. They were smelling. They couldn't fit into their society. They couldn't identify with their peers. They were hiding away from their peers as they see them coming. But today, they have emerged stars. Do I have a witness in the house here? Now, because you came across a prophet sent to you. I read a testimony of a man today who donated a kidney, and after that began to suffer kidney malfunctioning and began to live a miserable life. He donated that to a twin brother, which is more than normal anyway, and was going through hell. And somebody handed over to him the healing balm. And he walked his way into Shiloh, kidney restored. All symptoms disappeared. We got the email just last night. We serve a God of predestination. When you walk away from God's set predestination for your life, you become a victim of frustration, devastation, and distress. Everything about you and me has been preset by God. And hell is on the loose to walk people out of their destiny night and day. The devil came, I believe, to the prodigal son. What are you doing here? You're a full grown man. Come out. All the boys are on the streets. They have a nice time. They have earrings in their ears. They are gay. Their trouser is here below their buttock. Come out. Come out. If you wait for this man to die, he may not die on time. Collect your inheritance. Collect it. Tell the man, if you die, die. If you don't die, don't die. But give him an inheritance. He walked him away from his place to strip him naked. To strip him naked. Whatever has tied me to Agin's apron since 76 should teach you a lesson. I honor him in his death. I still honor his seat in heaven. Whatever tied me to Adeboye's apron, great shepherd, since 83, should teach you a lesson. There's no point you grow to where you change your surname. That I'm old enough to have my own name. They say, what's your name? I say, no, my father's name, I've stopped. We had paid to bring in an aircraft, and then I called my dear mentor, a prophet of God, and I said, hey, we got the plane, and the plane is coming in. Isaac has already gone to come back with the pilot. He said, what kind? I said, this kind. He said, no. I said, can I explain? He said, go on. Then I explained to him. He said, okay, put it in writing. Then I knew that I was stupid, so that was Copeland the prophet. And after we got this plane, I can't be any more excited, because you fly from here to anywhere you are going without stopping anywhere. Amen. Because the voice of a prophet sounded. You see, most people are seeking freedom, not knowing they are seeking captivity. I think I've grown enough. Amen. Thank you, Jesus. I don't need any pastor. Well done. The day you will need one, you may not find. Amen. This small pastor has a pastor. Amen. This small ministry has an oversight. I don't know where you are going. I want to just speak to you as precious people. If this is not your place, you won't find anything here. Go somewhere else. But if it's your place, abide there. Don't be a visitor. Don't be a tourist. Abide there. That is the forgotten aspect of the pursuit of destiny. People think destiny is only about discovering purpose. No. Discovering your placement. Discovering what? Your spiritual placement first. And abiding there. Then purpose becomes purposeful. Purpose becomes meaningful. Purpose is meaningless when the branch is disconnected. Can't you see me flourishing under my pastor? If you don't think so, then you have to think well. I'm flourishing. I'm hearing voices that's moving me forward. I'm enjoying the best of life. This is what it means to recover your destiny. Recognizing your own spiritual placement and standing fast, immovable in the place. And getting overly excited without any feeling for any contrary opinion. Amen. Because you know that's the place appointed for you. Some fellows here, nobody knows the village where they came from. And they say, where are you from? They say, from Lagos. You are not from Lagos. Majority of us today are from various villages that gathered around here. Amen. You don't need to like your place, but it's your place. If you like, don't go there. When you die, they still carry you there. Glory to God. And then you die, all of us will now know where you came from because we follow you to the place. Say, this man told us he was from Lagos. We didn't know his home. Inside where you cross water and cross hill and then... Glory to God. But see where God brought you from. See what he has made of you. What I'm saying is this. Every one of us belongs to a well-defined place. Many find them, don't abide there. Majority don't find them at all. They just roam around life. I strongly want to believe all of you here didn't come here by chance. You came here by divine ordination. May that ordination never be abused in your life. Everything, your integrity, your prosperity, your security, everything is obtainable in your place.

The Lord. Then verse 2 says, if I be not an apostle to others, yet doubtless I am to you. For the seal of my apostleship are ye in the Lord. The seal. There's an apostolic seal that God has ordained for a covering over your life. May you recognize such seals and take cover under them. For one generation shall serve you unto another. Everyone Jesus brought me into, he took them somewhere too before. Amen. And they flourish under where he took them. So he brought me to them so I can flourish under them. And he's brought a number under us that are flourishing under us. And I can see you are one of them. Amen. Glory to God. Glory to God. Glory to God. This is encounter with destiny. Identifying or discovering your spiritual placement and settling in there. You are not guessing. You are not goosing. You are not just moving around trying to find meaning. I'm blessed under the covering of the spirit of just men made perfect. My destiny is secured, preserved. And with my eyes open, my posterity is beginning to flourish. Amen. Today, two of our sons are blessing the world where they are. And God opening unusual doors to them. God's grace just manifesting in strange dimensions. The just man walketh in his integrity. His children are blessed after him. You better stop crookedness, or you begin to damage the future of your children. I have not walked like this with the ones placed over me. I've walked straight all the years. Somebody's destiny has been recovered. Yeah. Church is not a political party. It's a spiritual family. Misbehavior here can be very costly. Misbehavior can be what? Very costly. So be careful the things you say and the things you think. They either make you or break you. Jesus is Lord. I love you all with passion. My desire is that no destiny here crashes. My desire is that no one here suffers a regret in life. My prayer is that your career placement, your occupational placement will come clearer than crystal every passing day. Every new chapter that needs to be opened to you in your pursuit of purpose, you'll never miss them according to divine timing. And I pray that today we mark the dawning of a new day in your spiritual perception. If you are not saved, you cannot be a seed of Abraham. That means you have no restoration rights. If you are not born again, you have no restoration rights in redemption. And if you are not a believer, you cannot be listed as one of the end time saints. That means you have no restoration rights whatsoever. Everyone today that is not born again yet, this is your opportunity to escape for your life and enjoy the beauty of eternity right here. If you are there, you want to be saved today. You want your sins to be forgiven you. You want to become a child of the living God. You want to become a joint heir with Jesus Christ. Please, I'd like to pray with you. God bless you. God bless you. Everyone that wants to give his or her life to Christ, I pray with you right there where you are. In the name of Jesus, this is your chance for a change of story. Jesus' arms are wide open. He wants to receive you right now. This is your chance to escape from the horrors, devastations of this wicked world. It's your chance to make the list of the book of life. Also, there are people here who need to rededicate their life to Christ. Perhaps maybe you are once saved, things were going great at the time, you got disenchanted, challenges of life, and then you just got disconnected and your spiritual root is dried up. Every time you listen to the word, well, let's hope it's true. It's because you are disconnected. Every such one that wants to reconnect back to God, I'd like to pray with you. You want to rededicate your life to Jesus? God bless you. God bless you.
God bless you. You want to rededicate your life.

to Jesus, the same God who has helped me and has helped several thousands in this church will help you also. Glory to God. Please bow your heads first and lift up your right hand to the Most High God and pray this prayer of faith after me. I will experience a dramatic change in your life. Say with me, Lord Jesus, I open my heart to you today. Come into my heart, Lord Jesus. Forgive me my sins. Wash me with your blood. I believe you died for me. On the third day you rose again, that I might be justified. Right now, I believe I am forgiven, I'm justified, I'm saved, I'm born again, I'm a child of God. Thank you, Jesus, for receiving me. Thank you, Jesus, for restoring me. And thank you, Jesus, for saving me. Now I know I am born again. I'm a child of God. I am free from the power of sin to serve the living God. Thank you, Jesus, for saving me. Amen. Keep those hands up as I pray over you. Father, I pray over these precious lives. Your power and your grace has drawn them. Let the same power and grace preserve them. I pray that today marks that turning point of belonging for your life. May all things become new in your life. May you become an embodiment of the validity of new life. In the name of Jesus Christ, so shall it be. I cover every one of you with the precious blood of Jesus against all satanic assaults. In Jesus' precious name. Amen. You are blessed.

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The Bible tells us to cast all of our cares on Him because He cares for us. My friend, this is more than a promise. It's a command. So be at rest.

0: Not every breakthrough comes with noise. Sometimes, God changes a man's story quietly. A closed door suddenly opens. A long-awaited answer finally arrives. A season of delay gives way to undeniable progress. That's how God works. The Sunday, the 5th of July, 2026 is declared our Noiseless Breakthrough Banquet, a prophetic encounter where God will move beyond human effort and bring you into breakthroughs that only He can orchestrate. Expect doors to open without struggle. Expect favor without manipulation. Expect restoration without delay. Expect progress where there has been stagnation. Whatever has resisted your advancement, whatever has delayed your testimony, shall give way to the hand of God. This shall be your prophetic entrance into the month of July, a month marked by quiet victories, visible results, and undeniable breakthroughs. Come expectant, come with your loved ones, come ready for a banquet of divine surprises. 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Your next testimony will begin the Sunday. Be there. Jesus is Lord.
1: The month of June is declared open in your favor. Your love for God goes to next level. Your access to the fire of the world goes to next level. As you open your mouth to reach out to people, you'll be pricked in their heart. Because there's fire in your soul. So shall it be. Every of your step towards lifting His kingdom will lead to your lifting. Will lead to your promotion. In the name of Jesus. I decree blessings upon your household this month. No evil report. No setback. Nobody gathers to mourn in your household. In the name of Jesus, you are covered. Your spouse is covered. Your children covered. Those under your roof covered. In the name of Jesus, so shall it be. May this midst of the year season be your greatest spiritual season till date. So shall it be. This month is declared a great revival month in this church. All our churches worldwide, in the name of Jesus, and so shall it be.
2: Introduction. The word vision has been so grossly misunderstood today in the church that virtually every dream of the night is mistaken for a vision. On the other hand, spiritualist churches use vision as their principal bait to secure fellowship. Every one of their prophets claimed to see vision for people. Multitudes today are chasing after the shadows through their traps. The question then is, what is vision? Is it what transpires in a trance or what obtains in one form of ecstasy or the other? The subject of vision is the most crucial one for successful living. The word says, where there is no vision, the people perish. If we do not want to perish, then we must have vision. The word perish here does not mean to die physically. From the original Greek text, it means to be stripped of honor and dignity. We can therefore conclude that vision is a pathway to honor and dignity. Come with me through the pages of this book as we explore this great asset called vision. Knowing where you are going and what to do to get there generates confidence. The confident ones are the strong ones in the kingdom. They are men of extraordinary strength, men of exploits. These are the visionaries who have sought for God and received His plans for their lives. They know where they are heading to. They know their ending from their beginning. They have a solid grip of this end. They have a solid understanding of how to get there. Their confidence knows no barrier. They run like horsemen. They leap like chariots. One word comes to mind at their appearance: warriors. Their faces are set before them. Eyes are fixed on a particular target in the future. They neither turn to the right nor to the left. To them, the sword is a plaything. Pestilence does not hold them bound. Famine does not know their address. Their presence sets confusion in the enemy's camp. They are mighty men of exploits, mighty men of valor. Now they are extraordinary men before they were ordinary men. Their status changed when they laid hold on an extraordinary vision from God and dared to step out. They stepped out, their vision in sight and their God inside them. They know their visions and they know their God. When you know God, you lay hold on strength, and when you have strength, you do exploits. One of the most unpleasant situations witnessed in life is seeing believers not attaining their extraordinary status in Christ Jesus. I delved into this problem and discovered that the reason for their pitiable condition is ignorance. Hosea 4 verse 6 declares, "My people are destroyed for lack of knowledge, because thou hast rejected knowledge." This is why the Holy Ghost led me to write this book. I pray that its purpose will be fulfilled in your life as you listen. In Jesus' name, amen.

0: The prophetic focus for the month of June 2026. Open door greetings in the name of our Lord Jesus Christ. I believe that through diverse encounters with the Word all through the month of May, we are all operating in new realms of revelations, leading to greater days in all areas of life in the name of Jesus Christ. Amen. But what is the Holy Ghost saying concerning the month of June 2026? There are no ceilings on our destiny as believers. Proverbs 4 verse 18, Romans 5 verse 9. Every child of God possesses a greater potential in redemption than all the Old Testament saints. Matthew 11 verse 11, 2 Corinthians 3 verse 11 to 13. Furthermore, destiny in the kingdom is as far as your eyes can see. Genesis 13 verse 14 to 15, Galatians 3 13 to 14. We obviously have a destiny of no limits in Christ, but we only move from one phase to another by following the leading of the Holy Spirit. John 14 verse 12, Romans 8 verse 14. Therefore, following divine direction is a vital key to arriving at the fullness of God's plan and purpose for our lives. Genesis 26 verse 1, verse 12 to 14, Galatians 4 verse 28. But the good news here is that by redemption, every child of God has a glorious destiny. Romans 8 verse 29 to 30, 2 Peter 1 verse 3, a royal destiny. 1 Peter 2 verse 9, Revelation 5 verse 10, a mountaintop destiny. Deuteronomy 28 verse 1, Matthew 5 verse 13 to 16, an enviable destiny. Genesis 26 verse 12 to 14, Galatians 4 verse 28. A prosperous destiny. 2 Corinthians 8 verse 9, Revelation 5 verse 12. A pace setting destiny. John 14 verse 12, 1 Corinthians 2 verse 9. But we need vision to access God's plan for our lives, because we can only realize God's plans as far as our eyes can see. Genesis 13 verse 14 to 15, John 8 verse 29. That is why the Bible says, where there is no vision, the people perish. Proverbs 29 verse 18. Interestingly, we're in the last days, the days of visions and revelations. Acts 2 verse 14 to 17, 2 Corinthians 12 verse 1. Everyone should expect diverse encounters with God this month that will launch us into God's next level plans for our lives. We also discover that most outstanding giants in Bible history were men of vision that followed divine direction into their high places in the adventure of life. Examples include Abraham, Isaac, Moses, Gideon, Peter, Philip and Paul, and many more. Therefore, the prophetic focus for the month of June 2026 is, I am a child of destiny. Romans 8 verse 29 to 30. Recommended books of the month authored by Bishop David O. Oyedepo include In Pursuit of Vision, The Breakthrough Power of Vision, Understanding Divine Direction, Following the Path of the Eagle, Redeem the Wonder to the World. Remain ever blessed. Jesus is Lord.
1: That you have been blessed by God's word today. For prayers, counseling, and inquiries about other Living Faith Church services, kindly reach out to our Global Contact Center on +234 70 80 63 8000. Please note that the contact center is available during the weekdays between 8 a.m. to 5 p.m. West African time. 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Be blessed.
2: Praise the Lord. Welcome to the month of June. I'm excited for you because this month shall be a very, very great month in your life. How do I mean? The Bible says in Nehemiah chapter 13, verse 31, remember me, O my God, for good. I'm glad to let you know that the God of heaven will remember you for good this month. And when God remembers you, can man ever forget you? No. Therefore, this month of June, God will remember you in every department of your life, your family, your finances, your career, your health, your relationships, your business, everything that has to do with you, this month shall be your month of remembrance. Get ready, because it shall be the greatest month of your life in Jesus' name. Therefore, I congratulate you and say to you, Happy New Month. And always remember, God is too faithful to fail, as I await your testimonies in Jesus' name. Amen.
0: T26 prophetic timelines for the winner's family worldwide. We are in the last days, the days of fulfillment of biblical prophecies. Matthew 24 verse 35, Acts 3 verse 20 to 21, the days of supernatural church growth. Isaiah 2 verse 2 to 3, Micah 4 verse 1 to 2, the days of supernatural change of story. Zephaniah 3 17 to 20. Joel 2, 23 to 27. Therefore, expect to see every prophetic agenda for this season fulfilled in your life according to your faith in the name of Jesus Christ. Amen. 1. 2026 shall be a year of open doors for all winners worldwide. Revelation 3, verse 7 to 8. God shall be opening new chapters to us, both as a church and as individuals, through the revelation of His Word. Isaiah 43 verse 18 to 19, 2 Corinthians 3 verse 18. As we continue to prove our love for God through delightsome obedience to His Word, supernatural doors shall continue to open unto us as individuals all through the year. John 14, 21, Romans 8 verse 28, 1 Corinthians 2 verse 9. 2. In 2026, God shall be turning our mourning into dancing and our trials into testimonies. Psalm 30 verse 11. God shall set before us in the winner's family a feast of fat things and take away the veil covering our eyes for access. Isaiah 25 verse 6 to 8. Jeremiah 1 11 to 12. Jeremiah 5 verse 16. God shall wipe away all tears and swallow up death in victory as we hold fast to the word believing. Isaiah 14 verse 24, Romans 4 17 to 21, Mark 9 verse 23. Number 3. 2026 shall be a year of access to divine secrets. Job 29 verse 4 to 11, access to divine secrets makes stars. Deuteronomy 29 verse 29, Genesis 41 38 to 44, Psalm 25 verse 14, Job 29 verse 4. Engagement with divine secrets turned Abraham, Daniel and Paul to generational peace-setting personalities. Genesis 22 verse 1 to 18, Daniel 2 verse 19 and verse 46, Ephesians 3 15 verse 8 to 11. Number 4. In 2026, there shall be a rise of territory-taking army in our midst. Deuteronomy 2 verse 36. The kind of army the world has never seen, that shall leave no stone untouched in taking territories for Christ. Joel 2 verse 1 to 11 and verse 3. An army of faith-filled kingdom advancement prayer warriors set to take impossible territories for Christ. Isaiah 66 verse 7 to 8, Psalm 2 verse 8, Deuteronomy 2 verse 24 and verse 36. Number 5. 2026 shall be a year of signs and wonders. Romans 8 verse 19. God is set to make His ways and His strange acts known in our midst, both as a church and individuals. Psalm 103 verse 7, Isaiah 28 verse 21 to 22, Isaiah 8 verse 18. But signs and wonders is provoked by prayers, as the apostles of Christ did. John 3 verse 8, Acts 4 29 to 33, Acts 5 12 to 13. Number 6. 2026 shall be a year of supernatural favor. Psalm 102 verse 13 to 15. Serving God and the interest of His kingdom as a priority shall pave way for fearful favor this year. Psalm 35 verse 27, Matthew 6:33. We have the following examples in scriptures of notable servants of God that experienced strange realms of favor. David, 1 Samuel 13 verse 14, 1 Chronicles 28 verse 4, Psalm 89 verse 20 to 24, Daniel 1 verse 8, verse 17 and verse 21, Daniel 6, 20 to 23 and verse 28, Paul, Romans 8 verse 35 to 39, 1 Corinthians 9 verse 16 to 17 and verse 20 to 22, Ephesians 3 verse 8. Number 7, 2026 shall be a year of open door order of church growth. Deuteronomy 1 verse 11. We are the last days, the days of supernatural church growth. Acts 2 verse 14 to 17. Micah 4 verse 1 to 2. Our churches shall be turned to cities without walls as we continue to reach out to the lost across our territories. Zechariah 2 verse 4 to 5. John 15 verse 16. Luke 14 verse 23. Finally, the Lord of hosts has sworn, saying, surely, as I have thought, so shall it come to pass, and as I have proposed, so shall it stand. Isaiah 14 verse 24. And blessed is she that believes, for there shall be a performance of those things which were told her from the Lord. Luke 1:25. Congratulations. Jesus is Lord. Do me, do me, do me, do me, do me, do me.

0: The testimony of Jesus is the spirit of prophecy. Testimonies are powerful. They have unlimited capacity to reproduce after the same desired shared testimony. So sit back, relax, stay focused, be purposeful, and let faith arise in your heart. Be blessed.
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2: Praise the Lord. Mama name is Bola Tito Maria Akonke. She joined this commission 3 years ago, precisely 2022. And she has been adhering strictly to all the prophetic instruction from this altar, taking communion, anointing, engaging kingdom advancement prayer, and a regular member of her fellowship. She has never stepped into hospital. She has never complained of any ill health. To the glory of God, today, Mama is 92 years old.
3: Hallelujah. Celebrate Jesus. Amen. My encounter with destiny testimony. Hallelujah. I have come to testify about the word encounter I had during an encounter with destiny service. As our father in the Lord, Bishop David Oyedepo, was ministering, he said, "We shall receive a word from the Lord that will cause a new chapter of our destiny to be released." I key into that proclamation and I asked the Holy Ghost what I should do to get into the next phase of the purpose of Almighty God for my life. The answer came directly in the area of service, and I humbly and immediately made a vow to be committed to his service with all my life. Prior to this time, my left eye has been growing dim. However, as soon as I made this vow, my left eye was quickened. Put your hands together for Jesus. Hallelujah. Also, a new dimension of joy warmed up in my heart. I am a new man today, and I have come to give God all the glory for this encounter that brought me into a new phase of my life. The testifier is Donald A. You are returning with your own testimony. Celebrate Jesus as you put your hands together for Jesus.
4: Praise the Lord, church. My name is Blessing Daniel. I've come to return all the glory back to the God of this commission. I joined this commission last year, February. When I gave birth to my baby, when my baby is 3 months, I discovered some swollen on his head. I operated him the first time. The second time, it seems nothing has happened. The thing continued to grow and grow. So when I joined this commission, I key in kingdom advancement prayer, the little I can pray, I'm praying it. So they referred me to ML Hospital at First Start. When I get there, I say, "God, if Bishop David Oyedepo is true your son, prove yourself to me." When I get there, they said I'm going to pay 175,000 naira for the brain scan and the test. Lo and behold, I did not pay 1 naira. I don't know who paid the money. So last month, June, when anointing service, after applying the anointing oil, the thing just disappeared. I cannot find the growth again. This is the result of the scan and the CT brain, that my baby is free and free indeed.
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5: Praise the Lord. I bring you greetings from Abuja. My name is Mrs. Success. Hallelujah. I've been believing God for a change of job for the past 1 year. In Shiloh 2025, I key into the word from this altar. And I told God, I need a change of job. Truly, God showed himself. Immediately after Shiloh, I wrote the Shiloh sacrifice that I know even my salary cannot pay it. And I said, I want to prove God. And truly, after that Shiloh, Thanksgiving Sunday, Wednesday, they called me. I should come pick up an appointment later in an office I did not apply for. I've never applied for that office. And this was indeed what I wrote. I told God I need a very good job from the government or an international job. And God gave me a job under the presidency. And within 2 weeks after the training, the first money that entered my account was exactly the money I vowed to pay for my Shiloh sacrifice. I have returned to say, Father, thank you. I had to flew in to testify because I told God I would testify before Shiloh 2026. That's why I had to come yesterday just to give God all the glory.
6: Hallelujah. Miracle job. 2 years growth in the head dissolved. For this mighty act, give God mighty praise.
2: Praise God. I want to return all the glory to God for making me a child of destiny. Not only me, I and my family, since we become members of this church. I've come to return all the glory to God for all he has done for us. And I want to let you know that we are also partakers of the liberation mandate of this commission. For over 13 years, things has not been moving fine with us. It's like we are stagnated. We've not been able to realize our desire until two of my sons invited us into this church. And immediately they invited us, things begin to take shape. The very first day we came into this church, I fell in love with this church. And I felt God here. And I told my wife that not only that we are going to serve and worship God here, but we are going to live around here. So we took off and hit the ground by joining service groups. Then after that, we did our Believers Foundation class and then water baptism and then did our WOFBI, and things begin to take shape. We begin to serve God with every fervency in us, involved in soul winning and then kingdom advancement endeavors. Within 12 months, 3 of my children got wedded in this church. Gloriously. My first son, after about 13 years, was ordained a pastor in this church. And not only that, after about 13 years, he was also, by divine direction, opened his church, where he ministers now. As if that was not enough, after 13 years and 5 years of barrenness of two of my sons, by Papa's declaration, they got their own children. God has also blessed me with properties and multiples of landed properties since I came in here. And I want also to tell you that God has made me a grandfather of 12 grandchildren. I want to return all the glory to God for what he has done for me. God is faithful. To him alone be all the glory.
6: Praise the Lord. Clap some more for Jesus. Encounter with destiny via joining this commission. For those multiple testimonies, let's give the Lord a big hand of praise. Delivered from the den of kidnappers. Hallelujah. My son Daniel was going to lesson at Koka in Lagos. He entered the bus at Ijesha going to Mike 2 to stop at Koka. He did not know what happened again till they took them to an unknown bushy place. They asked them to come down from the vehicle, and as they were coming down, they were collecting their phones. They were asked to sit on the floor and they started beating them, but my son Daniel was seated far behind others as they were beating others. They did not touch him. He said he remembered the testimony given by a woman who entered into the hand of kidnappers and brought out the anointing oil and sprinkled on the floor and was free. He started saying inside his heart that the God of Bishop Oedipo will also deliver him. One of the kidnappers came to where he was sitting, touched him, and asked him to follow him. And he said, he asked him what he wanted, and he told him that he wants to go back home. He handed his phone back to him, gave him 4,000 naira, took him outside, and stopped a bike, and told the bike man to take him to mile 2. That was how my son Daniel Mbama was delivered. My son returned home to the glory of God. Hallelujah. That testifier is Ifeoma Mbama G. One more time, let's give the Lord a big, big hand of praise.
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Chapter 1. What is vision? Vision means to see. In our context, it means to see ahead. It is the ability to have a pre-knowledge of an upcoming event. It is more interesting to know that God has a plan for His people, both as a body and as individuals. We serve a decent and orderly God. He is no author of confusion. He is a God of plans and purposes. When He created the first man, He has a reason for it and had an assignment for him to carry out. He was to dress the garden and to keep it. He was the king of Eden. And because He is the same yesterday, today, and forever, according to Hebrews 13 verse 8, He still has drawn out plans for every man on earth today, particularly the saints of God. Remember, we are told that all things were made by Him, and without Him was not anything made that was made. John 1 verse 3. This explains that Christ is the force behind creation. The Almighty God said about Himself, "I am the Lord, I change not, therefore ye sons of Jacob are not consumed." Malachi 3 verse 6. All through scriptures we see God's plans unfold to His people. We have a predestination in God. We are not creatures of chance, but of destiny. We serve a God of plan and purpose. Concerning Jeremiah, God said, "Before I formed thee in the belly, I knew thee, and before thou camest forth out of the womb, I sanctified thee, and I ordained thee a prophet unto the nations." Jeremiah 1 verse 5. Apostle Paul also claimed that God separated him from his mother's womb. He said, "But when it pleased God, who separated me from my mother's womb and called me by His grace." Galatians 1 verse 15. God still separates people today from their mother's wombs. Your journey to destiny began at salvation. It was so with Paul. His journey began when he acknowledged the Lordship of Christ. Understand that you are born to fulfill a particular cause. A discovery of that cause is what is called a vision. Vision, therefore, can be defined as the unfolding of a divine plan as it related to a nation, a group of people, or an individual. The unfolding of God's plan about a man's life is the beginning of a great future. It is the beginning of that man's stardom in the kingdom. You never become a star until you operate within the scope of God's plan for your life. Every believer has a peculiar plan, a peculiar function which has been assigned to him before he was born. Hear what God told the prophet Jeremiah. "Before I formed thee in the belly, I knew thee, and before thou camest forth out of the womb, I sanctified thee, and I ordained thee a prophet unto the nations." Jeremiah 1 verse 5. Every one believer has been ordained to carry out a particular function. We are all members of the same body. We are the body of Christ. "Now ye are the body of Christ and members in particular." 1 Corinthians 12 verse 27. Each member has a function to carry out. As a member of the body, you are a steward of a particular function. God expects you to carry out this function. This is ministry. It is stewardship. It is not limited to the pulpit. Ministry is occupying your position as assigned by God. Have you come across a body which is just one big eye or one which is one big mouth? No. A body is made up of different members. Every member has a particular function and they all work together to the building up of that body. Ministry is carrying out a divine assignment. Everyone assigned to carry out a divine task is a minister. Joseph had a divine task. He was sent to Egypt to preserve lives. Gideon was not called to preach but to deliver the people of Israel. Abraham was called to be established as an institution through which the families of the earth would be blessed. Callings and elections are not limited to preaching. You have a function. You have a divine assignment. A discovery of this function is what is called vision. Vision is a divine insight into God's plan for you. The pursuit of this vision is what is called a ministry. It therefore goes that no vision, no ministry. You have a ministry and it is your duty to discover it. Just like the prophet Habakkuk, stand upon your watch and see what God has for you. Become a visionary. Only visionaries become great in the kingdom. Locate your function and begin to manifest in it. The future of every believer depends on the discovery of his function. Know this, no calling is of a low status. Every calling, every function is a high calling. Every calling culminates in glory. Every member of a king's body has a royal aroma. You cannot say of the hand, "This is only the hand, it is not the king, so it has no honor."
No, every part of the king is the king and must be accorded the respect and honor due to it. So is it with every member of the body of Christ. Every function you ordain to carry out leads to honor, dignity, and stardom. The importance of vision. Vision is very important in a believer's life. It puts an end to a life of struggle. When you don't discover God's plan, you keep on struggling. This is because God only enables you to perform in the area He has assigned you to serve. This is where you make it seemingly effortlessly, smiling all the time. Your vision gives stability to your life. You know where you are heading. You have a goal and aim for it with strong, purposeful strides, not as one beat in the air. Your attitude changes. Your actions change. Others may bow with any wind of doctrine. They may do whatever they like and even succeed greatly in those things, but none of those things will move you. Your vision prevents you from going anywhere you like or following after what others are doing. It gives you a definite focus. It gives you the consciousness of one on a divine mission. Only visionaries will be enlisted into God's army. They will be men who know where they are heading, men who know their mission and go about it with the strength of a horse. A man on foot cannot compete with a man on a horse. Vision gives you a horse to ride on. The prophet Joel tells us about the end-time army of God. The appearance of them is as the appearance of horses, and as horsemen so shall they run. Joel 2 verse 4. This army is made up of men with specific missions. Their faces will be set only towards accomplishing these missions. They shall not thrust each other. Each one shall follow his own path, his own calling, walking separately yet together towards one goal. Joel 2 verses 7 and 8 says, "They shall run like mighty men, they shall climb the wall like men of war, and they shall march every one on his ways, and they shall not break their ranks, neither shall one thrust another. They shall walk every one in his path, and when they fall upon the sword, they shall not be wounded." Joel 2, 7 to 8. These are the visionaries, the men who will show forth the glory of God this end time. No man gives himself a vision. Every true vision comes from God. It is good for us to draw a line here between vision and ambition. Vision is God-given, while ambition is man-made. Vision is from above, while ambition has its origin on earth. Ambition is born out of an earthly drive to do it better than others. It springs mostly out of envy and a desire for power and self-recognition. These desires run so deep that men fix their eyes on their target and go all out for the catch, using all manner of evil imaginations. Men driven by their ambitions can kill, destroy nations and cities, pulling others down just to achieve their goal. Hitler was a man driven by his own earthly ambition. He wanted to rule the world. He wanted the German nation to bear rule over the whole world and felt that the Jews were those standing in the way. This brought about the devilish idea of exterminating the Jews. Hitler had an ambition and nothing was too evil for him to do in order to achieve it. The great man of faith, George Muller, had a vision. He had a heavenly dream. He wanted to put a smile on the faces of all the orphans left after the war. He gave up everything he had to start the orphanage, looking unto God and God alone. He never had to go stealing, killing, defrauding or begging for sustenance. He was an ordinary man who had an extraordinary task and dared to step out in faith. This is a vision from God. God gives the vision and enables the visionary to bring it to fruition. No man, therefore, gives himself a vision. No one places himself in an office. God is the one who assigns offices to his children. He has set every member in the body as it has pleased him. He has absolute prerogative in the placement of his people. And God has set some in the church, first apostles, secondly prophets, thirdly teachers, after that miracles and gifts of healing, helps, governments, diversities of tongues. 1 Corinthians 12 verse 28. Ephesians 4:11 also emphasizes this point. It says, "And he gave some apostles and some prophets and some evangelists and some pastors and teachers."
God does a placement and leaves it with the minister to either make good use of his calling or go to sleep with it. God gives a task and gives the gifts to accomplish it. When he gives, he never takes back. For the gifts and callings of God are without repentance. Romans 11 verse 29. Qualifications for placement. It is important for believers not to mistake natural qualities for divine placement. God's placements are by grace and election, not expertise or strength. God wanted someone to bring out his people from Egypt, and who did he choose? A stammerer in the person of Moses. When he needed a man to build the walls of Jerusalem, he saw no one within the city of Jerusalem. He chose a slave boy in exile, Nehemiah. For ye see your calling, brethren, how that not many wise men after the flesh, not many mighty, not many noble are called, but God had chosen the foolish things of the world to confound the wise, and God had chosen the weak things of the world to confound the things which are mighty. And base things of the world and things which are despised had God chosen, yea, and things which are not, to bring to naught things that are, that no flesh should glory in his presence. 1 Corinthians 1:26-29. Your natural capabilities cannot qualify you for a divine task. Divine assignments require divine strength, and divine strength can only be made perfect in weakness. It is written, "My strength is made perfect in weakness." 2 Corinthians 12:9. Eliab, Jesse's first son, had all the natural qualities of a king, but the same qualities brought about his disqualification before God. David, on the other hand, was considered to be naturally unqualified. He was not even called out with the other sons. His natural disqualification, however, qualified him for a divine assignment. Never you think that your eloquence or high educational background is the reason why God has called you into a preaching ministry. If natural qualifications were to be considered, I would have been the most unlikely candidate for a preaching ministry. I was very slow-tongued and also very sickly, but God called me and that made the difference. God will always call you in your weakness so that you can rely on his own strength for his assignment. God calls you in your weakness so you can get to know him and rely solely on him. When you know God, you lay hold on divine strength. When you have divine strength, you do exploits in your divine assignment. A vision can be oral, pictorial, or both. Either way, it is a spiritual language through which God transmits his plans to chosen vessels. A dream is not a vision, but a vision can be communicated with you according to your level of comprehension. It may be through words or images. Images, however, is comprehension. Until words are converted into images and one can truly say, I see," there is no full comprehension. Images give you what to fix your eyes upon. This is especially invaluable in moments of discouragement. During such moments, you can switch your mind back to the images you received in the vision and you are encouraged. All over the world, an increasing number of people are coming up with one vision or the other. Some are genuine, others need to be passed more closely under God's light, others still need to be dumped into the trash can. As you hear on, the Holy Spirit will open your eyes to know where your vision belongs as you grasp a better understanding of visions for effectual implementation.

Clearing the mist of the year 2026. Open door greetings in the name of Jesus Christ. Amen. As we all know, the month of June and July constitute the mist of the year, with 5 months on either sides of the divide. Haggai 1 verse 1, Haggai 2 verse 1. We discover from scriptures that the mist of the year is ordained a season of spiritual awakening in God's agenda. As it is written, O Lord, revive thy work in the midst of the years. In the midst of the years, make known. Habakkuk 3 verse 1 to 2 and verse 6. However, according to the book of Haggai, the spirit of God's people was stirred up in the month of June to begin to engage in the work of the Lord as a priority. Haggai 1 verse 1 to 14. And the outcome was an outbreak of earth-shaking revival in the month of July, ordained to make the glory of the latter house greater than the former. Haggai 2 verse 1 to 9. Therefore, the mist of the year is a season of revival which connotes, among others, a season of spiritual labor. Haggai 1 verse 14. A season of greater glory. Haggai 2 verse 1 and verse 6 to 9. A season of passionate pursuit after God and the interest of His kingdom. Habakkuk 3 verse 2. But what is the target of this mist of the year season? A season of supernatural breakthrough. Habakkuk 3 verse 4 to 6 and verse 17 to 19. Massive salvation and ingathering of souls into the church. Daniel 12 verse 3. John 15 verse 8. Cell growth and replication, where each cell is required to birth a minimum of one new cell within the season. Exodus 18 verse 21 to 24. Acts 5 verse 42. Every member is required to enter into a covenant of sacrificial dimension of stewardship towards this task. 2 Chronicles 15 verse 12 to 15, Psalm 50 verse 5, Psalm 126 verse 1 to 6. Individuals are to define their schedule of engagement on the prayer altar. Daniel 60 verse 10, Isaiah 66 verse 7 to 8, Matthew 6 verse 6 to 13 and verse 17 to 19. Each one should target at least one established soul, both in the cell and in the church, this season. Psalm 2 verse 8, 1 Corinthians 9 verse 20 to 22. We must keep our faith alive to secure the hand of God towards the realization

every breakthrough comes with noise. Sometimes, God changes a man's story quietly. A closed door suddenly opens. A long-awaited answer finally arrives. A season of delay gives way to undeniable progress. That's how God works. The Sunday, the 5th of July, 2026 is declared our Noiseless Breakthrough Banquet, a prophetic encounter where God will move beyond human effort and bring you into breakthroughs that only He can orchestrate. Expect doors to open without struggle. Expect favor without manipulation. Expect restoration without delay. Expect progress where there has been stagnation. Whatever has resisted your advancement, whatever has delayed your testimony, shall give way to the hand of God. This shall be your prophetic entrance into the month of July, a month marked by quiet victories, visible results, and undeniable breakthroughs. Come expectant, come with your loved ones, come ready for a banquet of divine surprises. Join us at 6 a.m., 8:10 a.m., and 10:20 a.m. You can connect with us live on Facebook via Winners Chapel International or Faith Tabernacle Kenya Land. You can also stream live on YouTube by searching Living Faith Church Worldwide. Your next testimony will begin this Sunday. Be there. Jesus is Lord.

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1: Understanding the power of vision. Everyone here has come with an encounter with destiny. The next phase of your life will open up. He sent a word into Jacob. He turned all things around for him. Your destiny, steering world, will locate you today. You remember today for a long time to come. You will remember today for a long time to come. Because of its lasting impact on your life. So shall it be. Lift up your two hands. Thank you, Jesus, for bringing me into this encounter with destiny service. My heart is open. My heart is open. I await my destiny steering word today. In Jesus' precious name, we have prayed. Lord Jesus, thank you for this great season, ordained for our greater glory. Let each one's story change for the better. It's the midst of the year where you stir up the spirit of men to engage with your agenda on the earth, where you stir greater glory upon your people. The midst of the year where everlasting mountains are leveled out, perpetual hills are leveled out, and where you get your people to their high places. Let this day be a day to be much remembered.

0: and let your name be glorified. 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The last stanza of that hymn, revive us again. Fill our hearts with your love. Let each heart be rekindled with fire from above. Hallelujah. Then the glory. The revival begins with a heart panting after God. That's when the revival begins. Passion for God. May each heart be rekindled with fire from above. Passion for God and the interest of his kingdom steers a revival. And every revived soul is heading for his high places. Every truly revived soul is heading for his high places. I can tell you that a million times. It's not serving the cause of a church. It's investing to the actualization of your destiny. It's as you keep pressing. Though nothing seems to be happening, watch out. I will show up. And make your feet like high speed and get you up upon your high places. So, revival is for your actualization of destiny. Sir, the earth is gaining nothing from the seed. The seed sown is drawing everything from the earth. The earth is not drawing anything from it. Sir, God is not drawing anything from you and me. You are drawing everything from him. So when your life becomes a seed, your destiny is secured. Come on now. When your life becomes a seed in truth and indeed, your destiny is secured. My life became a seed 50 years ago. I saw the reality of today, then. Mapusco, Pradianos. Stop waiting for change. Reposition. Reposition in line with the word. Reposition in line with the word. Reposition in line with the word. Revive us again. Fill our hearts with your love. Let each heart be rekindled with fire from above. Hallelujah and the glory. Hallelujah. Amen. Hallelujah and the glory. Revive me again. Don't say us. Revive me again. You need revival. You need to be revived, sir. You need to be... All this craving for things is killing you. You need to be revived back to God. And everything will start answering to you. We sing that song all through this month. Hallelujah, then the glory. Revive me again. Until every word of it sinks inside you. Somebody's story is changing, you know. Yeah. So I can tell you this. God revealed to me fundamental mysteries of fulfilling destiny very early in my life. I bought into them and I'm not surprised. Like I've said several times, that we're where we are today. I'm not surprised at all. The glory goes to God, but it's a covenant-keeping God. Your God is a covenant-keeping God. You can't fulfill your part of his covenant and then he fails. No. Eyes have not seen, no. Ears have not heard. What God has in store for them that love him, that is a verdict for life. Every verdict of scripture is valid for life, but applicable to only whosoever believes. Eyes have not seen what God has in store for you when you get into growing love for God. Growing love for God. Growing love, not that you see one miracle and then you run away. Growing love for God. Not that you get one funny appointment and then it enters your head. Growing love for God. Eyes have not seen. Ears have not heard. Studio, get ready. You are going to show us the where we are going in the ark. Amen. Then you see how this thing grows. How destiny grows with growing love for God. With what? Destiny grows with growing love for God. Destiny grows with growing love for God. Destiny grows with growing love for God. Every undedicated seed will abide alone. But when it's sown and dedicated to the earth, it will bring forth much fruit. If any man serves me, that's the mystery. Where I am, there you'll be also. You serve me like that? You are the one my father will honor. God does not honor sedan Christians. He honors dedicated individuals with ever-growing love for him. He keeps celebrating and honoring. When God honors you, no devil can dishonor you, sir. No devil. Just imagine an Amroba say for me to lift my hands. Where is that Amroba? Who born him? No. No. A kidnapper says, stop. I want to kidnap you. How? Amokika kata kandi.
1: Zuziano, when you are in love with God, you wear God. You do what? He that dwells in love dwells in God and God in him. Please be awake. All these people pray for him, pray for him. He won't change your story, sir. He can give you a relief. But without light booming forth from you, darkness will come back again. Your love for God is your greatest security. Somebody's listening, just open up now. You need to recover your love for God. This grace after thing will not help you. It does not guarantee a future. He said, you look for me because of bread. I won't give you bread again. He didn't give them. Most of them left. We have come to an age of maturity in the body of Christ. We are going places. Lamorisca, tenenos. I said there, it is better to be enslaved in God's will than to be free outside his will. Better to be enslaved. Joseph never struggled out of slavery. He was enslaved in his will. But he was burning with understanding that I'm reigning. It may not look so now, but I'm reigning. He landed in the prison, exiled prisoner. I'm reigning. He never jumped the fence and see him enthroned at the end. God's plan always goes through a process. Ask any seed sown how comfortable it is under the earth. The heat, the moisture, the breaking up. No. But it shoots up at the end and grows and begins to bear fruit, throwing branches that offers covering for many. But watch. The day the tree is uprooted, it's lost its color. The day a believer stops being dedicated, it starts losing color. It starts losing color. The seed sown must remain firmly on the ground to keep bearing fruits. The day it gets off the ground, it begins to dry up and end up blown into the fire. So it's not enough to be dedicated. It's vital to remain dedicated to fulfill your destiny in Christ. I want this new fire to be rekindled in you. Fulfillment of my glorious destiny is a function of my genuine, growing dedication to God. It's at the time to glorify the Son of Man has come. But except a corn of wheat falls to the ground and dies. It's not time. It's not time. But if it dies, it brings for much fruit. If any man serve me, let him understand that God has ordained you and me for a glorious destiny. As we know. But except we are dedicated, the time to experience it is not come. Dedication is the mystery behind fulfillment of your glorious destiny and my glorious destiny. Somebody's story is changing. In the precious name of Jesus, today will mark your end of struggles. When you anchor your life on the solid rock, no storm can drown you. When Jesus becomes the center of your life, no hurricane can jitter you. Somebody's story is changing. Amen. Thou shalt love the Lord thy God with all thy heart, with all thy soul, with all thy mind, and with all thy strength. Mark 12, that's 28 to 31. With all thy strength, with all thy strength. This is the first and great commandment. With all thy strength. Upon this delivers all of God's agenda. Upon this took hang all the laws and the prophets. Every agenda of heaven delivers on that platform. Loving God with all your heart, with all your soul, with all your mind, with all your strength, with all your strength. This is the first and great commandment. Second is like unto you, you love thy neighbors as yourself. Upon these two commandments hang all the laws and the prophets. Every agenda of heaven delivers on that platform. I see you swearing. No more sweating. No more sweating. No more sweating. No more sweating. No more sweating. No more sweating. Understanding the power of vision. Understanding the power of vision. Where there is no vision, the people perish. Whosoever keeps to the vision, happy is he. A vision is the unfolding of God's plan as it relates to you and me. The unfolding of God's plan as it relates to you and me. I will stand upon my watch and set me upon the tower. Habakkuk 2:1-3. And I want to see what he will say unto me, what I will answer when I'm reproved. And the Lord said, write the vision. Reach out to locate God's vision for your life. Reach out. Don't leave it in the hand of one funny prophet with a funny rod. Reach out for God now. Here is the mystery. The vision of all is like a book. It's written. The vision of all is like a book. Isaiah 29 verse 11. The vision of all is in the book. The vision of all is in the book. So you are not looking in the air. The vision of all is in the book. The vision of all is in the book. The vision of all is in the book. So look out for his agenda for your life in the book. John found out what was written of him in the book. Christ found out what was written of him in the book. Find out what's written of you in the book. Isn't that simple? I heard God say to me some 49 years ago, 1977, my son, your future is in my plan, not in your plan. Jeremiah 29 verse 11. So God has his plan drawn out in the book for me and for you.
2: Yes, amen.
1: Amen.
2: Amen.
1: I found this plan for my prosperity. And when I did, I screamed, yay, I can never be poor. Now you have not found those things, it's not there. Let's see what his plan was. Now, Revelation 5, verse 12. Christ, upon resurrection, obtained for us a sevenfold redemptive package, like we all know. Power, riches, wisdom, strength, honor, glory, and blessings. Everything that makes for life and godliness is in it. That's his plan. All that you and I need is, what must I do to enter into that plan? It's a central plan. What must I do to enter into that plan? Power is not for free. Go to them that sell and buy for yourselves. Oh, everyone that is thirsty, come to the waters. And this is the key of the Holy Ghost. So you come with a panting for empowerment. Oh Lord my God, I would like to see thee. My soul thirsteth after thee, and my flesh longeth. The longing of the flesh is fasting to see thy power. Jesus had to fast to see his power. Warn your belly, hold you captive. Riches is not for free. He empowers us for wealth based on his covenant. So we must understand and engage with the covenant that empowers for wealth, or it never becomes a reality. Wisdom does not drop on people. No matter how gifted you are, it is continuous, tireless learning that gets you wiser by the day. Continuous and tireless learning. The endowed Daniel understood by books. Supernaturally endowed, but can only get wiser by learning. A wise man shall hear an increase in learning. Many are not learning. How would they realize their wisdom package? I woke up this morning with 10 pages that I did between 12 midnight. You better wake up. No free lunch in life. You have a glorious destiny, but at a cost. At a cost. Somebody paid the price to deliver that agenda, but you need to know the price to pay to take delivery. Somebody credited that to your account. You need to know what it takes to draw on it. Honor, for instance, he that honors me, I will honor. All this working out on God. Yeah, can do whatever I like. Nobody can tell me nothing. You are getting farther away from honor. When God speaks, I jump. He that honors me, I will honor. He that despises me, I will lightly esteem. You can't treat God's word with levity and expect him to treat you with dignity. So stop waiting and be saying, I bind every devil. No devil is yours. Free yourself to obey God. Somebody's soul is changing. It's not my fault. I'm called an apostle of faith. So I can help you to assess God's full package for your life. If I don't follow what the agenda is for today, it doesn't matter when it's time I close. Or get this right, sir. Stop reciting those things. Find out what it takes to take delivery of them. In the name of Jesus, the days of struggling for survival are over in your life. Let me hear your loudest amen. Thank you, Jesus. God has a settled plan for you and I. That plan is fundamentally in his book. That's without prejudice to heavenly visions, which also otherwise is delusion. Every vision that's all lined up with the word is mere delusion. It won't deliver. God's word is the platform for proving every prophecy, every vision. So that is the custodian of God's agenda for our life, the word. Thank you, Jesus. Thank you, Jesus. I don't know God's plan for my life. That's God's plan for your life. I have these sevenfold things for you, Jesus said. Power, riches, wisdom, honor, glory and blessings. I have them full package for you. Find out what it takes to get it. Praise God. The only thing that does not need a proof in this world is this. It has been proved 7 times in fire. Praise God. Psalm 12 and verse 6. 7 times. The words of the Lord are pure words, as if I tried in a furnace. Purified 7 times. Every other thing that comes your way needs to be proved by this. This one is already overproved. Is settled in heaven forever. Every discovery made here is guaranteed for life and eternity. Guaranteed for life and eternity. Guaranteed for life and eternity. Heaven and earth may pass away, this one will not pass away. This will see the last of all civilizations, this book. This book will see the last of all civilizations. Can I have you say with me, I know where God's plan for me is. Take your Bible, it's in this book. God's plan for me is in this book. God's plan for me is in this book. Open my eyes, Lord Jesus, that I may behold your wondrous plans for my life. It's in this book. So help me, Lord. Praise the Lord. Give the Lord a big hand of praise, everybody. I have tried by grace to live by the dictates of this book. I've not had the first regret. I'm 57 years in the faith. Bless God for grace. 45 years in ministry, bless God for grace. But I've lived purely by the dictates of the book as engraced me by God. And that grace has appeared to all men. Don't let that grace come your way in vain. Embrace it with responsibility. Thank you, Jesus. Why do we need vision? No one knows tomorrow like God who creates it. He knows the end from the beginning. Isaiah 46, 9 to 10. And when we allow him to lead us, he already told us where he will be leading us to. If you let me shepherd your life, you shall not want. I will get you to lie down on green pastures. I will refresh your soul. Though you walk in the shadow of the valley of death, you shall not have any iota of fear. I will prepare a table before you in presence of your enemies, and you'll be helplessly helpless. Can't do nothing about it. If you let me lead you. I will anoint your head with oil and your cup will be running over. Untouchable. Touch on my anointed. Untouchable. Let me lead you. Let me see the devil that will question your destiny. Let me lead you. Let me see the witches and wizards that will challenge where you are going. And I bet as I lead you, only goodness and mercy will be following you by days of your life. That's why you need vision. He knows the end from the beginning. So, get excited in following his leading. Let the dictates of scripture direct your steps. You believe as if the devil were dead. It's your turn. It's your turn. Why do we need vision? No one knows the future like the one who owns it. It's God who owns your tomorrow. He owns my tomorrow. Jeremiah 29 verse 11. For I know the plans I have for you. The plan of welfare and not of evil, to give you a future and a hope. I mean, your future is in my custody. So follow my plan. Your future is in my custody. Trust in the Lord always and lean not on your own understanding. In all thy ways, acknowledge that he's the one who owns tomorrow and let him lead you. He will direct your path. James chapter 4, verse 13. Go to now, ye that say today or tomorrow, we will go into such a city and continue their year and buy and sell and get gain. Whereas ye know not what shall be on tomorrow, is me who knows. For what is your life? It's even a vapor that appeared for a little while, little time, and then vanished away. He said, ye ought to say, verse 15, for that ye ought to say, if the Lord will, we shall live and do this or that. I own your tomorrow. Don't pose to own it. Don't put yourself into danger. I own your tomorrow. Your tomorrow is in my hand. Praise God. Thank you, Jesus. The end time giants are men and women that are walking in their God-ordained path. Men that will not break their ranks. They stay on their track. They don't cross lanes. Joel chapter 2, he said, their kind has never been saying that there will be any after them to the years of many generations. Verse 7 said, they shall walk everyone in his way. They shall not break their ranks. Verse 8 says, they shall walk everyone in his way, and if they fall upon the sword on their path, they shall not be wounded. I mean, impossible men. They are men walking according to divine plan for their life. They are not distracted by what somebody else is doing. They are just on their course. Amen. Amen. They are running the race set before them, not another man's race. Yes. They are running the race set before them, not another man's race. The race set before me didn't look colorful, didn't look great, look pitiable. But I knew it was my race. I was too conscious it was my race. A lot of my friends, men, on their own course, in their own race. That was my race that looked so pitiable. But I knew it was my race. I would not be distracted. Like I would say humorously, I wasn't the first among my peers to drive a car. No, not the second, not the third, not the fourth. Maybe not the tenth, maybe not the 20th. I wasn't counting, but I was celebrating them. Praise God. Your race. Mind your race. All this something is sitting there, you jump to it. You finish all the things you have been doing all your life by just jumping without asking God. I think that's what they are doing now. When you sell off everything you have, you went there. It's not your race. So they beat you out of it. Your first importation, fake. The material and everything, it's not worth one dime because it's not your race. Because you got a master's degree in business admin or so whatever, you go and start buying spare parts. Bank will sell you. By the time you can't pay them. It's not your race. Somebody who's that is his race, he knows it in and out. The thing is flowing through him without games. You are going places. Amen. The good news is God's great plan for your life will not crash. Yeah. Every calling in this kingdom is a high calling. There is not nobody to envy. Your calling is a high calling. Stay on course. It may not deliver the same day, it never does. But with patience, it comes forth. You won't miss your step. Yeah. You won't miss your step. Yeah. How to assess God's vision for our lives. Desire access to God's plan. What we don't desire, we don't deserve. Desire access to God's plan. I know my future is in your plan. Lord, what is your plan for me? Desire access to God's plan. Revelation chapter 1, verse 9. I, John, who is also one, I'm your brother and companion in tribulation and the kingdom of and patience of Jesus Christ, was in the Isle of Patmos for the word of God. I went there for what is the plan like. I went there for the word of God and for the testimony of Jesus Christ. I went there for desire access. And you saw amazing things that came down because he went for access to the plan, and the plan was unveiled. Verse 10, I was in the spirit, and then began to see the plan unveiled. I was in the spirit, and the plan began to unveil. I was in the spirit. So desire access. Engage your spirit in doing so, and you'll find it. Thank you, Jesus. We had this battle in Kaduna that the landlady of our leased property said, no, we can't use the property anymore. So gave us quick notice from our lawyer. And then she was puffing. I said, stop. Have you seen any church under the open sun before? Let's go. Same time, one of the elders said, there's a property. They asked them if they would need it for their school project. Let's brand there if the church would be interested. We got to Garden of Faith. I said, join your hands together. Jesus, what are you saying? This is the place. Desire access to God's plan. We had nothing to bid with. But Jesus, what are you saying? What he says, he creates. What Jesus says, he creates. He doesn't need a laboratory for it. He doesn't need a workshop. What he says, he creates. That's how we got to Garden of Faith. From 2 miserable plots to 13 acres of land in the center of the city. Come and give the Lord praise. By desiring access to this plan, we got to this offside place called Canaan Land. Lord, what are you saying? This is the place. I wish you are willing to follow his plan. You will unveil it. God is only committed to leading us when we are committed to following him. By my own understanding, no. But what do I know? This small thing. The reason why we can't assess his plan is that he knows we are not prepared for it. You know, he knows all things. Somebody's challenged and he claims, I've done all things that God said. Okay, I don't have any more things to say. Carry on. Since you are right and I'm wrong. No, there must be something wrong here. Show it to me, Jesus. Then it comes through. I'll write by my Bible sometimes, you should be smarter than this. No, think right. you have to be open-hearted to assess God's plan. The spirit man must be willing to assess God's plan. Thank you, Jesus. Thank you, Jesus. And thank you, Jesus. To assess God's plan, engage the altar of prayer to secure access. Whatever you desire, when you pray, believe that you receive them and you shall have. Engage the altar of prayer to secure access. I will stand upon my watch and set me upon the tower, and I want to see what he will say to me. What I will answer when I'm reproved, and the Lord said, write the vision. Engage the altar of prayer. Call upon me and I will answer you and show you great and mighty things that you know not. What are some of the biblical proofs of a true vision? Please watch. Every true vision drives the visionary. Every true vision drives the visionary. That he may run. That is it. Paul, a man of vision, said, I therefore also run. Not certainly. Every true vision drives the visionary. Now, when you catch a vision from scriptures, it's like fire shot up in your bones. It drives you auto drive. When I caught the fire on Matthew 6:33, it drove me to making a covenant that looks like closing of your destiny. Henceforth, I turn my back on everything that no longer mine, but yours. Discipleship demands renunciation. It must be Lord of all or not Lord at all. Can you imagine a young man signing that kind of document that he wrote by himself, or that somebody wrote and compelled him to sign? It drives people. The fire I caught then, which is 50 years back, is still driving me today. I mentioned an empowerment summit yesterday. 800 plus were in church, March, and April outreaches that I went out on the street for. And I've been going that way 50 years back. It drives people. My prophetic plan is not a promise. It drives people. So I remove it off my prayer. Oh God, send me money. Because it has no respect for fasting. Not in my fasting curriculum. It drives people. I'm in influence. No games. No games. It drives people. It drives you on and on and on. Tirelessly. You are enjoying yourself. 1992, develop yourself to enjoy persecution. My God, I enjoy it so much. I enjoy persecution so much. I've never felt it. I know some of you might feel something. I don't feel anything. I caught the wall. That's a proof of your strong position. Don't let go of your position. Keep pumping. When you catch it, it drives you. So you can imagine for 7 years of unabated assault on television, no response. And church was galloping.
3: Yes, sir.
1: Galloping and galloping. It's your strong position the enemy is targeting.
3: My
1: strong. It's targeting your strong. Your church is too much. Church, every day. You now get to your room.
4: Maybe it's true. I'm going too much.
1: The enemy has caught you. Amen. Some little children, I don't know how they got there, like in the days of Elisha. I'll be driving to the office in the morning in those early days. They got, I don't know why they don't go to school, but they're somewhere there. So I got angry first day. Second day, I said, no. So next time, I just waved to them. So they started laughing and disappeared from the place. I didn't say anything to them. I didn't talk to them. They were just there to distract my attention. I waved, they waved, they started laughing. That was the end of it. Maybe they were laughing at my car or laughing at the way I was driving. But I waved them off. I waved them off. Stop fighting back. Spend your energy wisely. Stop fighting back. If you talk about me from now to next year, that's you. So that's your job. You're a media person. Me, I'm a preacher. You'll be mediating, I'll be preaching. Be doing your own, I believe. Praise God. You are going forward, though. Nothing will scuttle your destiny. For being here today, oh, your destiny is released. The key to fulfilling your destiny is returning home with you today. Somebody believe that. Let me hear your loudest amen. Thank you, Jesus. Thank you, Jesus. No more distraction. You are getting there. Number two, every true vision allays all fears. It allays all fears. You can imagine the man Moses, for God's sake, at 80, a wanted man. Not that his figure has changed. He headed back to Egypt. Ah, the vision came in chapter 3. He left with his wife and two sons in chapter 4. He began to blow hot. A wanted man. It allays all fears. Every true vision allays all fears. If you had me teach on prosperity in the early days, you'd be wondering, what's wrong with this man? What's he thinking about? Every true vision allays all fears. You hear me teaching on hit-free marriage when you are not married? Every true vision allays all fears. They were winking their noses. It didn't bother me. That's your nose. You can wink it any way you want. Praise God. It allays all fears. Every true vision. And fear is a tormentor. So when you catch a vision around the Lord, fears vanish. In the name of Jesus, every siege of fear concerning your tomorrow clears off today. Every true vision, for instance, how can Gideon, for instance, 32,000 volunteers reduced to 300? You see, went ahead. It allays all, every true vision allays all fears. Allays all fears. And the fear of man brings him into bondage. Proverbs 29, verse 25. Where that puts trust in the Lord shall be saved. Though I walk through the valley of shadow of death, I shall fear no evil, for thou art with me.
3: Yes.
1: My God. Every true vision allays all fears. In the name of Jesus, the torment of fear is cast from your life. Finally, every true vision imbues God confidence. Not self-confidence, God confidence. Paul, the missionary, said, we are the circumcision and worship God in spirit. Philippians 3:3, rejoice in Christ Jesus. And we have no confidence in the flesh. Paul will say, being confident of this very thing, that as I begin the good work in you, we bring it to an end. Confidence, God confidence comes alive when you encounter God's vision. God confidence comes alive. This is the place. Okay. Can you get 100 acres? Oh, yeah, we do. They say, we are fine. Okay, can you get 200? We are fine. Do you know them? No. Okay, this place will be dedicated September 17th, and then you announce it. Are you sick? It imbues God's confidence. I will never say that in my life. I heard them say so. You are planting 5,000 churches this year. I will never say so. I've been here all along, and I know how many we planted per year. It imbues God's confidence. You find it being said, even when we have not planted one, we have not started. Say, God said, God said. And then we're all enjoying ourselves, and then the following year, say, you are planting 10,000 churches this year. God said, I won't say, I know me, I won't say that. Every true vision imbues God's confidence that puts the believer in command of supernatural. It puts you in command because confidence is the conqueror's backbone, battles of life. God's confidence will always deliver. God's confidence will always deliver. And every vision imbues God's confidence. God's confidence in God's people. Everything that happened by vision is a miracle. It's supernatural. And what is it? Confidence in God positions individuals to command the supernatural. Thank you, Jesus. All we have been doing is encounter with destiny, and I'm sure you have it. You have it now. In the name of Jesus. You have it now. In the name of Jesus. Can I help you say with me one more time? I'm a child of destiny. I refuse to live like a destitute. I'm a child of destiny. And I refuse to live like a destitute. Let's read Ephesians chapter 1, verse 11 and 12. Encounter with destiny. In whom also we have obtained an inheritance, being predestinated according to the purpose of him who worketh all things after the counsel of his own will, that we should be to the praise of his glory, who first trusted in Christ. That's our destiny. Our destiny is a glorious one. Amen. We have been redeemed to an inheritance predestinated for glory. Now, look at Romans chapter 8 and verse 29 and 30. For whom he did foreknow, he also predestinated to be conformed to the image of his son, that he might be the firstborn among many brethren. Moreover, whom he did predestinate, whom he also called, and whom he called, them he also justified, and whom he justified, them he also glorified. So every call into redemption is a call to be justified and glorified. So you are saved to be justified and glorified. You have a destiny of glory in Christ. Praise God. Today marks the end of every air of shame around your life. In the name of Jesus. So we don't just have a destiny, but a highly defined destiny. Like we just said, a glorious destiny. An enviable destiny, not pitiable destiny. Isaac went forward, became great, and the Philistines envied him. And we, brethren, as Isaac, are children of promise. Galatians 4:28. If Isaac was envied by the nation, every child of God has that potential within him to become the envy of his world, beginning from where he lives now. And as he remains faithful, it keeps expanding and expanding and expanding. Say with me, I have an enviable destiny in Christ. I am not to be pitied. I am to be envied. So whatever make men pity you today is turned to a testimony of envy. Highly definable destiny. Every child of God has a prosperous destiny in Christ. He became poor that with his poverty might be made rich. You and I have a prosperous destiny in Christ. What that means is this: no one in your lineage will ever beg bread. You won't beg for clothes to wear. Where you are today may not look like that, but that's where you are going. I said that is where you are going. Every child of God has a prosperous destiny. Every child of God has a royal destiny, redeemed as priests and kings to to reign on the earth. Redeemed as priests and kings to reign on the earth. Every child of God has a royal destiny. Say with me, I have a royal destiny. You are not redeemed a peasant. You are redeemed a king. I'm not redeemed a peasant. I am redeemed a king. A king to reign on the earth. On the earth. But revelation is key to assessing all of our inheritance in Christ. I commend you going to the word of his grace, which is able to build you up and to give your own inheritance among them which are sanctified. It's light that paves the way to our rights in Christ. Light is what paves the way for our rights in Christ. Acts 20, verse 32. In 2 Peter 1:3, it says, according to his divine power, is given to us all things that pertain to life and godliness through the knowledge of him who has called us unto glory and virtue. So it's his knowledge that brings us into the things he has given us. Light has come and darkness must go. He said to Abraham, as far as your eyes can see, until you let give it. We have a rich inheritance here, but deliverable only as far as our eyes can see. Only as far as our eyes can see. Only as far as our eyes can see. Thank you, Jesus. Thank you, Jesus. For instance, I caught many years ago that the light of Proverbs chapter 4, verse 18, that the path of the just man is as a shining light that shines more and more to a perfect day. And the Lord said to me, I've not designed life for ups and downs, but for ups and ups. Your life will not suffer ups and downs again. No, when I catch any life from God, I just enter into it. And I said in that place, in my note, I'm not prepared for a better last year till I go to heaven. October 4, 1981. I'm not prepared for a better last year till I go to heaven. Because the path of the justified is as a shining light, ordained to shine more and more. That's your life. From today, you will not know a setback again. Your life will keep shining more and more and more until Jesus returns. That's the perfect day. When the perfect comes, the imperfect will go away. The perfect day is the day Jesus returns. That means we are ordained to keep making progress till Jesus returns. Therefore, from today, I decree your life on that auto drive. You never know a better last year again. You believe it? Let me hear your loudest amen. Now, here is my testimony. From that 81 till now, I have not known a better last year. Light keeps beaming. Destiny keeps blossoming. In the name of Jesus, ups and downs come to an end in your life today. Let me say this to help you. No degree of darkness can challenge the authority of light. Stop looking at who is attacking you. No degree of darkness can challenge the authority of light. No degree of darkness can challenge the authority of light. No wickedness of witches and wizards can stop the way of light. What you need and what I need is light. The brighter the light, the freer your environment. That my cousin that was accosted with the fruit of insanity, I said, put him in my car. Let me see the devil enter my car with me. I was swimming in John 1:5, and the light shines in darkness. Darkness cannot comprehend it. When I stepped into the room where he was, he stood up and proceeded to greet me. He said, do you know him? He said, that's not my brother. In his madness, he knew me. He didn't know his mother. He didn't know anybody. In his madness, he knew me. He said, dress him up. December 25, 1983. Put him in my car. Let me see if I can enter my car with me. And watch. My wife was in the car. So if madness grip him, then it will bounce on everybody. But not where we are. I was too sure. Light, darkness, the gap is too wide. Stop looking for who to blame. There is not for that woman behind my father's house. The woman doesn't even know where you are. He doesn't even know where you are. He doesn't know what you are doing. Say, that woman attacking me every night. Absence of light is attacking you. Absence of light is where your attack is. So get lighted. Hallelujah. Darkness will stay off. In the name of Jesus, every assault of the wicked ends in your life today. If you ask any devil, who would you want to stop from going forward? Say, that man, that short man, he has not allowed me to rest. But can darkness stop the way forward for light? You are going forward. You are going forward. You are going forward. And you are going forward. In the name of Jesus. Now, what are the steps to fulfilling our glorious destiny? Be born again. Please don't get tired of this. It's so vital, it's so fundamental, that everything we are saying will mean nothing if this is not there. Be born again. Except a man is born again, he cannot see his destiny. The dead man doesn't see. Be born again. Whosoever has the Son of Life, the Son of God has life. Whosoever has not the Son of God has not life. All have sinned and come short of the glory of God. Be born again. The wages of sin is death, but the eternal gift of God, the gift of God is eternal life in Christ Jesus. Romans 6:23. Be born again with proofs of redemption, which is called the fruits of the Spirit. Be born again with proofs of redemption. Those are the proofs of your regenerated spirit. Love, joy, peace. You can't say you are born again without a heart for God. It's not genuine. It's not real. A heart for God is one of the immediate experiences of salvation. And it keeps growing as you grow it. But it's there. Peace. Joy. They call it joy of salvation. You are still moody. Nothing has torn. Nothing is loosed. Check it. Check it. Because today it has been abused, grossly abused. I'm saved, you are saved. Some fellows drive half naked. I'm saved, you are saved. Even normal world, natural world, know that you are not a serious man. They know. You're lying every day. I'm saved, I'm born again. Is there born again? Ah. Born again, yeah, yeah. You know. In our time, when you say you are born again, you are born again. You do something, but you say you are Christian. You'll be crying on your own. But today I will just go born again. And look at them here. Yeah, what are these people doing? They think we are playing here. Don't behave bizarre. No sign of redemption, no modesty, no dignity. It's our Christianity. Be born again, no. February 1969, I gave my life to Christ. My love for God came alive. His word became like eating for me. I devoured Matthew, Mark, Luke, John within 3 months of my salvation. Since you are born again, what have you read? Except you plug your ear with some nice music. Nothing inside. Please be born again. It's for free. You don't buy with money. Jesus paid the price. This morning, many people will jump into destiny. Because that's where destiny begins. Predestination begins with salvation. You are there. Number two, walk in the fear of God like Joseph. You fulfill destiny in grand style. Walk in the fear of God as a way of life like Joseph. Joseph said, but I fear God. But I fear God. Genesis 49 verse 18. 42 verse 18. But I fear God. But I fear God. Number three, stay in love with God like David. A man with a heart for God. Became a national hero at 18. A man with a heart for God. They said, you are more than 10,000 of us. A man with a heart for God. Eyes have no sin, ears have no heart. Oh God, that's in store for them that love him. He never went through any formal training, military training. But he became the one captain of Israel. Celebrated for eternity. Stay in love with God. I said so much about that in the course of the teaching. Stay in love with God and keep growing your love for God. What eyes have not seen or ears had, become your new experience. Number four, keep walking in the light of God. The word, like Paul. Keep walking in the light of the word, like Paul the apostle. If you, he said in Ephesians chapter 5 verse 8, Ephesians 5, 8, for you were sometimes darkness, but now ye light, walk as children of light. John chapter 12 and verse 35 and 36, yet a little while is the light with you. Walk while ye have the light. Let it be turned to, let darkness come upon you, for he that walks in darkness knoweth not whither he goeth. Now, while ye have the light, believe in the light, that you may be the children of light. Believe in the light. So when light comes, let your faith grab it. Amen. How promptly you respond determines how much impact it has on your life. Walk while ye have the light. After every day break, then comes a nightfall. Walk while ye have the light. When the water is clear, jump in. Then the impact will be maximum. Thank you, Jesus. Arise and shine as your light comes, and the glory will come. Thank you, Jesus. What a day. Give the Lord the biggest hand of praise.
5: If you are not saved, you cannot be a seed of Abraham. That means you have no restoration rights. If you are not born again, you have no restoration rights in redemption. And if you are not a believer, you cannot be listed as one of the end time saints. That means you have no restoration rights whatsoever. Everyone today that is not born again yet, this is your opportunity to escape for your life and enjoy the beauty of eternity right here. If you are there, you want to be saved today, you want your sins to be forgiven you, you want to become a child of the living God, you want to become a joint heir with Jesus Christ, please, I'd like to pray with you. God bless you. God bless you. Everyone that wants to give his or her life to Christ, I pray with you right there where you are in the name of Jesus. This is your chance for a change of story. Jesus' arms are wide open. He wants to receive you right now. This is your chance to escape from the horrors, devastations of this wicked world. It's your chance to make the list of the book of life. Also, there are people here who need to rededicate their life to Christ. Perhaps maybe you are once saved. Things were going great at the time. You got disenchanted, challenges of life, and then you just got disconnected and your spiritual root is dried up. Every time you listen to the word, let's hope it's true. Let's hope it's true. It's because you are disconnected. Every such one that wants to reconnect back to God, I'd like to pray with you. You want to rededicate your life to Jesus, God bless you. God bless you. God bless you. You want to rededicate your life to Jesus, the same God who has helped me and has helped several thousands in this church will help you also. Glory to God. Please bow your head first and lift up your right hand to the Most High God and pray this prayer of faith after me. I will experience a dramatic change in your life. Say with me, Lord Jesus, I open my heart to you today. Come into my heart, Lord Jesus. Forgive me my sins. Wash me with your blood. I believe you died for me. On the third day you rose again, that I might be justified. Right now, I believe I am forgiven, I'm justified, I'm saved, I'm born again, I'm a child of God. Thank you, Jesus, for receiving me. Thank you, Jesus, for restoring me. And thank you, Jesus, for saving me. Now I know I am born again. I'm a child of God. I am free from the power of sin to serve the living God. Thank you, Jesus, for saving me. Amen. Keep those hands up as I pray over you. Father, I pray over these precious lives. Your power and your grace has drawn them. Let the same power and grace preserve them. I pray that today marks that turning point of belonging for your life. May all things become new in your life. May you become an embodiment of the validity of new life in the name of Jesus Christ. So shall it be. I cover every one of you with the precious blood of Jesus against all satanic assault in Jesus' precious name. Amen. You are blessed.
6: God's servant Bishop David Oyedepo has conferred upon you the word that ensures complete authority to overcome all fears and challenges. 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

Yes, yes. There comes a point in your life when you have to come to grips with yourself and say, just like Jacob, that I won't let go until you bless my soul. Now it took some time to get to this place in your life. And I don't know about you, but I refuse to allow God's presence to come in and leave without a blessing. My, my, my, my. And leave without a new anointing. You need to say,

0: Praise the Lord. Welcome to the month of June. I'm excited for you because this month shall be a very, very great month in your life. How do I mean? The Bible says in Nehemiah chapter 13, verse 31, "Remember me, O my God, for good." I'm glad to let you know that the God of heaven will remember you for good this month. And when God remembers you, can man ever forget you? No. Therefore, this month of June, God will remember you in every department of your life, your family, your finances, your career, your health, your relationships, your business, everything that has to do with you. This month shall be your month of remembrance. Get ready, because it shall be the greatest month of your life in Jesus' name. Therefore, I congratulate you and say to you, Happy New Month. And always remember, God is too faithful to fail, as I await your testimonies in Jesus' name. Amen.
1: Not every breakthrough comes with noise. Sometimes God changes a man's story quietly. A closed door suddenly opens. A long-awaited answer finally arrives. A season of delay gives way to undeniable progress. That's how God works. The Sunday, the 5th of July, 2026, is declared our Noiseless Breakthrough Banquet, a prophetic encounter where God will move beyond human effort and bring you into breakthroughs that only He can orchestrate. Expect doors to open without struggle. Expect favor without manipulation. Expect restoration without delay. Expect progress where there has been stagnation. Whatever has resisted your advancement, whatever has delayed your testimony, shall give way to the hand of God. This shall be your prophetic entrance into the month of July, a month marked by quiet victories, visible results, and undeniable breakthroughs. 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Your next testimony will begin the Sunday. Be there. Jesus is Lord. Get ready for an uplifting experience like no other. 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

0: The testimony of Jesus is the spirit of prophecy. Testimonies are powerful. They have unlimited capacity to reproduce after the same desired shared testimony. So sit back, relax, stay focused, be purposeful, and let faith arise in your heart. Be blessed.
1: Praise the Lord. My name is Peace, and this is my husband, Mr. David Olom. I want to thank God because I belong to the fourth generation in my father's lineage, and I'm the first woman that has ever worn a wedding gown in my house. And then the woman that, the eldest woman in our family that said, I will not get married, that I will not have children, that on my father's lineage, we don't get married, even if they want to have children, it's out of wedlock. She ran mad before she died last year. I am just here to redeem my pledge and thank God because right from when I was a child, immediately I heard that people from my father's lineage do not get married. I started engaging myself in soul winning. I was sharing Jesus love you since I was a child. I kept sharing Jesus loves you. Anytime I go back home, I will tell Jesus, I cannot be telling people you love them and you will not show that same love to me. So God has shown me that he has loved me. He has distinguished me. And I'm here to say, Father, I thank you. 6 years after marriage, I have my three beautiful babies. I want to say, Father, I give you all the praise.
2: Praise God. My name is Rims Ozuhon. I joined this commission in May 21, 2006. The Operation Rescue was flagged up on Sunday. So on Tuesday, me and my partner, which happens to be my wife, we went out. And when we came back, it was a hot day, very hot. So I just went straight to the bathroom to freshen up. As I stepped into the living room, I just remember that Papa said that we should have reward mentality. And I said, God, I have labored in your vineyard. You owe no man. Pay me. So I had the mind that at the end of the month, I would receive something good from God. Well, surprisingly, some hours later, my sister in Europe called, and as we were conversing, she asked my wife whether we have paid our rent, and we've actually yet not paid the rent. So my wife said no. She now asked her how much was the rent. My wife told her, he said, okay, you shouldn't bother. I'll send the money right away. She sent the money for us, and we paid the due rent and paid upfront. So I've come to return all the glory to God.
3: My name is Michael Brown. I've come to return all the glory to God. I joined this commission in 2011 by an encounter with the Holy Spirit, having heard his voice for the first time in this church, saying, this is the place. I immediately got myself immersed into kingdom advancement endeavors, and God began to change my story. However, I suffered from several failed relationships for over 10 years and also suffered career stagnation for over 3 years. But I continued steadfastly in my kingdom's engagement. On the 17th of July 2022, during a marital service, God connected me to my God-ordained spouse in this church. By IAC 2022, which was August the following month, God gave me a miracle job that changed my story from financial misfortune to financial fortune. By April 2023, God gave me another job with a multinational company where I was introduced to over 3,000 colleagues in 70 countries as I became the only African in my pay grade in the organization. 1 year after, in April 2024, God has colorfully settled me with my God-ordained spouse. I have come to return all the glory to God that beautifies destinies in this church. Praise the Lord.
4: Shout hallelujah!
5: Good morning, family. My name is Vincent Nanyelugo Udo, and this is my 23 years of smoking, and God really helped me, and I stopped it. I smoked cigarette, I smoked cocaine, I smoked weed, I smoked even kolos, this last one. It started affecting my health and everything health-wise. God even started giving me a warning. And last year, December, during that Shiloh period, I came here and I took it as a prayer point. I said, God, help me in this addict. And I engaged in prayer, kingdom advancement, everything. And I came out for altar. Colenta is saying, you want to give your life to Christ? I come out. I'll go and collect the book there. And I start reading. And lo and behold, all of a sudden, the urge is gone. I can't see myself smoking again. And another thing, something else happened. While I was smoking, I was not connected to people. I never had anybody, no house, no home, no. But now, I'm connected to my destiny helpers. I'm best in what my work I do. My account is now verified. I want to give God all the glory.
4: Shout hallelujah!
0: We believe that you have been blessed by those testimonies. 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Jesus is

0: the month of June is declared open in your favor. Your love for God goes to next level. Your access to the fire of the world goes to next level. As you open your mouth to reach out to people, they'll be pricked in their heart. Because there's fire in your soul. So shall it be. Every of your step towards lifting his kingdom will lead to your lifting. We need your promotion. In the name of Jesus. I decree blessings upon your household this month. No evil report. No setback. Nobody gathers to mourn in your household. In the name of Jesus. You are covered. Your spouse is covered. Your children covered. Those under your roof covered. In the name of Jesus. So shall it be. May this midst of the year season be your greatest spiritual season till date. So shall it be. This month is declared a great revival month in this church. All our churches worldwide, in the name of Jesus, and so shall it be.
1: Chapter 2, The God-Appointed Vision. The prize for every high calling of God is a crown, and this crown is enthronement. Every genuine vision leads to enthronement. You therefore owe yourself the responsibility of ascertaining the genuineness of your vision before launching out in its pursuit. How does one determine a genuine vision? This is our focus in this chapter. Let us see what the prophet Habakkuk has to say. I will stand upon my watch and set me upon the tower, and will watch to see what he will say unto me, and what I shall answer when I am reproved. And the Lord answered me and said, Write the vision, and make it plain upon tables, that he may run that readeth it. For the vision is yet for an appointed time, but at the end it shall speak and not lie. Though it tarry, wait for it, because it will surely come, it will not tarry. Behold, his soul which is lifted up is not upright in him, but the just shall live by faith. Habakkuk 2:1-4. One major characteristic of a genuine vision is that it has its source in God. It is God's revealed plan and has to be traceable to him. Any vision that does not have its source in God leads to destruction. It might flourish for a while, but certain destruction is inevitable. Absalom, the son of David, had a desire. He wanted so much to become king that he couldn't even wait for his father to die. His comportment and appearance gained the people's approval. Being pushed on by his own selfish vision and the people's, he declared himself king. His vision was not from God. For a while it was sweet, but sudden destruction overtook glorification. So does everyone not from God lead to destruction. A young man serving under a man of God now suddenly thinks he can do it better. He becomes very critical of the existing authority. He tries all he can to show people how gifted he is. He gets encouragement from some quarters and is pushed on to break away from his parent ministry. He proclaims he has a vision. This vision is surely not from God, for God does not encourage breakaways. Take a cue from King David. He has a divine calling. He was anointed king in place of Saul, but as long as Saul was alive, he never sought to take the throne. He only ran away when it became apparent that his life was in danger. A vision that is of God will not encourage divisions and breakaways, so watch it. It's high time a stop was put to breakaways and factions in our churches. When your vision is of God, he will create a peaceful way out for you in his own time. Every God-given vision is characterized by peace. Vision and peace are covenant partners. A vision you receive and rest is driven from you should be examined. Abraham was an addicted visionary. For 25 years, he held on to his vision, the promise of a son. He was at peace. He staggered not at the promise of God. Romans 4 verse 20. A vision which has God as its source has peace as its companion. God will always speak peace to his people.
2: I will hear what God the Lord will speak, for he will speak peace unto his people and to his saints. Psalm 85 verse 8. A vision is given in response to a heart's desire. Desire leads to inquiry, and inquiry leads to acquiring. Through desire, a man, having separated himself, seeketh and intermeddleth with all wisdom. Proverbs 18 verse 1. A vision is sought for and acquired by a man. Everyone through separation seeks his own vision. No one can seek a vision for another person. The prophet Habakkuk says, I will stand upon my watch and set me upon the tower and will watch to see what he will say unto me and what I shall answer when I am reproved. And the Lord answered me and said, write the vision and make it plain upon tables that he may run that readeth it. Habakkuk 2 verse 1 to 2. Vision is an individual personal affair. This is seen in the repeated use of the first-person pronoun in the above text. It is not a collective affair. A man who desires a vision, a man who desires wisdom, must necessarily separate himself from every distraction to make inquiries from God. Ascertaining your area. Genuine visions are plain. Make it plain upon the tables. They clearly state what to do, when to do it, where to do it, and how to go about it. I have seen a lot of preachers coming up to claim that they have received a vision from God, but when asked what that vision is, they say, God has sent me to preach the Bible. This normally amuses me because God can never send an individual to preach the whole Bible. You are too small to preach the whole Bible. The Bible is loaded with matter. It is loaded with substance. A vision from God will point you to the specific substance you are to preach. When the Lord called me into ministry, he made the vision plain before me. Go forth and liberate my people from all oppressions of the devil through the preaching of the word of faith. This was plain. The job was to liberate the people of God, and the tool for this liberation was the word of faith. A vision is a specific task assigned and revealed to an individual by God. If you are still prowling around, claiming that God has called you to preach the whole Bible, it's time to change your thinking. Get back to God and ask for your specific assignment. Visions are plain. This is why great men of God today are identified with specific, clear callings. For one man of God, it is salvation. For another, it is faith and healing. Yet for another, it is prosperity. God is not an author of confusion. When he calls you, he makes your calling plain. Zeal. A God-given vision always imparts a divine drive in the beneficiary, which drives him on to accomplishment. This divine drive is zeal. Zeal is that inward excitement that pushes you forward to accomplishing your mission. When the zeal of God consumes you, every other factor becomes subsidiary. God cannot call you to a task without giving you the zeal to perform it. The time element. Vision from God always has a time element. Timing is very important in God's program. There is always a time for takeoff. John the Baptist was on a divine mission. It had been said of him, even before he was born, that he was going to prepare the way of the Lord. He knew it, but he didn't go about it immediately until he came to the fullness of age. He waited for God's time. The Bible says, and the child grew and waxed strong in spirit and was in the desert to the day of his showing unto Israel. Luke 1 verse 80. Jesus also knew his mission, but he waited for 30 years carrying on menial jobs before finally launching out after receiving John's baptism and the baptism in the Holy Ghost. The time God calls the ministry is not necessarily the time for you to step out. Always get God's appointed time and walk in it. A vision does not become a ministry until it is pursued. The pursuit of a God-given vision is what is called a ministry. That he may run that readeth it. If your vision must be accomplished, you must run. You must pursue it. Every calling of God culminates in glory, but there is a demand to press. I press toward the mark for the prize of the high calling of God in Christ Jesus. Philippians 3 verse 14. There is of necessity a pressing on attached to every prize. No press, no prize. Paul had the vision, so he ran. He pressed and he fought. So run, press on, don't go about minding other people's ministries. God has not called you to be a referee. Referees don't win any prizes. Be least concerned about how others are pursuing their visions. Have a sense of mission to effectively pursue your vision. Great success is recorded on diligent pursuit. You don't succeed by accident, but by a conscious pursuit of your vision. Doing what it takes to get to where you are going. Pursue your vision and receive your crown. You can't get the juice out of an orange without squeezing it, so press on and obtain your prize. The vision you will not pursue, you will never fulfill. A vision that will not be realized is one whose challenges you will not rise up to. So get on your feet. Rise up to the challenges of your vision. A speaking forth, a genuine vision will always speak at the end. For the vision is yet for an appointed time, but at the end it shall speak and not lie. Though it tarry, wait for it, because it will surely come. It will not tarry. Habakkuk 2 verse 3. The source of any vision is made apparent for all to see at the end. It speaks louder than words. If it is God, its good fruit will be made manifest and everyone will see it. If it is not of God, its bad fruit will also be shown to all. A vision is like a seed whose full dignity only emerges at the end. At the end, it shall speak by an abundant harvest if well nourished and cared for. A grain of wheat does not become a full corn overnight. It matures in stages until it is ready for harvest. And he said, so is the kingdom of God, as if a man should cast seed into the ground, and should sleep, and rise night and day, and the seed should spring and grow up. He knoweth not how, for the earth bringeth forth fruit of herself, first the blade, then the ear, after that the full corn in the ear. But when the fruit is brought forth, immediately he putteth in the sickle, because the harvest is come. Mark 4, verses 26 to 29. A vision, like a seed, produces of itself, if pursued. The full corn does not appear at once. The source of a vision will not be hidden secret after its execution. Surely, the vision will speak and not lie.

0: Every breakthrough comes with noise. Sometimes, God changes a man's story quietly. A closed door suddenly opens. A long-awaited answer finally arrives. A season of delay gives way to undeniable progress. That's how God works. The Sunday, the 5th of July, 2026 is declared our Noiseless Breakthrough Banquet, a prophetic encounter where God will move beyond human effort and bring you into breakthroughs that only He can orchestrate. Expect doors to open without struggle. Expect favor without manipulation. Expect restoration without delay. Expect progress where there has been stagnation. Whatever has resisted your advancement, whatever has delayed your testimony, shall give way to the hand of God. This shall be your prophetic entrance into the month of July, a month marked by quiet victories, visible results, and undeniable breakthroughs. Come expectant, come with your loved ones, come ready for a banquet of divine surprises. Join us at 6 a.m., 8:10 a.m., and 10:20 a.m. You can connect with us live on Facebook via Winners Chapel International or Faith Tabernacle Kenya Land. 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Your next testimony will begin the Sunday. Be there. Jesus is Lord.
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2: Understanding the power of vision. And maybe it's important for me at the beginning to just mention this. That God's pure vision for the redeemed is as packaged in this book. It is written, the vision of all is like a book that is written. Give it to one that's unlearned, read it, say, I can't, because I'm not learned. Give it to the one that's learned, read it, say, I can't, because it's sealed. The vision of all in the kingdom is packaged in this book, accessible first to the redeemed, and two, by revelation, the seal is removed. You can accept what's written there. Name. Praise God. So destiny begins at new birth. Access to vision begins at new birth. For unto us is given to know the mystery of the kingdom of God, but to them that are without, all these things are mere stories. Mark 4:11. Except the man is born again, he cannot see. Because vision is the custodian of destiny. The dead can see, the dead can hear. So until a man is born again, he cannot see, he cannot hear. He's living his life by trial and error. Living his life to chance. So vision is not about one old man by the Bar Beach or Lekki Beach with a long rod. I see you're a policeman. You start looking about to enlist in the police. The vision of all this has contained, this is God's master plan for the redeemed. Do not locate yourself within that master plan. Who are thou? They asked John. And from the book he said, I'm the voice of one that cries in the wilderness. And Jesus found what was written of him from the book. So God's agenda is as contained in his book for all his children. This is God's vision bank. We draw on it by first new birth and then access to revelation. So we have fundamentals that apply to all of us. And then it shows up through heavenly visions on specific things that have to do with you and me. But the fundamentals will help you realize your destiny to the full. I didn't need a calling to minister to fulfill destiny. I found it here if I found a calling. For instance, we have a 7-foot package in redemption that covers all areas of need of human beings. Christ obtained for us at resurrection power, Revelation 5:12, riches, wisdom, strength, honor, glory, and blessings. There is nothing more. Anything in life falls into any of those seven. Anything in life. Strength equals health and vitality. A requirement for exploits. Power establishes our dominion. Give to you power to deal with serpents and scorpions. No matter the power of the enemy, nothing of my enemy hurts you. Power. Riches gives you a voice for him. A voice for him. The voice of a poor man is not hard, and his wisdom is his voice. Riches gives you a voice for God. Businessmen, listen to me. Let everybody know God is behind the blessing in your life. Don't post as if you made it by skill. You get the post in the process. Let your career men know that behind your rise in your career is God. It will keep opening up new chapters. God's plan for your life and my life is in this book. Grace to find it and find it on time. Receive it now. Receive it now. Before we go on, the destiny of any seed is in being sown. Except a corn of wheat falls to the ground and dies, it abides alone. Nothing happening. Destiny stagnated. But if it is sown, then it brings forth much fruit. If any man serves me, let him understand this mystery, that where I am, there my servant will be also. If any man serves me like that, him, not they, him, will my father honor. Two things came alive. One, destiny demands stewardship for realization. Whosoever serves me, whosoever serves me, thou shalt serve the Lord thy God, and he shall bless thy bread and thy water, and I will take sin away from the midst of you. You shall not be barren nor cast young in the land. The number of your days I will fulfill. Destiny demands stewardship for realization. If they obey and serve him, they shall spend their days in prosperity and their years in pleasure. You don't realize destiny sitting down. Nobody goes forward without taking steps. Let's stop chasing after the shadows. Papa prayed for me, and so what? That can break scriptures. There is no hand laid that will be a source of your obedience. There is no hand laid under heaven by any anointed man that can break scriptures. Destiny demands stewardship for realization. I found my servant David with my holy oil have I anointed him. The enemy shall not exert upon him. The sons of wickedness afflict him. I will beat down his foe before him and plague all them that hate him. Psalm 89, 20-24. Until you are ready to serve him and his interest, you are not a candidate for fulfillment of destiny. Please understand this. You are going places. Number two demand from that John 12 is dedication. What do I call it? It falls to the ground and dies. Now listen. The destiny of every seed is in being sown. An unsown seed will never change status. The destiny of every seed is in being sown. And Jesus is the seed of seeds. That's what I sent him, so as he sent us. We also call the seed of Abraham. A seed shall serve him, and shall be accounted for a generation. You serve God dedicatedly as a seed. You impart on generations. Psalm 22 verse 30. You impart on generations. Serving God as a seed qualifies the believer to impart a generation. To impart a generation. Now, here is it. Your destiny and my destiny demands dedicated stewardship for full delivery. Dedicated stewardship. Destiny delivers at various levels. From the parables of Jesus, some 30-fold, some 60-fold, some 100-fold. Now, let's come down to proper grammar. Some 30%, some 60%, and some 100%. Same word, falling to the same good and honest heart, but different levels of engagement. Different levels of engagement. That's the parable of the sower. Different levels of engagement. The same word, same quality, but engaged with at different levels. And so delivers at different levels. So some fulfill destiny at 30% level of what is ordained for them. Some 60%. Now, since it's number, that means some is 1%. Some 10%. Some 5%. Now, wait a minute. Some 0%. Some 0%, sir. Defined not by God or the devil, but by each one's level of dedication to his cause. Each one's level of dedication to his cause. Each one's level of dedication to God's cause. Each one's level. It's not defined by the pastor, your local pastor, your zonal minister. It's defined by you, your dedication. No one's non-dedication can make your dedication of no effect. And no one can be dedicated on your behalf. Every undedicated seed will abide alone. But abiding dedicated seed will keep flourishing. I read about a tree in Israel that's 700 years. A tree. When your life becomes a seed, you become a tree of righteousness. Amen. Planted by the Lord for generations. For what? There are some things we planted here by our gardeners. When wind comes, it uproots them. But there are trees we met here, they are real. We have not taken them to the laboratory to know how old they are, but they are still there. The ones that our gardener planted, when wind comes, like this. But we met these ones, they have been there and they have been there. Planted by the Lord. So when your life and my life is planted as a seed unto God, we endure for generations. We endure for generations. Please understand this. It is seed that grows to become a tree. But an unsown seed will die as a seed. But a sown seed will grow as a tree and has capacity to endure for generations. Amen. There are many generational personalities in this church. Amen. If Jesus tarries 1,000 years, they will be refined to your walk with God. Amen. Not only your family, your community, Amen. Your nation, Amen. And the world. Amen. Give the Lord a big hand of praise. I call it the mystery of the greatest seed. In one of those teachings, it is your life becoming a seed unto God and impact on generations after you. You cannot be dedicated to God and not know. Let's stop playing religion. Religion can be very tormenting. You'll be doing as if you don't know that God knows. You too know. You can't be serving God and not know. When we came into ministry, you ask a minister, where do you work? He said, I'm not working. You know why? They are not working. Can you ask me where I was working from the beginning? And I said, I'm not working. No. I worked to the full. To the point that people living in our premises, they came to ask for a lawyer. They thought I was a lawyer. Because early morning, I put on my suit. I mean, I'm going to an office that does not have any serious meaning. But God must not get there before me. Seest thou a man that's diligent in his business? He shall stand before kings, he shall not stand before me. We play too loose with life. But today marks a turning point in your life. Can I say this? No one to blame. Wherever your life ends, you are responsible. Yes. And absolutely so. No one to blame. The same word that others have traded into great height is the same word you had. What has happened? You can't even remember you had it. Somebody say here, I, a bus conductor, I'm not an employer of labor. I, a bus conductor, I now have companies outside the country. I, a bus conductor, I travel to UK, to US at will. I, a bus conductor. Doesn't matter where he finds you. If you are dedicated, he changes your story. Hallelujah. Think of a mustard seed, the tiniest of all seeds, but when it is sown, it grows up and becomes greater than all herbs. And all the boys of the earth come to me, they are nesting it. No matter where you are today, dedication will change your story. Yes. Will change your story dramatically in a manner that you'll be amazed. 1984, I told our leaders, a few of us, I said, now that we're all at the same level, understand what I'm saying. Because the time is coming when some of us take off in the air and you start saying, hey, we don't know what they're using. I said, let me tell you what I'm using. I'm sold out to God. I mean, I've heard that before. You can't be sold out to God and not know. I'm sold out to God, sir. And I know being sold out to God, you stand out. Not the same day, not the following day. But if you remain sold out to God as a seed, you will blossom at the end. You will blossom at the end. When I was blowing that grammar, we were only believing God for 3,000 naira. How much? 3,000 naira. We were all at the same level. And I told them, if I had this money, God would not appeal to me to give it. But now that we are all at the same ground zero, understand what I'm saying. Because I'm changing level. I'm changing level. Is the level changing or not? You can't be truly dedicated and not be spiritually distinguished. It's a matter of time and steadfastness, continuity, never looking back is a way to get there. I think destiny is speaking. Is destiny speaking? Your dedication is the anchor of your destiny. Until you choose to be, it's like a daydream. Receive grace today to make the choice of sustainable dedication to God and to the cause of His kingdom. Receive that grace today. A roadside mechanic that God had blessed said, there is no technical reason for the invention that I've made, but there's a theological reason for it. What was it? Matthew 6:33. They wrote it on his tomb as he commanded. When I go write Matthew 6:33, this man sleeps inside Matthew 6:33. How did Gino Toroni became a renowned inventor that invented the largest art moving equipment? 50% of it was supplied during World War II. A man that God has blessed. A fan Matthew 6:33 and anchored his life on it. And everything came down in his favor. You are going places. Thus, the tiniest seed has an enviable future if it will be dedicated. Many businesses here are going global. And without stress. Your dedication to God will keep paving the way to next levels. It shall be without end. In the name of Jesus. How many want to see their destiny fulfilled 100%? It is done. The 100% group are the sold-out group. Sold-out group. We have left all and we have followed thee. What shall we have then? 100-fold. If you take that one, for instance, to literal arithmetic, 100 by 100, 10,000. We saw David. Saul has killed 1,000. David has killed 10,000. 1 Samuel 18 verse 3. And 2 Samuel 18, verse 3, they said, don't go to war with us. You are more than 10,000 of us. So there are many 10,000 men in one. 10,000 a man in one. What is it? A heart for God. David said, I would rather die than watch this assault on the army. Took his life in his hand, not for the world, but to stop the reproach on the armies of the living God. And you see how God decorated him. He became a hero. National hero at 18 as a teenager. He led the army of Israel at 18. No military training. Eyes have not seen, no ears have. Men and brethren, there are men in this room today that don't look like anyone, but there are 10,000 in one capacity inside them now. Amen. And we find expression. Amen. A number of us have seen his glory. But hear this, glory is in faces and in categories. We have the glory at redemption, general glory. Romans 8, 29 and 30. We saw greater glory in Haggai chapter 2. The glory of this little house shall be greater than the former. The silver is mine and the gold is mine, saith the Lord. Amen. And then we have the glory that excels in 2 Corinthians chapter 3, 7 to 11. The glory that excels. And then we see the glory from glory. From glory to glory. From glory to glory. Unending change of levels in the realm of glory. Why am I saying this? Some have seen some dimension of glory. But compared to what God has in store, we have not seen anything yet. Can I show you what it is? There's a realm of glory that will cause kings to come to thy light. Isaiah 60 verse 1 to 3. That humbles kings. You are walking there.
3: Amen.
2: A dimension of glory that humbles kings is reserved for you. Amen. Christ said, if you believe in me, the work that you shall do also, and greater work than this. So where are we in that agenda? Greater days are ahead of you. Greater days are ahead of you. Amen. will Christ be struggling with that issue you are struggling with? No. So the brighter the light, the more like him you function. The more like him you function. Now watch. If you hearken to my voice, observe to do what I command you to do, I'll set you on high above all nations. Above what?
3: All nations.
2: Above what?
3: All nations.
2: Okay. Above all nations. Not above your street. Not above your village. Above all nations. That's why we must be aware of Laodicean syndrome. That say, I'm rich, I've need for nothing. Not knowing that you are blind and poor and wretched. Say, come, let me show you what things lie ahead of you. Come. You are going places.
3: Amen.
2: You are going places.
3: Amen.
2: You are going places.
3: Amen.
2: Above all nations. So, you have that redemptive potential to be lifted above all nations in your field of endeavor. Above all nations. Above all nations. But it will start from one corner, then above one village, then above one town, and if you are, say, on above two towns, then above three towns, then above a state, if they have state or local government, then above a state, and then above a nation. And then if you are still on, then above two nations, then above three nations, above four nations. You are just spreading without stress. You are going forward. Give the Lord a big hand of praise, everybody. Can I have you to do this? Go with this today from this service. The destiny of every seed lies in being sown. The destiny of every believer lies in being dedicated to God and the interest of his kingdom. It will impart on every area of your life. Michael Faraday was a super dedicated believer and a preacher. Michael Faraday never earned a degree, but was named the man of science at the age of 46. What a speed. Sir, what a speed. At the age of 46, he was named the man of science of the century. Mamako Akitando. He was an addicted believer. He spent time devouring spiritual materials that began to enlarge his scientific mind. That's how dedication changes and transforms lives. Stop looking at dedication as a religious thing. No. That's the anchor of every believer's destiny. That's the anchor of your destiny and my destiny. Thank you, Jesus. I've done a bit of my prophetic assignment. Thank you, Jesus. Your vision is in the book. Being born again is your assets. And dedication is what guarantees delivery. Full stop. Say with me, I'm a child of destiny. I refuse to live like a destitute. My destiny is well defined. It's not left to chance. Open my eyes, Lord, to see my destiny as contained in this book today. Now listen, we are told in Ephesians 1 that the people, let's go to Ephesians 1 verse 11, in whom also we have obtained an inheritance, being predestinated according to the purpose of him who worketh all things after the counsel of his own will, that we should be to the praise of his glory who first trusted in God. Our predestination is to glorify him, that he see us in the world, say, see God at work in his life, see God at work in our life. We are destined to a glorious destiny, for a glorious destiny. Romans 8:29-30, the people he also did predestinate to be conformed to the image of his son, that he might be the firstborn among many brethren. Moreover, whom he did predestinate, them he also called, and whom he called, them he also glorified, whom he justified, them he also glorified. He has called us to glory and to virtue. So new birth is a call to live a glorious life. 2 Peter 1:3. So you have a glorious destiny. Now, from the story of Isaac in Genesis 26 and verse 12 to 14, and Isaac sowed in the land and received in the year 100-fold. God of speed. Speed is answering to you.
3: Amen.
2: What will happen between now and the end of the year will daze your life.
3: Amen.
2: And the Lord blessed him. Isaac sowed. Isaac wasn't waiting. Isaac was sowing. Isaac wasn't waiting. Isaac was engaging. And the man went forward, verse 13. He waxed great. He went forward and grew until he became very great. For he had possessions of flocks, possessions of herds, and great store of servants. He was a great employer of labor. Great store. There are many businessmen here, sir. You will count 1,000. You will count 2,000. Some will count 5,000. Sam Walton, in his days, and I think he's still on, Walmart network of shopping malls, has 2 million. I mean, this is 1 million, 1 million force. 1 million workforce around the world. There are men and women like that here. That through you, many will find food on their table. Through your God-inspired ideas and turning things around for you through dedication, amazing ideas will come your way. Thank you, Jesus. And we, brethren, as Isaac, we are children of promise. And the Philistines envied him. So you have an enviable destiny in Christ. Come and say with me, I have an enviable destiny in Christ. You have a royal destiny in Christ. He's redeemed us as priests and kings to reign on the earth. Your days of slavery are over. You are not redeemed a peasant. You are redeemed a king to reign. Every anti-royal experience of your life ends here today. We have a prosperous destiny in Christ. Don't let where you are today confuse you. Don't mistake your condition for your rights. He became poor that we through his poverty might be made rich. We have a prosperous destiny in Christ. In summary, Revelation 5 and verse 12. When Christ rose from the dead, a loud voice came from heaven. What art thou? Is the Lamb of God that was slain. And he rose to receive for us power, riches, wisdom, strength, honor, and glory, and blessings. All that we ever need is under those servants of his. They pursue all things that make for life and godliness. All things that make for life and godliness. So the lines are falling onto you in very pleasant places. You have a goodly heritage. The lines are falling onto me in very pleasant places. Surely I have a goodly heritage. Say with me, I have a goodly heritage. Say it loud, I have a goodly heritage. Thank you, Jesus. Why do we need vision? No one knows tomorrow like the one who creates tomorrow. He knows the end from the beginning. And as far as your eyes can see of that plan, it will make available to you. Isaiah 46, 9 to 10. No one knows the future like the one who owns it. Can I have you say with me, God owns my tomorrow. Jeremiah 29 verse 11. I know my plan for you, a plan of good and not for evil, to give you a future and a hope. God has a plan that secures your future. Look for it. James 4, 13 and 14. Go to now, ye that say today and tomorrow we will go into such a city and continue there a year and buy and sell and get gain. Whereas, ye know not what shall be on the morrow. I'm the one in charge. For what is life? What is your life? It's even a vapor that appeared for a little while, a little time, and then vanished away. Whereas, he said, for that he ought to say, if the Lord will, we shall live and do this or that. I own your tomorrow. You don't have capacity to own it. Let me lead you. Your tomorrow is great, but you can't find your way there by yourself. Let me lead you. That's what happens. As great as the provisions are, he leads us into the fullness of it, step by step, step by step, step by step. I heard God say to me, I'm committed to leading you if you're committed to following me. That's where the trouble is. Are you committed to following him? Then you have committed him to lead you. If you're not committed to following him, he won't bother leading you because he'll be wasting his time. How do I assess God's plan for my life? Genuinely desire access to the plan. Desire access to the plan. Whatever you desire, including access to his plan, when you pray, believe that you receive them and you shall have them. Desire it. In Revelation chapter 1 verse 9, John speaking said, I, John, whom am one of your brothers and companion in tribulation and in the kingdom and patience of Jesus Christ, was in the eyes of Patmos, the eye that is called Patmos, for the word of God and for the testimony of Jesus Christ. I went there for, I want access. What is the plan? Look at these tribulations. What's going on? Where are we? What's your agenda? And you find that happened between that chapter 1 and chapter 22. Amazing insight of God's end time agenda, because he went for it. He desired it and went for it. He went for it and he got it. Please, mind God's plan. That's where your future and my future lies. Mind God's plan.

What I will answer when I'm reproved. And the Lord said, write the vision. We make demand for access on the altar of prayer. We make demand for access on the altar of prayer. What are some of the biblical proofs of a true vision? Every true vision drives the visionary. You can't catch a vision of the Lord for your life, either from the world, which is the master custodian of God's plan, or through heavenly vision, and not move. Every true vision moves the visionary. Every true vision moves the visionary. You can imagine God speaking to Noah, build me an ark. It had never rained. Now they're on dry ground. And Noah moved. He said, Noah, being one of God, moved. Every true vision moves the visionary. Every true vision moves the visionary. Every true vision moves the visionary. Every true vision moves the visionary. Now, Moses fled for his life. Now he'd been there for 40 years. The strength of his youth has gone. God said, Moses, come. I'm sending to Pharaoh. You bring out my people. And Moses departed. Exodus 4, 17 to 20. Moses took his wife and his two sons and headed back to Egypt. Every true vision moves the visionary. Paul the visionary said, I therefore so wrong. Every vision drives the visionary. I therefore so wrong. I therefore so wrong. I've not to claim, I have not to brag about that I preach the gospel. What is me if I preach on the gospel? It moves people. Every true vision moves the visionary. Every true vision moves you against all odds. Every true vision moves a visionary. If you are not moving, I've not found it. Can I say this? I've never sought confirmation in my life for once on what God says. I hear him clearly and it drives me naturally. When I caught Matthew 33, I wrote a vow the same night. The day to find on when we signed it was not the day I found it. I won't let go. The day I found thou shall not borrow, I wrote a vow against borrowing. It moves people against all odds. Against all odds. When I found the ministry of church growth, immediately till now, we are back on our come and see in our various neighborhood. Amen. The next 7 weeks, watch what you have come out of it. You can't catch a vision of the Lord and not move. If you are not moving, you haven't caught it. Every vision from the world burns like fire in your bones. You can't withhold. It's like I cannot forbear. His word was like fire in my bones. Somebody's story is changing. You are that one. Let me hear your loudest amen. When I found Deuteronomy chapter 8 verse 18, I knew I found it. I screamed, yea, I can never be poor. My son David, my prophetic plan is not a promise. It does not answer to prayers. It's not a promise that has no respect for fasting. My prophetic plan is a covenant until your part is played. I'm not committed. Stop wasting your energy on the prayer altar. Get to connect with the covenant terms and line up with it, sir. You'll be okay. It's a way up. Somebody's changing level. Can I say this as we go on? No degree of darkness can challenge the authority of light. You can't be walking in the light and be resisted by darkness. You can't be walking in the light and be resisted by darkness. You cannot be walking in the light and be stopped by darkness. I shared a testimony, 1983, December 25, one of my cousins was accosted with a spirit of insanity. And then he was talking and talking, all kinds of jazz. They kept him in one room. They were pouring all kinds of libation and everything on him. Then I said, they should take me to where he was. They took me there. As I got there, he stood up under all the libations and prostrated and greeted me. They said, you know who that is? That's my brother. I said, dress him up, put him in my car. Let me see the devil that can enter my car with me. I was swimming in John chapter 1 that time. That the light shines in darkness, darkness can't handle it. They put the young man in the car. He slept off under 10 minutes. Mad people don't sleep. He slept off. We had to wake him up to make effort to take him to our floor. That was the end forever. They went to the hospital the following day.
They say, what is

0: with you? He said, you mean what was wrong with me or what is wrong with you? It ended. Yeah. He went to the university after that.
1: Hallelujah.
0: Married, settled. A pastor. Yes. Today. That's the authority of light.
1: Yes.
0: Stop looking for one woman to blame. One man behind your house. Everybody has a man behind his house. One light complexion man. There is no village where there is no light complexion person. One short man. Everybody in this family, in this church, has a short man in their family. Some are shorter than me. Amen. So you don't be chasing after the shadows. Put on the armor of light. Darkness will fizzle out. Put on the armor of light and darkness. Now it's your turn. Can I throw this back again at you? You are absolutely responsible to the level that you feel your glorious destiny. You are absolutely responsible. Absolutely. No one to blame, sir. No condition to blame. No nation to blame. You are absolutely responsible. There is no nation in this world without failures. There's no nation without poor people. The rate may differ. But in every nation, there are poor people. There's no nation where they're not committing suicide. They are committing suicide every day. In first world, in second world, in third world, and in no world. Sir, it is your stand today that determines how you find yourself tomorrow. You are changing level. To me, I think we have done with encounter with destiny. Have you encountered something? Have you encountered something? It's finally your turn. It's finally your turn. Now, we look at steps to realizing our glorious destiny. What does it take to fulfill our glorious destiny in Christ? Number one, be born again. We spend time on that. That's where destiny, adventure in destiny begins. It begins with being born again. Every child of God is a child of destiny. That's where to begin from. Number two, walk in the fear of God as a lifestyle, like Joseph. But I fear God. And destiny came into full fulfillment through the fear of God. He ascended the throne of Egypt. Breaking all protocols. Breaking all protocols. A stranger, one. Not an ex-convict, a current convict, two. Yet he ascended the throne of Egypt. With one weapon, I fear God. But I fear God. Genesis 42 and verse 18. But I fear God. But I fear God. But I fear God. The fear of God will break all protocols to bring you into favor. We break all protocols to bring you into favor. The fear of God will break all protocols to bring you into favor. The fear of God will break all protocols to bring you into favor. The fear of God will break all protocols to bring you into favor. Don't join them, we suffer with them. Don't join them, be ye separate. Don't join them, be ye separate. Don't join them. Don't join them. Whatever God has must not be found with you. Number three, stay in love with God like David. Your destiny will keep opening up from level to level. From level to level. For eyes have not seen nor ears heard what God has in store for them that love him. David, a man with a heart for God. That's the only credential. A man with a heart for God. A man in love with God. A man in love with God. A man in love with God. Is still there today. Jesus, thou son of David, have mercy on us. Even in heaven, he has the key of David. A man with a heart for God has an open-ended destiny, a never-ending destiny, a destiny of no limit. Have a heart for God. Keep growing in your love for God, sir. Your destiny will keep blossoming from one realm to another. Keep growing in your love for God. Keep growing in your love for God. Your destiny will keep changing levels in the name of Jesus. Amen. Amen. What eyes have not seen or ears heard shall become your new experience. Number four, you want to fulfill your destiny, your glorious destiny? Keep walking in the light of the world as a way of life. Keep walking in the light of the world as a way of life. As you behold him as in a glass, we are changed from glory to glory into the same image by the Spirit of the Lord. The changes never end. As you behold him and you walk in according to what he shows you, the changes will keep on and on and on. Till the perfect day. Hallelujah. While ye have the light, walk in the light, lest darkness overtakes you. While ye have the light, believe in the light, so you can be children of light. Jump at every light of scriptures that comes your way. For instance, today, sir, if you truly heard that the destiny of every seed is in being sown, then you will go and renew your dedication vow to Jesus so as to fulfill your destiny to the full. Some fulfill it to 1%, some others to 2%, some others to 30%, some others to 60%, some others to 100%. I mean, you better reposition. Reposition to accelerate. Reposition to accelerate. He gave them a pound each, and they went. And he came back, same period, same amount given them. One made 10 more within the same period. One made 5 more within the same period. One reacted. You want to use me? I'm smarter than you. I have 3 degrees. From dangerous universities. Be counting. Right. 7 disappear. Same period. 1 has changed level to 10 cities. Over 10 cities. Another one over 5 cities. Another one condemned. And 7 became area boys. They finished the money in no time. They became beggars on the street. They became beggars on the same period, sir. The same period. The same period. The next 7 weeks. Some will scale 10 cities. Yeah. Others 5 cities. Yeah. Some others a country. Yeah. Some others a region. Yeah. As God marks you right, yes, Lord, He changes your level. Yeah. Thank you, Jesus. Somebody's breaking new ground. You are the one, let me hear your loudest, amen. What happened to them? Different levels of engagement result in different levels of outcome. Different levels of engagement. Okay, bring one soul. One soul. I would like one soul. March and April, by the grace of God, I saw 809 souls brought to church. 809. As unbusy as I am. Over to you. God likes me. Where you love Him, He will like you. He loves everybody, but he likes some people. He said, God liked me to make me king. 1 Chronicles 28:4. You are breaking into that realm where God will move from just loving you to liking you. And when God likes you, He repositions you for glory. He said, the Lord liked me to make me king above all my brethren. The Lord liked me. You know why? I love Him. So He responded, He liked me. And that liked me means He favored me and made me king in spite of the acrimonies. They anointed this man king. They said, which king? After Samuel left, go back to the field, my friend. You are king? Yeah, yeah. If we see you in town, God liked me to make me king. There was trouble in the king's palace. They needed somebody. God found David. I found David, my servant. He said, there's a man in the wilderness. He's not in town, but he plays very well. He's a mighty man. Where did you see him fighting? They sent for him. Of all his father's house, he was the only one that stayed in the king's palace. He became king. You are changing level. Thank you, Jesus. Just love Him and prove that you do by doing whatever He commands you. John 15 and verse 14. Very simple. You are my friends. If you do whatsoever I command you, you are my friends. If you do, not if you bring me offering, if you do whatever I command you, you are my friends. Now, this is midst of the year spiritual awakening season, ordained to bring you and me to great realms of greater glory. If you do what I tell you to do, they say, bring one soul, you a whole human being. To bring one soul, you say, I don't know what's happening. I know. Your heart is not there. You say, what did that do to me now? You won't know what you do to you until you do it. You won't know. So hit the ground running to prove that you are in love with God. Can I hear your amen? Yeah. Isn't God wonderful? It's your turn. Yeah. Your destiny has just opened up. Yeah. Knowing what to do and doing it is what commits God to fulfill His word in our lives. Thank you, Jesus. Lift up your right hand, everyone. Lift up your right hand and give Him glory and praise. Hallelujah. If you are caught any light today, give the Lord thanks. give the Lord praise, celebrate Him. That is not like our God. Hallelujah. Thank you, Jesus. Amen. Can I have you shout it loud? I'm a child of destiny. I have a glorious destiny in Christ. I have a royal destiny in Christ. I have a prosperous destiny in Christ. I have an enviable destiny in Christ. My case is different. My case is different. Give the Lord a big hand of praise. Amen. Stay dedicated and keep growing in your love for God. The fullness of His agenda for your life will come to without sweat and without stress. What a packet today that's going home with you. What a packet today that's going home with you. We have never gathered here once to say, oh God, send us money. See where we have found ourselves. When souls get saved, we get elated, excited, and joy unspeakable, anchoring on the kingdom come. As you get sold out to God, that's the purpose of that film, the future is unlimited. The future is, it keeps opening one after another. For instance, at the base of the ministry, a tent shall be that will seat 50,000. Then he went on to 100,000. That place has 109 seats. 109,000 seats. 109,000 seats. There is no ceiling on your destiny. Just keep walking with Jesus. Keep walking with Jesus. No stress, no debt, no overdraft, no we pay tomorrow for this. Your next level of glory will be stress-free.
1: Amen.
0: In the name of Jesus, your days of struggling for survival, they are over.
1: Yeah.
0: It's never late to be right. So get it right today. It will speak tomorrow. Get it right today. It will speak tomorrow. Get it right today. It will speak tomorrow. Be sold out to God in truth and in deed today. You will stand out tomorrow. In the name of Jesus. He said, from the place where you are. So start from where you are. We didn't start from there. We didn't start from here either. A storehouse without cross ventilation that will not be filled in 1 year. We surely will be filled in 2 years. And then a batcher. And then a building by the grace of God. And then the building kept multiplying and multiplying. In the name of Jesus, your dedication today will distinguish you tomorrow. Operation Take Your Territory for Christ is your operation. Own it. All sub-ministers, own it. Own it as a personal responsibility. All members, own it as a personal responsibility. You mean I'm to bring only one soul? This Sunday, that's it. I must. This coming Saturday, somebody must follow me to the cell. You own it. When you own it, it answers. When you own it, it answers. I can tell you this with all simplicity. 50 years, I've owned kingdom matter as a person. That's what turns me on. And it's turning my life around. There are many in this church today that are just being turned around over and over again by engaging with what some other people just trash. But you are the one. You are coming on board this time. You are coming on board this time. Can any man put his hand on his chest and say, anything you need in the ministry, just come? Is there anybody who can do that on this kind of ministry? If you bank on men, you have limited your destiny. Bank on God. Back on God. No man can take you to where God will take you to. When I take you up, I can only lift you to where my hand can reach. But when the everlasting arm of God picks you up, He throws you into everlasting height. Everlasting height. That no man can reach. That's you. That's you. Your destiny has just opened up. Your destiny has opened up. New chapters have opened your destiny today. New chapters of glory has opened your destiny today. Lift up your two hands. in the name of Jesus, every barrier on the path of your destiny clears off today. Every siege of the wicked over your destiny is cursed today. Whatever wants to hold you back from your dedication and love for God clears off your path today. You are getting there. Some will be their destiny 1% only. Your own will not be like that. Some 20% only. Your own will not be like that. Some 60% only. Your own will not be like that. Grace to fulfill your glorious destiny 100%. Receive it now. Grace to make it to heaven at the end. Receive it now. So you have left all and you have followed me. You have 100-fold of this in this present time and in the world to come. Life everlasting. That's your package. That's your package. We are not just going to be laughing here in this tabernacle or in the ark. We'll make it all to heaven. We shall all be there in grand style. Nothing will stop anyone from getting there. In Jesus' name, go in peace. Destiny order of testimonies begin to answer your way. From today, you start having destiny calls. It shall be from glory to glory. You never know a backward trend in your life again. I decree your family is blessed. The works of your hand blessed. Your children blessed. All that are under your roof blessed. No concern all through this year. All that see this picture today, you will arrive at the ark. In your multiplied state, you will arrive at the ark. You will worship there and your family. In the name of Jesus. As great and awesome as these amazing provisions are, it takes new birth to access it. Except a man is born again, he cannot see, he cannot taste the blessings of the kingdom. If you are here and you want to turn your life over to Christ and become eligible for the inheritance of the Father and have eternity as a gift of the Father and make heaven after a most glorious adventure on the earth, I'd like to pray with you. Wherever you are, you want to surrender your life to Christ today. You want to open the door of your heart to Jesus today. You want to experience life more abundantly. You want your name written down in the book of life. This is your day. God bless you. God bless you. I'll be praying with you in a moment. And God is changing your story right there. In Jesus' name. There are also people here that need to rededicate their life to Christ. Remember, he said, because you are neither cold nor hot, I'll spew you out of my mouth. Partial connection can be very frustrating. Your experience of redemption is waning and waning and waning and almost virtually non-existent. You want to rededicate your life to Christ today? I pray with you at the same time. You want to rededicate your life to Christ? God is opening a new chapter to your life today. God bless you. God bless you. God bless you. Can you be saved and not know? Please, if anybody is not sure of his salvation, you are not sure. They talk about it, you hear it, but you are not sure. It's an experience, not an ideology. You want to be sure of your salvation today. You want to be sure today. God bless you. Please bow your heads for prayers. Lift up your right hand to heaven and pray this prayer of faith after me with your right hand lifted. Say after me, Lord Jesus, I open the door of my heart to you today. Come into my heart, Lord Jesus. Save my soul. Forgive me my sins. I believe you died for me. On the third day you rose again, that I may be justified. Right now, I believe that my sins are forgiven. I'm justified by your blood. I am saved. I'm restored back to the faith. I'm now a child of God. Thank you, Jesus, for saving my soul. I receive grace from you to serve you to the end. So help me, Lord. Amen. Keep your hands up as I pray. Father, I pray over these precious souls. Your grace has brought them into your kingdom. Let the same grace preserve them. You'll never step back into darkness anymore. From today, your light will keep shining more and more. And that until the perfect day. That until Jesus returns. You shall not miss your place in heaven. You will enjoy eternity with Christ. And you will lead the overcomer's life on this earth. In Jesus' precious name. Amen. Congratulations, congratulations, congratulations. Give the Lord a big hand for this awesome harvest. Hallelujah.
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2: Declaring the mist of the year 2026. Open door greetings in the name of Jesus Christ. Amen. As we all know, the month of June and July constitute the mist of the year, with 5 months on either sides of the divide. Haggai 1 verse 1, Haggai 2 verse 1. We discover from scriptures that the mist of the year is ordained a season of spiritual awakening in God's agenda. As it is written, O Lord, revive thy work in the midst of the years. In the midst of the years, make known. Habakkuk 3 verse 1 to 2 and verse 6. However, according to the book of Haggai, the spirit of God's people was stirred up in the month of June to begin to engage in the work of the Lord as a priority. Haggai 1 verse 1 to 14. And the outcome was an outbreak of earth-shaking revival in the month of July, ordained to make the glory of the latter house greater than the former. Haggai 2 verse 1 to 9. Therefore, the mist of the year is a season of revival which connotes, among others, a season of spiritual labor. Haggai 1 verse 14. A season of greater glory. Haggai 2 verse 1 and verse 6 to 9. A season of passionate pursuit after God and the interest of His kingdom. Habakkuk 3 verse 2. But what is the target of this mist of the year season? A season of supernatural breakthrough. Habakkuk 3 verse 4 to 6 and verse 17 to 19. Massive salvation and ingathering of souls into the church. Daniel 12 verse 3. John 15 verse 8. Cell growth and replication, where each cell is required to birth a minimum of one new cell within the season. Exodus 18 verse 21 to 24. Acts 5 verse 42. Every member is required to enter into a covenant of sacrificial dimension of stewardship towards this task. 2 Chronicles 15 verse 12 to 15. Psalm 50 verse 5. Psalm 126 verse 1 to 6. Individuals are to define their schedule of engagement on the prayer altar. Daniel 60 verse 10. Isaiah 66 verse 7 to 8. Matthew 6 verse 6 to 13 and verse 17 to 19. Each one should target at least one established soul, both in the cell and in the church this season. Psalm 2 verse 8. 1 Corinthians 9 verse 20 to 22. We must keep our faith alive to secure the hand of God towards the realization of this prophetic agenda, both as individuals, WSF, and the church. Isaiah 53 verse 1. 1 Kings 8 verse 15. Matthew 9 verse 29. Therefore, in line with biblical timelines and by the prompting of the Holy Spirit, the period of 1st June to 31st July 2026 is declared a season of revival and spiritual awakening that will lead to explosive church growth and supernatural change of story for all engaging individuals. Remain ever blessed. Jesus is Lord. '26 prophetic timelines for the Winners family worldwide. We are in the last days, the days of fulfillment of biblical prophecies. Matthew 24 verse 35, Acts 3 verse 20 to 21, the days of supernatural church growth. Isaiah 2 verse 2 to 3, Micah 4 verse 1 to 2, the days of supernatural change of story. Zephaniah 3 17 to 20, Joel 2, 23 to 27. Therefore, expect to see every prophetic agenda for this season fulfilled in your life according to your faith in the name of Jesus Christ. Amen. 1. 2026 shall be a year of open doors for all winners worldwide. Revelation 3 verse 7 to 8. God shall be opening new chapters to us, both as a church and as individuals, through the revelation of His Word. Isaiah 43 verse 18 to 19. 2 Corinthians 3 verse 18. As we continue to prove our love for God through delightsome obedience to His Word, supernatural doors shall continue to open unto us as individuals all through the year. John 14 21. Romans 8 verse 28. 1 Corinthians 2 verse 9. 2. In 2026, God shall be turning our mourning into dancing and our trials into testimonies. Psalm 30 verse 11. God shall set before us in the winner's family a feast of fat things and take away the veil covering our eyes for access. Isaiah 25 verse 6 to 8. Jeremiah 1 11 to 12. Jeremiah 5 verse 16. God shall wipe away all tears and swallow up death in victory as we hold fast to the word believing. Isaiah 14 verse 24. Romans 4 17 to 21. Mark 9 verse 23. Number 3. 2026 shall be a year of access to divine secrets. Job 29 verse 4 to 11. Access to divine secrets makes stars. Deuteronomy 29 verse 29. Genesis 41 38 to 44. Psalm 25 verse 14. Job 29 verse 4. Engagement with divine secrets turned Abraham, Daniel and Paul to generational peace-setting personalities. Genesis 22 verse 1 to 18. Daniel 2 verse 19 and verse 46. Ephesians 3 15 verse 8 to 11. Number 4. In 2026, there shall be a rise of territory-taking army in our midst. Deuteronomy 2 verse 36. The kind of army the world has never seen, that shall leave no stone untouched in taking territories for Christ. Joel 2 verse 1 to 11 and verse 3. An army of faith-filled kingdom advancement prayer warriors set to take impossible territories for Christ. Isaiah 66 verse 7 to 8. Psalm 2 verse 8. Deuteronomy 2 verse 24 and verse 36. Number 5. 2026 shall be a year of signs and wonders. Romans 8 verse 19. God is set to make His ways and His strange acts known in our midst, both as a church and individuals. Psalm 103 verse 7. Isaiah 28 verse 21 to 22. Isaiah 8 verse 18. But signs and wonders is provoked by prayers, as the apostles of Christ did. John 3 verse 8. Acts 4 29 to 33. Acts 5 12 to 13. Number 6. 2026 shall be a year of supernatural favor. Psalm 102 verse 13 to 15. Serving God and the interest of His kingdom as a priority shall pave way for fearful favor this year. Psalm 35 verse 27. Matthew 6 33. We have the following examples in scriptures of notable servants of God that experienced strange realms of favor. David, 1 Samuel 13 verse 14, 1 Chronicles 28 verse 4, Psalm 89 verse 20 to 24, Daniel 1 verse 8, verse 17 and verse 21, Daniel 6, 20 to 23 and verse 28, Paul, Romans 8 verse 35 to 39, 1 Corinthians 9 verse 16 to 17 and verse 20 to 22, Ephesians 3 verse 8. Number 7. 2026 shall be a year of open door order of church growth. Deuteronomy 1 verse 11. We are the last days, the days of supernatural church growth. Acts 2 verse 14 to 17. Micah 4 verse 1 to 2. Our churches shall be turned to cities without walls as we continue to reach out to the lost across our territories. Zechariah 2 verse 4 to 5, John 15 verse 16, Luke 14 verse 23. Finally, the Lord of hosts has sworn, saying, surely, as I have thought, so shall it come to pass, and as I have proposed, so shall it stand. Isaiah 14 verse 24, and blessed is she that believes, for there shall be a performance of those things which were told her from the Lord. Luke 1:25. Congratulations. Jesus is Lord.
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1: My name is Maxim Blaze from Liberia. I came to give glory to God for turning my captivity around like a dream of the night. I was in London serving God in kingdom advancement prayer and soul winning with all my heart. And God said to me that I should return home to Liberia. I didn't have nothing. I started contemplating. I asked God, I said, God, I don't have anything. How you want me to go in shame? And he said to me, if you obey me in this one thing, I will bless you. And if I don't bless you, go and serve the devil. So I obeyed. I went to Liberia. I registered a company as I was inspired by the Holy Spirit. And I started engaging in kingdom advancement prayer and in soul winning. And it seemed as if nothing was going to happen. I was mocked. I was laughed at. I was put to shame. My friends said all manner of things about me. And one day, the God of Bishop Oyedepo appeared to me. I went to Shiloh, and God told me to sacrifice something that was very dear to me. I dropped it as my Shiloh sacrifice. I continued serving God until one day I received a telephone call from the government to award me a contract in six figures in US dollars. I did not qualify for this contract. I didn't meet any of the requirements, but the government paid me 50% of the money to deliver lights. So I did that, the lights were delivered, and then in November on the 1st was my birthday. I was privileged to be prayed for by Pastor David Oyedepo Jr., my spiritual father, and he said to me that the hand of God will come upon you and you will have breakthroughs that you had never conceived. In that same month of November, just last month, God gave me four times the first contract. And some of the money has been paid. I return to give God all the glory for changing my story.
2: Hallelujah. My full names, I'm Christopher Mukinga from Winners Chapel, Mazabuka, Zambia. I joined this commission on 1st January 2012. And immediately I engaged in soul winning. Secondly, I engaged myself in tithing. I've been in this commission for 72 months. My tithe has come 71 months. By the end of this month, number 72 tithe will be coming. That will be 100% tithe. Hallelujah. It happened on 31st August 2017. My employers, their contract was not going to be renewed. And they told us that we are going to be paid our package. Lo and behold, the God of this commission showed up. I was paid a six-digit figure. Hallelujah. We bought a house, and I've put aside money to do my MBA. I've put aside money to buy a car. Hallelujah. By the grace of God, I paid for myself to travel from Zambia to come to Shiloh stress-free. And I'm debt-free. I owe no bank money. There is no man I owe money, whether living or dead, to the glory of God.

the prophetic focus for the month of June 2026. Open door greetings in the name of our Lord Jesus Christ. I believe that through diverse encounters with the Word all through the month of May, we are all operating in new realms of revelations, leading to greater days in all areas of life in the name of Jesus Christ. Amen. But what is the Holy Ghost saying concerning the month of June 2026? There are no ceilings on our destiny as believers. Proverbs 4 verse 18, Romans 5 verse 9. Every child of God possesses a greater potential in redemption than all the Old Testament saints. Matthew 11 verse 11, 2 Corinthians 3 verse 11 to 13. Furthermore, destiny in the kingdom is as far as your eyes can see. Genesis 13 verse 14 to 15, Galatians 3 13 to 14. We obviously have a destiny of no limits in Christ, but we only move from one phase to another by following the leading of the Holy Spirit. John 14 verse 12, Romans 8 verse 14. Therefore, following divine direction is a vital key to arriving at the fullness of God's plan and purpose for our lives. Genesis 26 verse 1, verse 12 to 14, Galatians 4 verse 28. But the good news here is that by redemption, every child of God has a glorious destiny. Romans 8 verse 29 to 30, 2 Peter 1 verse 3, a royal destiny. 1 Peter 2 verse 9, Revelation 5 verse 10, a mountaintop destiny. Deuteronomy 28 verse 1, Matthew 5 verse 13 to 16, an enviable destiny. Genesis 26 verse 12 to 14, Galatians 4 verse 28. A prosperous destiny. 2 Corinthians 8 verse 9, Revelation 5 verse 12. A pace-setting destiny. John 14 verse 12, 1 Corinthians 2 verse 9. But we need vision to access God's plan for our lives, because we can only realize God's plans as far as our eyes can see. Genesis 13 verse 14 to 15, John 8 verse 29. That is why the Bible says, where there is no vision, the people perish. Proverbs 29 verse 18. Interestingly, we're in the last days, the days of visions and revelations. Acts 2 verse 14 to 17, 2 Corinthians 12 verse 1. Everyone should expect diverse encounters with God this month that will launch us into God's next level plans for our lives. We also discover that most outstanding giants in Bible history were men of vision that followed divine direction into their high places in the adventure of life. Examples include Abraham, Isaac, Moses, Gideon, Peter, Philip and Paul, and many more. Therefore, the prophetic focus for the month of June 2026 is, I am a child of destiny. Romans 8 verse 29 to 30. Recommended books of the month authored by Bishop David O. Oyedepo include In Pursuit of Vision, The Breakthrough Power of Vision, Understanding Divine Direction, Following the Path of the Eagle, Redeem the Wonder to the World. Remain ever blessed. Jesus is Lord.

0: every breakthrough comes with noise. Sometimes, God changes a man's story quietly. A closed door suddenly opens. A long-awaited answer finally arrives. A season of delay gives way to undeniable progress. That's how God works. The Sunday, the 5th of July, 2026 is declared our noiseless breakthrough banquet. A prophetic encounter where God will move beyond human effort and bring you into breakthroughs that only He can orchestrate. Expect doors to open without struggle. Expect favor without manipulation. Expect restoration without delay. Expect progress where there has been stagnation. Whatever has resisted your advancement, whatever has delayed your testimony shall give way to the hand of God. This shall be your prophetic entrance into the month of July, a month marked by quiet victories, visible results, and undeniable breakthroughs. Come expectant, come with your loved ones, come ready for a banquet of divine surprises. Join us at 6 a.m., 8:10 a.m., and 10:20 a.m. You can connect with us live on Facebook via Winners Chapel International or Faith Tabernacle Kenya Land. 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Your next testimony will begin the Sunday. Be there. Jesus is Lord.
1: The month of June is declared open in your favor. Your love for God goes to next level. Your access to the fire of the world goes to next level. As you open your mouth to reach out to people, you'll be pricked in their heart, because there's fire in your soul. So shall it be. Every of your step towards lifting His kingdom will lead to your lifting. We lead to a promotion. In the name of Jesus, I decree blessings upon your household this month. No evil report. No setback. Nobody gathers to mourn in your household. In the name of Jesus, you are covered. Your spouse is covered. Your children covered. Those under your roof covered. In the name of Jesus, so shall it be. May this midst of the year season be your greatest spiritual season till date. So shall it be. This month is declared a great revival month in this church. All our churches worldwide, in the name of Jesus, and so shall it be.
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3: 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Vision gives direction to life. God's path for you is in the vision He gives you. 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So get your vision. 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

and call on the name of the Lord. There is a separation involved. There is an asking involved. Be it revelation or salvation, they only come to those who call on His name. In this chapter, we are going to talk about what this stepping out involves. Realizing your need. What you don't need, God cannot supply. He will only supply all your needs according to His riches in glory, Philippians 4 verse 19. Only a fool will despise the need for a vision because the Word of God clearly spells out the consequence of the lack of it. Where there is no vision, the people perish, but he that keepeth the law, happy is he. Proverbs 29 verse 18. Lack of vision can bring ruin to a whole generation. It can lead to the destruction of the saints of God. There is need for every believer to have a vision. It is not God's wish that anyone should perish. He wants everyone to enter into His Canaan, and only vision can take one there. Do you want to enter into your promised land? Do you want to possess your possession? Then you need a genuine vision from God in your life. Vision is the gateway to greatness in the kingdom. Vision makes a man. Let us see what happened to one of our covenant fathers. All his life, Jacob had been a trickster and a usurper until he met with God at Bethel on his way to Laban. This was the turning point of his life. His personal encounter with the usurper was gone. The trickster was buried. He made a covenant with God and a new life began. He arrived Laban's place without a vision, but he had a determination to live right. However, this was not enough. For 14 years, he sweated and labored for the woman he loved. He was cheated and relegated to slavery. At the end of 14 years, he only had two wives and a battalion of children to show for his sweat. No substance, no future. Then the need arose, and with it came a vision. He remembered his covenant with God. He asked and received a terrific insight into cattle rearing, which he promptly put to work. He pursued it and he prospered. The scripture says in Genesis 30 verse 43, that and the man increased exceedingly and had much cattle and maid servants and men servants and camels and asses. The potential for greatness was in him, but until he saw the need for insight into the ways of God, he never received. Vision brings about positive covenant changes in your life. See the need for it, and you are prepared to receive it. See God's willingness to reveal His plan. God is always willing to reveal His plans. He didn't make His plans for Himself. He made them for you and I. He devised them so that through them we can arise as stars and bring about the reestablishment of His kingdom on earth. I use the word reestablishment because Adam transferred the dominion of the earth to Satan at the fall. God is eager to see the reestablishment of His power and authority on earth. This is why His eagerness to reveal His plans to you knows no limits. I am the Lord thy God, which teacheth thee to profit, which leadeth thee by the way that thou shouldest go. Isaiah 48 verse 17. God has taken upon Himself the responsibility to lead you into your destiny. How does He do this? By revealing His plans and by showing you your own little portion in His master plan for your life. It was specially designed for you, so go for it. God is eager. Don't you waver. He is just waiting for that moment when you will step out to receive it from Him. Seek God in prayer. Prayer draws a hand of God in a situation. It is a link that connects man to the throne room of God. If you want to know the ways of God in any situation, you must pray. You must ask Him. The man Daniel was a man of visions and revelations. He was also a man of prayer. He received his vision and revelation through the instrumentality of prayer. A time came when he discovered the set time for the captivity of Israel. He then took it upon himself to seek the face of God in prayer concerning the restoration of Israel. He prayed and God released His plans to him in a vision. See Daniel chapter 9. God only reveals His plans to those who ask Him. If you will not ask, you will not receive. Prayer is a means of receiving God's plans. Speaking through the prophet Jeremiah, God said, "Call unto me, and I will answer thee, and show thee great and mighty things which thou knowest not." Jeremiah 33 verse 3. Every showing, every vision from God must be preceded by a calling. No calling, no showing. The word shew talks about revelation. This is revelation of what has to do with you as contained in God's plan. This can only come to you through prayer. This call is resounded all over the scriptures. God has been saying it, in case you have not heard. He is saying it over and over again. Call upon me, ask of me, etc.

So ask and receive, so that your joy may be full. Be watchful. Visions are received during watchful moments. You make yourself available to receive God's plan through watching. The prophet Habakkuk said, "I will stand upon my watch and set me upon the tower, and will watch to see what he will say unto me, and what I shall answer when I am reproved." Habakkuk 2 verse 1. Watching and praying are two different things. Prayer is calling upon God, while watching is conditioning your spirit man to receive from God. It involves getting your spirit man linked with heaven in order to receive heaven signals. It is not praying. The two go hand in hand. The prophet Habakkuk prayed to God, then set himself to watch and see what God would say. He had to quit praying. He was now watching. Most people who talk about having received God's plan did so in moments of watchfulness. God's plan could be revealed to you at any time while going about your daily affairs or at the wheel of a car driving, etc. As long as your spirit man is tuned to receiving from God, his glorious plan will drop into it. The light comes, light so real and vivid, you cannot deny it. The vision for this ministry was received through watchfulness. It happened when I had a nudge to visit some old friends of mine. I got to their house only to discover that they had moved. I wasn't happy to have come all that way in vain. As I turned to go back, the Holy Ghost said to me, "All things work together to the advantage of them that love the Lord." It was a flash into my spirit man, a flash so sweet it made me relax. I could have missed it if I were not watchful. It flashed and I caught it. That word was undoubtedly from God. I had never heard the interpretation of that verse all my life. All things work together to the advantage. Romans 8 verse 28. It was clearly and vividly put. I repeated it and told myself that the situation was to my advantage and watched for further instructions which came shortly. The Holy Ghost told me to go to a quiet place for a private discussion with him. So I checked into a hotel, knelt down, and did not move for 18 hours. The vision for this ministry was received during those watchful hours. Being watchful is very important if you want to receive from God. You may pray all you want, but if you are not watchful, you will miss your vision. Very often, spiritual truths are sent forth as tiny seeds that can be ignored if one is not watchful. So watch and lay hold on God's plan for your life.

0: Not every breakthrough comes with noise. Sometimes, God changes a man's story quietly. A closed door suddenly opens. A long-awaited answer finally arrives. A season of delay gives way to undeniable progress. That's how God works. The Sunday, the 5th of July, 2026 is declared our Noiseless Breakthrough Banquet, a prophetic encounter where God will move beyond human effort and bring you into breakthroughs that only He can orchestrate. Expect doors to open without struggle. Expect favor without manipulation. Expect restoration without delay. Expect progress where there has been stagnation. Whatever has resisted your advancement, whatever has delayed your testimony, shall give way to the hand of God. This shall be your prophetic entrance into the month of July, a month marked by quiet victories, visible results, and undeniable breakthroughs. Come expectant, come with your loved ones, come ready for a banquet of divine surprises. Join us at 6 a.m., 8:10 a.m., and 10:20 a.m. You can connect with us live on Facebook via Winners Chapel International or Faith Tabernacle Kenya Land. 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Your next testimony will begin the Sunday. Be there. Jesus is Lord.
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3: Understanding the power of vision. Understanding the power of vision. And by way of introduction, it's important to be reminded that God has a settled plan and purpose for every one of His children. God has a settled plan and purpose for every one of His children. Jeremiah chapter 1 and verse 5, He said, "Before I formed thee in thy mother's womb," He said, "I knew thee. And before thou came out of the womb, I sanctified thee and ordained thee a prophet unto nations." Chapter 29 and verse 11, the word of God says, "For I know the thoughts that I think towards you, saith the Lord, thoughts of peace and not of evil, to give you an expected end." So God has a settled plan for every child of God. Now, this settled plan is what the Word of God describes as predestination. In Ephesians 1, verse 3 to 5, the Bible tells us there, it said, "Blessed be the God of our Father and the Lord Jesus Christ, who had blessed us with all spiritual blessings in heavenly places." It says, "According as He has chosen us before the foundation of the world, that we should be holy and without blame before Him in love." And verse 5. It says, "Having predestinated us to the adoption of children by Jesus Christ to Himself, according to the good pleasure of His will." So predestination is a description of God's plan, God's purpose for every one of His children. Now, it's important to note that God's plan for our lives is unveiled through His Word, but also through the channel of visions. In Psalm 119 verse 105, it said, "Thy word is a lamp unto my feet and a light unto my path." But in Habakkuk chapter 2 verse 1 to 3, it said, "I will stand upon my watch, I will sit on the tower, and will watch to see what He will say to me and what I will answer when I'm reproved. And the Lord said, write the vision, make it plain upon tables." So the plan of God is unveiled through His Word, but also through the channel of visions. But according to scriptures, we are required to prove all things, including visions, with the Word. In 1 Thessalonians 5 and verse 21, the Bible tells us there, it says that we are to prove all things and hold fast to that which is good. Prove all things. Test all things. Everything that you claim you have caught by vision, you must prove by the word. Why is that so? The Bible says in Psalm 119 verse 89, it says, "Forever, O Lord, thy word is settled in heaven." And more important than that is the fact that there is nothing that God will show that is in contradiction to what he has written. Because the word is settled, nothing from God can contradict his word. In the book of Psalm chapter 89 verse 34, he said, "My covenant will I not break, neither will I alter or change the things that have gone forth out of my lips." So it's important for us to understand that everything that we claim we have caught, we must prove it by the word. It must be backed up by the word. It must be tested and ascertained by the word. That's what establishes it as real and as true. Shout hallelujah. Now, God's plan through the word is called revelation. But when we encounter God and he unveils this plan to us via personal encounters, then we call them visions. And we have examples of this all through scriptures. Moses encountered God. He gave him a vision, unveiling the plan for his life. Elijah, Peter, Paul, all of these individuals in scriptures. Now, why do we need vision? Why do we need vision? Why is it important that we gain access to the plan of God for our lives? Number one is either on the right path or on the wrong path. One is either on the right path or on the wrong path. There's no middle ground. Every road is a road, but not all roads lead to the same place. One is either on the right path or on the wrong path. It is Ezra chapter 8, verse 21 to 23. Look at what the Bible tells us here. It says, "Then we afflicted ourselves at the river Ahava." He said, "To seek of him," that is, seek of God, "a right way for us." So there is a right way. And why is the right way so important? Because the wrong way can be so devastating. In the book of Proverbs 14 and verse 12, the Bible tells us there that there is a way that seems right unto a man, but the end of it are the ways of death. That a way looks right does not mean that the way is right. There are many right looking things that are traps in disguise. And this is why we must continuously rely on God in order to show us the right way to go so that we can arrive at the destination that we desire. Number two, no one knows tomorrow like God who creates it. God is the creator of tomorrow. And only he can take you to that tomorrow. He is the creator of tomorrow. That's why the Bible said, "The Lord is my shepherd, I shall not want." If you are going to gain access to the future or to the tomorrow God has in store for us, then we must of necessity gain access to his plan. Number three, no one knows the future like the one who owns it. No one knows the future like the one who owns it. James chapter 4 verse 13 to 16. Look at what the Bible tells us here. He said, "Go to now, ye that say, today or tomorrow we will go into such a city and continue there for a year and buy and sell and get gain." He said, "Whereas ye know not what shall be on the morrow." He said, "For what is your life? It is even a vapor that appeareth for a little time and then vanisheth away." He said, "For that ye ought to say, if the Lord will, we shall live and do this or do that." In other words, your plans are of no effect. We must understand that our future, like God's servant said, the Lord showed him, he said, "Your future is not in your plan, but is in my plan." Until we gain access to his plan, we cannot secure the beauty of our future. This is very important. This is why we need access to the plan of God. So many individuals today are running after self-developed plans. And as a result of that, they have become frustrated in the adventure of life. But what God is showing us is very simple. That when it comes to fulfilling our future and experiencing the beauty that God has ordained, we can only access it by seeking out, discovering, and pursuing his plan. Now, quickly, how do we access God's vision for our lives? Remember, vision refers to the unveiling of God's plan. So how do we access God's vision for our lives? Number one is we must desire access to vision. We must desire access to vision. When it comes to gaining access to the plan of God, the vision of God for our lives, it begins on the platform of desire. The Bible says in the book of Proverbs 18 and verse 1, it said, a man through desire, having separated himself, seeketh an intermediate with all wisdom. So it takes desire. There must be a genuine desire inside of us. You know, some people go into prayer, but without desire. And prayer without desire will be prayer without answer. When Jesus was teaching us to pray, Mark 11, 24, he said, whatsoever thing you desire when you pray, believe that you receive them and you will have them. So you must desire the unveiling of the plan of God for your life. You must be genuine in that desire. You know, in most cases, people bring their plan to God and they want God to bless their plan. So actually, when they are asking for God to give them a plan, they actually already have a plan that they want God to accept. Kenneth Copeland put it this way. He said, there is no need asking for God to bless your plan. He said, get God's plan. It is already blessed. When you find the plan of God, it is always loaded with the blessing of God. That's why we must have a desire, a genuine heart-seated desire to gain access to the plan and purpose of God for our lives. Proverbs chapter 3, verse 5 and verse 6. It said, trust in the Lord with all your heart. It said, lean not on your own understanding. In all your ways, acknowledge him, and he will direct your steps. Every department of your life, there is a plan there. It's so troubling that you find many individuals taking major steps without consulting the plan of God. Major steps without consulting the plan of God. And as a result of that, crises begin to show up in various areas. It is true that life is a battlefield, but not every battle is necessary. When you are in the center of the plan of God, unnecessary battles are eliminated. We must wake up to the point of realizing that we must desire his plan in every area. You want to get married. What is God's plan as far as your marriage is concerned? You are making a career choice. What is your plan? What is your plan, Lord? You are looking into a business to enter. Lord, what is your plan? When you find the plan of God, you will always enjoy the blessing of God. There is no department of life that lacks a plan from God. So we must be diligent in seeking it out. And that requires that we have a genuine desire. A genuine desire. Not just to move at what is available, but to wait to receive what is delivering. Not just to move, but to wait. I pray today that that desire will be quickened afresh in each one of us in the name of Jesus. If you believe it, say a louder amen. I said, if you believe it, say a louder amen. Number two, engage the altar of prayer to secure access. Now, when desire is in place, you can now engage the platform of prayer. In that book of Habakkuk chapter 2 verse 1 to 3, he said, I will stand upon my watch. That's prayer. I will sit on the tower and watch to see what he will say to me and what I will answer when I'm reproved. And the Lord said, write the vision. So vision many times comes in response to prayer. When we engage the platform of prayer, God unveils to us his plan and his purpose for our lives. This is very important. Job chapter 34 and verse 32. The Bible tells us there, Job speaking. He said, that which I see not, teach thou me. That's making a demand in prayer. And what is the effect of making that kind of demand? Chapter 42 and verse 5. He said there, I have heard of thee before by the hearing of the ear, but now my eye seeth thee. So we make demands. Lord, what is it that you have for me in this particular area? For the unveiling of divine plans. For example, we are here in this season. As was just declared to us, we have entered into the midst of the year, and the operation for the hour is operation. Take your territories for Christ. What is the plan? Lord, what is the way? How do I make the most of this season? There is an agenda for this midst of the year, June and July. What will you have me do? What approach will you have me take? It's very important for us to seek him on the altar of prayer. Never forget, this is what God's word says. He said, he that seeketh is the one that will find. So if you are not seeking, you are not permitted to be finding. Matthew chapter 7 and verse 8. Now, what are the biblical proofs of true vision? When a person gains access to vision, what is the evidence? What's the proof? Number one, every true vision drives the visionary. Every true vision drives the visionary. Every true vision drives the visionary. In Jeremiah chapter 20 and verse 9, Jeremiah speaking here said, I said I will not make mention of him, nor speak anymore in his name. But his word was in my heart as a burning fire shot up in my bones. And I was weary with forbearing. When a vision is true, it drives the visionary. That's why you discover that visionary men are not passive men. They are passionate men. One of the things that always accompanies vision is unusual dimension of zeal. Passion. Passion. You have some individuals that have come up with certain plans and, this plan is wonderful. They finish the plan, writing everything down and making all the plans, and then they sit down looking at the plan, waiting for it to come to pass. You have not caught vision yet. Vision puts you on the run. You are always driven. If you look at what he said there, he said, write the vision. Habakkuk chapter 2 verse 2. Make it plain upon tables that he may run that readeth it. Vision always puts people on the run. You are driven by vision. Shout hallelujah. I said shout hallelujah. That's why the Bible tells us in the book of Mark chapter 1 and verse 12. The Bible said after Jesus was baptized, he said immediately the Spirit driveth him. The Spirit driveth him. When you lack drive, it is because you lack vision. When vision is in place, drive is in place. You are driven towards the target that God has in store for you. Shout hallelujah. I said shout hallelujah. So vision will always drive the visionary. It puts the visionary on the move. When Abraham caught the vision of God in Genesis chapter 12 verse 1 down to verse 4, the Bible says there, the Lord spoke to Abraham and told him, get out of your father's house, go to a place that I will show you, and I will bless you, I will make your name great, and so forth, and you shall be a blessing. And verse 4, the Bible said, and Abraham departed. Vision put him on the move. Vision put him on the move. And you see, when it comes to the subject of vision, it's one thing for God to be showing, it's another thing for man to be seeing. Vision is God unveiling, but also man seeing. The ability to see what it is that God is showing. For example, operation, take your territory for Christ. It's a vision for the hour. If you can see it, it will drive you. If you can see it, it will drive you. That means if you are not driven, you are not seeing. In this kingdom, everyone who is seeing is always driven. You are driven into action. You are pushed into motion. You are driven into action. That's what happens when an individual is actively seeing what it is that God is showing. So vision will always put the visionary on the move. You are driven by it. Number two, every true vision allays all fears. Fears disappear when you are walking in the path of vision. Fears disappear. If you look at what happened with Moses, remember the story of Moses was that Moses was raised up in the house of Pharaoh, and then one day tried to deliver an Israelite from an Egyptian that was assaulting him. And because of that incident, he became a fugitive, had to run away from the land, and was in the wilderness for 40 years, on the run and hiding. And then God appeared to him in Exodus chapter 3 and sent him back to the place where they were looking for him to kill him. And said, now you are going there with a message. And it is not a gentle message. Let my people go that they may serve me. If you don't let my son go, I will kill your son. That's the person they are looking for to kill. He didn't come with a sword. He didn't come with an army. He came with a message. What will embolden a man like that to run back to the place where danger seemed to be waiting? You see, when vision is in place, there is no fear. This place we call Canaan land before was the den of wickedness. The den of wickedness. But when God said, this is the place, during the time of construction, God someone will come here in the night after the land was bought and enter into the place, undeveloped bush everywhere. And when he comes back home in the night, he will say, I just feel God there. Can you imagine? You are not entering into a place where there is development. There are some of us, even in your house, when they take light, there is a challenge. You are afraid. You will be hearing things that are not there. You will be seeing things that are not there. That's inside your house. Can you now imagine you entering into a bush where there are actually things there? Animals are there. Everything is there. There is no light anywhere. But yet, because it is the place of vision, fear is displaced. You see, when you are in line with vision, fear has no more hold on you. One of the reasons why many people are trapped by fear, crippled by fear, is because they have not found his plan. In the middle of the plan of God, there is the boldness that comes after that believer. Shout hallelujah. I say, shout hallelujah. That's what vision does. You know, in the book of Acts chapter 18, verse 9 and 10, Jesus speaking, came and appeared to Paul and said to him, be not afraid, but speak and hold not your peace. That's don't keep quiet. Why? Verse 10. He said there that for I am with you and no man will set on thee to hurt thee. For I have much people in this city. It looks like a dangerous place, but I am with you. And because I've sent you on this assignment, not one person will be able to touch you and hurt you. That's what happens when you are in the center of God's plan. When you are operating by vision, you cannot suffer devastation. You can't suffer devastation. There is a divine cocoon of protection that keeps you defended against all assaults. Shout hallelujah. And you see, when you know you are defended, there is nothing to make you afraid. There is nothing to make you afraid. I saw a little clip some time ago of a little girl, maybe like 4 or 5 years old. And she went to a zoo. And in that zoo, they had a very big lion. And the lion was behind reinforced glass. So the girl was standing by the glass trying to take a picture. And the mother was trying to take a picture of the girl. And the lion got angry, rose up and roared and charged at the glass. The girl heard the sound and looked back. And she touched the lion through the glass like, calm down, calm down. There is something between me and you. Relax, you can't come over. There was no outer of fear in that girl. No, the natural person will shake and run. But the girl knew that there was a glass, there was something between her and the lion. They were in the same environment, but she was untouchable. You see, when a person is operating by vision, there is a barrier between you and evil. So you are fearless. You are fearless. You can see the lions roaring, getting angry, but you are laughing and telling them, calm down, you can't touch me, relax, don't enjoy yourself. If you keep hitting the glass will enjoy you. You see, because you are in the midst of divine plan, you are separated from satanic plans. For somebody hearing my voice, beginning from now, no agenda of the enemy will be able to touch you. If you believe it, say a louder amen. I said, if you believe it, say louder, amen. Amen. If you believe it, say the loudest, amen. Amen. Number three, every true vision imbues confidence that engenders exploits. This is not self-confidence, but this is God-confidence. Genuine vision imbues confidence, God order of confidence that engenders exploits. Shout hallelujah. Philippians chapter 3 and verse 3 says, we are the circumcision which worship God in the spirit and rejoice in Christ Jesus and have no confidence in the flesh. That's Paul the apostle speaking. So it's talking about a God order of confidence. What is it that imbues this kind of confidence? He said, I was not disobedient to the heavenly vision. Acts 26 and verse 19. So we come to recognize that when you are operating by vision, you are not permitted to be timid. You enjoy supernatural confidence. Supernatural confidence. God confidence. Shout hallelujah. God honor of confidence. The confidence that is steered by the backing of God. That's what happens when a person is operating in vision. When you are walking in the plan of God, you are supernaturally confident. You are supernaturally confident. You look at God's servant, our Father, he speaks with authority and confidence. Why? Because he's in the center of God's plan. He's in the center of God's plan for his life. And as he's following the plan, the confidence of God's backing continues to show up inside of him. So there is no intimidation. You see the confidence and the boldness showing forth. That becomes somebody's experience from now. And these are the things that provoke, you know, that come as a result of discovering and pursuing vision. So when vision is there, everyone who has it is driven. When vision is there, fears are silenced. When vision is there, confidence is teared up. And you know, it takes confidence to conquer. It takes confidence to conquer. The enemy most of the time is checking our confidence. That's what he's seeking. He's checking. He wants to see how confident are you. He's checking our confidence. But when it is there, it brings you to the realm of conquering every opposition of the enemy. Shout hallelujah. You know, if you watch combat sports, you will see that before it, maybe boxing or MMA or whatever it is, before the day of the fight, they normally have a weigh-in. And at the weigh-in, you see the two fighters staring at themselves. They are not there for, they have done negotiation before. It's not about negotiation. They are there for a different reason. They are there to intimidate the heart of the other person. I heard of a particular fighter, I can't remember what his name is, that when he looks at the eyes of the opponent, that some of them said they felt as if he was looking into their soul. He will look at them with the eye. Shows you that on that day, I hope you have made plan for the rest of your family because you may not come out. So they come to the day of the fight and they are already defeated before they arrived. Why? Because this one is operating with an unusual dimension of confidence. In the days of Mike Tyson, he didn't used to talk much. Other people shout, they make noise. He didn't talk. He just comes, he looks in. And he will look at you a particular way. You know that you are in trouble. You start calling on your family members. In case anything happened to me. Take care of my children. Take care. And on the day, he doesn't greet. He doesn't talk. He doesn't, nothing. You know, he came there for business. Why? It is, you see, confidence is not just a language. It's a disposition that is from the heart. And when a person is operating in line with vision, you begin to operate with such confidence that Satan sees you and he knows this is a no-go area. From now, that will become somebody's experience. Your life, your family will become a no-go area. If you believe it, say louder, amen. Now, today is our encounter with destiny service. And it's important that we recognize that every child of God is a child of destiny. Every child of God is a child of destiny. We saw earlier that when we talk about the plan, the purpose of God, it refers to predestination. And the word destination, predestination, is where destiny comes from. We see that also in Ephesians chapter 1, verse 11 and verse 12. In Romans chapter 8, verse 29 and 30, the Bible said, whom he did foreknow, he also did predestinate, that's destiny there, to be conformed to the image of his son, that he might be firstborn among many brethren. He said, whom he also did predestinate, them he also called. And whom he called, them he also justified. And whom he justified, them he also glorified. So from scriptures, it is clear that every child of God is a child of destiny. Say, me, I'm a child of destiny. Come on, say louder, I am a child of destiny. Say with confidence, I am a child of destiny. Now, not just any destiny, but rather God has a very highly defined destiny for the believer. For example, every born-again child of God has the following. One, a glorious destiny. Say with me, a glorious destiny. We saw that in Romans chapter 8, verse 29 and 30. Whom he did foreknow, he also did predestinate. He said that he may conform to the image of his son. Whom he predestinated, he called. Whom he called, he justified. And whom he justified, he did what? He glorified. So every child of God has a glorious destiny. So shame is not your portion. Reproach is not your portion. That is not God's destiny for you. Therefore, everything that represents shame and reproach, today it shall be rolled off forever. Secondly, we have an enviable destiny in Christ. An enviable destiny in Christ. The Bible said concerning Isaac in Genesis chapter 26, verse 12 to 14. He said, he sowed in the land and received the hundredfold. The man went forth, became great until he became very great. And it ended, verse 14, by saying the Philistines envied him. He was not pitied, he was envied. Now, Galatians 4:28. He says, we brethren, as Isaac, we are children of the promise. So the destiny of Isaac is an image of the destiny of the redeemed. So if Isaac was envied, you and I cannot be pitied. For somebody hearing my voice today, after the encounter of this morning, no one will have cause to pity you again. No one should be pitying you for joblessness, pitying you for any kind of failure. No, we are designed to be envied. Whatever represents pity in anyone's life today shall be overturned supernaturally in the name of Jesus. If you believe it, say louder, amen. Say with me, I'm ordained to be envied and not to be pitied. Say louder, I'm ordained to be envied and not to be pitied. Nobody should be looking at us and saying, hey, yeah. No, we are ordained to be envied. They should look at the wow. Look at this. How can somebody's story change like this? That will be somebody's experience from now. I said that will be somebody's experience from now. Number three, we have a prosperous destiny. A prosperous destiny. 2 Corinthians chapter 8 and verse 9. Look at what the Bible tells us here. It says, for you know the grace of our Lord Jesus Christ, that though he was rich, yet for your sakes he became poor, that you through his poverty might be made rich. So Jesus came among other things to elevate us from the realm of poverty to the realm of prosperity. That means we are not permitted to be victims of poverty. It's not our destiny to be poor. Don't say some are to be poor, some are to be rich. No, the Bible tells us, it said, he became poor so that we, through his poverty, might be rich. So there is a prosperous destiny that is ordained for us. Don't write off your destiny. No. You are not designed to keep managing. God has ordained you to be prosperous, to operate in abundance. Prosperity talks about having more than enough. More than enough. I see that becoming somebody's experience from now. Number four is a royal destiny. A royal destiny. So we have a glorious destiny, an enviable destiny, a prosperous destiny, and also a royal destiny. In the book of Revelation chapter 5 verse 9 and 10, The Bible tells us this. Look at this closely. And they sang a new song, saying, "Thou art worthy to take the book and to open the seals thereof, for thou was slain and hast redeemed us to God." That's talking about the born again believers. By thy blood, out of every kindred, every tongue, every people, and every nation, and has made us kings and priests, and we shall reign on the earth. So it doesn't matter your tribe, it doesn't matter your nation, it doesn't matter your tongue. He said he has redeemed us from every tribe, every kindred, every nation, every tongue, every people. So it covers every area. No matter where you are from, don't say, "Oh, my family is not like that." He said he has taken you out of every kindred. Kindred talks about family. Don't say, "It is not like that in my country." He has taken us out of every nation. Don't say, "My people don't normally rise like that." He has taken us out of every people. And he has made us kings and priests. And he said, "We shall reign where? On the earth." Not waiting till heaven. So we have a royal destiny. That means start operating with royal consciousness. Start carrying yourself with royal consciousness. Start thinking like royalty. Shout hallelujah. I said shout hallelujah. You know, I discovered something. When certain people are made royals, even those who before were monile, and they suddenly made them the royal in their community, they immediately start changing behavior. All the things that they used to do before, they don't do it again. Why? Because the office they are now carrying requires a different kind of conduct. They were ruffians before, but they cannot be rough again. Because the royal conduct must be reflected practically in them. You see, when we see we are royalty, we carry ourselves in that with that dignity. Shout hallelujah. These are the depictions of the destiny of the redeemed. But revelation is key to accessing all of our inheritances in Christ, including destiny. Everything that is available for us in Christ, we require revelation to gain access to it. Genesis 13, 14 and 15, he said, "As far as you can see, it shall be given unto you." Acts 20 and verse 32, he said, "I commend you to God and to the word of his grace, which is able to build you up and to give you an inheritance among them that are sanctified." So there's a need for us to have revelation in order to actualize the provisions of redemption. For example, we are destined for a life of continuous progress, that is, never having a better yesterday. But it can only be realized by revelation. Proverbs 4:18, he said, "The path of the just is as a shining light. It shines more and more to the perfect day." So it will take us ensuring that we gain access to light. The light we gain access to determines what we can actualize in our lives. And every one of the destinies described for us are in levels and stages. For example, glory is in levels. That's why I said in 2 Corinthians 3 verse 18, he said that we all with open face beholding as in a glass the glory of the Lord, we are changed into the same image from glory to glory. From glory to glory. The Bible tells us very clearly in scriptures. He said there's one glory of the stars. There's one glory of the moon. There's a glory of the sun. And every star differs from the other in glory. So there are different categories, different levels in glory that we are to attain. Even when we talk about an enviable destiny, there are different levels. There are different dimensions. Different dimensions. We saw the story of the man Isaac. The entire nation was envying him. There are some our classmates who envy us. That's one level. After classmates, it may be colleagues at work. It's another level. After a while, it may be your industry. It's another level. After a while, it may be your community. It's another level. And after that, it may be your nation. It's another level. After that, it may be your continent. It's another level. Before you know it, it's the whole world. It's another level. So every one of these destinies is in levels, is in story, is in levels, and is in degrees. That means we must continue to seek brighter light to keep moving us from one level to the other. It's important to note also that the clearer we see what pertains to us, the faster we realize them. The clearer we see it, the faster we realize them. Jeremiah chapter 1 verse 11 and 12, the Bible said there, the Lord said, What do you see? And he said, I see the rod of an almond tree. And he said, you have seen well. I will now hasten my word. I will make it quick to perform it. So seeing very well makes things go very fast. The clearer we see, the faster we realize them. Now, what does it take to fulfill your glorious destiny? Four keys very quickly before we pray. Number one, be born again. Be born again. Be born again. And this is having salvation with proofs. Salvation with evidence. Salvation with proofs. And let me say this, you cannot be saved and not be sure. There is what we call the assurance of salvation. Where inside the innermost of your being, you know that you are right with God. No, we live in a day today where some people have so deceived themselves. They are in what is wrong and they are claiming they are still right with Christ. Some years ago, I was teaching a class in Wolfby and a young man ran out after I spoke to them about, you know, being cautious on hyper grace. That is, what I do does not matter. What you do matters. If you read the book of Jude, you understand it very clearly. What you do matters. Jude, let's look at it beginning from verse 3. The Bible tells us there, it says, beloved, when I gave all diligence to write unto you of the common salvation, it was needful for me to write unto you and to exhort you that you should earnestly contend for the faith that was once delivered to the saints. That's the original faith. Why am I saying this? Look at verse 4. He said in verse 4, for there are certain men who have crept in unawares, who were before ordained to this condemnation, ungodly men, turning the grace of God into lasciviousness and denying the only Lord God and our Lord Jesus Christ. Look at verse 5. He said, I will therefore put you in remembrance, though you once knew this, how that the Lord, having saved the people out of the land of Egypt, after a while destroyed them that believed not. Do you know that of all the people who came out of the land of Egypt, every one of them that was over 20 died in the wilderness? Why did they die? Because of sin. He said he saved them all, but he destroyed them. He said, so never forget. He said, that's why I wrote to you that you should contend for the faith, the original faith. Any other one is fake. The original faith that was once delivered to the saints. So we are talking about salvation with proofs. Salvation with proofs. May God help our understanding. Number two is walk in the fear of God like Joseph. Walk in the fear of God like Joseph. Joseph's testimony, we see it in the book of Genesis 42 verse 18. He said, but I fear God. Walk in the fear of God. Walk in. There are some people, they will do things and they don't feel it at all. They have no feeling for it at all. The fear of God is completely absent. Completely absent. We must learn to walk in the fear of God. That's one of the ways that we attain the fulfillment of our destiny. Joseph feared God. And because of that, no matter what schemings men brought on the way, God still orchestrated the fulfillment of his destiny. His brothers hated him, but they could not stop him. Potiphar's wife orchestrated against him, but she could not stop him. The butler that he saved forgot him, but he could not stop him. Why? Because he feared God. Therefore, God continued to order his steps until he came to the place of fulfillment of destiny. Shout hallelujah. Let's walk in the fear of God. In our various places of walk, walk in the fear of God. Don't put your hand in what is unclean. Walk in the fear of God. Walk in the fear of God. Walk in the fear of God. Walk in the fear of God. It's so important for us to package ourselves appropriately as believers and let the fear of God become our trademark. That means living a life in reverence of God. That's how to fulfill destiny. There are so many people who have slaughtered their destiny on the platform of sin because the foundation of God stands sure. It has this seal. Let every man that names the name of God depart from iniquity. 2 Timothy chapter 2 and verse 19. So we must begin to walk practically and wholeheartedly in the fear of God so that we can fulfill the entirety of our destiny. That's the only way to make it. Shout hallelujah. I say shout hallelujah. Number three, stay in love with God. Stay in love with God like David. Stay in love with God like David. 1 Corinthians chapter 2, verse 9 and verse 10. The Bible tells us there, it says, it's written, I had not seen, he had not heard, it has not entered into the heart of man the things that God has prepared for them that love him. So lovers of God must end up as wonders to their world. They fulfill their destiny. That's what we saw with David. David's destiny was fulfilled, and he was a lover of God. 1 Samuel 13:14, he said concerning him, he said, there, I found a man after my own heart. That's God speaking concerning David. So the testimony of God concerning David was his lover. And the outcome of it was that David fulfilled his destiny. And then 4, very important, keep walking in the light of the word as a way of life. Keep walking in the light of the word. Whatever it is that you discover from God's word, you keep walking in it. God's servant in 1976 came across the word concerning Matthew 6:33 and has been walking in it. It's 50 years now. He's still walking in it. The result is showing brighter. He came across the word on prosperity 1982 and has been walking in it. And he's still walking in it. And it's growing brighter. He came across the word of corporate tithing that brings corporate prosperity in 1987 and has been walking in it. And we can see supernatural provision. Look at the act that is going on. No offering called, no pressure anywhere. People are coming in, going out as if nothing is happening. No feeling of any tension anywhere. Why? Because the light that was received has been walked and walked. You see, as you keep walking the light of God, it keeps shining brighter and brighter. Is somebody getting what God is saying? It keeps shining brighter and brighter. For somebody hearing my voice today, grace to keep walking in the light of the word. I see it coming our way in the name of Jesus. If you believe, say loud, amen. Yeah. Lift up your hand to heaven and give thanks to God for his word. You have received, Father, thank you for your word today. I bless your holy name. You are worthy of all the praise. You are worthy of all the glory. You are worthy of all the honor. And you are worthy of all the adoration. Father, thank you. In Jesus' precious name, we have prayed. And somebody believe, say loud, amen. If you are here and you have not surrendered your life to Jesus, that is the starting point. No one can escape except they accept the way of salvation. Wherever you are not yet born again. You don't have a relationship with Jesus, a connection with Jesus. Wherever you are, this is your opportunity. I want to pray with you. I want to pray with you. I want to pray with you. Very quickly. You want to give your life to Jesus? You want to become a child of God? He's worthy of praise and worthy of glory. Also, there are those who are here who need to rededicate their lives to Jesus. Something has gone wrong somewhere. You know it in your heart. Nobody may know it, but inside your heart, you know you have lost connection with Jesus. It is not how he used to be before. And you want to return so that you can be restored. You want to rededicate your life to Jesus quickly. He's never tired of saving, never tired of delivering. Thank you, Lord. Thank you, Jesus. Blessed be your holy name. Hallelujah. Lift up your right hand as you pray this prayer after me from the depth of your heart. Say loud and clear, Lord Jesus, I come to you today as a sinner. I cannot help myself, but I know you died for me. On the third day, you rose again just to save me. Jesus, come into my life as my Lord and Savior. Take control of me from this day forward. I will follow you. No turning back. Thank you, Jesus, for saving me. In Jesus' name, amen. Keep your hand lifted. Father, thank you today for these precious ones. They have come today in response to your call. And we thank you, Lord, because no one comes to you that you ever reject. Thank you for accepting them. Let the blessings of salvation answer in each one of their lives. Thank you, Father, and thank you, Lord. In Jesus' precious name we are praying. Amen and amen. Congratulations. It's a brand new day for you.
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The month of June is declared open in your favor. Your love for God goes to next level. Your access to the fire of the world goes to next level. As you open your mouth to reach out to people, they'll be pricked in their heart. Because there's fire in your soul. So shall it be. Every of your step towards lifting his kingdom will lead to your lifting. Will lead to your promotion. In the name of Jesus. I decree blessings upon your household this month. No evil report. No setback. Nobody gathers to mourn in your household. In the name of Jesus. You are covered. Your spouse is covered. Your children covered. Those under your roof covered. In the name of Jesus. So shall it be. May this midst of the year season be your greatest spiritual season till date. So shall it be. This month is declared a great revival month in this church. All our churches worldwide. In the name of Jesus. And so shall it be.

0: The testimony of Jesus is the spirit of prophecy. Testimonies are powerful. They have unlimited capacity to reproduce after the same desired shared testimony. So sit back, relax, stay focused, be purposeful, and let faith arise in your heart. Be blessed.
1: Praise the Lord. My name is Kenneth Israel. I'm a professional photographer. Last year, April,

0: My equipments were stolen in Abuja. My camera, my laptop, my Android phones. And of course, April, getting into May, dollar rise, economy, I couldn't get any of those things back. But I was here during the liberation night and I got to hear about the 1 week prayer and fasting. And I made up my mind, I'm not going back to Lagos. I waited behind. I engaged, you know, against all odds. I didn't even plan for it, but I engaged passionately, just praying for kingdom advancement prayers. And on Thursday, in my heart, I didn't even mention it to God. I just said, Lord, show me a token for good. And I kept engaging. After the WSF here in Canaan land, I didn't go out anywhere. After the WSF yesterday in Canaan land, I got a call. A laptop came and met me here in Canaan land. A Core i7 Lenovo. And last night, I was in shock. I was in awe. And the Holy Spirit told me, the Wonder Double prophetic agenda is a walkover season. Thank you.
1: Give God mighty praise, somebody. Jesus is Lord.
2: My name is Omoike Evelyn. I've come to return all the glory to the God of this commission. I joined this commission through a sister in school, 27. Before this time, no one has been married in my family. My mother gave birth to 10 children. I'm sixth in position, and there was no marriage. When I joined this commission, I was led to meet Papa through the Holy Spirit during a 3 days fast and prayer. And Papa prayed and told me, write down the date of your wedding, which I did. And lo and behold, it came to pass. God honored his word, and it came to pass, which I brought my parents from Delta State to this place for the wedding. I return all the glory to the God of this commission. And now, God made it after my wedding. May, my younger sister got wedded. June, my brother, the following year, June, he was also wedded. As I speak to you now, my father and my mother have 21 grandchildren. I have come to return to all the glory to God.
1: Somebody shout hallelujah!
3: Praise the Lord. My name is Daniel Felix. Last year, I lost everything, including my job. 3 weeks ago, a friend of mine invited me to this commission to attend midweek service on the 10th of March. After the service, I came here 28th of March as well. So a new convert book was given to me. I read it all through. All you need to have all your needs met. After reading this, I engaged in Kingdom Advancement Program, also prayed with my wife midnight, and also keyed into all the revelations. God showed up. On the second of May this month, God helped me. I got an offer with full package, everything restored instantly without waste of time. I just want to give all the glory to God on this commission, to our daddy, Bishop David Oyedepo, because I came here without nothing, and today I have everything.
1: Are you celebrating Jesus? Make that club better. Marital delay terminated via kingdom advancement and divorce. For 10 years, I trusted God for marital settlement. Meanwhile, I've been serving God on different platforms, including the medical unit and the youth fellowship. While I trusted God to break this invisible barrier in my marital life, I engaged in soul winning and kingdom advancement prayers. Then God connected me to my wife. Are we celebrating Jesus? While we prepared for our wedding, we decided that whatever gift we got will be committed to building a rural church. So we opened an account and put it on the back of the invitation card. And within 6 weeks, we had over 3 million naira. In May 2023, we were gloriously married. We were supernaturally favored. Everything needed for the wedding was paid for. To God alone be all the glory. Testifiers, Mr. and Mrs. Ayodeji Akiola. Let's give the Lord a big, big clap of praise.
4: Marital settlement at last. Somebody give God praise. I joined this church as a youth couple. Ever since, I've been serving God as a member of the choir and as a WSF minister. Also, I followed all the instructions from the altar. Meanwhile, for 12 years, I trusted God for marital settlement. However, Bishop David Oyedepo kept saying, when your cloud is full, your rain will fall. So I started filling my cloud by engaging in kingdom advancement prayers and reaching out to souls. Also, the bishop instructed us to pay attention to testimonies as we pay attention to the word. And a sister shared the testimony of how God settled her maritally. With the same veracity of faith in my kingdom engagement, I keyed into her testimony, believing that as I follow her testimony, I will be visited. Lo and behold, my husband showed up and we were gloriously married. Somebody give God praise. I give God all the glory. The testifier is Shinaye Ogbomor. Somebody give God mighty praise. Number two, my husband returned back home. My husband woke up one day and left the house as usual. And I called to ask about him. He turned against me and called me names. I called my father-in-law to explain things to him. To my surprise, he told me it was too late, that my husband had already moved in with another woman, whom he normally visited whenever he traveled. I became more confused. My children and I went to pay him a visit, and his entire family drove us out. I ran to God's servant and he declared, your husband will come back and you shall enjoy peace in your home. I said, amen. The following day, I was told that my father-in-law, who drove me and my children out, drove the evil woman out of the house. And to my greatest surprise, my husband came back home today and apologized. His love for me increased more than it was. Even those who drove me out now love me and the kids more than before. To God be the glory for restoring my home. The testifier is Vic E.
5: 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Jesus is

0: Not every breakthrough comes with noise. Sometimes, God changes a man's story quietly. A closed door suddenly opens. A long-awaited answer finally arrives. A season of delay gives way to undeniable progress. That's how God works. The Sunday, the 5th of July, 2026 is declared our noiseless breakthrough banquet. A prophetic encounter where God will move beyond human effort and bring you into breakthroughs that only He can orchestrate. Expect doors to open without struggle. Expect favor without manipulation. Expect restoration without delay. Expect progress where there has been stagnation. Whatever has resisted your advancement, whatever has delayed your testimony, shall give way to the hand of God. This shall be your prophetic entrance into the month of July, a month marked by quiet victories, visible results, and undeniable breakthroughs. Come expectant, come with your loved ones, come ready for a banquet of divine surprises. Join us at 6 a.m., 8:10 a.m., and 10:20 a.m. You can connect with us live on Facebook via Winners Chapel International or Faith Tabernacle Kenna Land. 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Your next testimony will begin the Sunday. Be there. Jesus is Lord.
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0: Declaring the midst of the year 2026. Open door greetings in the name of Jesus Christ. Amen. As we all know, the month of June and July constitutes the midst of the year, with 5 months on either sides of the divide. Haggai 1 verse 1, Haggai 2 verse 1. We discover from scriptures that the midst of the year is ordained a season of spiritual awakening in God's agenda. As it is written, O Lord, revive thy work in the midst of the years. In the midst of the years make known. Habakkuk 3 verse 1 to 2 and verse 6. However, according to the book of Haggai, the spirit of God's people was stirred up in the month of June to begin to engage in the work of the Lord as a priority. Haggai 1 verse 1 to 14. And the outcome was an outbreak of earth-shaking revival in the month of July, ordained to make the glory of the latter house greater than the former. Haggai 2 verse 1 to 9. Therefore, the midst of the year is a season of revival, which connotes, among others, a season of spiritual labor. Haggai 1 verse 14. A season of greater glory. Haggai 2 verse 1 and verse 6 to 9. A season of passionate pursuit after God and the interest of His kingdom. Habakkuk 3 verse 2. But what is the target of this midst of the year season? A season of supernatural breakthrough. Habakkuk 3 verse 4 to 6 and verse 17 to 19. Massive salvation and ingathering of souls into the church. Daniel 12 verse 3, John 15 verse 8. Cell growth and replication, where each cell is required to birth a minimum of one new cell within the season. Exodus 18 verse 21 to 24. Acts 5 verse 42. Every member is required to enter into a covenant of sacrificial dimension of stewardship towards this task. 2 Chronicles 15 verse 12 to 15, Psalm 50 verse 5, Psalm 126 verse 1 to 6. Individuals are to define their schedule of engagement on the prayer altar. Daniel 60 verse 10, Isaiah 66 verse 7 to 8, Matthew 6 verse 6 to 13, and verse 17 to 19. Each one should target at least one established soul, both in the cell and in the church, this season. Psalm 2 verse 8, 1 Corinthians 9 verse 20 to 22. We must keep our faith alive to secure the hand of God towards the realization of this prophetic agenda, both as individuals, WSF, and the church. Isaiah 53 verse 1, 1 Kings 8 verse 15, Matthew 9 verse 29. Therefore, in line with biblical timelines and by the prompting of the Holy Spirit, the period of 1st June to 31st July 2026 is declared a season of revival and spiritual awakening that will lead to explosive church growth and supernatural change of story for all engaging individuals. Remain ever blessed. Jesus is Lord.
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2: Chapter 4, Proving the Vision. A vision that is not proved is not a vision to be pursued. A word not tested is not a word to be relied upon. There is a path God has prepared for everyone born of Him. He forbids anyone turning from His path, either to the right or to the left. Your success in life depends on how well you keep to this path. When you stay away from the path of God, you are always to blame. Beloved, the blame is always yours. God holds you responsible. The devil may have beguiled you. People may have pushed you on, but the blame is always yours. Why? Because you have authority over the devil. You have authority over all external influences. The devil beguiled Eve through his subtlety, but Eve was still punished. This calls for caution in our eagerness to hear words or revelations from people. I have seen believers lured away from their calling all because they received a word from someone. Before you start running with your vision, before you start running with any word you receive, subject it to an examination. Check out on its accuracy. Sieve off the unwanted elements and hold on to the substance. The word of God had to be tried, not once, but seven times. Psalm 12 verse 6 declares, "The words of the Lord are pure words, as silver tried in a furnace of earth, purified seven times." If the word of God will be subjected to testing, then every vision or revelation will be properly scrutinized. God has sounded the instruction, "There is a way which seemeth right unto a man, but the end thereof are the ways of death." Proverbs 14 verse 12. Do you know that the devil himself can appear as an angel of light? Don't go running with just anything you receive. Prove it first. How do you determine the accuracy of your vision? The tool for proving. God's word is the only authentic tool for proving a vision. When you receive a vision, illuminate your spirit in God's word for a backing before you step out. By so doing, you have the double assurance that it is from God, because God will only back up what he says. A young pastor was praying one day in his house when his word came, "You are the Elijah who is to come before the Savior comes back." It seemed so good and real, and he was excited. Then the thought came that he should get a scriptural backing for the revelation. He went into God's word, and he got to the place where Jesus told his disciples that Elijah had already come in the person of John the Baptist. He went to his pastor for more illumination, and he was told the same thing. Then he knew that the vision he had received was not from God. The devil knows the scriptures and quotes them to confuse you. Jesus, the Son of God, was faced with this trick of the devil on the Mount of Temptation. The devil quoted scriptures to him, but he was not moved. He has the right scriptures to set him on the run. Before pursuing any revelation, first get into the Word of God for proofs. Compare scripture with scripture and unravel the truth behind the vision. Identify the personality behind the voice. The atmosphere is full of voices. Since visions involve some form of communication or the other, it becomes necessary to ascertain the personality behind the voice you have heard. Not all voices are God's voice. There is the authentic voice of God. There is the voice of your spirit man, and there is the voice of the devil. Only one of them is reliable and dependable, and that is the voice of God. I once heard something, and I thought it was from God. The Lord questioned me about it, and I reminded him that was what he said, but he told me no, that was the voice of your spirit man you heard yourself. The voice of your spirit man is not absolutely reliable. It may be biased because it might have some element of carnality in it. This is where you must watch it. You might be able to detect the devil's voice easily, but your own voice is not that easily exposed. Why? The ways of a man always seem right in his own eyes. So your voice to you always seems to be saying the correct thing. The way that seems right to you is a way of your own voice. On his way to Damascus, Saul, that is Paul, and his team were struck by the power of God. The voice of the Lord came to him. He identified with it and asked, "Who art thou, Lord?" Acts 9 verse 5. The others had the voice, but they had no idea who was speaking. It is important that you identify the voice behind the vision, and you will not be led into error. Ascertain the content of your vision. The content of every vision has to be ascertained. Get a good understanding of the content of your vision before you start to run with it. God has no pleasure in your confusion. He's excited at your having direction. Get back to him with your vision, asking for further illumination on each content. As you engage yourself with him, he will sort everything out. Learn to ask God for complete illumination into your vision. His assurance and further revelation will give you the courage to run with effectiveness. Commit your vision and revelation to God in prayer. The prayer force involved here is a prayer of commitment. The word of God says, "Commit thy way unto the Lord, trust also in him, and he shall bring it to pass." Psalm 37 verse 5. After I was called into ministry, I needed some clarification, so I took the matter to God. I asked, Lord, are you asking me to start an independent ministry or to serve under an existing one? I threw the matter to God. All I wanted was His will. I committed my ways to Him and relaxed. Then the answer came. I was to start off a new ministry. A time came when we had to set up the operation headquarters of the ministry. A lorry looked very attractive. As far as I was concerned, it was the ideal spot. My wife and I, however, committed the matter to God. We threw it open to Him, ready to obey whatever He would say. And the Lord spoke. He said, "Arise, go to Damascus." The Lord made it plain that Damascus stood for Kaduna, the city of persecution. Coming here, therefore, to witness Islamic uprisings was no news to me. I was well acquainted with my role in it. No force on earth could stop me from playing my part because this was what I was appointed for. God's voice helps you to operate under an extraordinary confidence. Friends, be inquisitive about your vision. Ask Him about everything up to the minutest detail. Get Him to give you a good understanding of the content of the vision before you step out. When Moses was called to go and deliver Israel from Egypt, he asked all manner of questions. When there was no question, he asked for proofs, and he got them. He asked for a mouth, and he got one. Moses got a better understanding of his mission and how to go about it by asking God questions. So ask that you may receive direction. The prayer of inquiry is a prayer that offers direction. This is a major tool for determining direction in life. You need God's direction in every venture you are embarking upon. Ask Him for direction by committing your ways to Him and He will direct your path. He knows the end from the beginning, and before Him all things lay bare. You don't do greater exploits than how accurate the content of your vision is. God's voice offers strength, and His strength leads to exploits. Things to guard against. There are, however, certain things you should guard against. Fleeces. One of them is asking for direction with fleeces. What does this mean? This means saying something like this: "Father, if I go to see my pastor and the first thing he tells me is Jesus loves you, then I know you have called me to work under Him." You cannot use this method to get clarification on your vision. The Word of God says that as many as are led by the Spirit of God, they are the sons of God, not as many as are led by fleeces. For as many as are led by the Spirit of God, they are the sons of God. Romans 8 verse 14. You may argue that Gideon did this and it worked for him. Yes, but Gideon was under the old covenant, and under this covenant they had no indwelling presence of the Holy Spirit. You are of the new covenant and have the Spirit of God in you. He is there to lead you to ask Him for illumination. In the next chapter, we shall talk more on the Holy Spirit and His role in visions. People's confirmation. Another thing you should guard against is people's confirmation. This is not wrong in itself. God can use people to help you, but a lot of them will end up leading you to confusion. When I received my vision to go into ministry, I told a great man of God about it. He opened his mouth and told me that God had not called me. If I had not heard God clearly, this would have sent me off the track. But I heard God, and I stuck to my calling. Nehemiah could not have succeeded in his mission if he had revealed it to people for confirmation. He did the surveys by himself and gave the people information on what they were to do. If he had asked for their advice, he would have been led off his path. Look unto God alone, and He will verify your vision for you. There was a time that I thought a successful ministry was only possible in America. I decided to start up the ministry there. I was looking to America instead of God, and He told me, "Son, you have two eyes. Can you make one look up and the other look down at the same time?" I wondered what He meant, so I tried it, and I couldn't. Then the message sank in. I can't look to God and America at the same time. Successful ministries are founded in God, not in America. Beloved, look up to God and hear His voice. He alone is able to lead you in the path He has chosen for you. The acid test for a genuine vision. As earlier mentioned, God has commanded to prove all things, hold fast that which is good. 1 Thessalonians 5 verse 21. All things include visions. This signifies that not all visions are true. We are also told that there are two voices clamoring for man's attention, the voice of the shepherd and that of the stranger. And when he putteth forth his own ship, he goeth before them, and the sheep follow him, for they know his voice. And a stranger will they not follow, but will flee from him, for they know not the voice of strangers. John 10, verses 4 and 5. Because there are voices, there must be a way of knowing which one is genuine and which one is counterfeit. Here is a simple proof. The word declared, I will hear what God, the Lord, will speak, for he will speak peace unto his people and to his saints, but let them not turn again to folly. Psalm 85, verse 8. Peace is a proof of a genuine vision. When God, the Good Shepherd, leads, he always leads beside the still waters. Still waters connotes peace and rest. If the vision then is truly of God, it will be accompanied with peace in the heart. This is the authentic proof that the vision is from God, the author of peace and concord. Whenever the peace of God eludes a believer in the pursuit of a purported vision, there is need to check it. This is a simple reason. Except God is actually involved, no vision can be accomplished. In Zechariah 4 verse 6, it is stated regarding the vision of Zerubbabel, not by might, not by power, but by my spirit, saith the Lord of hosts. This is reiterated in Psalm 127 verse 1. Except the Lord build the house, the labor in vain that build it. What more shall we say? For by strength shall no man prevail. 1 Samuel 2 verse 9. The Master himself concludes it with a seal of finality thus, without me ye can do nothing. John 15 verse 5. It is clearly evident from all the above scriptures that every vision requires a direct involvement and intervention of God to be accomplished and fulfilled. We are told that faithful is he that calleth you, who also will do it. 1 Thessalonians 5 verse 24. In the final analysis, it is God who works in the vessel to accomplish the vision he gives. It is God which worketh in you, both to will and to do of his good pleasure. Philippians 2 verse 13. However, if God must work in man, man must necessarily be at rest. We have this blessed assurance in the word that we need not be otherwise, for the Lord will fight for you while you hold your peace. Exodus 14, verse 14. If God must take over, man must hold his peace. God does not take over our battles and pursuits until we hold our peace. You may ask, but why? Because he does not share his glory with anyone. My glory will I not share with anyone, Isaiah 42 verse 8. Also, that no flesh may glory in his presence, and more importantly, be still and know that I am God. I will be exalted among the heathen. I will be exalted in the earth. Psalm 46 verse 10. This is the truth. Until you are at rest, God cannot be at work. If you must see God at work, then you have to be at rest. This is the secret behind the peace that attends all heaven-born visions. With peace in your heart, triumph in your pursuit is guaranteed.

0: We believe that you have been blessed by God's Word today. 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
3: Not every breakthrough comes with noise. Sometimes God changes a man's story quietly. A closed door suddenly opens. A long-awaited answer finally arrives. A season of delay gives way to undeniable progress. That's how God works. The Sunday, the 5th of July, 2026, is declared our noiseless breakthrough banquet. A prophetic encounter where God will move beyond human effort and bring you into breakthroughs that only He can orchestrate. Expect doors to open without struggle. Expect favor without manipulation. Expect restoration without delay. Expect progress where there has been stagnation. Whatever has resisted your advancement, whatever has delayed your testimony, shall give way to the hand of God. This shall be your prophetic entrance into the month of July, a month marked by quiet victories, visible results, and undeniable breakthroughs. Come expectant, come with your loved ones, come ready for a banquet of divine surprises. 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Your next testimony will begin the Sunday. Be there. Jesus is Lord.
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5: Above all, taking the shield of faith, wherewith ye shall be able to quench all the fiery darts of the wicked. And until the time that his word came, the word of the Lord tried him. 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
6: Assessing God's plan for your life from his book. Three quick illustrations that will help you see God's word as the custodian of God's plan for the redeemed. One, it is God that has made us. We are his people and the sheep of his pasture. Psalm 100 verse 3. So we are made. We didn't just happen. Amen. We didn't graduate from the kingdom of apes into human beings. We are specifically made in his image and after his likeness. Otherwise, more apes will have graduated by now after centuries of enrollment in the University of Apes. They will have graduated by now into human beings. And having made us, he prepared a manual called the Bible that is to help us maximize our adventure on the earth. And he said to Joshua, this book of the law shall not depart from your mouth. You shall observe to do all that is written therein. For then you make your way prosperous and you have good success. Joshua 1:8. The Bible is his book, which represents the manufacturer's manual, a documentation that will empower the product deliver maximally. Can I hear you? Amen. In Isaiah 34, verse 16, it says, seek ye out of the book of the law and read. None of these shall fail, neither shall any want are made. For my mouth it has spoken it, and my spirit it has gathered them. So the Bible is the creator's manual that contains the details of your makeup, that shows your content, that defines your capacity in redemption and what you can deliver. So you can check out on who you are and what you are made up of from this book. Remember, I said in Psalm 139, verse 14, we are fearfully and wonderfully made. Fearfully and wonderfully made. Number two picture that makes the Bible the custodian of God's plan and purpose for your life is that God's word is defined as the spiritual mirror that shows your exact picture, what redemption has made of you, who you have become spiritually through redemption. In James chapter 1 verse 22, be ye doers of the word and not hearers only, otherwise you are deceiving your own selves. For if anyone be a hearer of the word and not a doer, he's like a man looking at his face in a natural glass, that's mirror, and he beholding himself goeth his way and straightway forgetteth what manner of man he was. So the picture shows what manner of man we are. It shows what manner of man you are. It shows the you that redemption has made of you. Then in the next verse, it said, but whosoever looketh into this perfect mirror of life, he not being a forgetful hearer, but a doer of the work, he said, that man shall be blessed in his deed. That means he will actualize the picture he saw. The picture will become a reality in his life. Whosoever looketh into this perfect mirror and continueth therein, he not being a forgetful hearer, but a doer of the work required to actualize it, that man will actualize it. 2 Corinthians 3:18. As we behold him as in a glass, we are changed from glory to glory into the same image as by the Spirit of the Lord. God's word is the perfect spiritual mirror that shows who you are in redemption, what you carry, what you are worth, and what you can deliver. Amen. And according to scriptures, as far as your eyes can see, unto you will I give it. As far as your eyes can see, unto you will I give it. God's word is that perfect spiritual mirror that paints your actual picture, which creates your glorious future. So vital, so important. I've traveled this journey a few years. I caught the first picture of redemption in 1970. The picture I caught has not failed. I've never had anybody, people can insult me behind me, but that somebody stood before me since that time and say, you are a fool, I've not had it. You don't insult a king that is on the throne.
1: No, sir.
6: No. I've not had one man, sir. 1970 till now is a long journey. Particularly when you are still schooling, that a man looks at you and says, you are a fool. I never had it, sir. These pictures are not theoreticals. They are not ideologies. I sat in a disciplinary committee as a student in the secondary school where chairman was principal and I was secretary. I would board a flight in those days and they come to me, excuse me, please, come to the first class. International flight, sir. I said, I don't have first class. He said, no, sir, please come. One day we got to New York, my wife and myself, and we're coming in from Canada. And then we came into the lounge. They said, excuse me, sir, please come to the first class. I said, we don't have first class ticket. He said, no, sir, just come. We got there, and then it was time to board. Please come to first class. They forced me to start taking first class because they forced me to. They just come and say, please come. I don't know you. You are white, you are yellow. I don't know anything about you. And I don't wear any color. So how did you call me to come? Say with me, the mark of a king.
7: The mark of a king.
6: That's coming on your head today.
7: Yeah.
6: Now, when God said, as far as your eyes can see, unto you will I give it, he means it. So every picture you catch this month becomes the future you are waiting for. Someday, I read that I have the mind of Christ. So it changed. I could hear sparks in my brain system. It changed my entire concept. That the same way they say, wow, we have never seen it in this manner concerning Jesus, they will say it about me someday. I was right there below sea level. But I saw that redemption entitles me to a mind transplant spiritually that removes my natural mind and replaces with the almighty mind, all wise mind of Jesus. Every picture you catch creates the future you desire. I therefore decree that every form of spiritual blindness that won't let you see God's picture of you from his book be healed today in the name of Jesus. Most of you have heard me say, I'm not surprised that we are where we are. We thank God for it. Grace made it happen. But I say, I would have been surprised if you are not there. How many of you have heard me say it? How many of you have heard me say it? I would have been surprised if you are not there. I would have been surprised. I would have been surprised. Because I saw in my Bible that the part of the ones justified by the blood is as a shining light that is ordained to be shining brighter and brighter until the end of time. It's not by luck, it's by light. Thank you, Jesus. Number three, avenue that unveils God's word as a custodian of God's plan is in Proverbs 27 verse 19. It says, as in water, face answers to face, so the heart of man answers to another. Now, you see, when you put a bowl of water on the ground and you look at it, what do you see? Your face. You see your face. And you saw the story we told, the lion baby that was captured and grew among the sheep and lost its identity in the process. Many believers have lost their identity to the environment. The environment has corrupted their identity. Okay, as a human being, what can I do? He has reduced himself. The environment has virused his picture. His identity has been damaged. He sees himself within the spheres of the environment. That was the misfortune of that baby lion. He was living among the sheep. If I knew it, he was taking haps like the sheep. Oh, man. I don't know how he was managing that with his teeth. Oh, man. So when they move the sheep around, they move him too. Sheep. His environment has corrupted his identity. Many believers don't think beyond the human sphere, sir. Well, let's face the fact. I mean, the economy is... There is no... Don't let us deceive ourselves. It is not possible for anybody to think that they cannot be hurt by it. How? The simple Papa said that we are not hurt by it. He said, ah, that's Papa. I said, Jesus said, the works that he did, we shall do. Jesus. So there is nothing in one man on this earth that defines the limits of your life. Abba. And greater works, Jesus said, we shall do. So who is a man? Who is that tiny Papa that is now your standard you can all reach? Somebody's breaking forth here. God's word is spiritual water that shows us what we look like. That lion baby was a victim because of loss of identity. He dropped down from the realm of lions into the realm of a sheep. Became vulnerable to the wolves. When the wolves hear a lion roar, the wolf will freeze. Now the lion has become vulnerable to wolves because of loss of identity. But in the name of Jesus Christ of Nazareth, today marks the end of every harassment against your life. Isaiah 55 verse 1, oh, every man that thirsteth, come ye to the waters. The same Isaiah 55 verse 11, so shall my word be that goeth forth out of my lips. So God's word is water from which we see what we look like. Can I hear your amen? Okay, God's word is that vision bank, is the custodian of God's visions, God's plans and purposes for the redeemed. Isaiah 29 verse 11, he said, and the vision of all is become unto you as the words of a book that is sealed, which when men deliver to one that is learned, say, read this, I pray thee, for the plan of God for you is in it. He said, I cannot, because this is. So until you are born again, the seal cannot be removed. For unto we who are saved is given to know the mysteries of the kingdom of God. But to them that are without, these things are mere stories. So until we are saved, you cannot assess the plan of God. The Bible is the custodian of God's plan for me. Come and say, I hear. Say it so. The Bible is the custodian of God's plan for my life. God's plan and purpose for me is locked up in the Bible. It is my duty to go find it. It's my duty to unlock it. I'm beginning from today. Every of the plan I am yet to see is declared unlocked. Give the Lord a big hand of praise. Amen. Glory to God. Glory to God. There are two pictures we are interested in, and we'll be unveiling them one after another all through the month. The first one is, every child of God is redeemed a lion. Is redeemed a spiritual lion. That means ordained for dominion, because the lion is a symbol of dominion in the kingdom of the white. We were once created for dominion. Man lost his dominion to sin, and Jesus came to restore whatever was lost in the first Adam back to man. And when Jesus came, by divine design, he came as the lion of the tribe of Judah. Revelation 5:5, he said, weep not, for the lion of the tribe of Judah, the root of David, has prevailed to open the book and to remove the seas, the seven seas thereof. And Jesus said, as my Father has sent me, so send I you. So if he came as the lion of the tribe of Judah, that means every child of God is redeemed a spiritual lion to reign in the kingdom of spirits. To reign in the kingdom of spirits. Hebrews 2:11. He said he was not ashamed to call us brethren. So if you are saved, you are a brother of Jesus. You are a sister of Jesus. You share common genes with him. So you carry lion genes in your system. So if you are saved, you are a spiritual lion and you are ordained for dominion. You are a spiritual lion and you are ordained for dominion. Come and say it here. Therefore, you are ordained to prevail where others travail. Therefore, every travail of your life is consumed today in victory. Every area of stress in your life is turned to a testimony today. Weep not, for the lion of the tribe of Judah, the root of David, has prevailed. It is the birthright of lions to prevail in the wild. Lions don't weep. Lions don't cry. They reign supreme in the wild. You never see anybody chasing after a lion. And you say, I thank God I'm free at last. Lion pursues others. Glory to God. Hallelujah. Understand this today. You are redeemed a spiritual lion and ordained for dominion. This is so important. Now, by redemption, you belong to the tribe of Judah, the ever-winning, ever-conquering, ever-reigning tribe. Genesis 49 verse 8 to 12. Judah, thou art he whom thy brethren shall praise. No one will have reason to pity you again. Thy hand shall be in the neck of thy enemies. That means your enemies will only survive at your mercy. You won't live at the mercy of the enemy again. Thy hand shall be in the neck of thy enemy. He said, thy father's children shall bow down before thee. That means the Joseph order of dominion. So I see national breadwinners here. I see regional breadwinners here. Verse 9. He went on and said, Judah is a lion's whelp. From the prey, my son, that has gone up. So it is your birthright to go up. No more going down for you. He stooped as a lion. And he coached as a lion. And as an old lion, who shall arouse him up? Too dangerous to dare. I decree that you leave this room today as a man and a woman too dangerous to dare by wicked forces. Too dangerous to dare by wicked forces. In verse 10, he said, the scepter shall not depart from Judah, ever reigning, nor a lawgiver from between his feet, until Jesus returns. Ever winning, ever conquering, and ever reigning tribe. That's where you belong to by redemption. Come on, that's where you belong. That's where you belong to by redemption. You belong to the ever-winning, ever-conquering, ever-reigning tribe of Judah. I saw me in that picture many years ago, sir. I was not in doubt. I was too sure. Dominion connotes dominating your situations and circumstances. Having it the way you want it, the oppositions notwithstanding. Thirdly, we understand that the lion is ordained for dominion where others are oppressed and devastated. In Proverbs 30, verse 29 and 30, he said, there are three things that go well, and yea, four things that are commonly going. Number one, a lion, which is strongest among beasts, and turneth not away for any. The lions dominate by sheer strength. So very importantly, let's locate. You know, let me tell you this. Every picture you see only becomes deliverable by taking responsibility. There is nothing God shows you about your tomorrow that does not require what to do to actualize it. He said, when you see this plan and you continue to see it and to engage in what is required by doing the work, he said, you shall actualize it. So it's not about seeing the picture. It's about working towards its actualization. What does it take for the lion in me to stay alive? Two, if you watch, the principal duty of a lion, or function of a lion, is hunting for food, hunting for flesh, hunting for strong meat. I said humorously, lions don't feed on rabbits. There is nothing to crack in the bones of rabbits. Lions feed on strong meat. There are seven nutritional dimensions of the word. Now, let me say this. God's word is the spiritual food of lions. Spiritual lions feed on the spiritual food of the word. Spiritual food of the word. Spiritual food of the word. Those who are found, and I did eat them. Jeremiah 15, 16. And thy words became the joy and rejoicing of my heart. Jesus said, I have some meat to eat that you don't know anything about. John chapter 3, verse 33 and 34. My meat is to do the will of him that sent me and to finish his works. Doing what he says until you finish it. Finishing means until you realize it, until you actualize it. Doing what he says until you actualize it. So what must spiritual lions do to keep the lions in them alive? One, they must keep hunting for strong meat. Come and say strong meat. Now let me tell you this. We have water, we have milk, we have meat, and we have strong meat. Water, I told you, is Isaiah 55, verse 1 and 11. And then milk is 1 Peter chapter 2, verse 2. And meat is Hebrews chapter 13, verse 9, which connotes doctrines or principles. And strong meat is mystery. What do I call it? Mysteries of the kingdom. Spiritual lions feed on mysteries. They feed on what? Spiritual lions feed on mysteries. Mysteries. Not water, not milk, not doctrines. They feed on what? Mysteries. Mysteries of the kingdom. It is by those mysteries that they gain masteries over situations and circumstances. It is by those mysteries that they gain masteries. So it's time to start hunting for the mysteries of the kingdom to keep the lion in us alive. Number two, lions don't feed on dead kills. They feed on fresh ones. Lions don't eat yesterday's prey. They only feed on fresh kills. They eat the flesh and lick the blood. Give us today our daily bread. Lions.

0: He taught him on daily basis. He opened my ear morning by morning. He taught him on daily basis. Now, if you don't want to kill the lion in you, feed that lion on fresh revelations. I must tell you this. God speaks to me daily. He speaks to me daily. That keeps the lion in me alive. You are sleeping in the hotel or motel, they call it. And then robbers invaded the place in the night. And I got up from my sleep. I was hearing some noise in the lounge. And I got in there with my pajamas. And I saw those river rats, about five of them, looking wide, carrying guns and clubs. And my hand was on my waist. A lion is never threatened by a wolf. I said, in the name of Jesus, with my hands on my waist, they fled. Hey, he has a gun. He has a gun. They had the roaring of a lion. They had what?
1: The roaring of a lion.
0: They fled. Whatever has been tormenting you must flee this time. Whether a lion waking up from his sleep does not bark like a dog. He doesn't bleed like a sheep. There's a roar inside him, whether he's asleep or awake. The lion sleep all day. Why don't wolves come go there to play? As Enan says, he's now sleeping. Stupid man. Even the sleep of a lion is a scare. The wolves as a lion say, God save me. It turns because this lion, he will just open one eye and say, just come there. I'm thirsty. Let me drink blood. Amen. Please receive grace to become an addicted word hunter.
1: Amen.
0: That's the way it works. Number three, the lion feeds on the word in season, the meat in season. Something drops to deal with the situations at hand. Grabbed it and began to operate with it. The word in season. The word in season. The word in season. Our last daughter was dying. All the physiological system is broken down, they said. But Jesus, there must be a way out. And suddenly, a word in season landed. I'm he that was dead. Behold, I'm alive and I live forevermore. And I have the keys of hell and of death. And he now began to say to me, I'm not holding that key in the favor of my enemies. I'm holding that key in the favor of my children. For I will contend with them that contend with you, and I will save your children. I mean, three scriptures came and knocked the devil out. Three scriptures came and caused the lion in me to roar. And the devil fled. And our daughter was rescued. Can I hear your amen?
1: Yeah.
0: You won't miss the word in season.
1: Yeah.
0: The word in season that comes to deal with the issues on hand. We are building this tabernacle, and 2 months of the time, there was no sign that it would be completed. The roof situation was still on, and then God came down July and said to me, I created the world in 6 days and the fullness thereof. I will not need 2 months to finish an ordinary building. 2 months, too much. It ended, the hand of God came down visibly. We dominated that circumstance. Hear me. There is the reality of the world in season. The world in season. Just a few days before my cousin was accosted by the spirit of insanity, God took me to the book of John. I was just feeding on the mysteries of that book. And I came to understand that darkness can never challenge the dominion of light. For that light shines in darkness, and darkness can't stop it. And verse 9 said, that is the true light that lightened every man that comes to this world. So the world does not only enlighten you, it illuminates you. And wherever you appear, darkness must disappear. Can I hear your amen? So they said, your son is sick. I said, what about? They said, insanity. I said, relax. When we close the family meeting, I'll be there. I was too sure. I got to the room where he was. He was half naked, only pants on. They were pouring oil, pouring all kinds of things that the devil is calling for. And as I entered, he stood up, prostrated, greeted me. And they asked,

0: ask him, do you know who that is? He said, that's my brother. You know his name? I was the only name he knew. Not the mother, not any relation. They were all inside darkness. But I said, dress him up, put him in my car. Let me see them that enter. Last, sir, I didn't pray. The dominion of light over darkness does not require prayer. When light is real, darkness bows. I didn't pray till tomorrow, December 25, 1983. My little one never took any injection, never had any pee. After that, he went to the university and graduated. Hallelujah. Come on now. It's an established family life. There is no trace of any kind. Whatever God does is forever. Took him to the hospital the following day. They said, what is wrong with you? He said, do you mean what was wrong with me or what is wrong with me? It's the last question. From December 25, 1983, light liberated my little one from the region of insanity. Light! So word hunting is light hunting. What are we doing? Light hunting. We dominated married life by light. I have to remind myself that I'm married. Light came and I was set for a hitch-free marriage. And I told my counselor, he said, David, what are you looking forward to? A hitch-free marriage. Light is your guarantee for sweatless dominion. Because we live in a world of darkness. Darkness is fast covering the world and gross darkness the people. He said, but the Lord shall rise upon you and the glory shall be seen upon you. And the Gentiles will come to your light and their kings to the brightness of your rising. World hunting equals light hunting. Light hunting is the highway to sweatless dominion. Sweatless dominion in a world of darkness. Sweatless dominion in a world of darkness. Can I tell you something? I've never had the first opportunity to beg any man on God's behalf. I've never had any opportunity to beg any man, white or black, any man to say, please now, please, this is God, please. That's dominion. From now, I decree an end to your slavery. Can I tell you this? There is no ministry on this earth today that will enter my CV that I went there to minister. No. This size is dreadful. It is God made. I heard from heaven that the things you seek does not come from abroad, but from above. A man can receive nothing except given him from above. In the history of revival, in Europe, there is no time in their history where the crowd that gathers here on Sunday gather. In the history, friends, you don't have to go anywhere to make the greatest mark in your life. I therefore decree that wherever God has planted you, your dominion will be unquestionable. Somebody was in the U.S. and God delivered by taking his position in the prophetic focus for the man. God still work wonders and praise. And here was a pregnancy that by scan shows was a deformed baby. Fluid has got into the brain. Part of the brain was missing. Awesome. And she took her big belly dancing because she heard and believed the word, the prophetic word, and began to dance. They say, if this child is ever born alive, he will never live a normal life. Two, you know that situation where the head comes larger and now a part of the brain is missing. So you may not even know whether you are alive or not. And she danced away, but delivered. A perfect normal baby. Perfect normal baby. Who told you the answer is in India? The answer is in Christ. Yes, sir. Who told you the answer is in UK? The answer is in Christ. Who told you the answer is in America? The answer is in Christ. My daughter came back from London and they said, no, even IBF, the chance is zero. You cannot have a baby under any natural means. Did you see the child today or not?
1: Yes, sir.
0: Your situation may not have a medical solution. It has a spiritual solution.
1: Yes, sir. Yes, sir.
0: It has what?
1: A spiritual solution.
0: Did you see the set of twins? 1 year, 9 months. How many?
1: 1 year, 9 months.
0: Wicked devil. 1 year, 9 months, but couldn't kill the child. The babies are here. Your situation may not have a medical solution, but it has a spiritual solution. And you are getting it in the name of Jesus. Somebody believe that. Let me hear your loudest amen. Strong meat, fresh meat, and the meat in season. Those are the responsibilities of anyone that must keep the lion in him alive. And this fresh meat comes on various platforms. From the word of God directly. From anointed books of those who have seen the light. So you encounter the light through their light. In thy light shall we have light. Through the light of those who have seen the light, you access the light. Most of the amazing light I encountered came through anointed men who have encountered that light. I saw the Holy Ghost through T.L. Osborne. I saw the power and mystery of dedication through Oswald J. Smith. I saw my supernatural victory over the powers of darkness through Wigglesworth. I saw the authority of faith through Again. I saw the mystery of prosperity through Copeland. Most of the time we need to plug into the light that others have seen to see the light. He may speak outside that word that you are reading, but speaking to you on the basis of what they said. Can I hear your amen?
1: Amen.
0: Let all the word hunters shout a loud amen.
1: Amen.
0: Let all the light hunters in the world shout a loud amen.
1: Amen.
0: The second picture of you and me in the scripture is that you are redeemed a star. Come and say, I'm redeemed a star. Revelation 22 verse 16. I, Jesus, have sent my angel to reveal these things unto the churches. To testify this unto the churches. I am the root and the offspring of David and the bright and morning star. Jesus came as the bright and morning star. And as my Father has sent me, even so send I you. John 17, 18. So every child of God is therefore redeemed a star. And we are called his brethren. He's the star of stars, and we are stars along with him. Can I hear your amen? A star connotes getting on top in your pursuit, setting the pace and blazing the trail. Can I hear your amen? Setting the pace and blazing the trail. We saw this picture very clearly in 1 Corinthians chapter 9. What must I do for my star to shine? Now I am redeemed a star. But what must I do for my star to shine? 1 Corinthians 9, 24 to 27. He said, know ye not that they which are in a race run all, and one receiveth the prize, so run if you must become a star. One, diligence. You must be diligently committed to your task. Diligence, diligence, diligence. Verse 25. He said, and every man that wants to emerge a star in the field of sports must be temperate in all things. High level self-discipline. They do this to obtain a corruptible crown, but we are incorruptible. But the price is the same. No one will ever get more accomplished than his self-discipline. Self-discipline is the price for distinction. All things are lawful for me, but not all things are expedient. I will not go for everything that comes my way. I will go for what adds value to what I'm doing. All things are lawful, but not all things are expedient. Most of the great names in the kingdom of God in Bible times are highly disciplined people. In today's world, are highly disciplined people. You don't find them everywhere. No. They have sense of value for time and life. They value their task. They invest in it with excitement and delight. Their life is properly put in order. They are not roaming the streets. When you read biographies, just take note of what is the schedule of this man or this woman. I'm an addict of biographies. I read a lot of biographies, and it was the only way I could get into ministry. Verse 27, he said, but I keep under my body and bring it into subjection to line up with my task. That sacrifice, what is it? The three price tags in the making of a star includes diligence, putting your best into your time, discipline, setting order into your life to line up with your demand, the demands of your task. Doing what is not operating as convenient, but as demanded. Can I hear your amen? And number three, sacrifice. Going beyond your best towards the delivery of your given task. There is nothing extraordinary on its own. It is man's extraordinary input that makes it so. There is no star without a scar. And the scar of every star is sacrifice. There is no star without a scar. And the scar of every star is sacrifice. You may not like it, but I've never been on vacation. I vacate on daily basis and resume on daily basis. Is it wrong? No. The demand of the plan of God as unveiled to me could not accommodate it. Gentlemen and brethren, we never had honeymoon in our marriage. Had honey work. At the time I told my wife, I said, which one do you want? 2 weeks honeymoon or lifetime honeymoon? He said, lifetime. I said, that's what you're going to have. Lifetime honeymoon. There is no time. Everything shows the demand is too high. Man, listen to me. Where we were going to preach, there were no offerings. It's not that because they give you offering. No. You offer yourself and offer whatever you have. But it's my task. And I have value for it. He said, you must be a dummy. Thank you very much for your comment. My life is actually showing that I'm a dummy. My life is showing that I'm a dummy. There is no control of the world I'm going to get anything. No. There's no control of the world I'm going to get anything. There is nothing here that came from any country in the world. You can hook up to God and make the most of your life. I've been in Lagos since 89. I don't know any part of Lagos. That's not my job. If you say, come to Surulere, I don't know where it is. I can't find my way to Top Mainland Bridge under any condition. I don't know where to get there. My task is not there. I'm not a sanitary inspector. That's not my job. Glory to God. You say, where do you know? Airport. And toll gate out of town. In case everybody's going to his village, you know which road to take. Glory to God. Nothing of value is ever free. You know why many Christians are graceless? They think grace is free. And dictionary confuse them. That grace is unmerited favor. So they are living an unmerited life to their demerit. Even the grace of salvation, there's a cost of repentance. Genuine one. Not to God, I'm sorry. Genuine repentance. You can't access the grace of repentance without the grace of salvation without repentance. You know the grace of God. He became poor that we should become rich. The grace of riches is inaccessible without tithing, giving of offering, and giving to the poor. Otherwise, you just be saying, I have grace, and then you see this grace. For instance, you never succeed without diligence. It is hard work that makes high flyers. You can fast for 120 days. That will not be equal to success. Somebody's blessed. In those days, when you are in ministry, you are said not to be working. So when they say, what do you do? He said, I'm not working. I'm a minister. That's what I mean. Because they were not working. Nothing was working. Their calling was genuine. But they wouldn't work it out. So it looks like if it's fake. But I work 16 hours a day on the average. Continuously so. And exactly so. And productively so. And fruitfully so. And impactfully so. It's right. Wake up. You don't become a star by wishing. You become a star by working it out. Say with me, there's a star in me. It must shine forth. I take responsibility today for diligence, discipline, and sacrifice. I have caught my picture from the world. I am redeemed a lion, ordained for dominion, to dominate my situation and my circumstances. Therefore, from today, no evil dominates my life. I came back from a trip And she said, I have miscarriage. Said, no, it cannot happen. Can I have my food, please? That is the roar of a lion. It's inside him. He has eaten the flesh and licked the blood. So it's inside his cells. And that was the end. 3 months. Pregnancy was sustained. Child was born on schedule. Oh, they were going to do CS on my wife for our second son. And they called me and I got in there and said, child, turn. And I turned back. I went home. Labor ceased. And the child turned. Can I tell you something? That's dominion. You are not guessing. So any witch that dares my eyeball can survive. I'm not guessing. And they know. We arrived in Liberia without a word. We have not said a word to anybody other than they greeted me at the airport and welcomed me. When the witch of Endor, the queen of Sheba, heard that we stepped into the hotel, she packed out. Who are you? Even though I never knew anybody was there. But she will know. Light, light. This is the true light that lighted every man. How can darkness pretend not to know that light is coming? From today, every harassment of witches and wizards and occultic powers on your life is cursed in the name of Jesus. You are blessed. In conclusion, that is God's picture. That is what to do. Make your choice. That is God's picture. That is your responsibility to actualize it. Make your choice. You are redeemed a lion, or you must remain an addicted word hunter and light hunter for the lion in you to stay alive. You are redeemed a star to shine. But you have a responsibility of diligence, discipline, and sacrifice. Make your choice. The choice is yours. Can I conclude by saying you are absolutely responsible for the outcome of your life? Make your choice. Absolutely. No one else is to blame. That's why I want to challenge you. Make the most of this season. See the picture and buy into it. He said, buy the truth. Sell it on. Somebody's blessed. Give the Lord a big hand as we close. As great and awesome as these amazing provisions are, it takes new birth to access it. Except a man is born again, he cannot see, he cannot see, he cannot taste the blessings of the kingdom. If you are here and you want to turn your life over to Christ and become eligible for the inheritance of the Father and have eternity as a gift of the Father and make heaven after a most glorious adventure on the earth, I'd like to pray with you. Wherever you are, you want to surrender your life to Christ today. You want to open the door of your heart to Jesus today. You want to experience life more abundantly. You want your name written down in the book of life. This is your day. God bless you. God bless you. I'll be praying with you in a moment. And God is changing your story right there. In Jesus' name. There are also people here that need to rededicate their lives to Christ. Remember, he said, because you are neither cold nor hot, I'll spew you out of my mouth. Partial connection can be very frustrating. Your experience of redemption is waning and waning and waning and almost virtually non-existent. You want to rededicate your life to Christ today? I pray with you at the same time. You want to rededicate your life to Christ? God is opening a new chapter to your life today. God bless you. God bless you. God bless you. Can you be saved and not know? Please, if anybody is not sure of his salvation, you are not sure. They talk about it, you hear it, but you are not sure. It's an experience, not an ideology. You want to be sure of your salvation today. You want to be sure today. God bless you. Please bow your heads for prayers. Lift up your right hand to heaven and pray this prayer of faith after me with your right hand lifted. Say after me, Lord Jesus, I open the door of my heart to you today. Come into my heart, Lord Jesus. Save my soul. Forgive me my sins. I believe you died for me. On the third day you rose again, that I may be justified. Right now, I believe that my sins are forgiven. I'm justified by your blood. I am saved.
2: I'm restored back to the faith. I'm now a child of God. Thank you, Jesus, for saving my soul. I receive grace from you to serve you to the end. So help me, Lord. Amen. Keep your hands up as I pray. Father, I pray over these precious souls. Your grace has brought them into your kingdom. Let the same grace preserve them. You'll never step back into darkness anymore. From today, your light will keep shining more and more. And that until the perfect day. That until Jesus returns. You shall not miss your place in heaven. You will enjoy eternity with Christ. And you will live the overcomer's life on this earth. In Jesus' precious name. Amen. Congratulations. Congratulations. Congratulations. Give the Lord a big hand for this awesome harvest. Hallelujah.
3: 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Jesus is Lord. Another song you won't believe you're hearing on Dom Dommy Radio. You'll never know what we'll play next.
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0: Every breakthrough comes with noise. Sometimes, God changes a man's story quietly. A closed door suddenly opens. A long-awaited answer finally arrives. A season of delay gives way to undeniable progress. That's how God works. The Sunday, the 5th of July, 2026 is declared our noiseless breakthrough banquet. A prophetic encounter where God will move beyond human effort and bring you into breakthroughs that only He can orchestrate. Expect doors to open without struggle. Expect favor without manipulation. Expect restoration without delay. Expect progress where there has been stagnation. Whatever has resisted your advancement, whatever has delayed your testimony, shall give way to the hand of God. This shall be your prophetic entrance into the month of July, a month marked by quiet victories, visible results, and undeniable breakthroughs. Come expectant, come with your loved ones, come ready for a banquet of divine surprises. Join us at 6 a.m., 8:10 a.m., and 10:20 a.m. You can connect with us live on Facebook via Winners Chapel International or Faith Tabernacle Kenya Land. 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Your next testimony will begin the Sunday. Be there. Jesus is Lord.
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2: 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The Lord blesses you as you come. In Jesus' name, amen.
3: Amen.
0: The prophetic focus for the month of June 2026. Open door greetings in the name of our Lord Jesus Christ. I believe that through diverse encounters with the Word all through the month of May, we're all operating in new realms of revelations, leading to greater days in all areas of life, in the name of Jesus Christ. Amen. But what is the Holy Ghost saying concerning the month of June 2026? There are no ceilings on our destiny as believers. Proverbs 4 verse 18, Romans 5 verse 9. Every child of God possesses a greater potential in redemption than all the Old Testament saints. Matthew 11 verse 11. 2 Corinthians 3 verse 11 to 13. Furthermore, destiny in the kingdom is as far as your eyes can see. Genesis 13 verse 14 to 15. Galatians 3 13 to 14. We obviously have a destiny of no limits in Christ, but we only move from one phase to another by following the leading of the Holy Spirit. John 14 verse 12. Romans 8 verse 14. Therefore, following divine direction is a vital key to arriving at the fullness of God's plan and purpose for our lives. Genesis 26 verse 1, verse 12 to 14, Galatians 4 verse 28. But the good news here is that, by redemption, every child of God has a glorious destiny. Romans 8 verse 29 to 30, 2 Peter 1 verse 3, a royal destiny. 1 Peter 2 verse 9, Revelation 5 verse 10. A mountaintop destiny, Deuteronomy 28 verse 1, Matthew 5 verse 13 to 16. An enviable destiny, Genesis 26 verse 12 to 14, Galatians 4 verse 28. A prosperous destiny, 2 Corinthians 8 verse 9, Revelation 5 verse 12. A pace-setting destiny, John 14 verse 12, 1 Corinthians 2 verse 9. But we need vision to access God's plan for our lives, because we can only realize God's plans as far as our eyes can see. Genesis 13 verse 14 to 15, John 8 verse 29. That is why the Bible says, where there is no vision, the people perish. Proverbs 29 verse 18. Interestingly, we're in the last days, the days of visions and revelations. Acts 2 verse 14 to 17, 2 Corinthians 12 verse 1, everyone should expect diverse encounters with God this month that will launch us into God's next level plans for our lives. We also discover that most outstanding giants in Bible history were men of vision that followed divine direction into their high places in the adventure of life. Examples include Abraham, Isaac, Moses, Gideon, Peter, Philip and Paul, and many more. Therefore, the prophetic focus for the month of June 2026 is I am a child of destiny. Romans 8, verse 29 to 30. Recommended books of the month, authored by Bishop David O. Oyedepo, include In Pursuit of Vision, The Breakthrough Power of Vision, Understanding Divine Direction, Following the Path of the Eagle, Redeem the Wonder to the World. Remain ever blessed. Jesus is Lord.
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1: Praise the Lord. For 21 years now, I've been believing God for the fruits of the womb. I'm here last year as only one person. But today, I am two. I have come to say, thank you, Jesus. I have come to say, thank you, Jesus. For 21 good years, God wiped away my tears and gave me this bouncy baby girl. Her name is Eniola Omowumi Olayiwola. Thank you, Jesus.
2: Olatunji Ayeni. We got married in 2003, and immediately we had our first daughter, Onyikonsola. And like play, we were waiting on the Lord first year, and we kept on believing in the Lord, putting everything that we heard on this altar into play. And we came to the mystery of tithing. We believed God for twins, and we started paying their tithe 10 years ago. These are the tithe booklets. Keeping on paying their tithe, the twins, and in 2013 and 15, the enemy raised his ugly head. I took E, and nobody could diagnose what happened. The best doctors in Nigeria couldn't diagnose what happened. I went to America, the same thing, and I came back. I came to see Papa, and Papa laid hands on me. He said, my son, go and have your victory. For 2 years, what the American doctors could not find out, it was discovered, and I was asked to go for open heart surgery. The heart surgery was successful, and I came out alive. Just as I came out of the surgery, I was still recuperating. Even the plaster, the stitches were still there. But I have not, because of that sickness, I have not been able to go for any evangelism. But I said, God, I must go for this evangelism now. And I went for that evangelism. I couldn't breathe. I walked a little bit, trekking all the way from BGC to Ajah. And I won the biggest show that day because I used my situation to evangelize. And as I was coming back after that evangelism, God said, my son, with this situation, you went on evangelism, I'm going to surprise you. And God said, that thing that you have been looking for, I have done it. Just few months after, my wife conceived. And we went for a scan. The scan revealed twins. That's exactly what we've been waiting for. We give glory to God. And Shiloh last year, 2016, she couldn't come with me.